0: guys. So here's the scripts we wanted you to...
1: Really?
0: Sorry.
1: Ew.
0: Yeah, sorry. I had some enchiladas. So
1: don't worry.
0: You can burp too if you want to. There you go.
1: Oh, hi, everyone. This is Dave.
2: And Pat.
3: And Chris.
1: We're going to be back on the Foo Fighters. 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
2: Now at Harvey Norman, take a further 10% off all Australian-made AH Beard mattresses. Hurry, ends Monday. Don't miss a further 10% off AH Beard mattresses at Harvey Norman now. The Western Distributor has reopened from Pyrmont to the CBD after being closed for the Sydney Half Marathon on this morning. 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
2: Now at Harvey Norman, take a further 10% off all Australian-made AH Beard mattresses. Hurry, ends Monday. Don't miss a further 10% off AH Beard mattresses at Harvey Norman now. On the Great Western Highway in Prospect, a three-car crash has taken out two of three westbound lanes approaching the Prospect Highway. In Moore Park, we have AFL on today. Markets and a show as well, impacting your run around Moore Park all day. Look out for delays on the Eastern Distributor, Moore Park Road and Cleveland Street. 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
3: Well, if you only knew the baths I used to have. 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
4: Yeah. Oh, yeah?
3: Yeah, yeah.
4: 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All got in one after the other?
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4: Yeah.
3: Yeah. You know what? You weren't allowed to run a new bath. You had to let the plug out a little bit.
4: Yeah, yeah. Top it up. Good Lord, eh? That sounds like you grew up in the 1940s when the war was on.
1: Maroon, Millie and Nathan Hindmarsh. The Rush Hour. 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
14: Hi there, it's Amanda Myler with your news update. Police have charged 47-year-old Jefferson Lewis over the murder of 5-year-old Kumanjayi little baby in the Northern Territory. Lewis will appear in Darwin local court this week, also facing two counts of sexual assault. 11 people have been arrested over alleged rioting and looting in Alice Springs following Lewis's arrest on Thursday night. Here is Detective Acting Superintendent Michael Alderman.
15: The behaviour is absolutely atrocious and essentially it's criminalistic, it's outright looting. The businesses involved have suffered extensive monetary loss, stock loss.
14: In other news, police are investigating the deaths of three people in Sydney's southwest overnight. They are speaking with a 32-year-old man allegedly known to the victims. And the Labor government hasn't ruled out extending the cut to the fuel excise. It's expected to be looked at after this month's budget.
22: M. Sport.
14: The Knights are hosting the Bunnies to kick off your Sunday of NRL footy. Newcastle welcomes back a stack of players, including Kalyn Ponga. It'll be his first game since round two. Teammate Phoenix Crosland's keen to see Ponga return.
23: He's our best player and he's our captain, so it's good to have him back. And he's been training really well this week. He looks fresh, he looks fit, so hopefully he goes out there and scores four tries and we get the win. So it'll be good to have him back.
14: Also on today, it's the Sharks v West's Tigers and the round wraps up tonight with the Panthers taking on the Seagulls.
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14: Mostly fine across Sydney. The temp to drop down to 16 degrees tonight. Tomorrow showers and a top of 26. Tuesday sunshine and 25. And you can win $50,000 cash to spend however you like with Triple M's $50,000 no repeat workday.
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1: Your Millhouse. How can they knock you back?
0: This is Triple M Footy's Sunday Sin Bin. 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
2: 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Ben Dobbin, Gordon Tallis, James Graham, Brent Reid with you for the next 2 hours. We'll then be covering Knights versus South Dungannon. You'll call up for that one along with Gordy Jammer and Channel 7 Charlie's on the sideline again. A habit is starting to form. We'll also be covering Panthers Manly later in that evening. Maroon, Josh Reynolds, Benny Teo, and Brent Reid double dipping on a Sunday will be on the sideline of Brookie. James Graham, a very good afternoon to you, my friend. How are you, mate?
3: Yeah, going okay. Bit nervous in anticipation of the top of hour two, where we're going to be talking about the Dogs. I kind of just want to get there and
2: get it
3: over and done with, mate. But we've got an hour to get through. It's been a great week of football. I had the privilege of calling that Broncos-Roosters game yesterday evening, one of the most bizarre games. An interesting move from the team at Triple M, not to have you on the call, but well done to Emma Lawrence.
2: She was very good, mate, Emma Lawrence, last night, and we will get to that as well. Don't try and shift, because you did put on the group chat that we don't need to talk about the Bulldogs today because the Saturday scrum covered it off. Last week you were very strong on them. Let's see if the kitten is strong this week after their performance against the Cowboys. Brent Reid, a very good afternoon to you, my friend.
4: Hello, guys. Yeah, look, I watched that Brisbane Roosters game last night. I had a nice ribeye on the bone, sat down, watched the game. It was an amazing game of footy. I thought the Broncos were going to get them. We'll talk about it, I know, pretty soon. But, man, it was a fantastic game of football.
2: You love a Sunday when you double dip, don't you? Two earns in
4: can't
2: one day.
4: Can't beat it, Dobbo. Can't beat it, mate. I'm getting old. I'm thinking about retirement, buddy. I need to pay the mortgage off. You know what it's
2: please
4: like.
2: Please do, because I'd like to get a bit of your. I'd like to get a bit of your.
4: Oh, you'd like a bit of mine. The bloke from Mossman wants some of my cash.
2: You haven't started well, and you and I are supposed to be a team against these
4: sorry,
2: two Palookas. Gordon Tallis, hello. How are you, my friend?
5: How good is it?
2: Yeah.
5: Junior rugby league's back on. Little.
2: How did Billy Tallis go this morning?
5: Yeah, the under sevens. They played actually, Sam. It was strange. I was down at Purtell Park and the under sixes for West Panthers. You see big Payne Hass on the sideline with his daughter playing, and then we played against the Aspley Devils. And on the other side was big Sam Cassiano. Ooh. I think one of your old teammates. So his daughter was playing as well. So
2: slamming Sam.
5: You just got to love. I just love kids sport.
2: Yeah, I agree.
5: Actually, there's only one sport.
2: Rugby league.
5: Yeah. Oh, well, I used to tell my kids, I said, mate, you can play whatever sport you want. Seriously, you can play whatever sport you want. You play rugby league, dad drive. You play anything else, catch public transport.
2: Righto. We don't condone the messages and thoughts of Gordon Tallis.
5: Catch public transport. It's 50 cents here.
3: Yeah, okay. I got the train into Allianz Stadium last night and the light rail over.
5: See?
2: Did you? See? You're on the drink again, are you, Gemma?
5: No, Ben, no, that's what common people do.
2: I get the train all the time.
5: Oh.
2: I got the train.
5: When was the last time you caught the train?
2: Last week.
5: When?
2: Because I got
5: where? No. Hold on.
2: Milton to Ipswich.
5: No, that's a fib. Look
2: Milton
5: at you.
2: To Ipswich. I'm telling you the truth.
5: You are not.
2: I was over the limit. I had to get the train. I was over
5: the limit. You were over the limit. So what? You have one Chardonnay,
2: a little red wine, a little basket pressure as.
3: And yes, Dobber. You know what? I did take the responsible option of getting the train in because I was going to enjoy a lager beer post game.
2: Whoa.
5: And I don't blame you.
2: Off we go to Palmer and Co. Anyway, that's an inside joke for James Graham. Hey, let's get into the Roosters. 38, Broncos 24. There's some big news coming out of it, and we will get to that around Dean Mariner very shortly. Five in a row for the Chooks. They were very good again last night. Got out to a 30-0 lead. Brisbane came back. I think it was 30-24, and then obviously the sin bidding to Katoni Staggs, and then they went away with it, 38-24. Trent Robinson, I thought, was pretty clear in what he said, like the swings and roundabouts in rugby league, and that was a fair. Gordy, they're a premiership threat. They're a very good side. We've known that all year, but it's starting to click for them. And my man, Daly Cherry Evans, here we go, boys. Here we go.
5: They started strong when they got out to 30-0. They sort of put the cue in the rack, and you watched them last week. They probably didn't get out of second gear against the Dragons either. But and the scary part is I don't even think that the Roosters played their best. Like, watching them, I think they're playing good. I think they're all there. But if you look at Crichton, like, Tedesco's, you know, Teddy

0: Teddy, right? We judge him so high, but I still think with the combinations of their 9, 7, and 6 and 1, I think their spine, it can only get better. But, yeah, the Roosters, they just tick on nicely, don't they? They just did their job, very, very powerful on the edges, got a workman-like forward pack. A few decisions. I'm still over, like, the hip drop and then the referee trying to describe that one was worse than the other, and you're not a doctor. Like, referees, you are not doctors, right? You're like referee. So, and I thought a few decisions went against both sides, but it was a really entertaining game of footy.
1: Yeah, a strange game of football. Yeah. I thought the Roosters, middle third, absolutely dominated the opening exchanges from the very first set. Nafahu White was on absolute fire. They just couldn't contain him. And then the catalyst, really, for the fight back from the Broncos was the bomb try from Hugo Savala. Honestly, I do not know how he didn't score that. It's like he had a bet on himself not to score at any time, try score. Like, it was...
0: won't score.
1: And then...
2: It was great work by Reece Walsh, though, Jimmy. I know he should have scored.
1: Manang could have scored that.
2: It was great work by Reece Walsh. We should give you some credit.
1: Yeah, oh, no. Yeah, granted, yeah. Walsh is in the picture. Really,
0: but, you know, when you look in the video...
2: Oh, he'd be embarrassed.
0: And you either go, mate, you just get, he drops his head.
1: It got to a stage where it was like, maybe we're not going to be laughing about this. And maybe we could look, if it went up as a try, maybe it would have stood out there. But yeah, the catalyst was that. And then the injury to Adam Reynolds and, you know, Reece Walsh just took ultimate control. Yeah. Like, he just wanted a piece of everything. And, you know, probably his first 40 minutes, he was trying too hard in circumstances that probably require.
2: They had no ball, Jimmy.
1: Yeah, but you know
2: they had
1: what?
2: No ball. He couldn't do anything.
1: But he was trying to do a little bit too much, in my opinion. They were chasing points from the get go, and I think they fell into that trap. They just weren't willing to grind away. They were looking to score easy points, and you know it's a funny game that yesterday because I'm trying to think which dressing room is actually happier. We know the result goes. And the 2 points go to the Roosters, but they come away from that really disappointed with the second half, and the Broncos come away like, well, we showed plenty of fight back. We were down on troops. You know, if we fixed up the first 40 minutes, we likely get the game.
3: Yeah, and I think there'd be happiness and a little bit of regret from both change rooms at the end of it. But the bottom line is the Roosters were able to weather that Broncos onslaught in the second half, and they got the 2 points. The good story for the Roosters, which came at, obviously, the cost of Mark Nwangunituwase injury, it looks like it's 6 weeks. He might have to, is Cody Ramsey. We're going to play this interview. Dave Riccio caught up with Cody Ramsey at the conclusion of the game. It is worth a listen. Here it is.
4: I love a good story, and this guy has one of the best in the game. Cody Ramsey, welcome back. Congratulations. I can tell how emotional you are. Where's that coming from?
5: I don't know. You know pretty much everyone from when it first started and I guess everyone that is a part of it and what everyone have done for me to get to where I am. A lot of hard work.
4: Can you believe you're here?
5: No way. I can because I work my ass off for it. So, yeah, I can.
4: The call came from the sideline. Mark Nwanakatuizi was ruled out with an ankle injury. You got the call. Did you see it coming? Did you expect it?
5: But I've been seeing a lot of people getting on the 18th and that six-man bench, and I've been patient, bide my time, so, yeah.
4: The opportunity came out there. How were you? Did you feel back at home again, back out there with all the boys?
5: I did. I felt great. Obviously, a bit rusty that second half. Couldn't catch a ball or save my life, but I fixed it up and it was good. I was good hit out.
4: After this performance, now that it's in the bank, Cody, do you feel like now the chapter can begin, that you can now really start to rip into your NRL career?
5: Yeah, well, the build-up's over, isn't it? I've played, I can do it. I guess I played all cup these past 2 years and I can play that. We got into the grand final last year, so sky's the limit and that's where I'm chasing.
4: Coach, I know your partner's been a huge supporter of you throughout this entire process, but when you are on the reserves bench, how do you tell your family that whether you're going to get on? Is anyone here to support you?
5: Funny you say that. She is the type of lady to come to every single game, and tonight she's up there in the box with my family, so they said they're going to be there no matter what. The kids are up late, they go to bed at six, and my partner, she knew I'll get on, so she's been coming to everyone.
4: You're an absolute inspiration, and the entire game is so glad that you're back.
5: Thanks, mate. I really appreciate it. Cheers.
3: 1,337 days since he played a first grade game. What an amazing interview. Well done, Dave Riccio. And the emotion of Cody Ramsey, that's what rugby league, you know.
0: Like you're sitting there on the couch, and then he gets back in the dressing room, and it just kept on going. I think he went and spoke to Fox as well, went over there, yeah, and then did, in the dressing room, and, you know, kudos to him. I think that's an amazing
3: great story.
0: That's why you love our game.
3: We've got to talk about the big news. The big news coming out of this game as well, and I'm going to read the statement. Dean Mariner has suffered an acute compartment syndrome injury, which is bleeding to the thigh during last night's match against the Roosters. He was admitted to hospital overnight. He's undergone surgery today. Now, the Broncos are saying a further update will be when consultation with medical staff. My understanding is it's an indefinite return. So there's no date. This is a serious injury. And the questions are going to be asked. We all saw it. Carapani was taken from the field.
0: Yeah,
3: that's a whole story. And Mariner was already off with a thigh strapped, and he was sent back out in there. Now he's had surgery overnight and is indefinite to return. We've already got Corey Jensen. He's another one who's gone for the majority of the year because of the blood clots, completely separate, but bleeding to the thigh. He was operated on. And, Gordy, there are going to be questions asked when you do have a bench. Yes, they're not wingers, but even, and I think Michael Maguire, I think we might have this, in fact, said this in the press conference about Dean Mariner. Have a listen to this.
6: I'll have to probably check with the docs, but I think you might be right with Josiah. Dean, you know, he probably shouldn't have gone back out, but that's what they're doing for each other. You know, it's, you know, I could talk about many other players, and that's what the competition's demanding of you at the moment.
3: I don't agree with that. I just don't. I get if he probably shouldn't have gone back out, and now he's had surgery on his thigh. That's going to be a story, boys, that, you know, I think is going to obviously come to light, because bleeding to the thigh, indefinite return, Gordon, that's a concern. And the coach has admitted it. He should not have gone back out. You've got other players on the bench.
0: Well, it's not a question for us, right? That's a question probably for the medical staff, the training. You know what I mean? So there and the player, right? So he was limping, like when he was running up and down. He didn't, like, to me, I always believe it's a father-son rule. You know, that's probably the most simple way you can do it. You know, when you watch someone go down with a head knock or whatever, if that's your son, would you leave him out there? If that's your daughter, would you leave her out there?
3: They want you to know it was as bad as what it was.
0: See, so that's my one point. Thing. So that's why, you know, you go and, you know, like when a player walks up the tunnel and he's goes and sees the medical staff, you got to trust the trainer, because that's where you put, you know, like that's where you put your hands, that's where you put your faith.
1: Yeah, obviously, probably what needs to come to light is what information was known to the medical staff at the time. All I can speak to for myself as a player, you know, even during heavy concussions, I wanted to get back out there.
0: Yeah,
1: and you know,
2: and
1: maybe
2: Jimmy, I think at that point they'd used all four subs. So he was their only option. They could
1: No. They could have put a forward out there. So
3: they could have put a forward there, mate.
1: Yeah, they could have put a forward.
2: Well, yeah.
1: But then that's what used to happen in the game.
3: If he was shot ready, they could have put a forward there.
1: I've played, if he's indicated
2: he thinks he's okay.
1: Yeah.
2: Well, you're obviously going to go with the guy.
0: No, you don't say no, Reedy. This is a problem.
2: What do you mean you don't say no, Gordy?
0: You don't say no. When they say go back out there, you just go back out there. That's why, and I've said it, and this is not about this situation. This is about all players here. So don't just make this a Bronco thing. This is about every player. That's why there's towels in boxing. Because you're talking at the moment and you're not listening. Right, you got to save some players from themselves. So when they're injured, that's what I just said. If that's a father-son rule, what do you do? I'll get back out there, son. No, right now there's a duty of care with our game. And it's not about this one.
2: It's not like it was a head knock. It was a leg injury, Gordy.
0: Every player would say, I'd go out there.
3: Pretty serious injury, Reedy. Bleeding of the thigh.
0: No, he's had to have surgery.
3: Indefinite return.
0: But that's not serious, Reedy.
2: Well, of course it's serious. Of course it's serious.
0: You've been whinging about a torn hamstring playing over 50 soccer.
2: Mate, I'm not saying it's not serious. What I'm saying is...
0: No. You've been whinging about a torn hamstring.
2: So you won't let me talk now, Gordy. You won't listen now. You just want to talk and not listen. So you're not allowing me to speak. So they allow me to speak, all right?
3: Go on, Reedy.
2: So what I'm saying is we don't know what level of injury there was. We don't know what they knew on the sideline. So
0: I said that's why the medical staff.
2: So I'm sure the medical staff thought they were doing the right thing. In hindsight, we can argue whether it was. But at the time,
0: every boxer gets up and says that they want to go on.
2: And how many boxers get up and keep going, Gordy? And then get knocked
0: after
2: that?
0: That's why there's a towel.
2: How often does a towel get thrown in, Gordy? How often?
0: Rarely. Not enough. That's my point. That's what I'm saying. It's a father-son rule, Reedy.
1: Well, okay.
0: This is not about this situation. This is about guys getting up and pushing through. And that's what we're like bred to do. James Graham, I know Sam Burgess, like that cheek injury. That's what I'm talking about. In today's world, we would have had to save Sam Burgess from himself.
2: I'm sure everyone at the Broncos would have preferred if they'd known this was going to be...
0: I'm talking about incidents when players are injured.
2: This is the Broncos we're talking about. This is about
0: injuries.
2: We're talking about the Broncos right now, Gordy. And yeah, I'm saying, I'm sure if the Broncos knew this, or Michael Maguire knew this would be the outcome, he wouldn't have gone back on.
0: That's what I said, is between him and the medical staff. But when they ask you the question, Reedy, you always say yes.
1: Well, look, the very fact that the very fact that an outside back has come off in the first place is an indication that they're not fit to continue. It's not like a forward and they get running repairs. Or you know, we saw Strange the other week against the Tigers, Canberra.
2: He came off,
1: got assessed, and went back on. So this does happen in our game, and probably the Broncos medical staff, if they had their opportunity again, which they don't, you know, they would have, you know, made a different move or informed the coaches that he is unavailable. You're going to have to make alternate plans, i.e. bring a forward on and have a reshuffle. There's many teams that have played great games of football where there's been a reshuffle and players play out of position. It's just a natural part of the game. That is going a little bit with the six-man interchange bench, but it is something that we have seen in the past. And, you know, look, Origin folklore is written with tales, like people like Josh Morris with that.
0: Getting up and running back.
1: And running back. Players going above and beyond. But the very fact that he was removed from the field of play and then put back on as an outside back, I do find that strange. Like, the question would be, well, why are you coming off in the first place?
3: I agree with what you're saying, Gemma. And I also can understand, Gordy, what you're saying.
0: Yeah, no,
3: the
0: Broncos,
3: and it's not just the Broncos.
0: This is a clubbish.
3: They wouldn't have realised that the severity of the injury. They're down.
0: We're talking about 6 months ago, Katoa, right? Yep. That's my point, Reedy. Right, but you're missing it, and you're making it about the Broncos, not about Broncos. He just kept on going. Players don't know to quit, Reedy.
2: I understand that, Gordy. But I'm saying in this situation.
0: So when a coach looks after you and a trainer, no, hear me out. So when they look along the line and they go, hey, boys, mate, you're on and you got your peers sitting beside you or whatever it is, you never say no. James, can you say no?
1: No.
3: Who does that, Gordon? Who's got to make the decision then to say, Dean, you've come off,
0: it's a leg injury, right? So you go, hey, listen, can he go out there and limp in the presence sometimes, you know? Like the presence, and then we applaud, like Anthony Minicello scores a try at Bruce Stadium with a broken leg that time. He gets up and limps into the corner. Sattler, broken, we marvel at that.
1: The very fact that he got removed from the field, that if he'd have been out there and just continued on and not put his hand up to come off, granted, but the fact that he's come off, he would have been assessed and the call would have been, he's out.
2: Well, clearly it wasn't, though, Jimmy.
1: How can
2: you say that when he went back on? That clearly wasn't the call.
1: Should have been the call. So when Carapani gets injured and the medical staff, because the trainer was there for a while about what to do, okay, what are our options? Is Mariner good? No, we've ruled him out. So it'd be interesting to hear the communications, because if you come off and you're assessed for an injury, right, be it a cork, be it a concussion, the medical staff are talking to the coaching staff about an update on the player. How is he? What are we saying? Can he get back on? Like Strange did. He went up, got a fitness test, went back onto the field. The fitness test that was given to Mariner should have been, he is out.
2: But Jimmy, how often do we hear, see a player come off the field? Steve Crichton actually was an example a few weeks ago. Steve Crichton didn't come back on. But how often do we hear a player comes off the field, we go and get an assessment, we go and get a report from the medical staff, and the medical staff say, we are not ruling him out for the rest of this game. We're going to see how it goes. Happens every week. In every game.
1: I wouldn't say every week, but the fact that it's
2: happens every week, Jimmy. I'm on the sideline. It happens every week, Jimmy. They say we're assessing him.
0: Okay, really?
2: We're not ruling him out of this game.
0: Do you think that's right? When someone comes off and he can't play in that moment, do you think it's right for him to get thrown back out?
1: I think sometimes they
2: Some players can do that, Gordy. Some players recover. Some players get treatment.
1: Some come off with certain injuries that clear they're going to come back. Also, really, like, respectfully speaking, you're going to get lied to by clubs.
2: Oh, of course we're going to get lied to,
1: because they don't want to... Kick out, come off. Like, people don't want to tell you. Don't want to let you know. And you've even... I've heard you say, they're bullshitting me here because...
2: Yeah. But, Jimmy, how often do players come off, get needled up and go back on?
1: Oh, heaps of times.
2: Heaps of times. Happens all the time.
1: On a lower leg injury, I'd be more intrigued to know, was he ruled out by the medical staff and then that changed?
2: I hope out of this, the Broncos look at their medical... the way they deal with injuries like this, because we can't have this happening again.
3: I think this is going to be, and the issue right now is that the
2: Broncos have had a breakdown
0: it's
2: somewhere.
0: It's a game issue, Reedy. It's a game
2: issue. I know,
0: issue.
2: Gordy, but at the moment we're talking about the Broncos, okay? I know you don't want to make it a Broncos thing, because people will go, oh, there's Gordy back in the Broncos again, right? I'm making it a Broncos thing, right? Yeah. And at the Broncos, when something like this happens, they need to review it and make sure it never happens again. Because this kid's now out of football for a long time, and he shouldn't be, right? Yeah. And it sounds like they've got this one wrong.
1: Well, also, what's important to consider is, has he, you know, made the injury worse by going back out there?
2: Well, clearly he has, I'd imagine.
1: Well, we don't know that. That could be, you know, like the Josh Morris injury. I can't remember which medial ligament it was, but it was like, mate, you can't do any further damage. You're done. You're cooked. So that will need to be investigated as well.
3: Well, it was bad enough that he was sent to hospital last night, surgery this morning. He went to hospital last night, surgery this morning, and an indefinite return. Reynolds also gone with a Category 1. He'll be not available
0: for 11 days.
3: So he won't be right either next week. But I thought Tom Duffy, when he came in, we saw him a couple of weeks ago. He was very good. He was very good again. And so, like, obviously with Reynolds out, it's a huge loss, but they have Duffy. They've got some injuries there at Brisbane at the moment.
0: I don't know why I didn't ask Payne Ass, is he going to play next week? I walked past him twice with a coffee.
2: Yeah, that would have been good, Gordy.
0: Oh, a bit of mail there would have been handy. Oh, well, mate, you know when dads are watching their kids? You let them watch their kids.
2: Yeah. That's true.
0: Plus, he's like seven foot tall.
3: Yeah, and you don't want to get him upset.
0: He's 7 foot tall.
3: We're going to take a break. That's big news with Mariner, but we're going to unpack the Storm taking on the Dolphins. They had another loss, Melbourne. What is going on there? This is the Sunday Sin Bin. Thanks to Pepper Money. We'll take a break. Come back with more.
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3: 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James Graham, Brent Reed, Gordon Tallis, Ben Dobbin with you till 2 o'clock. And then following that, we will be taking the Knights versus South Sydney. Dan Ganane will be your caller. And once, as I said, you know, Gordy, you're part of that call. So is Gemma and Channel 7 Charlie back on the sideline again.
0: He did a great job last week.
3: Did he?
0: Really good. Mm. No, really good.
2: Are you a little bit jealous, Ben?
3: No, I'm not jealous. I'm concerned. You blokes have put sowed some doubt into my mind about that Channel 7 Charlie's chasing my job. And well, now I'm missing out on sideline gigs and opportunities.
1: It's just an organic progression of the Sunday Sin Bin.
3: I missed yesterday's call last night. You know, like there seems to be a pattern of behaviour going on.
0: Are you reading the tea leaves?
3: I've started to.
1: To be honest, mate, I was
0: and then Reedy's got the main game this
2: afternoon. I should bid for the grand final then, should I? Sideline for the grand final.
1: Reedy. Charlie's going to get that.
0: Reedy, you're in the seat at the moment, but Chica's just hot.
2: He's
0: on
2: closing fast, isn't he? It helps that he does the rosters as well. That's always handy.
0: He doesn't know how to spell Reed.
1: I couldn't believe it when the roster came out last week and it was Ben Dobbin's not doing the Brisbane game. Normally he came down here with a broken neck. And he's just
0: why I don't fly with him.
2: I'm doing the Broncos game next week as well.
1: Oh yeah.
2: Are they down here to play Manly or someone next week?
0: Yeah. They are.
2: I think I'm doing that game, Dobbo.
0: Brookvale.
3: Oh. Yeah, you are, because I'm calling it, you fool. And so that's why.
1: Are you sure? Yeah. I don't know if that roster's out yet, Ben.
3: I've addressed the situation.
1: I'd keep your calendar open, pal.
3: Yeah, well, Emma Lawrence is doing it. Hey, can I just say this now?
0: It could be the Goodner Dog Show will happen.
3: It's a family night at St. John's College, but that's another story. Can I just say that Emma Lawrence did a fantastic job last night calling. She is a talent, and she is on the way up. And, like, we've all got to just make sure that we just go to another level because she's a-coming. So, well done to Emma Lawrence. Very good caller. Now, let's talk about Friday night. The Dolphins defeated the Storm 28 points to 10, but the big story out of that game is obviously the diagnosis for Craig Bellamy, neurological disorder that was broken the day prior. It's my understanding, obviously, that friends and family have been aware of this for a couple of weeks. Reedy, what is the latest? Craig Bellamy committing to at least 100% coaching till the end of the season, which is a great news, and our thoughts are with everybody involved in this.
2: Of course, yeah. He's been undergoing tests for quite a while now, 6 to 8 weeks, I believe, Dobbo. He just had some concerns. Obviously, those tests have come back and have said that he's got a neurological disorder. Look, I mean, the plan is for Craig to finish this season and then reassess it, I guess, at the end of the year. He's got 2 years left on the contract. Big money contract he signed up there with the Storm. And as I said, the hope is, or the plan right now is that Craig will see out this year and they'll go from there. I mean, obviously, the Rugby League World's wrapped its arms around him in the last few days because it was shock news for everyone. And he's one of those guys, Craig, like, every coach in the game seems to have some enemies. He's the one bloke who doesn't. Like, everyone loves Craig Bellamy. It's just the sort of bloke he is. And I think we all hope that things play out well for him and the club in the next, at least for the remainder of this year.
0: And on the good news, Reedy, for all the Rugby League fans, he actually went to the Titans game last night with the Raiders. Oh. So
2: Ricky's his good mate, right?
0: Yeah, so well, that's good signs that he just went to enjoy himself and what Rugby League's given him. And, yeah, as you said, I think the whole Rugby League world has wrapped their arms around him and will keep on wrapping their arms around him. He is... I know I don't have my career without him. I know that. I know that for a fact, that what he did for the Broncos back in the day when he was with Wayne and what he did for all those players there that were in the 90s, everybody talks about his Melbourne Storm. Well, he run, I think, 3 premierships in Brisbane as well, and he had fingerprints all over it.
3: Sure.
0: He's a great man.
3: Let's talk about the Storm's performance. Put aside that. They are in a hole at the moment, 7 in a row, unheard of for Melbourne Storm, and they got to a 10-0 lead. Sua Faalonga's try, we always see super tries at Suncorp Stadium, but it from there to me is concerning where they're at. And Jammer, there's signs there that something is just amiss there, just from a defensive resolve that Melbourne always have had is not there. To their attack is a little stagnant at the moment. They just are waiting for someone else to do something. Clearly, it's not unhappy, but they're just not playing the Storm way.
1: No, they're not. And we're in uncharted territory when it comes to the Melbourne Storm and the run of defeats. I think the last time that they went through a similar record was during the 2012 season, where we're during the Origin period as well. We've not even faced that, and usually Melbourne do struggle due to the fact that they are strongly represented in that Origin arena. We know about some of the injuries, some of the players moving on, you know, the close deal of Lomax and whatnot, and it's almost caused the perfect storm. Pardon the pun, but I think you can see that their players are trying, like Harry Grant in the 80th minute or late in the game, like chasing back, trying to stop tries. It's certainly not an effort issue. I do think, you know, I think of Melbourne's greatest strengths, high completion, control the ruck, systematic edge defence, and at the moment, none of those three core aspects of their performances over the last 20, 25 years are in existence at the moment.
2: Feels like a confidence issue to me, Jimmy. Every time, like they led that game on 10-0, as soon as they started conceding some points, they fell apart. I mean, it's like they have no faith in themselves anymore. And I think this is sort of a carryover from speaking to people down there this week. Craig's the latest sort of emotional incident that club has endured in the last 3 or 4 months. You went Katoa, Tui Kamakamitha, we've mentioned Paps and Nelson going, now Craig, and I just think they've had such a tumultuous off-season, which is unlike any in the Storm's history under Craig, really. They've come into this year, started well, but the minute they face some adversity, things have... Where previously, when they faced adversity, they dug in and fought their way out of it. They just don't seem to have the drive and the confidence and the will to fight back at the moment.
1: Well, also, really, you can't underestimate how impactful last year's grand final loss was.
2: Two in a row.
1: I know we talk about the two in a row, but last year's one specifically because they had that game won.
2: Yeah.
3: Yeah.
1: And they had it won, and that weighs on your mind. Like, it really does. Like, that is so difficult to overcome and look past. And I've said this, that past is not fixed. It actually gets worse. The more that they lose, and the more distant a premiership looks, like this year in particular, I don't think they can right that wrong this year. And then that makes what happened the first Sunday in October last year even worse, even more difficult to swallow, even more difficult to process.
0: I heard someone say they look like that they're heartbroken. You know what I mean? Look like that they're just heartbroken as a club at the moment, and that could be for many reasons. But I heard Cameron Smith talk about it. They did go through something similar to this. And he goes, I was walking off. I think they might have lost their fifth in a row. And Craig Bellamy walked up to him. And he said, I don't know what to do. This was before they went back into the dressing room and addressed them. And he said, let's just strip it all back and just start making our tackles. Don't worry about anything else. Let's just start making a tackle, then make another tackle and another tackle. And maybe, you know, those words from Cameron Smith might just need to be, you know, echoed through the Melbourne Storm change rooms.
3: Storm are one thing. Dolphins, their first win in, I think, 5 weeks. They haven't been good by any means. They get a win. We'll give a rating. Can we just quickly go around? Is a 6 at the moment a valid score out of 10 for the Dolphins and their performance in 26? I mean, 6 out of 10. I mean, they did have some big wins. They beat the Sharks and, you know, like that was a good performance. And then they obviously went on with it. But their performance against Penrith in Darwin, although they lost in Golden Point, I thought was pretty good.
2: How do you give them a 6? They're 3-5. How can you give them a 6?
3: Well,
2: there
3: I think some
2: four,
3: of the games.
2: They're 4 for me, max. Okay.
3: Right. Fair. Well, this is why we're opening the forum. Let's not start being critical of each person's opinion, Reedy. What are you going to do?
0: That's supposed to happen.
3: Yeah, I think 4 could be valid, you know. Jammer, where are you with the Dolphins?
1: Well, what about you flipping and flopping, Dobbo? Just back yourself.
3: I'm a 6 with them. I'm not changing my opinion.
1: No, you said they're a 6, and then you're, oh, maybe they are a 4 because Reedy said so.
3: No, if Reedy says they're a 4, I think they're a 6. I think they're a 6.
2: Can I ask how you give them a 6 when they've won 3
3: because
2: of 8
3: they went
2: games.
3: To Golden Point with Penrith. They should have, like, and if you watch some of their games, they, you know, that game, they had the opportunity to win. They got themselves back in a position. They were very good in the first half against a Warriors side. There was a poor sin binning for Flegler to go off.
2: Who are you sucking up to?
1: That Manly game knocks them down.
3: Yes.
1: 3 or 4 pegs. And, you know, I know Wolfie very well, and he won't be giving his team a 6.
3: What are you going to give him then? I'm not asking about what Christian Wolf's going to give him. What are you giving him?
1: Well, I'm telling you what, Christian Wolf, I reckon they're about a 5.
3: Right. Okay. Well, you're
1: maybe 4.5.
2: I reckon they're lucky to be a 4. The more I think about it.
1: Look, with the talent that they've got and the expectation this season that would have come internally, a lot of experts tipped them for the top 4, and I was one of those people that thought they would go really, really well. They were going to kick with the signings and with what they built last year and the injuries and the adversity that they overcame. But I think the best is yet to come. For the Dolphins, yep. I don't even think they've scratched the surface yet about where that team could get to.
3: Well, you might have given them, there might be 3-5, but they'll be 4-5 after Thursday night because they face the Dogs on Thursday night up here. Anyway, we'll talk about that shortly. This is Sunday Sinbin. We'll take a break, come back with more.
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6: Do you know a party pooper?
7: 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He had a party, got to about 8 o'clock and he's feeling, you know, like he's had enough of the party. So he just switched all the lights off in the living room and went to bed.
6: Oh, and it was his own party.
24: He's the ultimate smoke bomber. He could be on the stage
6: in
24: Vegas.
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3: 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The Raging Bull, Gordon Tallis, James Graham, Brent Reed and Ben Dobbin with you. It's been a up and down week for the West Tigers, but I think they've handled it very well. They take on the Sharks this afternoon. That's 4 o'clock. But obviously with Jerome Luai signing officially to the PNG Chiefs, that story started to surface last Sunday. The West Tigers need to be congratulated. They got in front of it. They put him up. Benji spoke. I thought it was handled well. Benji even gave our own Brent Reed a little bit of a clip, saying he's that guy from TV and that he just turns up when the big stories are on.
0: I don't think that's a clip.
3: That was part of the. Well, what?
0: I think that's a rap. There's that guy from television.
3: Yeah, big. Yeah. Was it? Anyway, we can look at it.
2: We're
3: either
2: all
3: way,
2: good, Gordy. Mate. Don't try to cause trouble, man. No, Benji, you're fine.
3: I don't
2: mate.
3: Think he's a wedge.
2: We go
3: anyway,
2: way back.
0: Is Latrell talking to you yet?
3: No, he's not. Okay. And I'm working on that.
0: At least he can go to a press conference.
1: At least he was allowed in. He wasn't spying with his binoculars.
0: Oh. What happened there?
3: We will get to that shortly. No. We will get to that in the next break because I'd like to address some of the allegations of
0: No,
3: spy.
0: They're true, I heard. It's on our group chat.
3: I saw that. I've seen a lot of that. Can we just talk about the West Tigers?
0: I've got to hope the crisis manager comes up.
3: Can we just talk? Can we just talk?
2: Dobbo's not talking to the crisis manager, is he?
3: Yes, I am.
0: Oh, okay. You bring him three times today.
3: Yeah, it's all right. Are you right, James? Just your turn's coming after 1 o'clock.
1: Oh, God, don't
3: mate,
1: I know it.
3: Oh, yeah, performance was so good against Penrith. anyway. Is that what I sound like? Jareem Buller committing to the West
0: Tigers. Mate, I wouldn't take that.
3: Don't you start.
0: Mate, no, mate, listen, mate, you've got a Bulldogs legend here.
3: Yeah, I know. That's what he is.
1: Well, let's get to the Tigers, and then hopefully he can leak into the next break and we don't have to talk about it.
3: Jareem Buller's committed. It'll be announced this week, Reedy. It's believed that he's going to sign as fullback and remain at the club long-term deal.
0: So what are the details, Reedy?
2: Well, it's obviously it's done. There's no doubt about that. It'll get announced this week. I don't know the term yet. I assume it's at least two to three years.
0: Extended. So he's extended, just taken up the option.
2: He's extended.
0: Year.
2: It's a contract extension.
0: Yeah, cool.
2: So Jareem will be there for the foreseeable future. They've been working on this for a while.
0: That's great news, right?
2: And they thought it was done a couple of weeks ago, and then there was a bit of a hiccup, and it got delayed, but yeah, they've now got it over the line. Jareem Buller will stay at the West Tigers. And look, I don't think Jareem really ever wanted to leave. I think he enjoys being there. He enjoys playing under Benji. And it was really crucial they kept him given the Jareem Luai news this week. Actually, they've bounced back really well from that news, obviously the Luai news, because you're about to touch on the May brothers as well. They've had a big week, the West Tigers.
3: Both May brothers signed till 2030, which is huge, and commit long term. I just thought, and collectively, and you guys have, you know, been in rugby league longer than me, the way the West Tigers handled it is a prototype for all clubs. They got in front of it. They didn't try and they had a press conference. We talked about when Payne Huss signed South Sydney. There was no chat. At least he was up. He fronted. He had the coach there. They answered the questions. It was done. It was put to bed. And there's no more chat about it, you know, in that sense.
0: It was a growing-up way of doing business. Sometimes our game can get childish. I think Luai's, now that the dust has settled, I was a bit shocked early, you know. But I think he's done his job there. When he goes, he's going to be 30 or 30-plus. I think his DNA at the Tigers is going to be sort of around that place for a while, and the money that he has left the organisation has allowed them to sign some of the kids of the future. So, that's great business.
1: Yeah. And also from a Tigers point of view, look, they would have been disappointed that Luai's gone due to the caliber of player and what he brings to that particular group, and probably one of the major worries from the inside the Tigers camp. You can't be naive about this and go, well, Jareem Luai's probably looking around thinking who I can bring with me. In fact, I think one of his roles is building the roster. The fact that they've been able to move in that week three of their hottest potential prospects to go over to represent the Chiefs with Jareem have all been locked up. So it's a huge week for the Tigers in their retention. We know they're going to lose somebody, but their retention, those three, that's a massive tick of the box.
0: I think their targets wear the other jersey, the black and white, the licorice, all sorts, or the pink. Or the chocolate soldiers. I think with Liam, so it's Yo, Cleary, Liam Martin.
2: Mitch Kenny.
0: Mitch Kenny.
2: Brian
0: Toto and Leota. Mm. I think there's some massive targets there.
2: I've got to say the Tigers, they spent some money as well. I reckon all up these contract extensions, we're talking around $10 million. So they haven't spared any expense in locking these guys up. They're all on big deals.
1: I wonder if with
2: the smart moves, I reckon.
1: I wonder with the May brothers re-signing and obviously them now needing to replace Jareem Luai, I wonder if they'll go to England and maybe try and bring May back from Hull KR.
2: Tyrone, wouldn't surprise me. I think he's off contract at the end of this year, maybe.
1: Yeah, I don't know the exact timeline of that, but that move wouldn't surprise you. You know, they've long expressed a desire to play together, and what a positive news story that would be for the Tigers moving forward.
2: And talking to people lately about that, they say he's just about the best player in Super League at the moment.
1: And obviously his coach moving on. The timing could be right.
3: Golden era for the West Tigers. That's what I'm hearing. That's what I'm hearing.
0: You know, as a kid, I remember sitting on the hill.
3: I did, mate. Loved it.
2: There's one bloke in this room who tipped them to make the finals, Dobbo, in this conversation.
0: Ready?
2: Anyway, that's all right.
0: Okay. Save that for tomorrow. That's tomorrow's show.
2: Sorry, yeah.
3: You can do that, Reedy. We're going to take a break. Come back. I4BS is up next.
0: More respect when you talk to my man.
3: Sunday Sinbin on Triple M.
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3: Welcome back, Triple M Sunday Symbian. All thanks to Pepper Money, Raging Bull, Gordon Tallis, James Graham, Brent Reed, Ben Dobbin. It's now time for this.
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3: 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I Call BS, thanks to Ariat. James Graham, we'll start with you, my friend.
1: Oh, thanks, Ben. Look, obviously there's an elephant in the room that we're going to address, but I'm going to let Reedy do that. My one is is about the use of the sin bin, and especially for hit drop. So Victor Radley in yesterday's game was penalised and put on report for a hit drop, which resulted in Carapani being removed from the field of play. I was under the understanding that if a player was removed from the field of play, it is now a sin bin. Now, I don't necessarily agree with that, but that seems to be the protocol, the flow of events. If a player gets injured is removed from the field with that injury that is sustained during a hip drop tackle, it's 10 minutes in the bin automatically, and that wasn't the case in yesterday's game. It was a surprise, and especially considering where the game was going at that stage. I think Brisbane only down by 6 at that point. It was just before Staggs got sent to the bin as well, which I think added insult to injury. To see Staggs sent to the bin through some foul play, and I think in today's game that is a sin binning. But go back, you know, a couple of sets prior to that, and I couldn't believe what I was seeing.
0: It didn't seem to me, Jimmy, to be what we consider a traditional hip drop.
1: Yeah, I'm with you.
0: It was a bit different.
1: But why was he penalised? Why was he placed on report?
0: Well, they put him on report to cover themselves, I think.
1: But then why not?
0: Because
1: a little bit of deliberation.
0: Because it didn't look like run-of-the-mill hip
1: drop. And because Carapani attempted to get up, spend some time with the trainer, if he just lays down completely there, he goes off. And unfortunately, I think, whether we like it or we don't, that is what's happening now. And
2: you don't want players to lay down.
1: But you know what, Gordy? That's what they're going to do. Because I reckon that horse is bolted. You think Brisbane yesterday, they might win this fight back. It's a win at all costs. Yeah. And I get it. And win at all costs sometimes means, you know, sacrificing your integrity.
3: Should Tolte have gone to the sin bin for that one earlier on Tedesco?
1: If Tedesco has to leave the field,
3: gets up. But it was a bad one as well. Inconsistency.
1: Tolte will probably get a suspension for that.
3: Yeah, because it was bad.
1: I just want to, for me, we talk about consistency. I understand how difficult it is to achieve. But for me, that is as simple as black and white. If the player leaves the field because of injury, then the person that committed the hip drop goes for 10.
0: Did you think Radley had an issue with that? Look, there was head-to-head contact on Pat Carrigan, right?
3: Mm.
0: But I thought he was off his feet, and it was a little bit reckless. Do you think Radley's got an issue with that as well? Did you have an issue with that incident?
1: That head-on-head contact is always difficult because I don't think any player means to do that, and it can go both ways.
3: Mm. Fair call. All right, not bad. Reedy, what do you like?
0: So, Dobbo, I picked up the paper late last week of a photo of a journalist with binoculars at training.
1: A journalist?
0: A media identity.
1: Oh.
0: We all know who it is. He hosts his show. Now, I don't have an issue with the journalist or the media identity being a training using binoculars. What I find intriguing is how that found its way into the newspaper.
3: Well, do you think I took the photo, do you?
0: I'm not saying that, Dobbo. I'd be intrigued as to how it ended up in the hands of our good mates, Peter Bedell and Travis Mayne.
3: Peter Bedell took the photo.
0: Right?
3: Like, Peter Bedell took the photo, which is fine.
0: Were you quoted extensively?
3: Yes, I was quoted, but I wasn't quoted armed with donuts and coffee, which was which I took deep offence to. Now, if they'd said chicken crimpies, they might have been a little closer, but when they said...
2: You don't eat donuts?
3: He was... No, I don't eat donuts.
2: You don't eat donuts?
3: Not as a general rule. Sometimes a hot cinnamon donut. But
0: my issue, Dollo, is whether you proactively promoted this and wanted this in the paper.
3: That's what I wanted. Yeah, that's right, Reedy. Peanut.
1: He's feeling a little bit insecure. Charlie's making headway. Emma Lawrence.
0: Yeah.
1: And he's just going, you know what? I need to be seen as being, who's this journalist or this media identity that's being locked out?
3: I think they called me a heavy hitter, which was the correct term.
0: I'm just wondering if you can clarify your role in the affair.
1: Oh, you are a heavy hitter. All right. You are a heavy hitter.
2: Could I just sort of like throw it out there that you're sort of losing like the caller terms now? You want to sort of come back into a journalist?
3: Ooh. No, that's not correct. I'm a broadcaster, all around general broadcaster.
2: Right.
3: And you want to be careful because we are starting to do quarterly reviews of this show and your performance has been lackluster at times. So be careful. Mm. I'll be having some discussions
2: with...
3: you
2: know what a puff
3: it up is? Yes. Mm. I've been baking them all my life.
1: Dobbo, can I ask you a question? If you get told by the Brisbane Broncos you're not welcome here, it's a closed training session. Who do you think you are to get your binoculars out in the car park? No one can see what your other hand's doing either, by the way. You got one hand on the binoculars, and I don't know what else is going on.
3: I thought
1: you were driving an automatic these days.
3: I was driving an automatic. I was parked. I just want to qualify a couple of things hang on. There's no such thing as a closed training session at the Broncos.

0: because it's open to the general public.
1: Yeah, it's an
0: anybody
1: open
0: can go there at any time. Now, did I roll up to training an hour early? Yes. Was I being lazy and couldn't be bothered walking across the road to stand between on the road? They don't let you in on the ground. They let you, but there's a net there. You can look at the training. So I sat there with my binoculars, not armed with a coffee and a donut on a stakeout, right? I was not, there was no donuts, right? And yes, that photo was taken.
1: So why not just get up and go and watch them then? Again, further to my point, what are you doing in the car with a pair of binoculars?
0: Well, as you wouldn't understand this, but commentators use binoculars, so I keep them in my car.
2: Yeah, but you're not
0: so
2: commentating.
0: No, but they stay in my car, Gordon, as a regular thing.
1: He's getting extra reps in. He's like, oh, here's Walsh at training. Yeah, yeah, O'Carrigan there.
0: Is that how
1: he needs
0: going?
1: All the practice.
0: Is that how I'm going?
1: You can get.
0: Yeah.
3: Can I ask, Dobbo, so at one point did the journalist who take the photo say to you, are you okay if we use this in the column? And you said, go for it. I'd love it. Can you confirm this?
0: Incorrect.
1: That's correct.
0: No, it's not. He said, give us a quote, and I quoted him.
2: Okay, so that means that you're okay for it to go on the paper.
0: He said, can you quote on this photo? And do you want me to read you the exact quote?
2: Yeah.
0: Okay, I'm going to read.
1: Show us the text to Bedell.
0: Yeah, I'm going to read you the exact quote. Yeah, the exact false, quote, guys. Here it is. Okay, because you three would like to gang up.
3: No,
0: you are.
3: We're just trying to get to the bottom of the truth, Dobbo.
0: Nothing behind it. I'm just 50 years old with poor eyesight, and I wanted to see if Jesse Arthurs could pass a fitness test. The gates are locked, and they train at the end of the field. I used binoculars to call an NRL game. They're in my car, and I was like, bingo. The concerning part is someone took a photo. Yes, that was me. Simple, we're moving on. Have you got anything for...
1: If I was Jesse Arthurs, I'd be very worried. I reckon there's a stalking offence involved here.
2: Yeah. And, you know, passing a fitness test, you probably don't need binoculars to do that.
1: Yeah.
0: Well, he had a calf injury, and I was just checking his calf.
2: Oh, so you can see his calf through
0: I was just trying to monitor that.
2: Vision ones, are they?
0: Have you got something for iCall BS?
1: You're a doctor now. Hey, Ben, a physio.
0: I always have been a doctor. A doctor of love. Can you, Gordon, have you got something?
2: Some things that you just can't unhear.
0: Have you got something?
2: Yeah. Do you know what? Like, kids' sports going around. I'm sure there's soccer, there's AFL, there's rugby league. And I'm going to preface this by saying that I do like dogs. I've had a dog before, and he lived for 17 years. And I know Reedy were about to go on air last week for 360, and Reedy gets in a panic before, and he forgot to feed the dog. So he only makes half a bed, then he forgets to feed his dog.
0: Then
2: so
0: he lies to his wife about going into a car park instead of going to a pub. Yes.
2: So I know how
0: real pattern of behaviour.
2: I know how some dogs are part of families.
0: Right? Yes.
2: But they don't belong on parks where kids play sport and kids have to run around, whether they're playing any sport.
0: I agree with this.
2: And be rolling around in your dog poo.
0: Mm. Yes.
2: Right? So there's dog parks, there's other parks you can go to them, but when there's a set of soccer posts or AFL or rugby league posts... And
0: don't let them crap on the field.
2: And stop taking them to restaurants.
0: Yeah,
2: They don't need to go to restaurants. They can't order. There's no food for them. Why do they have to go and have a coffee with you on Sundays? Take him for a walk, take him back home... And go get your coffee. I don't want to be sitting there having scrambled eggs.
0: With a dog trying to...
2: And a dog sitting down there like looking at me. You're not getting my toast, brother.
1: It's more of my pet peeves. Oh, it's just being friendly. It likes you. It's like, get it off me now.
3: I take my dog to the coffee shop all the time.
0: You do not.
2: See, really, why?
0: Why?
3: My Labrador.
0: Oh, see.
3: She likes to get out the
2: door. So now there's hair everywhere, right?
0: Yeah.
2: So now if you do... tend to drop your food, you can't pick it up. And, you know, the old 3 seconds.
0: Yeah, they hoover it. Labradors will eat anything. One of the Labradors in our family had a remote control, TV remote control. They'll eat anything, mate. They're unruly till they're about 3 or 4.
2: I know a big Labrador that loves coffee and donuts.
3: sounds like someone on this show.
0: Sunday sin bin, we'll take a break, come back. 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

0: face the in-form Bunnies at home today. The Knights dropping recent games to Penrith, Sydney and the West Tigers, but hooker Phoenix Crossland has told Triple M Footy they reckon they can shift momentum.
1: Now that we've got all our troops back, we just want to play how we did at the start of the year in Vegas and against Manly and replicate that. It's a powerful game and putting the team before yourself.
0: And Cody Ramsay has pulled off one of the NRL's great comebacks, returning after 1,337 days in the Roosters' win over the Broncos. After having his large bowel removed, losing drastic weight and spending months in hospital, he fought back from a life-threatening ordeal to play again. Emotional post-match, Ramsay thanked his supporters, saying now the sky's the limit.
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0: 25 degrees at McDonald Jones Stadium for later this arvo, where we're counting down to the Knights and Rabbitohs as Triple M rocks footy.
3: If you only knew the baths I used to have. 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
17: The Aussie Outback is no place for amateurs or idiots. And I should know, I'm Russell Cook. 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
20: 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Respect. All qualities you won't find on this show. This is the Sunday Sinbin.
21: Well, welcome back. Second hour of Triple M Sunday Sinbin. 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James Graham, Brent Reed, Gordon Tallis, Ben Dobbin with you. Coming up till 2 o'clock. And then Dangadane steps in. Knights take on South Sydney. That's from Newcastle. Charlie White on the sideline. And then the late game on air at 6 o'clock. Anthony Maroon, Josh Reynolds, Ben Teo and Brent Reed. The Panthers take on Manly. And it looks like Joey Walsh gets his start, which everybody's been obviously talking about. He's the next big hope down on the peninsula. So he'll get a start.
13: Do you know much about him, Reedy?
14: Joey Walsh? He was a really good rugby union player. Good. He hasn't played a lot of rugby league, actually. He was more of a union player as a kid. And then, look, he's got
22: big
14: a year.
22: Big raps on him.
14: There's big raps on him. He did a lot of work with Daly last year, spent a lot of time with Daly Cher Evans. I know Kieran wanted to take his time with him, but, you know, he's got some talent. There's no doubt about that.
13: No better time than the present.
21: Yep. Exactly. All right, let's talk about the Bulldogs. Our little mate, James Graham, was a little hot under the collar last week when we started to insinuate that things weren't going that well, and he was talking about the performance against Penrith. Well, that's a distant memory, that victory. They were soundly beaten 28 points to 12 by the Cowboys in the early game on Friday night. Jammer, I understand how passionate you are about this club, but in anybody's mind at the moment, do you believe that they are staring down the barrel of not making the top eight? Because the way that they are playing at the moment and the unrest that is starting to emerge, I know it's not a big thing for players missing a flight, players starting to talk outside that aren't happy. There is some rumblings at the Dogs at the present moment.
23: Yeah, look, I'm willing to unpack that with you, Ben. You asked a question there. Are they staring down the barrel, basically, of not making the eight? I think they will make the eight. I'm willing to put my balls on the line and my punditry reputation on the line to say that they will make the eight this year. But things have to change. They must change. I was at the game on Friday evening, and look, I know Cameron Serrato spoke about the outside noise, not listening. It comes from within the four walls, but observing the attack, it lacks killer instinct. For me, they are far too deep, and they play a brand of attacking football that is, I think, very defendable with the way that they're playing. I've seen them generate quick ruck opportunities and fail to capitalise on that. So for me, the answer lies within the four walls. I go back to that game against Penrith. I've witnessed what they can produce. It needs to be done more often. What gives me a lot of, I don't like this word, hope, but the fact that I think this race for the top four is wide open. I think there are a number of teams that are fumbling. The Dogs won't have any issues come State of Origin time. For me, the only player that would be knocking down the door would be Jacob Preston. I include Stephen Crichton in that. I think his spot is in jeopardy due to the form of Latrell Mitchell and Katoni Staggs. I genuinely do believe that he's been off a bit this season. I know he's carrying an injury. But simply put, the Bulldogs have to rip up their attacking game plan, because the players aren't going to change. There's not many changes that can be made. There can be a tinkering of positions, perhaps. But for me, the game plan has to change. They have to come and play a more flat and fast attack if they're going to get to the top four.
21: So is it fair to say, and you know this better than most, that they're clearly not going to change at this moment, that halves combination? But everybody, you know, you talk to some real experts in the game, and I was speaking to people this week who said, why don't you try and put Crichton, and I've said this to you, you know, put Crichton at fullback, put Burton into the centres, give Galvin a go at six, bring young Mitch Wood in and give him a go at seven to try and see whether or not this attack. And
14: well, Woods isn't playing, Dobbo. He's been injured all year.
21: Yeah, I know.
14: With a hamstring problem. And the other issue for them with Crichton is he's carrying an injury now. So apparently he won't even train the majority this week. So if you're going to change position, you would like to train with him in that new position.
21: Well, something's got to change there.
14: Well, no, I agree with you, Dobbo. They've been
13: so... Cherry play on the wing. Move Burton into the centres and Sullivan come in.
14: But Sean's seven. Been just, out as well, I think. I think he only came back this week, right?
13: So, yeah, so just the game.
14: But Gordy, I reckon
13: management guy.
14: If you look at that side, right?
13: Yeah.
14: And I know we always end up talking about Galvin, right? He is the least in that spine. He is the least of their problems.
22: I agree.
14: Bailey Hayward.
22: I agree with that. Yeah.
14: Bailey Hayward's a good footballer. Did not run the ball once. Played hooker last week. No runs at a dummy half. Doesn't offer any, like, in hindsight,
13: yeah, but the
14: criticism's
13: not of Galvin. The criticism is.
14: But you're saying move into six. But I'm saying.
13: Yeah, because
14: that's not the problem.
13: He's a natural running.
14: Connor Tracy is. Look, you look at all the good sides in this comp.
13: Yep.
14: Their spine, it's not one player. It's a group of them that do it together. At the moment, it's like Galvin's one out. Like, who else in that team is actually offering any threat?
13: They just re-signed him.
14: And paid him a lot of money. Like, apparently he's on over 500 with a ratchet clause. Which, in hindsight, look, Connor Tracy can be a good. He's a good player, right? But he's not a great fullback, and that's part of the problem for me. That's why I thought they should have gone. And obviously, Bull has re-signed out the West Tigers, right? But they're not going to be able to play him. They're not going to go after him now, right? But clearly, fullback's an issue for him. There's talk about players being unsettled at the footy club at the moment. There's unrest amongst the playing group. And, you know, the worry for me is, if you're Cameron Serraldo, right, we know Phil Gould's history, right? If things aren't working, Gus will pull the trigger. So when does Cameron Serraldo start looking over his shoulder and worrying about what's happening?
23: Well, just on that, right, the player unrest stuff, right, It goes back to last year with Galvin coming in. For me, clearly, it was identified that the players that were there needed to be improved on. And look, every club, every year I was at the Bulldogs, right, we faced constant speculation about players coming to our football club. They chased Kieran Foran for 6 years. Do you reckon Josh Reynolds got the shits with that? Or do you reckon he just cracked on? We were the best forward pack in the competition in 2012, 2013, we go and sign Andrew Fifita. Did we just... No, we went and made a grand final.
14: There's clearly a disconnect there.
23: Yeah, well,
14: whether it's from between the players or between the playing groups, group and the coaches,
23: well,
14: there's a disconnect there.
0: Jammer,
23: In an ideal world, right, you know, we look at club cultures and we look at connection, and that was a huge part of the Bulldogs' resurgence, right? And let's not forget, this is a resurgence. This has been fast-tracked. Like, Cameron Serraldo and Gus Gould, the job that they were facing with the mess that that club was in was accelerated, shot out of a cannon. They overachieved. And now the expectation is that they kick on, and I expect them to kick on again too. But in terms of team harmony, look, perfect world, everybody singing hymns, singing Kumbaya, and we're all going out for dinners and we're all loving each other's company. That's the ideal, right? But I've played in many a teams where that is far from how the playing... Like there's many stories of players not getting along, but you still turn up and you pack your boots and you pack your attitude, because the club's bigger than you. And every club faces speculation about players coming in or out. Like I say, Josh Reynolds had to face Kieran Foran for 5 or 6 years. They were chasing him. Pictures of Jonathan Thurston at the training ground. You just get on with the job.
14: But the great problem there is, Jimmy, it's such a big club, right? And it's got such big figures at it that if there are players are unsettled or there are issues with that footy club, they become bigger because of the Bulldogs are such a big club. You look at the great example is the guys missing the plane, right? I mean, so these four, apparently the story is obviously one of the players, I can't remember if he got named, but one of the players wasn't well. Three players hung around to look after him to make sure he's okay. They missed the flight, and that becomes big story. On the culture there.
0: I've got to be honest with you. Have you ever heard of a story? One bloke's got diarrhea, so three went and checked on him, and that's how they missed the plane. That was the excuse. No. Come on, let's just call it like there's something more to it. It does not pass the pub test. That's the excuse. Gemma, can I ask you this?
13: If he had any other injury, I'd help him, but if he's got diarrhea, I'm taking a wide berth.
0: Yeah. Jason Taylor was the attack coach last
23: Dobbo
0: year.
23: If Dobbo had diarrhea issues, it'd need 20 players to... Anyway, sorry, Dobbo.
0: Jason Taylor's the attack coach last year. This year he's pushed to the New South Wales Cup, and Adam O'Brien's come in as the right-hand man. Adam O'Brien sacked from Newcastle. We knew what the attack was last year. Is there any analogy at all, or is that a poor analogy to link that maybe thinks the attack's gone backwards this year with Jason Taylor not there controlling the attack?
23: Well, look, ultimately, like, this gets thrown in. The attack coaches, defense coaches, forward coaches, back coaches. You know, it's the head coach that oversees the program, as well as the general manager of football, Gus Gould. And for me, they do need to change that, because what their game plan and attack at the moment isn't working, and it is frustrating to watch. And I think most observers of football would see that. For me, you know, Cam Serrano, Gus Gould, they've got the courage of their convictions, right, to stand by what they know. And I've been part of teams before where we haven't performed at the level that we know we can do. And I think it's on the leaders at the Dogs, the playing leaders, to go and have some tough conversations. And you get this addressed, because I firmly believe that this top four is there for the taking for a number of clubs. So the Bulldogs are going to be one of these clubs that step up to the plate, get themselves in the top four, and we'll see what happens in September and October. Or are you going to waste this season? And I reckon it comes down to the senior players going in and having some tough conversations with the powers that be, i.e. Gus and Cam, and saying, hey, we need to get this shit sorted out, because otherwise we're just going to keep failing. Like, and whether or not that's an issue for team harmony, what they need to do, air your dirty laundry out, put it all out there, or go and say, as a team, like, we need to score points, so we need to change this up. And I heard after the game, happy with the 60 minutes. It was the Cowboys, they're happy that they ground out that game, but they didn't play particularly well. The defensive start from the Dogs was good, but the Cowboys limped over the line, in my opinion, against the Dogs.
21: Yeah. I there is certainly worry. The fans are upset, yeah. And they've got as big a support base, fan bases. And
13: pretty winnable month, 5 weeks ahead of them. I think the Dogs.
21: But that's the Dolphins this Thursday.
13: Dolphins, Sharks, Storm, Tigers, Eels.
23: That comes with the territory, though, Dobbo. I was there at a time, and you know what? I reflect back on my time there at the Dogs, and when our attack worked for us, everybody was in love with our forwards playing the passing game.
21: Yeah.
23: And until everybody wasn't. Yeah. And then it's a hard conversation. It's a hard conversation with yourself to maybe admit the fact that you're wrong. I look back and think, what we're doing was working. We've just got to remain patient. But, you know, you go back and watch the tapes of like a 2016 Dogs and you go, well, actually, James, you're wrong. It wasn't. It needed to be something different. I understand when you have the courage of your convictions and you believe in it in yourself and you're not listening to the outside noise. I've been there. I've done that. I've played that game. I've played that style.
21: Yeah.
23: You're not taking a consensus of what the fans are coming up with your game plan or the pundits are coming up with your game plan. But maybe they can be onto something. I've been a victim of that myself.
14: Dobbo, yeah. Just see the charges have just come through.
21: Go.
14: So Katoni Staggs was the only player charged last night, right? Well, according to this sheet, he's facing 2 to 3 games for that cheap shot on Hugo Savala.
21: Two matches. So no Radley got a charge, and Tolte didn't get charged either.
13: And I just got another charge through Dobbo's 3 weeks on Broncos training. He can't go around there.
21: Katoni Staggs. So not only fair. Have they lost Mariner.
13: Mate, I think, mate, you're not allowed to go to Broncos training for 3 weeks, though.
21: Not only have they lost, thank you. That'll be a blessing. Protocol. That'll be a blessing. Mariner, gone with indefinite because of injury. Reynolds, Cat 1, gone. And now Staggs suspended.
13: Staggs has been out for 2 weeks.
21: He's been their best by a country
14: that
21: mile.
14: That was such a dumb play by him, though.
21: Yeah,
14: so
21: unnecessary.
14: Dumb.
13: Frustrating. Really? That's what happens sometimes, mate?
21: Yep. It was his second offence, that's why.
23: You know what, though? I it's something you don't want to take away from Katoni.
13: No.
23: Because he's aggressive, and I love that about him. Like, I love his aggressive attitude, and he gets pissed off, and that's what makes him the player he is.
21: We're going to take a break, come back. Jared Timms joining us up next, as well, a bit of Reedy's Mail as well. This is the Sunday Simbin on Triple M.
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21: Welcome back, Triple M Sunday Sinbin. All thanks to Pepper Money, the Raging Bull, Gordon Tallis, James Graham, Brent Reed, Ben Dobbin with you. Jared Timms from Ladbrokes, a very good afternoon, my friend.
37: Hello, Dobbo. How are you this week?
21: Well, mate, the Knights have fallen out of form in recent weeks. Do Ladbrokes punters give them any hope of turning things around this afternoon against South Sydney?
37: Look, they do a little bit, Dobbo. We have seen interest for both clubs in the Ladbrokes market this week. The Knights, they are outsiders and they will start outsiders. But like I said, they've been back $2.15 interest for South as well, of course, $1.72. And the line's pretty small today. It's only 2.5 points.
14: Tim Dillatrell's already crossed for 10 tries this season. Where is he in the market to score the first today at Ladbrokes?
37: He's been in very, very good touch, Latrell, hasn't he? I think he's setting himself up for a very nice State of Origin campaign, and he's been well backed in the first try scorer market again this week, Latrell. He's into $9.75. That has him sitting on the second line of betting. Probably no real surprises here. Alex Johnston, he is always very, very popular here. And since I've been sitting on hold, in fact, he's gone 750 into 680 to score first tonight, Jono. If you do like the Knights, interest for a couple, Dom Young, of course, he's a $10 chance. Bit of a push late for Greg Marju as well, who's gone $12 into $11.
23: Timsy, great to hear your voice as always. And I've been enjoying the Just Anytime try scorers for your same game multis. That's not a hint about what we're going to do today. What have you got for us?
37: Well, I do have a couple of anytime try scorers today, Jimmy. They are Latrell Mitchell and Dom Young, two blokes who certainly know how to score one. I think Souths are going to get the job done today, too. And at $1.72, I think they're a bit of value. So for those three combined, we're getting $5.94 in a Ladbrokes same game multi.
21: Yeah, I appreciate that, Jared Timms, and thanks for being with us. He's hoping it's right, mate. I really do. I'm
37: going to flatter myself.
21: Good on you, Jared Excellent. Timms. We'll talk to you again next week, my friend.
37: Thanks, Dobbo. Good luck, punters.
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21: Jared Timms from Ladbrokes. It's now time for Reedy's Mail. Brent Reed.
14: Dobbo. Yeah, I want to talk a little bit about Latrell Mitchell, that man we just spoke about, because Latrell, we've spoken about a lot about Nathan Cleary in November 1. We haven't spoken about Latrell. He's a November 1 guy. I checked with South the last couple of weeks on Latrell and where those talks are going. Look, nothing started yet with Latrell. Obviously, he's missed a bit of footy the last few years. They wanted to give him the chance to play some footy, see how he went before they sat down for those talks. I think those talks are about to heat up with Latrell Mitchell, those contract negotiation talks. Obviously, the form he's in at the moment, he'd be hot property on the open market. South wouldn't want to see that happen. So they've given themselves 5.5 months to get a deal nutted out with Latrell. We've obviously seen the amount of money that's been thrown at guys like Terrell May and Jurien Buller in the last week alone. Yeah. I think we're going to see a massive deal for Latrell Mitchell.
21: What are we talking, Reedy? What are we talking?
14: Well, I mean, if you consider, I believe Terrell May got about round 1.1. I think Latrell starts at 1.4, doesn't he? In my opinion, at least. And then obviously you have a ratchet clause thrown in there as well. But we've seen the form he's in this year. I mean, he's winning games basically on his own at the moment, Latrell Mitchell. And look, I know he's got a great relationship with South. And South love Latrell. Wayne loves Latrell. Obviously, Wayne's got to sort out his own future as well. We're still waiting for an update on that. But I can't see Latrell leaving South. But, you know, they've got 5 months to sort that deal out. I think they'll get it done, but it's going to be a big, big, big deal. Big deal.
21: No question. No, I don't think anybody, like, he's not going to leave South Sydney. We know that. Like, we know that Latrell.
1: Well, we don't know that.
21: Well, no. I don't think he would. It'd be highly unlikely.
1: How do we know that?
21: Be highly unlikely, wouldn't it, Reedy, that he leaves?
1: We know that, Reedy.
14: It would be highly. I imagine it would be highly unlikely. Yes, Dobbo.
23: But two new teams coming into the competition, mate. Like, you talk about the big, big dough. That no one's in a position to offer him more money than the Chiefs, and Perth Bears could do with a little bit of help.
14: They could.
21: Well, I just think that Latrell's, you know, agricultural interests are so important to him. With his beef brand and everything in his farm at Taree, I don't think
1: you could buy more beef.
21: Yeah, but I don't think you're going to let him. He's going to be, you know, I just don't think
1: that free money can buy more cows.
21: I reckon he's doing all right.
23: Yeah. Start another one in Perth or in Port Moresby.
21: Yeah.
14: But he's not the only sort of ball they're juggling at the moment. South Sydney, they've got Jamie Humphries as well. He's got an offer on the table from Perth. We actually thought we'd have a decision from him, or Perth thought they might get a decision out of Jamie Humphries a week or two ago. It hasn't arrived yet, which suggests to me that South are working hard to get a deal done or find some cap room to keep Jamie Humphries. Obviously, Cody Walker's the other guy they're dealing with at the moment. Not sure what Cody's going to do next year, so I think the Humphries deal may hinge to an extent on what they get worked out with Cody Walker and what Cody Walker decides to do next year.
21: Any more? Have we got any talk on, obviously, Vegas is now starting to be, there's five teams, and still we don't know.
1: They haven't been.
21: So, yep. Melbourne, Parramatta, West Tigers, Redcliffe, and the Gold Coast Titans.
14: Well, there's a couple of spanners in the works here, Dobbo. One is Global Round as well, which I expect Global Round to go ahead next year, and they'll play in London. Their preference is, I believe, Tottenham Stadium. So
23: they're going to go with a championship team?
14: Yes, I love it, Jimmy.
23: No, you've got to play at Premier League.
14: No, there's more dates available because they're in the championship. They don't play as often. They play more games. But they don't have Europe and that sort of thing, Jimmy. So they're hoping they get the ground.
23: I see what you mean there. Would you like to see it at the Emirates, Reedy?
14: I'd love it at the Emirates, but then it's not in the mix, Jimmy. It was Wembley, Tottenham and I can't remember the other one. There were three stadiums in the mix, but their preference is Tottenham. I think this will be played in round one as well. So obviously you've got those five teams in the mix for Vegas. The one that misses out, I'd imagine, would go to London to play at the Tottenham Stadium once that's confirmed. And I reckon we'll have a decision. Look, this is
1: that the World Club Challenge, Reedy?
14: No, that's another issue they're dealing with, Gordy, because working out which teams will go to Vegas and London, the World Club Challenge is an issue for them as well, because that's got to be played as well at some point. But that won't be – global round will be round one, a bit like the Vegas – it's same as Vegas. It'll be round one of the competition, right?
21: Gee whiz. You're going to be busy.
14: Yeah. You'll be keen to get to London, won't you, Dobbo?
21: Oh, mate, I'm just happy to have a job, you know, and the way things are going, I'm under the fire.
1: He's pets already.
21: Yeah, I'm just working the angles.
1: Just a bit more news out of Reedy's mailbag. Mary from the Riverview Tuck Shop, right back in the day, the Zupa Dupas, when they first come out, they had to limit one bloke on this show to three per day.
21: I don't know where you get your mail.
1: Reedy's mailbox.
21: No, well, it's rotten. It's like Reedy's mail. Rotten. So, I mean,
1: you got addicted to them.
21: I was never addicted to Zupa Dupas.
1: Well, you have a few addicted more than you should have.
23: Mate, at Dobbo School Tuck Shop, it was caviar.
21: Oh, is that right, James?
14: Lobster.
21: Like, you know. Well,
23: oh, no, please. I don't, because I'm a Maxwell battler, mate.
21: Please don't cry the battler tag. Please.
23: Where do you think I came from?
21: Well, I see where you live now in the palatial in the Shire.
23: You always give me stick for where I live.
21: Yeah, it's an STD. We're taking a break. Coming back, this is the Sunday Sinbin on Triple M.
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3: Do you know a party pooper?
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2: 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James Graham, who is your Mitsubishi Triton Toughest Player?
3: Look, today was an easy pick. I had a bit to do with this lad at the Dragons when he was coming through and he was earmarked to be the next fullback at the club. And we spoke about him earlier in the show, and it's Cody Ramsey. I mean, hearing his interview, I mean, it's okay for men to cry. I was going to say it was like someone was chopping onions in the commentary box hearing that interview with him last night. It what an incredible story. The courage, the determination. And, you know, he was asked by Dave Riccio, did you ever expect it? He said no. And he said, no, hang on, I did. Because I worked my arse off. And, you know, when you face difficult circumstances like he did, that, you know, come out of the blue for him, lost so much weight on his hospital bed, they weren't sure whether he'd actually get through this. And, you know, he had no right to be on that field last night. Absolutely no right. But he fought his way through, he fought his way back. And, yeah, that's not just the toughest player of the week. That's 2-3 years of dedication. So well done to Cody Ramsey.
2: Yeah, you're so right. It's what I love about rugby league, and that was just a wonderful interview by Dave Riccio, and the whole thing, just wonderful. And the Roosters, you know, he talked about getting a dietitian. The Roosters straight away brought dieticians in. They were just straight away had helped. And he was very respectful. I heard the Fox Sports where he thanked the Dragons as well, and, you know, his time there as well. So, just a great story, and one that just warms our heart when it comes to rugby league. Hopefully he's in that side next week. Obviously, with Mark Nwangani-Tuase injured, you'd think that, you know, he probably is in that side. We've got a good game just about to take off, and Dan Ganane will be a caller. Charlie White on the sideline, Jammer and Gordy. Newcastle taking on South Sydney, and Kalyn Ponga is back. Who do we like in this one, boys? Because obviously both sides are back to almost full strength, Bradnam Best and Greg Marzew in there, Dylan Brown and Fletcher Sharp in the halves versus Cody Walker and Jamie Humphreys. It's going to be an absolute humdinger.
3: Sounds for me.
4: Yeah. I actually like the Knights, actually. I think Kalyn, first game since he signed that contract extension, I think he'll be up for a huge game today. I like the Knights.
2: Gordy?
5: It's hard to go past South. I think they've been cantering through sides. I think, you know, you spoke about Luttrell. It's Bradman Best and Gay Guy back, you know, because that's where Souths have a lot of power out wide. So it's a great battle. I think Souths just might be a little bit too classy for them.
3: Yeah, you don't go to Melbourne and put on a display like that and back it up by going to Newcastle and not getting you 2 points. And I mentioned before about the race for the top four being wide open. Souths are right in the mixer. They're going for the Souths.
2: Are they a surprise packet in some ways, South Sydney? Or did we, you know, at the beginning of the season, everybody's talking about a lot of other teams. You know, like for me, when you look at their lineup and you just look at that side, that back line, Humphreys, Walker, Graham, Whiten, Mitchell, Alex Johnson, and I mean, Duffy, you know, normally it's Jai Gray, but he's been just unbelievable, you know.
5: It's their forward pack. I think the development of their forward pack, Talis Duncan, Keon Kalamatangi, he was unbelievable last year on tour. Hadn't played a lot of footy, but he's just got something about him. Totola's getting back to, you know, he hadn't played a lot of footy of late. So, no, I think Kepi's hit some form. Wayne's got this great ability to get those guys just ticking over and doing their job and doing what the team needs them. So, and Cam Murray's back as well.
3: He's basically like a new signing, isn't he?
5: Yeah.
3: Cam Murray,
5: yeah.
3: You know, you forget how good he is. He spent a lot of time on the sidelines last season. He's phenomenal.
4: It helps that Luttrell's been fit, played every game as well.
3: Yeah,
4: that's
3: true.
4: Quite handy, particularly the last couple of weeks.
2: We certainly have. He's just been unbelievable for him in the centres.
5: You're not allowed to talk about him.
2: I can talk about
4: him. Come on, Dobbo. Leave him alone,
2: mate. We're rock solid, mate.
5: He's my man.
3: You know what would be brilliant today? If Charlie White gets him after the game. Because if there's a man that can do it, why it's would
2: you
3: Charlie.
2: Want, why are you looking for my demise? That's
5: no,
2: what I don't want.
5: No. South fans.
2: You are wanting my demise.
5: South fans that are driving home or driving to the game that want to hear from their star player gets to hear from her. He just won't talk to you.
3: If Charlie does this, Dobbo, you are out of a job.
2: Talking about that, Dan Ganane will be joining you very shortly. Thank you, Reedy. Thank you, Gordon. Jeez. And thank you, James. Go, you mighty Bulldogs. Dan Ganane joining you next. This kickoff is not far away. South Sydney and the Knights.
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12: Good afternoon, everybody. Jeez, we've been blessed with some great matches. And some great weather. This weather in New South Wales is unbelievable. Dare I say, southeast Queensland like in May. It's in the 20s. It's actually about a bit of a hot wind today, which is a bit bizarre. But it is gorgeous. It is Newcastle against South Sydney. And it comes up right after this.
23: 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Sorry, just marking up the fixture to make sure I don't miss any rippers. With KO Sports, get every game of every round of the 2026 NRL season live and on demand with no ad breaks during play.
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12: Again comes from the Hunter with the Knights hosting the Rabbitohs. The Knights with their gun players back and the Bunnies in red hot form. Newcastle welcoming back Ponga, Best, Lucas, Frizzell joining Dylan Brown and Fletcher Sharp. It's the best outfit they've boasted all season, but they should have their hands full against the South Sydney side riding high. Coming off a hoodoo busting thrashing in Melbourne, the Red and Greens are fast becoming a force in this year's premiership. Newcastle, South, this is Sunday Footy on Triple M. Right, so sunny skies and the Knights. Also, Greg Marjoux is back for the Knights. Hard to think of anyone who would be in this 17 if they're all fit and firing. I think Jimmy Graham, this is their best team. And we've seen a lot of them over the last few weeks. Enough's enough. We need to see them win because they've just let a wonderful start begin to slip away, the Newcastle Knights.
3: Yeah, they've started brilliantly under Coach Holbrook. A lot of people tipping them for the wooden spoon, but they're righting those wrongs, and it's a fascinating contest here today. We mentioned about South Sydney, their trip to Melbourne. They got over that hoodoo. They've not won in Victoria. And brilliant to get that out the way, and now they sit 5-2 with a real opportunity to go after this competition and cement themselves as a genuine title contender.
12: Yep. Gordy, are you there?
25: Yeah, loud and clear.
12: Yeah, I can't see you, but nice to have you with us. I tell you what, it's one of the great pleasures to watch South Sydney, and especially when they're flying, and we get to see them in the daylight today, and they are in hot form. All right, so South Sydney come out here onto the field. Got a few technical dramas here, ladies and gentlemen. I can't hear myself. I can't see Gordy, but we'll do our best. Matt Dufty is the fullback for South. Alex Johnston and Campbell Graham are on the wings. Latrell Mitchell and Jack White in the centres. Cody Walker and Jamie Humphreys are the halves. Tavita Totola and Sean Kepi up front. Bronson Garlick once again the starting number 9. Keon Kalamatungi, Talis Duncan, Cam Murray the back row. Peter Mamazelos on the bench. So is Lockie Hubner, Ewan Aiken, Jaden Sullivan, Moala Graham Taufa, and Adam Elliott. He'll be his first appearance as a South Sydney player if he gets on. The South Sydney Rabbitohs are going beautifully right now. They have a record of 5-2. Can you hear me, Jimmy?
3: I got you loud and clear.
12: Okay, that's good. I'm glad it's working for someone. So, and the Newcastle Knights, let's do their side right now. Kalen Ponga, Dom Young, Dane Gagai, Bradman Best, Greg Marjoux, Fletcher Sharp, Dylan Brown. That's a formidable back line. Jacob Saifidi, Phoenix Crossland, Trey Mooney, Dylan Lucas, Jermaine McEwen. Hello, Charlie, we'll get to you in a second. Matt Croker, Sandon Smith, Dyson Frizzell, Basami Salor, Fletcher Hunt, Francis Manulalua, and Cody Hopwood. So here they come, the Newcastle Knights. And as usual, just about jam-packed here. Just about jam-packed. They're doing something with the Andrew John stand, which is a shame because there's a lot of seats that would be filled. But Kalen Ponga, just his third game of the year. He was injured at Brookie against Manly. Which way are you leaning here, Jimmy Graham?
3: Yeah, I'm going with South, Dan. Look, Newcastle, like you say, at full strength, but I just think this South Sydney team, what they're building and everything that happened last week with that win in Melbourne, I think they're very hot at the moment. It'll be a close contest, but South for me.
12: Gordon Tallis?
2: Yeah, I think South. I just think too much firepower, Dan.
12: All right. Thank you. Ah, much better. Now I can hear myself loud and clear. Thank you very much. And on a beautiful Sunday afternoon, here we go. It is South Sydney running to the northern end, Newcastle receiving, and it's Fletcher Sharp taking it, giving it to Jacob Saifidi. The Knights, they've lost their last three games, but still a very formidable record, 4-4, considering where they have been. And they've beaten the South their last three meetings as Marju carries it forward, brought down 20 from his own line. Trey Mooney is bumping it up the middle, and he's collected by three South Sydney players wearing their Minties jerseys, 1984 style. South Sydney, as it's worked down the left edge. Dylan Lucas, what a wonderful player he is, and he's back today with a good hit up to start. Phoenix Crossland zipping out a dummy half, going down the short left where he's collected to Tola with the tackle there along with Humphreys. Dylan Brown kicking on the last, and it's a deep kick, it's a very good kick, and Alex Johnston will carry it back here for the South Sydney Rabbitohs. 2-19 tries now for Alex Johnston. So one set in the books, no score. Triple M rocking a cracker of a Sunday footy contest. Good Sunday all round, actually. Cronulla West coming up, and then the game we've got, Penrith Manly. That's the Sunday night game of the year so far, as Campbell Graham carries it up and over the 30 on his side of halfway. Played to Garlic, throws left to Cam Murray, just happy to bump it forward where three Knights are there to meet him. Playing it back to Garlic onto Kalamatangi. And Kalamatangi works his way to halfway where he's dropped down centre field. So South get through their first set as Humphreys. Left foot kick, which has got a fair bit of length about it. Lots of height as well. So the chasers are coming. Young takes it, runs across field. Gives it to Ponga, who is just drilled by Whiten. Oh, he was rocked by a rib tickler. It was legal. Then a little bit of mustard on the end of it. That's why the crowd was booing. But welcome back, Kalen Ponga. Now it comes back to the right here. As it's.
3: I think Kalen Ponga said, "Dom, I'll pass it to you, mate. You don't pass to me. You finish, I do the passing, Dom. Once, never again all year."
12: Dylan Brown getting it on to Ponga. Ponga on the outside now to Dane Gagai. Gagai and Latrell come together. That's a great battle. Latrell's got him this time, and he's got a bit of help. Cam Murray there as well. And he's dropped down. 8 in from touch as it comes to Ponga. High kick, and it's a deep one. Oh, it's heading for the line. It's too big. Oh. It's out on the full. It's out on the full. South will go on the attack.
2: So, powerful there. That's a powerful set from South Sydney in defence. We all know how silky they are with the football in hand, but that was as aggressive as we've seen South Sydney in a long time.
12: Okay. Now it's Kalamatangi playing it here in jersey number 11. South go on the attack. No score, but this is their first chance with the Tola working it forward. 32 out. Centre field. Humphreys picks up and gives it to Kepi. Kepi punches it forward. Makes a good 10 metres where he's met. Just right of the post. Garlic now dummy half to the open left of Humphreys. On to Walker. Oh, wild, horrid pass from Walker. Bounces straight to Newcastle's Young. That's terrible. That's unusually bad from Walker, who's been terrific this year. And South get frustrated and give away a penalty. So big test survived by Newcastle, but that's unusual stuff from the veteran South number 6.
3: Yeah, well, both sides missing their lines. Obviously, the pass from Dom Young to Ponga, and then he kicks the ball out on the ball, and then Cody Walker, usually just, that's a textbook pass from him, just goes completely wrong. Just taking a bit of settling into this contest from both sides.
12: As it's worked up by Mooney. Mooney over halfway. No score, four gone. Crossland dummy half to the right now to Brown. Into the line and throws to Ponga. Ponga gets

0: Back to Young. Young to the open left to Brown. Brown keeps it going to Crossland. Along the line to Sharp, the 5'8". Now on to Best. Best one-on-one with Whiten, and Whiten comes up trumps again. Jeez, Whiten's having a good year. Another good tackle there. Marju to the open right. Comes across now where it's Sharp providing to Ponga. Ponga to Croker. Oh, he went down awkwardly. Seems okay. 22 out centre field. Goes right side on the next where Brown into the line. On to Ponga. Out it goes to Young. Young hurls the pass desperately infield. Rebounds off a bunny. And taken by an offside South Sydney player. And that is a penalty to Newcastle. Jeez, they look sharp, Newcastle. No score, five gone. Let's go to Charlie White for the first time on the sideline. In fact, no, we won't, Charlie, because Newcastle are about to go on the attack. And we'll come to you once this all wraps up. But the Knights now with a tap and a go, where it's played now by Mooney. They're on the right side. Crowd can sense a moment. Brown out to the open side to Croker. Should have kept it going, but he was barreled centre field. No score, but the Knights peppering the line. Cross onto the left, a sharp line ball pass. Lucas, beautifully read down low by Humphreys. And also there to Tola. Bit of niggle in the tackle. Could have been six more to the open side. Ponga goes one out. Has a crack. Now bounces away from the defence. Then links up with Sharp. Throws to the open right to Brown. Brown takes off. Taken a little high. And Murray, ref says it's okay. Tackle made, four away. Back infielder comes to Mooney. Mooney drives wide, he's over. And he reaches out and scores. Impressive start for Newcastle. Punishing South for a dreadful error at the other end. It's Trey Mooney. And Newcastle, this is a different team to what we've seen the last couple of Sundays. 4 points to nil.
1: Trey Mooney, what a signing he's turning out to be for the Newcastle Knights. He has no right to score this try. Kepi and Garlic just don't get off their line. He just wants to power through, keeps the leg drive going, reaches out. Cam Murray joins in and attempts to help out there, but Kepi and Garlic really should do better. Take nothing away from the charging run of Trey Mooney. What a start from the big front row.
2: What gets you to the try line, gets you over the try line. That was powerful, that was determination, that was the will from Mooney. He was outstanding in that collision. Just kept his legs pumping, and Kepi, once he fell off his legs with the power, he just kept on striding out. That's a great start, Dan. And you're right, there's some great matchups, but the Knights, they're troubling the Rabbits at the moment.
0: So 88% of the per-tip kick predictor and goes through Kalen Ponga. Knights 6, South Sydney 0. Charlie White on the other side of this for Bob Jane. It's Triple M Rock Sunday Footy for Ream Hot Water and for Maccas.
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4: Great start for the Knights in front of a sellout crowd here today, boys. And there is a very strong breeze. You saw Kalen Ponga's kick get carried into touch. Jamie Humphreys, one of his bombs he put up, held in the wind there. So the Knights have the wind advantage in this first half. I dialed up the Brett Reed wind predictor, and it's about a 6-point wind in my eyes, boys.
0: Well, that's patent pending, mate. I wouldn't be stealing Reed's material. Come on, Charlie, you're better than that. Here's a carry. Come up with your own stuff. Here's a carry. Come up with something you can attach a sponsor to, and then I'll pay you. Here's Marju carrying it up over the 20. Newcastle 6, South Sydney 0. And now it's played to Crossland. Throws to the open right, away to Trey Mooney. And Mooney working it up the middle, where he's met 18 short of halfway. Playing it to Crossland. Keeps it going to his right. The man he gives it to is Jermaine McEwen, who's felled here as we look on at Jacob Saifidi. You probably got a couple of accidental poke in the eye, perhaps. He's just struggling a bit as the Knights keep it down the middle with Croker. He's met and put down five short of halfway. On the last, it comes to Brown. Brown putting up a high kick. And this is going to bring South Sydney forward if Johnston takes it. And can't go anywhere, but South have got it back. 22 out from their own line. It's 6-0 to Newcastle. That is on the Beacon Trade scoreboard. Triple M rocking Sunday footy. We've got a good one here on this Sunday. Thank you for joining us once again. Now it's a bumping run from Mitchell. And Mitchell, oh, he's strong. He's carried three defenders with him for a good 10 metres there. He'll play 10 short of halfway on the left side as it's walked up the middle to Matt Dufty. Duffy in his third game in first grade for South. He's up to halfway where he stopped. To the open right it goes. Kalama taking Humphries off. Throws a hurried pass and then a lazy attempt at

0: Wyatt has put it down. They are rattled. This is not the South Sydney that put the cleaners through Melbourne last week. This is a South Sydney side that are being bustled right now. 6-0 Knights.
1: Yeah, they're just a little bit off the game, aren't they? Jack White in there just gets one hand to that pass. Had he caught it cleanly, I think he would have put Campbell Graham away, but it wasn't to be. Just a little bit off their game in the opening 9 minutes of this contest, South Sydney.
0: So now, Knights to go on the attack. Dribble M, wrong in the footy. You've got Doherty, you've got Jimmy. There you see our super experts. As the Knights work it downfield, and it's a carry here from Jermaine McEwen, 38 away. Comes here to Trey Mooney, and Mooney is dropped down with a solid run out run. The Knights looking for their second try as it comes open side to the right. Brown delaying the pass, then goes long to Gagai, the centre. He splashes off Mitchell, but Mitchell's got protection there with two other bunnies coming in, and the tackle made on the 20. Back to the open left with Brown running sideways, then dropping it off for Jacob Saifidi. So he's okay after that poke in the eye, and he backs into the defenders, stop 12 away. Centre field, Crossland fires it left to Brown. He's everywhere. Brown under Sharp, lovely pass. Lucas goes to a yawning gap and scores. Oh, Newcastle. This is the team that were great in the first half after the first month of the season. This is good stuff. South's in trouble early. Knights 10, South 0.
1: Yep, oh, it's a mistake from South Sydney, and they're paying the price for this. Great build-up work from Brown, plays nice and patient, dropping Saifidi off, and then just gets the ball over to his 5-8 partner Fletcher Sharp off the back of some simple shape, and Dylan Lucas just hits the hole, goes over untouched. South's completely rattled to start this game. Newcastle Knights taking full advantage.
2: Yeah, it's a great ball, one that assists so silky, look long, so much movement at the back, best in Ponga. You just saw South Sydney, they just took their eyes off and went, and Lucas hits that hole beautifully. It was a great pass, a beautiful pop pass, and the Knights, aren't they up for this?
0: Cool. We've seen the signs that there's something there. They gave it to the Roosters for 40 minutes a couple of weeks ago at the footy stadium. It was obvious they got something. But last week, they were out of their depth against Penrith, and let's be honest, most teams this year have been out of their depth, but now they're looking great. Ponga next to the post again, a little wider this time than his last shot. 68% on the per tick kick predictor, and he goes down the middle. So the Knights, they're beating the clock. 11 gone, Knights 12, South Sydney nil on the Beacon Trade scoreboard. Charlie after this for Bob James Seamarts. Triple M rocks the footy for Maccas.
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4: Dan, you talk about the returning troops that pre-game, and it is just that Bradman Best, Kalen Ponga, Tyson Frizzell, Greg Marju, Dylan Lucas, who scored the try there, all back today. And I spoke to Chris James pre-game, the Knights head of football. He said this is the first time we've been full strength through 25 minutes into round one. So great news for the Knights.
0: All right, thank you, Charlie. So it's Newcastle now working it out. Just taken around the ankles by Jamie. Don't forget Penrith men are coming up later on Triple M Footy. That's at 6:15. The boys will be on here from 6 as Croker bumps it up to within 20 of halfway. Clover crossing, close to the open line. And the Sharp. Sharp hasn't really imposed himself yet. Even though he had a lovely little try just a moment ago, he runs, but he's well contained. 10 short of halfway. And a short side play from Brown having a little dart. And he's met nothing. So now it's going to the open side. Away here to Ponga with a deep kick on the last. Geez, they're ticking all the boxes, Newcastle. Good test for South now. As Duffy brings it back and goes nowhere. So 12-0 to Newcastle. So South Sydney work it upfield with Campbell Graham. South's 5-2 record. They've won 4 of their last 5, but they're under the pump here as Johnston skips out of dummy half and doesn't go too far. But we've got a problem. Tackle Johnston 3. Went down a bit awkwardly here. I don't think there's anything wrong with the legality of the tackle. He just went down in a bizarre manner here, and he's just, he's touching the outside of his knee. sell stuff if it's a worst case scenario. Jimmy, I've got that right outside of the knee, but
1: yeah, there's nothing wrong with this tackle. Crossland just reaches out, gets the legs. There's no hint of a hip drop or a cannonball. Yeah, Johnson getting the attention, but you mentioned just how well the Newcastle Knights have started this game. Just looking at the completion rates on the Choice Hotel stats, South's 1-3 to begin this game.
0: Okay, so Johnston thankfully okay. They've had a little breather as well. He plays it. Duncan receiving it on the next play, going one out down the short right. And on the following play, back to the middle for Kalama Tungi. But Newcastle all over anything South do right now. South don't make it to halfway. McEwen, great pressure out of Mark, and a sprint on up on Humphries. Forced the kick a little quicker than Humphries was hoping. Pretty innocuous kick from Humphries, taken by Ponga, who brings it back. There's the Knights running down to the southern end. 12-0 leaders. Tries to Mooney and Lucas. So two forwards on the board early for the Newcastle Knights. With Marju rounded up, 20 short of half. Young, just his second, and he's met 13 short of halfway. Played across the coast, left the coast, and it goes to Sharp. Quickly out to Hunt. Hunt runs, a big one, but he couldn't beat White. But a Sharp play the ball, and that allows Fletcher Sharp to gallivant out of dummy half. Oh, and then he pays the price because he's run straight into Keffin, who drills it. And Sharp plays it. 45 out, last tackle. It's Ponga with a high one in the sun. Easy catch, Duffy. And Duffy's brought down. Gordy, I cannot do a thing wrong. This is perfect from Newcastle.
2: Yeah, absolutely. Probably the only thing they've done wrong was Callum Ponga bit too much off on his first kick. But other than that, they've starved South Sydney of field position and good football. It's been a great start. A bit like the Roosters, as I said, the first 40 minutes they were dominant that day as well.
0: Feels like they're treating this as a real now or never game. So it's worked up field here to Kalama Tungi for South Sydney. And now on the next, it's Walker, line ball pass. Mitchell's pass also was line ball out to the wing. It was miscued, the kick from Johnston, and then it was towed ahead by Murray for South Sydney, but the last line of defence was Marju, who brings it back, and Jimmy Graham is having kidneys next to me.
1: Oh, we see ARQ's wingers of just being kick-happy when they make line breaks. Cam Murray there, all he had to do was draw a pass. Cody Walker in a two-on-one situation. For some strange reason, the South skipper kicks the ball when all that was needed was a simple draw and pass. Johnson with not the best kick inside, but just look at the space. Cody Walker would have walked over to the try line.
0: I love it when the number 13 does something, but a winger pops a drive-by of Jimmy Graham. Well, it's just his best here. Best throws it forward. Oh, come on, ref. That's a ridiculous miss. How many forward passes has he let go? Knights down the sideline. Marju back to Sharp, and he's going to score. He comes in. No, he's not. He's put the ball down. Duffy has come across, brought him down, and Fletcher Sharp.
5: Well, this is why you don't declare them until they get over, Jimmy. He was home.
1: Oh, my goodness me. This is brilliant from Duffy to get his body in the picture. It was a line ball. Marju, the strength of this human being, finds Fletcher Sharp on the inside. He goes to beat Duffy. He was up to the task. It was a great tackle. I think Bradman Best was leaming unmarked as well. How do you find the pass there? What a frantic passage of play from both sides.
0: Bradman Best through to a bloke who was a metre in front of him. How was that missed? Anyway, we got there in the end. Oh, penalty, South. Well, the Red Bull Momentum Tracker. They don't have a sponsor us, but you can see the Momentum Tracker's just clicked over here.
2: And they need it.
0: They need this. Oh, don't they? White, I can see one of the bunnies is being strapped up. Charlie White, Bob Jane Tumarts.
4: Yeah, Alex Johnston getting that right knee strap. Dan obviously stayed down that tackle a bit earlier, and the trainer's with him at the moment.
0: Okay, thank you. He's still out there. That seems precarious. Oh, Garlic drops it at dummy half. What on earth is going on? Just a routine play of the ball, and he just puts it down. So South's first genuine chance to build pressure in a little while, and it's gone on tackle two, Gordy.
2: Yeah, the pressure. You saw Garlic there just try to play too fast. Didn't do his first job, which was pick up the ball cleanly. And that was the opportunity for South. The first time they were going to get a good ball set against the Knights and see what they had. They knocked on.
5: Singing yesterday, I was watching Gold Coast and Canberra and Seattle. It was it Fayamani who dropped that ball, Jimmy? Did you watch that game, the Saturday 3 p.m.?
1: I was in and out of it, yeah.
5: But okay. So Fayamani, I'm thinking, there's only three expert commentators I wouldn't want in the booth if when a winger does that. Jay Graham, G. Tallis, or S. Roach. And Roach is there.
2: Roach is...
5: Any one of those three, I'm thinking, that winger's in trouble. Blocker rightly gave it to the poor soul.
2: One job.
5: Yeah.
2: One job, Dan.
5: That's it. So Gagai is 20 metres out. Knights on the attack, leading 12-0. Crossland goes across field. Away to Sharp. Sharp to Ponga. Two on two. Ponga runs. Taken down by Wyden. Gets up. Sharp play the ball. They're playing too quickly here. Best just picks it up and helps himself to 10 metres. But they're playing at a different pace as Best will play it. 15 in from touch. Last tackle. Crossland infield. Ponga. Little dink. Close to the in goal, but it's cut off by Murray. Right on the Macca's goalpost. That's a good save for South. Yep. But now Newcastle Gordy loading up as Mooney. Absolutely. Cannons into Matt Duffy. Followed up by Graham going nowhere.
2: Well, it doesn't have to be a tackle to be a try-saving play, and I just saw Cam Murray there and a relieving penalty for South Sydney. Well, they needed that. The Knights were coming off the back fence in defence, but that was a great play from Cam Murray. How long has Kalen Ponga been out for? It doesn't look like it.
5: No, well, 7 weeks.
2: Doesn't look like it.
5: Yeah.
2: Does it?
5: There's something about this joint, Jimmy. Did you notice when the chant went up? When they were defending.
1: Yes.
5: When they were lining up to snow. Whiten's coming off. So Charlie will have to check that.
1: Got to give credit to Matt Duffy there. He had two carries in that set of six. They were penned in there.
5: Another knock on South Sydney. This is diabolical. Another horrid mistake. Just a nothing pass put down by Totola. But this is most concerning. Jack Wyden, they're stabilising his right arm. This is a big problem for South Sydney. Jack Wyden coming off.
2: And that's a poor pass. You know, Bronson Garlick, he knocked the ball on then, and just then it was a lazy play for him. 20 minutes in, you get your number 9. He's got to put it on his chest. He passes it to a front rower taking a hit up when Newcastle have all the momentum in defence and attack, and it hits him around the bootlaces.
5: So halfway line, Knights on the attack again. South haven't turned up. They're still on the bus.
2: Have they left Redfern?
5: Mooney, 45 away. Next play season, the Knights go short left. They go to the Whiten side where he would normally be, but there's plenty of protection as Best is lifted and driven into the ground. Back to the open. On the next, where Crossland drops it off for Mooney. Geez, Mooney's busy. And Mooney, his 11th run try, Mooney. My goodness, we're 20 minutes in. 30 metres out. So the open right. Brown, stutter steps, then throws to Ponga. Ponga runs, whees, beats one, beats another. Flick pass out the side. Now Gagai 10 away. Defenders converge across. But Newcastle asking questions as Gagai will be made to play. 5 in from touch. Ponga, my goodness. He throws long left. Away now to Crossland. Crossland out to Mooney. An audacious flick that didn't need to be so audacious. Going back to pick it up is Brown. Brown to Lucas. Lucas on the best. Down the short side left. Flick pass, try! Champagne Rugby League. Marju does a forward roll and then improves the position by a couple of minutes, by a couple of metres. That is an electrifying Newcastle Knights try. Well, Kalen Ponga, he's going to be a great number 14 for your Maroons. 16-0.
1: Yeah, what about this, though? Again, South Sydney. Make a mistake, Newcastle Knights. Unforgiving in their relentless pursuit for points. They had a great opportunity down the right. They moved the ball to their left-hand side. I thought they maybe should have taken the tackle. It didn't seem like much was happening. Greg Marju, off the back of a beautiful pass from Bradman Best, improves the position. They're a little bit out of sync here, South Sydney, with Whiten going off with that injury as well. And Newcastle Knights just exploit that area of the field. What a start from the Knights at home. This is brilliant from them.
2: Absolutely outstanding. The offload, the footwork, you know, just the support play from the Newcastle Knights this afternoon has been sublime. It's absolutely outstanding, Dan. You could change their jerseys. You could put Penrith on at their best. It is They are just attacking at will, just their combinations. It's like Brown and Ponga and Gagai and Best have been playing together for 10 years.
5: And how smart are they? They just kept peppering the Whiten edge once
2: Absolutely.
5: They knew he was. That's the way you want to
2: smart
5: see
2: footy.
5: A team go for it. Ponga, he is 81% here on the per-tech kick predictor. South in big trouble. Whiten off, Johnson being treated. Ponga drills the kick. 22-1. Knights 18. South Sydney 0. Triple M rocking Sunday footy. Rima, Water and Maccas.
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4: Awful news for the Rabbitohs. Jack Whiten left the field with what seems to be a serious shoulder injury. He walked past me on the side, looked in a ton of pain. I'd say his night is over, boys. Or his afternoon is over.
5: He's been great defensively for South 2 this year, so that's a massive loss. And that's going to be a big hole to fill. Mushu looking it upfield here. 18-0 Newcastle. Open side it goes, Croker. Looking it upfield as Triple M Rock Sunday footy for Maccas. When the footy's on and you can't miss a moment, you've got the 99 cent delivery on the Maccas, My Maccas app. Yes, that's it, 99 cents. And here's a penalty to Newcastle. Player taken off the ball. It just gets worse for South. Knights to go on the attack again.
6: You've got to reduce it.
5: By the way,
2: you've
5: Jimmy.
2: You've got to reduce it.
1: Yeah. Oh, come on, Seth. I feel for Cody Walker here. Ponga's into the line. He's committed to that tackle. And the referee says you've got to reduce it. I mean, how?
2: Well, Ponga's ability to throw a dummy, sidestep.
1: Yeah.
2: His running game this afternoon, it would be put him on the ground at all costs.
5: So Knights go again, 39 away in the bright sunlight. Comes to Mooney, throws another forward pass, which has been missed. My God, we've got some blind officials today on the McEwen. On the next, it goes to Brown. Nothing forward about that pass, and he almost went through. Then he drops it behind him, rugby style. Lovely. Crossland, throwing left. On to Croker. Ponga, Best. Marju pins the ears back. Defence comes across, gets past Duncan, and scores again. Another Newcastle try. This is a bloodbath. This is a hiding. 22-0. 24 gone.
2: This is as good as I've seen Newcastle play. This is as good as I've seen Newcastle attack since the Great or the Eight. He's got a stand named after him. This is brilliant. It could be Johns onto Gidley, onto McDougall. It is outstanding. Their ball movement, how connected they are. It's seamless. The skill level, Marju. Where was this when you had a Titans jersey on? Where was this?
5: Oh, my
2: bloody wingers.
5: Me.
2: Bloody wingers.
1: They're an interesting breed, aren't they, Gordon? Tell us. They really are. But this Newcastle Knights performance, they're going after that right-hand side of the South Sydney Rabbitohs, but they're also getting a little bit of joy on the other side as well, and that's where they got that little rugby-style offload away. And they just move the ball. They fall into shape instantly. There's no set play. They're just in shape. The reactivity is fantastic. That Bradman Best pass to Marju, that is absolutely sublime. That is some quality centre three-quarter play from Bradman Best.
5: This is the South Sydney side that beat Melbourne 48-6. They are being annihilated right now.
2: Dan, have you seen a better Newcastle performance?
5: It's unbelievable.
2: In 25 minutes, the first time, 25 minutes.
5: Not off the top of my head. Here it comes to Ponga and aims it at the left upright. Fades away. No goal. 22-0. 25 and a half gone. So they're keeping up close to the clock. 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
4: Jack White still getting treatment up the tunnel, guys. But also Greg Marju with that try. That's his sixth try of the season. Actually levels his total tries for last year. He only got six tries in 18 games last year. So fantastic start for Greg Marju in his first game back from concussion.
5: 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Conditions apply. So now, and do that company a favour, AH beer. Good people there. Help them out. They're just going through some tough times. Going through some tough times here is Crossland running out of dummy half.
6: What do you want it?
5: And he coughs the ball up. So that is an un-Knights-like mistake given the way today's panned out.
6: It's an upright tackle.
5: And South have been miserable when they've had their few chances to attack. Can they hold on to it here? We know how quickly these games can turn, and this could give them just a little bit of life.
1: Yeah, Crossland there, Mamazula into the contest. Wayne Bennett has injected the zippy number 14 into that dummy half roll. He forces an error. Talk about Choice Hotel stats down. The possession for the whole game, 26% for South.
5: All right, so South on the attack. They're 20 out after that scrum win. Lockie Hubner bumps it up the right side with a solid run, and he's collected here. The left side, their fabled side, has opened up. Comes across from Humphreys. To the left he goes. Walker. Oh, he dead set through that forward into a South Sydney player. That's five missed forward passes today. Tackle completed. On the next, Kepi barges over and scores. Try confirm. South get one back. That was a forward pass, wasn't it, from Walker? It was line ball. Let's give it line ball and look at the replay. But South Sydney strike back. They needed that one. Kepi scores. 22-4. Kick to come from mid-range.
1: Yeah, it was a very short pass, wasn't it? And South, they got their opportunity due to the mistake from Crossland. I'll have another look. It's okay. It's okay. But
5: there's been worse.
1: There's been worse. But it's a quick play the ball from Cam Murray. Very quick play the ball. And then Sean Kepi just identifies that, and he's not sitting back, he's not waiting for an invitation here.
2: Does he
1: steams
2: lose it,
1: onto the ball. Oh no, he keeps holding that ball
2: about. Got it,
1: That's great anticipation from Kepi. You know, he just didn't sit back, didn't wait for an invitation, hits a hard line. Very similar to the first try for Newcastle Knights and Trey Mooney. Gives him a glimmer of hope.
5: Now Mitchell to kick. If you're wondering why Gordy's not doing the kicks, we've just got some technical hitches today. We're just nice and simple. And straight down the middle goes Latrell. 22-6. South Sydney bridge the gap to 16. Triple M rocking the footy for Remo Water. And for Macca's sideline we go. Bob Jane Teammates, Charlie White.
4: Dan, I was in line with that pass. It was dead set forward. But Sean Kepi gets off the nudie. And guys, Danny Badiris is in the blue shirt for these Newcastle Knights. First of all, he moves so well for an older man out there on the field. It's incredible to see. But also, he rides every play like Ricky Stewart on the sideline. It's a pleasure sitting right near him.
5: Right. I'm not sure we needed the sensuality that came with that comment.
2: No, you do.
5: But Danny is a very good-looking man and a lovely bloke as well. But,
2: He's the Bradley Cooper of runners.
5: Have you seen Bradley Cooper recently, Gordy?
2: No.
5: I'll give you a tip. Danny Badiris hasn't done to his face what Bradley Cooper's done to his. It's not good. As South work it up the middle, as it's the number 16, Ewan Aiken, working it upfield. So plenty of replacements now into this game. Kalama Tangi across field to Walker. Walker out to Duffy. Duffy. That's as close as he's been to making a line break, and he wasn't close at all because the Knights have been all over him. Brown with the tackle. Little dummy and run from marker, or from dummy half. The marker's got Walker. He was going for six more. He didn't get it. And now the kick across field, down the middle in the end. Oh, bounces awkwardly. Chases up for Marju. Oh, he just takes it. Just takes it. He had Campbell Graham all over him. That could have been a calamity for the Knights. Now it's Ponga working it back to the middle. 22-6, 10:48 to go, first half.
1: I think Cody Walker had a case there. For me, it looked like he was taken high. He was appealing to the match officials for a penalty, didn't get it. But then that awkward kick, Marju in two minds, took the ball, but it was a close call.
5: I'm not sure this game's the one you want to be needing the referee to have 100% focus. Charlie White, you got some news on Jack White.
4: Yeah, he's not. His afternoon's over, boys. They're saying it's a four-run injury.
5: Ponga down the sideline. He's got to two-on-one. Inside pass for Lucas, and they won't stop him. And the Knights are in again. Oh, you can't take your eyes off them. They were just going through the motions of routine set. Ponga makes a line break, and Dylan Lucas scores his second. And South Sydney's brief challenge snuffed out 26-6.
1: Yeah, take a bow, Caelan Ponga. It's been since round two. He's played rugby league football in the NRL. But what a comeback it's been. We witnessed Rhys Walsh in similar circumstances announce himself back to the NRL in the second half of yesterday evening's game. Caelan Ponga returns save in the battle for the Queensland number one. That is brilliant from KP there. That left-hand side exploiting the absence of Jack White and Gordon. Yeah. He is on fire.
2: Well, Jamie Humphries is defending at three, and they've moved Talis Duncan out into the centre spot, and Caelan Ponga, just with his speed and his footwork, just gets on the outside of Humphries, and you just know Talis Duncan, he turned out for speed on Bradman Best. Ponga, how long has he been out for? 7 games? How long?
5: Yes.
2: No, I'm serious. Yeah, you don't come back like this.
5: I know.
2: You don't come back. Mate, where's the rust? The only rust he's got is the colour of his hair.
1: Which looks great, by the way.
5: Beautiful. I've got a sideline bloke that is going down a strange path. Dad, you're going to go down this.
1: I'm saying his hair colour looks great. It's part of the family.
2: I would call his hair burgundy. Like, it's more maroon. Yeah.
5: You're proper ginger.
1: Don't reckon if we went to a paint shop together, we'd be in the same sort of field?
5: Here's the kick of goal. He's strawberry blonde at best. Kick is good, 28-6.
2: The tone of the skin or the tone of the hair?
1: Oh, no, skin colour's way up. The hair colour. I mean,
5: we're close. Yeah. Triple M rocking Sunday footy. Gee, it's funny when they go well when you claim them. 28-6, 5-1. Sorry, Charlie, I interrupted you, Bob JT Martz. Can you repeat that Jack White news?
4: Yeah, Jack White out for the rest of the afternoon with an arm injury. Now, they're not saying if it's broken or dislocated, but his afternoon is over.
5: Jeez, it doesn't sound good either way. Oh, good. We can knock off Sweet Caroline nice and early and get on with it. Here's the high kickoff. South's getting desperate here. And nice. No one from the Knights was interested in catching it. It's a good catch from Hubner.
1: Great kickoff as well. I love that.
5: 20 metres out, South Sydney. Now, it's Kepi bumping up for you. So, South Sydney, another chance here. Memezelos, the dummy half. On to Kalamatangi. Kalamatangi bumping it up. You heard the ding for six again. So, early in the count here. An extra tackle or two coming their way. Right upright. Memezelos fires it left to Walker. Walker on to Duffy. On to Mitchell. Lovely touch. Try. Johnston is in. Well, we've got a game of ping pong going on right now. Yeah. And South get their second. Mitchell shows his class. 28-10. Kick from out wide.
1: Yeah, what about this kickoff from South Sydney? It wasn't short. It wasn't long. It was high. And it was deliberate. And they chased this ball down. They got the ball. Just watching the replay of it now, that is brilliant from Latrell Mitchell. And even more so, Hubner is the only person that's interested in catching that ball. They move to their favourite left-hand side here, South Sydney. Nice, beautiful pass from Duffy. And then Latrell Mitchell does the rest, assesses the situation. Just a touch of absolute class there, Gordon, from Latrell Mitchell.
2: That kickoff is unbelievable. It goes 40 metres in the air and 20 metres long. Gives these players so much time as Latrell.
5: 41% per set kick predictor.
2: He sprayed it.
5: All right, I think
2: he sprayed it. But gee whiz, that was a great kickoff. Mm. And Justin Holbrook would be filthy with his team not competing for it.
5: Second half, Gordy Tallis will be kicking, will be calling the goals. Second half, we can lock that in there. We've got most of our little things sorted out. Yes,
1: that
5: Jimmy.
1: Kick. I'd like to see more of that kickoff.
5: Yeah. Yeah. Using the window, I think, to his advantage.
1: Yeah. True. True. But it's sort of in no man's land, and there's no designated catcher there. So, the Newcastle Knights players didn't want a bar of it.
5: Jack White with his arm in a sling, so that looks pretty nasty.
2: It's sort of like the adrenaline has worn off. And hasn't it? He sort of walked off the field and looked like he was in a bit of discomfort, but he looks like he's in a fair bit of pain.
0: You'd rather, if you had a choice, you'd rather a break, wouldn't you, over a dislocation? Dislocation's the worst case in that scenario. Neither's a good one.
2: I prefer splinters, Dan.
0: Okay.
2: Just a little splinter, paper cut.
0: Yes. excuse me. On the next, it comes out to the left after Hubner's run. Duffy on to Mitchell. Mitchell just toying with Gagai. Gagai needs help. He gets it. But the ball played after the tackle made by Brown. And South roll upfield with Murray. Murray up over the 30. Good set. There's 25 out. Last tackle. Mitchell wheeling and dealing. Throws it infield. Bouncing. Taken by Hubner on to Humphrey. Stops from 20 out. Puts up a high chopping kick. Taken on the wing by Graham. 10 metres out. Volleyballs it back into Duncan. Duncan staying alive. He threw a pass which is on the ground. Play on. And now Liam Kennedy decides to enforce the rules and calls it a knock-on. So, that's the end of that for South Sydney. And in fairness, it was pretty messy. There seemed an inevitability to that set ending the way it did. Newcastle ball, 28-10, Knights.
1: Yeah, they sort of just gave the ball to Latrell Mitchell and said, can you give us a bit of brilliance here, Latrell? Really, not much happening down there. It's a bit of a scrappy end to that set.
0: Okay, so now it's Dom Young working it upfield. Crossland, the dummy half, onto Frizzell. And Frizzell is 20 short of halfway with his run. Brown on the next, linking up with Ponga. A hospital pass, actually. A rarity for him. He finds Gagai. Gagai's strong enough to hold on to it despite Johnston burn all over him. On the next play, clever stuff from Ponga. He ran to the open side, then threw it back in outside to Gagai. And Gagai, just for a split second, looked like he was going to get through, but he was stopped on halfway. Last Brown putting some work on this high kick. It's a wobbler. Wind as well. Put down by Graham. It's then come off his legs, gone into the in goal, over the back, and that'll be a line dropout. Too good. Brown with a superb kick. And in fact, it's going to be called a knock on because the error occurred in the field of play. A dropout obviously gives South a chance to get the ball back. So that's no good for Newcastle. They'll get the scrum 10 away.
1: Great kick, wasn't it? Campbell Graham just backpedaling in the attempt to catch that ball on the full. Just pressure on the South Sydney defence. I'd like to see them hold out the Knights here. They've been lacking in their defensive resolve. Newcastle just pulling them apart, especially on their left edge.
0: So the Knights win the scrum. Brown straightens with a one-out run, runs into some offside defenders, and they'll probably pack this again. 28-10, four to go first half on the Beacon Trade scoreboard.
6: Guys, we're repacking, don't go early here.
0: Come on. All right, there's your warning, don't go again. Did I read Victor Radley did not get charged once, Jimmy?
1: Yeah.
0: My God, maybe the club can impose a sanction on him. Anyway, 10 metres out. Jokes, everyone, jokes. What a great game that was last night. All right, so the Knights to the open side from the scrum win. South behaved themselves this time. No penalty, which would have been a sin bin. And driving upfield is McEwen. He stopped only 5 away. Knights looking for try number 6. Crossland scoops it up, throws left to Frizzell. Frizzell going nowhere. First a meeting Kepi, then two other defenders. Knock Frizzell over. Left side. 3 minutes to go. First half. Crossland short side. Line ball pass. And finally, a forward pass has been called. Miracles can happen. And a forward pass has been ruled. And that's the end of that for Newcastle. Well, 18 the margin, Jimmy. With this South Sydney team and this season going the way it is, they're not out of this.
1: No, they're not. And they couldn't have taken the 2. They repacked the scrum, but they were just trying to isolate Matt Duffy there. Lucas on top of him. That was a training ground player. Duffy looks like he's got a bit of an issue with the snoz.
0: So he's being treated. Been a rough day for South. Whiten injured, and it looks like a nasty one. Johnston's got a knee issue, but he's out there. And now Duffy has popped one in the mush. So here's Mitchell. 2:30 to go, first half. On the Johnston on the next boat, bumping away from one. Wrapped up by Basami Salor, who would be in the all-hair 13 this year. Just a wonderful moment he's got. As it's carried forward by Murray. Lovely sharp play the ball as well. But Mamazelos is taken by the marker.
5: then Frizzell. Frizzell with an unnecessary push on Memezelos after he played it, but the ref lets it go.
1: Should have been a 6 and 10 down.
5: Should have been. But, now it's a run up the middle from Humphries. Last, 45 out. Walker putting up a high kick. Wind again doing its thing. Young takes it. Good catch. No real pressure, actually. So the Knights have it 22 out from their own line. With Young not allowed to play it. And finally gets up. Gagai is just going to ease it downfield. These Knights, they're a chance anytime, but they're not a chance now because Gagai's put it down and South have one last shot. And you get the sense a lot of this second half coming up is going to be determined by what happens in this final set for South Sydney. 28-10 they trail, but Gordy, this is a great chance.
2: Yeah, great chance with a minute and 18 seconds left to go before the break. South Sydney, you've got to imagine they set up Latrell to have a shot.
5: So
2: they have to give him a shot.
5: And they're going to get it to him nice and early. But he beat the first defender, Gagai. Oh, and then he forced a pass, which I think has been dropped by Frizzell. No, it's been called a South knock on. It was a bad pass from Mitchell. He puts his hand up to his teammates. He knows he made an error. He tried to force a pass. He's been twisted in the tackle. And, yeah, he popped it forward. He popped it forward. So that's the end of that. You can't blame Mitchell because anything good from South has come from him today, Jimmy. But he'd love that one.
1: Yeah, but also the fact that there was one set of six left and recognising he needs to do something. He's the man. He's the go-to. And they need to generate opportunities.
5: So Knights now with 30 seconds left. What a half of football. 28-10. Ponga throws a force pass. Well taken by Best. He's holding it like a carton of beer on top of his shoulder. He's dropped the ball. Has he dropped the ball? What's happened here? We've got the touch judge chiming in. He's calling it a knock on. South need to pack here.
1: Yeah, hurry up.
5: Hurry up. You've got 10 seconds left. Need the pack. Kick a field goal. 28-11. What's happened here is Best is tangled up with Graham.
2: But Graham steals the ball.
5: Well, they've called it a Newcastle knock-on. 3 seconds left when the clock is stopped. We haven't seen a challenge yet today.
2: I don't understand what that touch judge was saying there.
5: So South, they got the left side lined up. Last play of the first half. Dufty stabs a kick through. Ponga is there, bats it out. And that's the end of that. They'll stand and applaud, and for good reason. The Newcastle Knights switched on and firing. They're playing a good team, and they are blasting them. It's Newcastle 28, South Sydney 10. 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
5: Okay. Half time here. And it is Newcastle 28, South Sydney 10. Tries. Maju 2, Lucas 2, Mooney 1. For South Sydney, Johnston and Kepi with a try each. 28-10. Wow, that's a blistering first half. You give South a little bit of hope here, Jimmy. Gordon Tallis here as well. But let's talk about the Knights, because they were stunning for most of that first half.
1: Yeah, clinical with the ball, weren't they? They sensed and they saw that opportunity with Jack Whiten leading the field. They've been relentless down that side of the field, with Lucas scoring two tries and also Marju as well. Newcastle, excellent. Gordon Tallis mentioned it, arguably the best performance in the last 10, 20 years in the opening exchanges, and it's hard to disagree with that. From a South Sydney perspective, look, 35% possession, 149 tackles compared to 97 for the Knights. It's been one-way traffic.
5: Can South come back here, Gordy? Of course, yes, they have the ability to, but do you think today they look like a team that has the ability to switch on?
2: No, they can score them in bunches, Dan. They're a side that when they get hot and they get the momentum, like, I think the Knights made two mistakes for the whole first half, and South Sydney got two tries with that. So, yeah, I certainly do not write South Sydney off.
5: No, it could be 28-0, and it probably is over, but it's 28-10. And the few times they've had it, they've looked okay with the ball when they've held onto it. They've threatened. So we've got a good one here this afternoon. Another high scorer. Cronulla West's Tigers is the next game. And then on the listener app and on Triple M, it'll be Penrith Manly. Oh, I need to remind you, this is mainly for the Sydney people today, but Brisbane people take heed of this as well. There's a Swans game coming up, which means if you listen to Triple M the way I do on DAB, it's going to just switch over to the AFL, right, at 3 o'clock. And instead of getting like me and getting the poo-poos, here's what you do. You just go to analog radio. So we're on traditional 104.9 in Sydney. And when it happens to you in Brisbane, when it's a Lions game, 104.5. There we go. That is our public service announcement for today, Jimmy Graham. Triple M rocking Sunday footy here on the M's. It's the Knights 28. It's the Bunnies 10. Triple M rocking the footy. Ream hot water and for Maccas.
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20: Hey there, it's Stephen Joyce with you. Broncos young gun Dean Mariner has undergone surgery in Sydney after a serious thigh injury suffered against the Roosters last night. Triple M's Ben Dobbin says it's turned into a pretty messy situation.
21: My understanding is it's an indefinite return, so there's no date. This is a serious injury, and the questions are going to be asked. We all saw it. Carapani was taken from the field.
22: Yep,
21: that's a whole story. And Mariner was already off with a thigh strapped, and he was sent back out in there.
20: Captain Adam Reynolds and Roosters forward Lindsay Collins both failed HIA checks, while Mark Nwanganiwazi is likely headed for ankle surgery. And the Tigers have locked in star fullback Jareem Buller on a new long-term deal.
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20: 25 degrees at McDonald Jones Stadium at halftime between the Knights and Rabbitohs as Triple M rocks footy.
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45: Four away. Back infield it comes to Mooney. Mooney drives. Oh, and he's over. And he reaches out and scores. Impressive start for Newcastle. Punishing South for a dreadful error at the other end. It's Trey Mooney.
43: Trey Mooney, what a signing he's turning out to be for the Newcastle Knights.
2: Outstanding in that collision. He just kept on striding out. That's a great start, Dan.
45: Crossland fires it left to Brown. He's everywhere. Brown on to Sharp. Lovely pass to Lucas. Goes to a yawning gap and scores. Oh, Newcastle. This
5: says good stuff. South's in trouble early. Cross on out to Mooney. An audacious flick that didn't need to be so audacious. Going back to pick it up is Brown. Brown to Lucas. Lucas on the best. Down the short side left. Flick pass. Try. Champagne rugby league. Marju does a forward roll and then improves the position by a couple of metres. That is an electrifying Newcastle Knights try. Crossland throwing left on to Croker. Ponga, Best, Marju pins the ears back. Defence comes across, gets past Duncan and scores again.
2: This is as good as I've seen Newcastle play.
5: Walker. Oh, he dead set through that forward into a South Sydney player. That's five missed forward passes today. Tackle completed. On the next, Kepi barges over and scores. Try confirm. South get one back. They needed that one.
0: Dan, I was in line with that pass. It was dead set forward.
5: Ponga down the sideline. He's got to 2-on-1. Inside pass for Lucas and they won't stop him. And the Knights are in again. Mazzelos fires it left to Walker. Walker on to Duffy, on to Mitchell. Lovely touch, try. Johnston is in. Yeah. And South get their second. Mitchell shows his class. It's Newcastle 28, South Sydney 10.
44: Triple M Ross Footy.
5: All right, so second half not far away. I want to play you something, Gordy. By the way, do you think Victor Radley should have been charged last night? There were about three or four incidents where...
2: Probably not.
5: Well, he got it. Well, anyway, I think Victor had a different opinion to you because let me play you. Now, this is, ladies and gentlemen, live radio. I'm going to put my iPhone up to the microphone because it's going to take too long to turn this around. Victor Radley is on the Fox panel today. They told him live on air he wasn't charged after the three or four things he did last night. Let's see if you can hear his reaction.
1: Tell you that we're getting some live reports. My producer has confirmed for me no charges from last night.
3: Really? is this April Fool's?
1: No, it's not. We're in May. So. He's shocked.
3: There we go.
1: You look a little shocked.
3: Yeah. Well, I thought for sure something was coming. That's actually great news.
5: How good's that? How good's that?
2: That is brilliant, isn't it? Raw honesty.
5: All right, here we go. So 28 to 10, Newcastle. Staggs was charged. He's going to cop a couple of weeks.
2: Did you see the T-shirt George Rose was wearing?
5: What's his name? Danny...
2: Kenny Powell.
5: Kenny.
2: That's it. Love it.
5: So it's the Knights defending, South Sydney working it up. Yeah, it was a Nikita Zoo promotion on Fox, and the great George Rose was wearing a Kenny Powers T-shirt. Here's a... What's his name? The actor that plays him? Danny someone.
2: Danny McBride.
5: Bingo, thank you. Here's a carry now from South Sydney. They're not going too far in this set. Running to the southern end. 28-10 they trail. Played to Mamazelos. Throws to the open side to Kepi. Kepi's had a very good last few weeks. He's well handled here. And this is tough going for South Sydney. Don't forget they've lost Whiten already. There's now Dufty. And that's a great run from Dufty. He's gone about 10, 12 metres. That was a tough set for South. And Dufty gave him some breathing room. And Mitchell from outside the 40 kicks long. If it gets a bad bounce, it's going to go too far. Ponga has almost made a mess of this catch. He got tangled up with the goalpost. And I'm not sure he was in. Well, the referee says he was in the in goal when he caught it. Let's have a look at a replay. And yes, he just got a foot back. But he backed into the goalpost, not knowing it was there. He actually did well to steady himself. 20-metre tap, 7 tackle set, bad kick Mitchell. And Newcastle now with an extra tackle up their sleeve as it's worked forward here. Now it looks like the second row of McEwen it is. On the following play, open side, Croker away to Sharp. Sharp to Ponga, runs into the line. On to Best. Best has been threatening all day, but he's handled him. Duncan and one other get in, 45 out, left side. Play back to Ponga. Throws open side to Sharp. Keeps it going right to Croker. Croker backs into them. And then is put on his back. Centre field, 38 away. Crossland dummy half. To the left, it comes to a skipping Ponga. Lovely, neat pass to Lucas pouring through, but Duncan all over him. 25 out, Ponga again goes short side on the last, gives it the best, has an air swing as he kicks into a bunny, and it dribbles over the sideline. But you might have heard there, Liam Kennedy called it a knock-on anyway because Best didn't kick it properly. South Sydney ball, 28-10. Let's go to Charlie White on the sideline, Bob Jane Teamarts.
0: Yeah, Dan, the Knights obviously really happy with the first half. But they said field position is important in the second half. So start fast, eliminate the errors, and keep playing footy. On the Rabbitohs side, they said if we clean up our defence and we work harder through the middle, we can get back into this one.
5: All right, thank you. So now the Bunnies, open side, where it's going through the hands of Walker to Dufty. Dufty starting to threaten, just taken down by Brown. But a short side play as Mitchell gets draws in Gagai. Then a sumptuous flick pass to Mitchell. Then a kick in field. It's taken by one into another South Sydney player. Walker's over. He probably shouldn't ground it because I think this will be overturned. It's called a try, but I'm sure it was Walker and was a Dufty with him. One of the South Sydney players coming through. I'm sure they bobbled it into each other, but we're looking at one angle. Yeah. Let's see if this is confirmed. It's a bridge.

0: So, Gordy, we're okay with that. I think we're okay with that. It was a 50-50 bunker call, but we're okay with that being given.
1: Cody Walker has his hands on it. His teammate is right behind him and touches the ball when it's in his hands.
0: Yeah, but he hasn't controlled. Anyway.
1: What do you mean he hasn't controlled?
0: He hasn't. It's in one hand. He hasn't caught it yet, Walker. Anyway, decision made.
1: Then you can catch a ball one hand.
0: Anyway, listen, let's not argue. 28-16, what a start for South. And the kick is almost down on the full. Humphreys made a mess of it. He should have just let it go. There was another man there with a foot hanging over the line. But Humphreys took no risks.
2: Could have got the penalty on halfway there.
0: And he caught it. So South have got it, but they're at the wrong end. Manizelos, dummy half, onto Aiken. And Aiken is working it forward here for South Sydney. 28-16. They score another one quickly. They're going to put a front through these Knights as they go left. Walker on now to Murray. Terrific tackle around the waist by Brown. Quick play the ball to Walker. Turns it into Dufty. Dufty has warmed into this game. It took a while, but he's starting to find a little crack or two in this defence. High kick on the last from Mitchell. That one, the wind doing its work. But it just, in the end, just hangs there nicely for Ponga, who's straight into stride. My word, he looks good. And we've been saying that all day. He runs a good 10, 12 metres through defenders before finally being made the player. Young throws a wild pass inside his 20, taken by Best. Best now is away. Oh, he gives a lovely, don't argue, to Hubner into the backfield. He's looking for Sharp. He weaves in and away. Defenders come across. Sharp now will go to dummy half as Best takes the tackle on the 30. Sharp throws to the right to Young. Keeps it going to Ponga. He stops on a dime. Comes back to the middle. Then throws it on here to Sharp. Sharp. He stops. He goes the other way. Back to the right. On to Young. Young takes off. Six more tackles as Young is brought down. Knights now rolling. 12 away. Gagai infield with a pass to Gagai. A pass to Ponga. A pass that was too subtle. It was too good for two of his runners there. Ponga. It bounced and bounced, fallen on by South. William Kennedy playing offside, playing advantage. South offside, penalty in front.
1: It was one of those passes you did with your mates where you just pop it up and you've got to run and jump it and dive into the pool. It's one of those classic catches. He just lobs it up into the space. And two Newcastle players run past it.
3: They run into the wrong hole. Run into the wrong hole there. Will the Knights take the two here?
0: Frizzell was immediate with his two fingers pointed to the referee. I think he realises, let's just settle things down. We're all hoping that's the way it goes because we want Gordy to call his first kick at goal.
3: Frizzell,
0: if he timed his run better, he would have just strolled over. But now, for the first time today, Pertec Kick Predictor 99%. 28-16 Newcastle. Here is your goal-kicking commentator extraordinaire, Gordon Tallis.
1: Yeah, Callum Ponga's had a great day with the boot, a brand new black and orange Nike boot, Dan. As he lines it up, he's not going to take much time. He could throw this over. Callum Ponga comes in, Bush, straight over the black dot as Triple M rocks the footy, thanks to Maccas. Are we going down to the sideline for Bob Jane team after our man Charlie Watts?
0: If you say so, Gordy. Charlie,
1: let's
0: over
1: get down
0: to you.
1: There.
4: The Buffs is back. How good. And guys, just on this one, I might have undersold the Brent Reader, in all honesty. This wind is very strong. It could even be a 10-point win. So it's game on still here in Newcastle.
0: Thank you. Yeah, we saw it with that Mitchell kick. It actually wasn't that bad a kick at the start of the second half. And it just floated. And he's got a big boot on him anyway. And went all the way to the in goal. 30-16. As now boot is put to ball and it's taken by Sharp onto Salor, and Salor has rounded up 13 metres out from his own line. On the next, it's Marjou, 4-5 Bunnies defenders there to bring down the Newcastle winger. Next Sunday, Melbourne Storm West's Tigers is our game Sunday 2 p.m. A chance for the Tigers to beat a vulnerable Storm outfit. Tigers coming up shortly against Cronulla down there at Shark Park, and then it's Penrith Manly here on Triple M 6:15. Here's a good run from Croker. Joey Walsh, first start. Not his debut. He did play 19 minutes in a game last year, but first start. What a team to start against. deep kick from Ponga on the last, taken by Dufty. Dufty now warming up and winding up and running down the middle, taken by three defenders here for Newcastle.

0: field here as it's Campbell Graham trying to get a relieving run happening, but it's not happening because the three Newcastle defenders, two of them the markers on the previous play, give Graham nowhere to go. Now it's Aiken, and he's stopped and put down. Nine gone, second half. Humphreys dummy half to the open left to Hubner on the Walker. Walker almost puts Murray through. Murray goes down. Brown dragged him down. Walker fires it out from dummy half to the left to Mitchell. Almost bowling balls his way over three defenders, but they got him down eventually, the Knights defenders, the trio. Comes to Humphreys on the last. Puts up a high kick. Wynn dragging it back inside the 10. It's not bad. Well taken by Marjoux. Great chase, Duncan. Marjoux, though, flips him away. Flicks him away. And gets it to his own 20. So the Knights holding on well. Now Brown puts it down. Knights, wow, this is the sort of stuff Souths were doing in the first half. Elementary mistakes. And the Bunnies have a red-hot chance to get this gap perhaps to single digits.
1: Yeah, it was a great kick from Humphreys. Put Marju right back on his own try line, and Dylan Brown just tried to play faster. I think Callum Ponga was looming up on the outside of him, maybe a little short side raid, and he goes without the football.
2: Dylan Brown placed on report for a hip drop.
1: Not a hip drop.
0: I thought that had... I'm not saying it's right, but I thought they're going to look at that for hip drop.
1: Not a hip drop.
0: I'm not disagreeing with you, but if Murray stayed down, that could have been 10 in the bin. I'm not saying he should have, just one of those. I just had that look about it. Here's Kempe now bumping it up. 11 metres away. South Sydney knocking on the door. Mamazelos throws to the open side. Kalama Tungi punching it forward. Stopped underneath the black dot. Crossland last appeal off. They haven't gone to the left yet. In fact, they're going right and they drop the ball. Walker puts it down as he overruns it. Jeez, he's done some unusual things, Cody Walker. Just not quite switched on. It was almost happening too quickly. Humphreys into Walker. Walker was looking at the defenders and then he saw the ball in the air and thought, I better catch this thing. The damage was done. 30-16.
1: And maybe a bit of body movement there from Bradman Best. He's a big body, 100 kilo center, just sneaks in, takes another step in, but it was building nicely for South Sydney as Cody Walker runs around on a bit of shape.
2: They tried a double sweep shape there, and that was where you've got Duffy and Walker both coming out the back, trying to disguise the run of Cody Walker. The sell there is Duffy, but it just didn't quite go to plan for South Sydney.
0: Double sweep shape. Oh, I love it when you bring terminology to Triple M footy. As now it's open side from Brown onto Frizzell, spinning in the tackle, spinning again. Did a 720 there. It was a Tony Hawk move, brought down 19 short of halfway. Played the crosslet, throws to the right to Brown. Brown to Ponga. Ponga, oh, he throws a simple pass put down by the winger in Dom Young.
1: No, he's an English winger.
0: It's a chance.
1: He's okay.
2: The shocking pass that, really. It was never on.
1: Kayla Ponga hits him on the chest. That's not good.
0: Yeah, that's a bad one.
1: Oh, yeah. Don't hit him on the chest.
2: This game, it's there for the taking. It really is. Newcastle playing into South Sydney's hands. Yeah, and plenty of time left. I know it's a lead of 14 points, but that is absolutely nothing with over 27 minutes left of game time.
0: So South, they don't need to panic. As Mamazelos stumbles.
2: Tackles himself.
0: And he got up and ran a few extra metres there, but just a slippery part of the field as he went down and eventually made the play. Comes to the right edge on play number two for Aiken, a one-out play. They've opened up the left. They didn't go to the left last time. And they work it down the middle on play three with Kalal Matangi making it to the 10. Here we go. This feels like the play. Comes across from Humphreys to Walker. Holds the pass on to Duffy. Tries to create the overlap, but the Knights have got him. And Brown almost takes Duffy to over the sideline. Solid defence. Two in from touch. Mitchell dummy half. Throws a pass which the wing grabs hold of. Murray doesn't panic. Waits for it to bounce. Now comes out to Walker. Walker on to Graham. Graham to the right wing. Out there now Graham Taufer. And he lost the ball behind him. Play on. Taken by Campbell Graham. Campbell Graham basketballs it to Mamazelos. Rides a bump. Then throws infield. And out of all that, Hubner goes to ground. We've got a shoulder charge. What a bizarre chain of events. So penalty South, so go again here. But can you believe Latrell Mitchell threw a pass? It was a routine pass, and the wind just grabbed it. It was like Christmas Day, sticky tape on one side of the ball. Now it's Kalamatangi bumping it upfield. 2 metres out. South Sydney with 26 to go, down by 14. Comes to Murray, a straightener, chopped down. Sarlor, Frizzell, Crossland with the tackle. Left upright, comes to the open right. A Knights player has slipped here, but South can't get it out of the wing quick enough as Graham Taufer. He's a strong thing, Graham Taufer, but not strong enough to shake off Best nor Shah. Haven't done much yet, South. Three tackles gone in this set. Hubner pumps it forward, gets him to within five. Surely this is the play right here. Mamazelos, oh, he comes to the right. He goes himself, dear, oh, dear. Easily taken by the markers. Last play. Humphreys to the left. Kalamatangi catch and pass Walker. Rolls it a kick. Brilliant take by Duncan, who scores. Well, they save it on the last, South Sydney. As long as Duncan is onside, and I think he is, this is a try. And the ups and downs of Cody Walker. That was a delightful little grubber through the Newcastle defence. 30-20.
2: It was a bizarre set of six from South Sydney. Not going to their style man Latrell Mitchell. You've got to give him the pill. They came to their right, they came to their middle, they ignored their favoured left-hand side. But what about that brilliant kick from Cody Walker, Gordon Tallis? It's a grubber kick, but it's the bounce is perfect, the weight is perfect. That is brilliant from Walker.
1: Yeah, well, when you saw Newcastle down the other end, when Kalen Ponga throws that pass and no one hit the hole, just then Tallis Duncan just watches his 5-8 come through, put a little kick through, bounces perfect.
0: 53%
1: South Sydney back in it as the Latrell Mitchell.
0: Kick predictor, Gordy.
1: Yeah, one last look at the goalpost, comes in quick, hits it beautifully, coming around, it's there. South Sydney hit back as Newcastle Knights lead 30 points to 22 as Triple M rocks the footy for Mackers.
0: Yes, Mitsubishi Triton with the scoreboard. Beautiful stuff, Gordy. Mitsubishi, the 10-10-10, the 10-year warranty, the 10 years cap price servicing, the 10 years roadside assistance. Bunny's on the way back. Charlie White sideline. Bob Jane T. Martz.
3: Yeah, they've reshuffled things here for the Bunnies with Graham Taufer coming onto the field. They've pushed Campbell Graham into the centres where Tallis Duncan was playing, obviously, with Jack Wyden being ruled out of the game. That's why Tallis Duncan's now in the left back row spot and Keon Kalamatangi's moved into the middle. And we know Gordy obviously loves Tallis Duncan named after him, but Dan, I think you will now as well, because after scoring a hat-trick in the Anzac Day Clash, he then celebrated by winning a poker tournament on Tuesday night at Churchill's, took home $5,000, so we all love him here at Triple M.
0: Wow, that's no joke, that Churchill's tournament. Well done to him. Doesn't wear Nike boots, I notice, so I don't think Gordy loves him as much as you'd want. Here's a character.
1: Get him. Listen, that's not a problem. If he wants sponsorships, I will personally do it for Tallis.
0: Looks a bit ASICsy to me, so we're going to have to deal with that. We'll deal with that off here. Here's Dufty punching it forward.
1: No, you don't want hand-me-downs, Dan. You want the real thing.
0: 49 metres out. Play the Mamazelos. And ladies and gentlemen, the bait was just taken, and you heard it live on here. Here's a high kick. Oh, it's taken here, backing back Ponga. He didn't panic, and now South's offside. We've got a problem.
1: Uh-oh.
0: In fact, it mightn't have been offside. It's a penalty again. Oh, hang on. We've got a South Sydney player taken off the ball. Well, I thought South Sydney were called offside, but Marjou has just bumped someone off the ball. Another error from a winger.
1: Oh,
0: jeez, that's
1: I'm
0: a hard
1: not sure
0: call
1: about
0: there.
1: That. That is really hard.
0: So he just bumped Graham.
1: Oh.
0: Campbell Graham. South's on the attack. Technically, it's probably correct, Gordy, because he did... He went sideways and not for the ball.
1: The softest penalty of the weekend.
0: Jeez, that's a big call. Oof, that's a big call. 5 metres out. South Sydney. Can they cash in? Comes right side. Humphreys, neat little pass to Aiken. Tries to squeeze through, but no getting past Lucas. Six more tackles off the slow play, the ball. Open side, Murray to the left. Here we go. It's Mitchell sending it on. Johnston is over. They're roaring back the Bunnies. Johnston limps over in the corner.
1: He scores them with a bad knee.
0: 30-26. Oh, if you look, he looks like a poor puppy dog. You can see him limping. You need to put the cone around his head. 30-26, Bunnies within one score.
2: Yeah, much better set from South Sydney. It didn't take them long to go to their left-hand side. I'm with Gordon Tallis. That is a shocking penalty. The referee's missed a couple of forward passes, but I don't know how he saw that. Anyway, Souths go to their left. Cody Walker into the line. Latrell Mitchell, again, just a moment of class. That ability to draw in Dom Young. Yeah, the run threat is there from Latrell, but soft hands to Johnson. Like you say, limps over the try line. We've got a game here.
1: Beautiful hands. Beautiful hands, Latrell Mitchell. Coming. He's got a big body racing at him and Dom Young. His ability to easy speed, to catch and pass, all in the one movement. It's amazing.
0: 51%, Gordy, per tech kick predictor.
1: They're in a hurry, South Sydney. Latrell not taking too much time here. 3 from 4 today. He comes in one last look at the goalpost. Right on the touchline, he hits it. Oh, no. That is a shocker. That is a duff. He duffed it. That's a mulligan.
0: That's not in the rough. That's out of bounds.
1: Yeah, doesn't change the scoreboard. Newcastle Knights 30, South Sydney 26.
0: South's favourites now, Gordy.
1: Oh, absolutely. They got the momentum. We've just watched the modern game, how hard it is when a side's got momentum, and Cody Walker's in this frame of mind. It's going to be hard to pull back for the Newcastle Knights.
0: Do you think South as well?
2: Yeah, I think they're in the mood here. All the momentum with South Sydney and plenty of time.
0: All right, Bob Jones, here, Mark Charlie.
3: Yeah, strange old week for Alex Johnson. Great try there, but he's obviously signed with the Papua New Guinean Chiefs, or has he? Because the deal has still not been confirmed. He has told his teammates he's going to the club, but still no confirmation from Papua New Guinea.
0: All right, thank you. So, carry now from you and Aiken, Mamazella short side. And he finds Graham, who's collected. Only 18 short of halfway. Knights are in quicksand. Open side. Kalama Tangi to Murray. Murray to Walker. Runs into the line. Now gives it to Dufty. Dufty decides to go himself. Had Mitchell on his outside, but he's happy to take the tackle. 20 to go. Time not an issue now for South. Walker dummy half. On to Hubner. He throws to a man steaming through who puts it down. That's a bad error. Hubner was flying through, so was Murray. It was, again, an unforced error. The type we haven't seen from South since about midway through the first half. Hubner putting down. In fact, it was Murray who put it down. Hubner, the man who passed. It just didn't click. Now the Knights, don't forget, they look pretty good when they've had the ball on the attack, and they go on the attack again.
1: If I've heard it once from Wayne Bennett, I've heard it 1,000 times. After points complete your set, get to your kick. Get to your kick, and South Sydney trying to play a bit of footy. Not the greatest set after points.
0: Okay, so the Knights on the attack. Crossland throws left to Brown. Brown, what a fabulous game this has been. 30-26. I know some people don't love the high scoring, but this has been pretty gripping stuff. Mooney with the line baller onto Adam Elliott, who has returned. No, that's not Adam Elliott, that's Cody Hopwood. Elliott's playing 20 for the other team, South, and he won't play today, Elliott, because they've used their 17. Pocket to the right, away now to Gagai. Gagai chopped down. And it's a great tackle around the ankles now by Johnston. And it's a slow play the ball. That gives them 6 more tackles, the Knights, as Ponga gallivants and then throws infield to Sharp. Sharp looking to get through, but he's rounded up by Campbell Graham. 5 away the Knights. Here's Ponga. He squirts down the short side, then turns it in, and the man who gives it to Lucas is easy move for the defence. But that's only tackle 2. Knights 30-26. Newcastle on the South Sydney try line. And a drop-off play as it's worked forward by Hopwood, a busy player. We've seen him plenty in the last few weeks. Centre fielder comes right side. Brown onto McEwen. A great tackle. Duncan, one-on-one. That was strong. One away. Cross onto the open left. Brown, short ball. Hopwood, close. Murray saves the try. South Sydney with their defence. The last 2 plays. Last comes to Brown. He goes left side. Throws it on to Best. Best out to Marshu for the corner. Over. He got it down. There were 4 defenders there. But Marshu muscles his way over. That's a tremendous Newcastle Knights 4-pointer. 34-26. Marshu looked gone. But the winger comes up big, 34-26.
2: Oh, what about the try-saving tackle from Cam Murray and then a swift set of hands down that left-hand side. It's been the go-to. Greg Marjoux makes this try harder than it needs to be. Usually you just see him burrow down, go for the try line. He just takes on Dufty, just wants to body check his opponent. That is a feat of strength. What about the upper body strength here, Gordon?
1: Yeah, absolutely. Greg Marjoux actually is one of the strongest at the Titans. I think he was benching about 180. So for a winger, he was quite strong. And just then uses a great body check. There's the try confirmed for the Newcastle Knights. They needed that. The momentum was all with South Sydney. 34-26 with 16 minutes to go. They needed to start troubling the scoreboard again.
0: So, Gordy, 34-26. They're kicking you into the wind here. 51% the per tick kick predictor. Three tries for Marjoux, by the way. So he's got three young yet to score. But more importantly, Gordy, one in from touch, Kalen Ponga.
1: Here's Kalen Ponga. You can't back against him, the left footer. And often you see both kickers left footer there. Here's Kalen Ponga. Picture of concentration as he comes in. Hits it beautifully. Coming round. It's there, baby. Newcastle 36, South Sydney 26. 16 minutes and 19 seconds to go as Triple M rocks the footy for Maccas.
0: Ah, yes. Seabus Super with the expert comments. Charlie White on the sideline. Bob Jane, T-Marts.
3: On fire, Gordon Tallis, and the Knights fans are back into this one. They were starting to get a bit anxious here at ground level. A lot of boos, a lot of swear words near me, but it's great to see it. What a night for Greg Marjoux. Three tries over 115 metres, six tackle busts, four line breaks. He's on fire.
0: Okay, yeah, thank you, Charlie. Yeah, eight tries now in eight games, but more importantly, just settles things for the Knights. But the margin is 10. With 16 to play, 10 is not insurmountable, obviously. But it's 10, it's handy. There's a run for Marjoux. You get the feeling if South had held on there after that tremendous defensive stand, they were going to be full of confidence. But the Knights came up with a much-needed play. Brown goes down the short right, takes on Mitchell, throws a pass which is put down by Gagai. The pass was on. If Gagai takes it, it was a hard one. He was off.
1: He didn't need to flick it there. I don't think he needs to flick it. I think it could have been a two-handed pass.
0: You're right.
1: There.
0: You are right. Yeah, looking at a front-on replay for Harvey Norman, Gordy. All he had to do was accept the tackle around the legs and just pop it, and Gagai was off.
1: Yeah, we know you've got that skill. You don't need to flick it.
2: Yeah, the flick, sometimes the trajectory is downwards, where if your two hands just pops the ball up, makes it much easier. Pass to catch, rather.
0: Thank you, Bill Nye, the science guy. Now comes out here to Dufty. Short ball from the scrum win out to... I love it when Jimmy educates us. That's a couple of things today. Campbell Graham, the man who's got clipped around the head here, or at least that's what he's claiming. At least, bring out the stretcher and the two clown suits. Grant, well, I think he's got the poke in the eye here. I don't think he's claiming he was hit in the head. Here's Dufty passing on the replay, and maybe he is claiming he was hit in the head. But he's got a bit of, I don't want to say Michael Zarafa about him right now against Nikita Zou, because Campbell Graham does want to go on. He just might be trying to get a penalty. 36-26. Yeah, he's got the poke or something. He's doing that thing with the eye, trying to open it, and you can see, it's actually, we can see, you can't, you're listening, we can see it. He's a little bloodshot under the right eye. So I don't think he's faking anything, he just copped a weird one. 30 away, Mamazelos picking it up at a dummy half and throwing in field.
2: Is contest not over, by any?
0: Certainly not. This is a big set with Totola bumping it up to the 20. Mamazelos throws left, away to Humphreys, on to Walker. Walker getting it to Dufty, 3-on-3, terrific tackle again. That was Dylan Brown. Quick play the ball. It's Walker to the open right. Tallis Duncan having a booming second half. Works it up to the 10 where he's met near the left upright. Mamazelos comes open side to the right. He loves going himself. Mamazelos and Newcastle all over it. They bring him down. Last play, it's Walker. He tries to thread one through. Played out by the Knights. Bounces back to Walker, and he strolls over. South Sydney again. Cody Walker. This topsy-turvy game he is playing. Well, he's turning it on now. He grubbed it into a Newcastle wall. His first concern was it six again? Then he saw the line wide open. 36-30. What a game.
2: Yeah, this left edge, such a dangerous threat for South Sydney. Cody Walker, he's thinking about passing the ball. He's looking who's on, and then he reacts, goes for that short kick in behind. He got some joy from that earlier in this contest. It just sort of goes nowhere, really. Caelan Ponga in chase, can't turn and get back. He slips on his feet, Gordon.
1: Yes, Latrell Mitchell takes no time to add the extras. Newcastle Knights 36, League South Sydney 32, 13 minutes and 28 seconds to go. What a game. But Cody Walker, he threaded through last time for Talis Duncan. The Knights were better defensively. You saw Dylan Brown play at the footy, but it goes straight back into Cody Walker's hands as he celebrates. Do you know what? There's a little smile on Wayne Bennett's face. It was small. It was small, but he just started to smile.
0: It was 22-0 after 26 minutes. I've got a feeling this is South. If they win this, it's their greatest ever comeback. I've got a feeling. I'd have to check. I left Middo's book in the car, so I can't pull it out here. But I don't think South have overcome a 22-point deficit, but I'm happy to be corrected. But their job's not done. They're still down by four. Dufty. This has been a quiet game for Dufty. 19 runs, 150-plus metres. Now it's a carry here from Graham. Gets within 20 of halfway. Mamazel Oss throws left away to Murray. Murray on. Comes to Walker. Keeps it going to Dufty. Now to Mitchell. Runs over Gagai. Then throws it back infield to Dufty. Desperate Newcastle defence as Ponga makes the tackle. But the bunnies are only 35 out. Duncan gets it at first receiver on the next and just bumps it up the middle. Last play coming. 25 out. 22 in from touch. Open side. Comes to Humphreys. High kick. Coming down about 10 away. Graham volleyballs it back, but straight to sharp for Newcastle. Oh, they just survived Newcastle.
1: I reckon he'd like to have that play again, Campbell Graham. He gets up, he gets his hand to it. There was no one from Newcastle in the blue and red jersey that competed for the footy.
2: You're right, Gordon. If he just catches that ball.
0: Yes, so now it's Newcastle throwing to the open right with Young. 12 to go. Young works it up. 25 short of halfway. There comes from Mooney across to Brown. Keeps it going to Caelan Ponga. Oh, looks elegant as he runs and steps. He's eventually felled, but he gave those two defenders out there for South plenty of trouble before he was eventually stopped. Brown on the last, kicking from inside halfway. The wind is still a factor. It held that ball up, and Graham Telfer bustles his way upfield. He's got a bit of Cobbo about him, the way he runs into defenders. Moala Graham Telfer. And now following that play, it's Campbell Graham up to halfway. Good start to the set from the wingers here for South Sydney. Graham will play it. It's Humphreys' dummy half. On to Aiken. And he just steps into the defence as they set things up here. Tackle three. Newcastle 36-32. Kepi up the middle. Oh, they've gone conservative all of a sudden. Now they've got this to within one score. Mamazelos throws left to Humphreys. Here we go. One to Walker. Walker to Dufty. Catch and pass Mitchell. Mitchell out to the wing. It's Johnston. But there's Newcastle defenders there. And it's Gagai all over Johnston. Last tackle. 11 minutes to go. There's Mitchell. Hurls it infield. Walker puts up a hit and hope bomb. It's floating towards the end goal. Bad kick. Taken by Best in the end goal. Seven tackles set. 20 metre tap. And the scoreboard almost spooks South Sydney then. They stop playing. 36-32 as Best is brought down.
2: Yeah, you're right, Dan. That was a poor set from South Sydney. They certainly were a bit more conservative. And when they did get the ball out to their left edge, they struggled to create a bit. But just a bit too much catch and pass there. But this game is absolutely anyone's. I don't know. I don't know who's favourite to win this game.
0: Don't know if messages I'm sending the producer are going out on air here. I'm hearing some funny things in my head. But anyway, this is live radio at its best. Halfway line, Newcastle. They go to the left side where Ponga holds it. Goes himself and he's gone. He's going to be put into to touch. He somehow keeps the ball in, but it dribbles along the carpet, taken by South. Ponga, a rare mistake. And South Sydney now in good field position. 10 to go. They're about to get to halfway. There's a big twist coming in this game. You can just feel it. As now it's worked forward, one out by Aiken. Following that, another one out play. Totola, 38 metres away. As the gun players get into position. Mamazelos, he throws left to Humphreys. On to Walker. They rush up on him. Great pressure. Ball rolling, rolling, rolling. Taken by Johnston. And he goes back 15 metres. That's all because of the pressure put on by Newcastle on Cody Walker. South here, all of a sudden, they've got themselves in a bit of a hole as Dufty takes a risk. He runs sideways right, flicks into traffic, but somehow finds Graham. 45 out. Graham Telfer at dummy half. Infield. And as it comes to Totola. Totola to Murray. On to Walker. Now to Mitchell. Early ball Johnston. Young has to come across. And Young is going to make the tackle. But not before Johnston gets the pass. And now Latrell Mitchell runs over the top of Ponga. Grounds it in the corner. It's Jonah Lomu over Mike Catt. And it's Latrell Mitchell slamming it down. Hurting himself in the process. But it's a try that ties the game up. Absolutely incredible. 36 all. A sensational, powerful, brutal try. Finished off by Latrell Mitchell.
2: Oh, well, he sets Alex Johnston away and he backs up in support. How does he score this try? One-on-one with Kalen Ponga. Ponga throws everything at him. He goes to head, his chest. He puts his body on the line. Mitchell, the stronger of the two men. We've got a tied-up ball game here. Oh, my goodness me. Latrell, how does he stay in there?
0: Now, does he, Granted? I'm sure he does.
1: Got Absolutely, it. He does. That's as brutal a run as you will see. He had no space to work, and Kalen Ponga hits him with everything but the kitchen sink. And just the brute power and force of Latrell Mitchell.
0: Oh, I tell you what, they can't take this off in this try's too good.
1: Ooh.
0: But on the side angle, it's confirmed! It was coming off his fingers, but he grounded it before it slipped away. 36 all. Now, producer Dan has done a beautiful job here. This is not South Sydney's biggest comeback win, but they don't care right now, Gordy, because Mitchell, this is a theatrical moment, is hobbling back to take the kick. It's from the sideline. Pertec kick predictor reads 40%. The Pertec kick predictor is doubting Latrell Mitchell. He's on the wrong angle. Left footer, left touchline. Gordon Tallis, it's over to you.
1: You're kicking this. Mate, you're calling this, Dan. 36 all with 7 minutes to go.
0: Gordy, this is...
1: The fans deserve better, Dan.
0: You're a big game... I thought you were a big game player, yeah. Gordon. I thought you were a big game player.
1: Mm-hmm, you'd be right.
0: Here's Mitchell. Left touchline, 1 metre in. Remember, the wind is a factor too. It should push the ball from right to left. It might help. Here he comes. Starts it down the right. Coming back. Wind brings it back. It's a goal. It is Latrell Mitchell on fire. 38 to 36. And for those obviously haven't seen this because this is radio, think Hamasi Makassini in the trials running over Dylan Edwards. But it was Latrell Mitchell against Kalen Ponga. And then the kick from the sideline. That's a big game play from a big game player. Bunnies up. 38-36.
2: Well, Latrell Mitchell, his coach Wayne Bennett has coached over maybe 1,000 games of rugby league football. But I don't know if he's ever witnessed one like this.
0: Yeah, so 2008, they trialled the Cowboys 28-4, 129-28. Good job, producer Dan. So now, South have put it down. Aiken drops it. Newcastle to go on the attack.
1: Oh, what about this? You got to love your Sunday afternoon footy.
0: I know some people say, Gordy, too many points. How can you not enjoy this?
1: It's end-to-end. There's fatigue in the game. There's skill level in the game. This has had everything. It's got big hits.
0: Well, Kalen Ponga, this is his time now.
4: It's stressful is what it is.
0: He'll blame himself for that last try, but he's got a chance to atone, and he's a champion. Sharp hasn't done anything in this game. Maybe it's time for him. It's made for him to do something against some tired defenders. They win the scrum, they send it out to Brown, and Brown's put down 12 metres out. What a game. 38-36 South, 6.5 to go. A sloppy play the ball, picked up by Gagai, just picks it up and runs into the defenders. I think the crowd wants to set restart for offside, but you know what? A penalty would do nicely as well. Ball played to Crossland, throws to the open left to Brown. Brown dummies, gets it on. Moody holds it, scores. Newcastle back in front. That's an extraordinary take from a big front rower. He was not entitled to catch that ball. It was not the easiest pass from Brown, who was throwing as he was falling. 40-38.
2: My goodness me. Dylan Brown there. Mooney got the first try of the afternoon. He scores with 74 minutes on the clock, and I don't even predict that it's going to be the last try of the afternoon. This game's not over yet. Newcastle celebrating like they've won it. It's not over. This is brilliant from Brown. The push-up in support play from Mooney. Oh, my goodness me, Gordon Tallis.
1: Where have the front rowers of this game come from? You got Payne Haas playing 80 minutes. You got front rowers scoring double. He hits a hole as good as any back rower. He gets a double there, just senses that his halfback is going to poke his nose through Brown. His running game, it looked like that his injury, he's getting close to 100%. A beautiful little left foot step goes through, pokes it through, another one-handed offload, but it was perfect this time, Dan. He popped it up beautifully.
0: There's Caelan Ponga. By the way, Jimmy, how dare you suggest that? That's brown hair, but more importantly, 40-38.
2: You've stayed with you, hasn't it?
1: Yeah,
0: that was level jumping the relationship.
1: Oh, you've got to let it go there.
0: 42-38. It's a beautiful head of hair. How dare Jimmy Graham just cotton onto it? But this next to the posts, I'll do it from here, Gordy. Pertek kick predictor, 92%. 4:44 left. Kick is good. There was a game. Look, this is going to be compared to many a game. There was a Friday night game about 20 years ago, Gordy. Newcastle Dragons. I think Gasnier did something amazing. Johns was at his best. And it finished sort of this way. You thought one team came up with a miracle try to win it. Then the other team scored. And I think the Dragons ended up winning. It reminds me of this game. But not all 80-point games are created equally, because there was a game last week. Cowboys 46-34. And well done to the Cowboys, but that was not a high-quality game. This is high-quality. 42-38. This is mesmerising. Knights have got it back. 4.5 to go. And South gang tackle Greg Marju. And he'll play it now for Sharp. He throws it on here. And looks like McEwen driven sideways. Highest score to lose a game, 40. That happened a couple of years ago. I think it was Dragons Parramatta. We're at 38 now. So if South score and win Newcastle, it'll be the highest ever score to lose a game. Now comes here to Croker. Croker bumping it up. And Croker is stopped 20 short of halfway. It's a solid set. Two tackles left. Ponga gets his hands on it. And he is rounded up. And he'll play it here ten short of halfway, 4 minutes to go. Brown kicking into the wind. Well, wind's got a hold of this. Johnston needs to be careful. He catches it. The defenders were coming. And now South Sydney will get their chance. They're 70 metres from home. The margin is 4. Now it's Duffy pushing upfield. Hope you're enjoying it. Pull over the side of the road. Comes to Kalal Matangi. Especially for a South fan or a Newcastle fan. Crowd trying to get their team home. Kalama Tangi to halfway. Mamazelos dummy half. To the left of Humphreys. On to Walker. Here we go. Mitchell. Pushes away from Gagai. Goes down the sideline. Great tackle around the legs by Brown. Mitchell wanting to quick play the ball. He wanted 6 more. He might have had a case. Comes to the open side on play 5. Now it's the Tola. Just bumping it upfield. 20 metres out. 3 in the tackle. An enormous play. Mamazelos. He goes that way. Humphreys. Now it's Walker. Walker runs himself at Dylan Brown. Smashes him. Oh, Dylan Brown has risen in these last few minutes. 2:55 to go. South bickering among themselves. Something went wrong on that last play. 2:50 to go. 42-38 Knights.
2: Yeah, not quite sure there, but Cody Walker not happy with something that happened in that last play. Newcastle hanging on. South still have the energy. It was their best defensive set of the afternoon. Newcastle in against the wind. This is still anybody's game.
0: Manu Lalua, fresh, carries it forward for Newcastle. Followed up now by Jacob Saifidi. South probably get one more chance, but that's it. But they can score from anywhere. Mooney, his try, might be the match winner as he's buried in a tackle. South throwing the kitchen sink at him, primarily Murray. Halfway line, Brown. He's carried this team on his back the last few minutes. Puts it up into the breeze. Taken by Johnston. Now throws to Dufty. Wonderful line of Newcastle defenders there. The game really comes down to these six tackles. 2 minutes left. 42-38. Graham with a one-out run. Getting them some breathing space. Closing in on halfway. Rolled over primarily by Crossland is Graham. Graham Taufa, the replacement winger. Just works at one out. Three gone. Fourth place says Kalama Tungi carry it up. Field. Newcastle discipline. Quick play the ball. Mamazelos to the left to Walker. Early ball Duncan. Duncan knocked over. That's tackle five. Oh, penalty! Penalty! South Sydney, absolutely nothing doing in that set. But there's a penalty for something in the tackle. High contact. And now, six tackles to tie or win the game. Mitchell, ball in hand. He's going to put it into touch. It's poetic and it's appropriate that the game... Jeez, where's the high tackle?
1: I think
0: tackle?
1: It's a crusher. I think it might have been an accidental crusher there, and that is the only thing it could have been.
0: It's unfortunate. They've had a couple of things go against them, but the match comes down to this. We can't go golden point, for goodness sake. Totola 20 out. Throws on the next play, and ducking under a high one there was the front rower Kepi. Almost had his head taken off. Mamazelos on to Humphreys. Turns it into Kalama Tungi. 10 away. 3 gone. South set penalty. Penalty.
2: Let them play. Penalty. Let them play. Penalty. It's a quick rook. Let them play.
0: They set everything up to fire it left on that play. They burned three tackles so they could set Newcastle up. And now Liam Kennedy, who has had a terrible game,
2: just call six again.
0: Has slowed the game down. Kalen Ponga is quite content unless he goes to the bin. But even then, it takes precious time off the clock, and he's not going to the bin.
1: The penalty was for Kalen Ponga's hit.
0: But Kalen Ponga's hit, yeah.
1: Wow.
0: So here we go. South Sydney, a full... Well, they won't get all six tackles. It's now beating the clock. 40 seconds left. Kalama Tungi under the post. Crash play Kepi. That's not going to work. Just burning tackles here. Mamazelos throws to the right to Humphreys. Getting it on to Dufty. Dufty goes down the middle. Brushes off one. Runs beyond his own player. And he'll take the tackle.
1: Knocked out.
5: Tackle three, Matt Dufty.
0: Now there's a player down on the ground here. But this has been a dog's breakfast from South. They haven't gone to the left. They're going to get one shot at the left and that's it. Jacob Saifidi is going to be out of the game.
1: 42-38 Newcastle. I reckon he gets his
2: get hit. Him off the field. Play. Let's play. South twice now.
0: So.
1: Well, how long did it take him to work that out? You watch this tackle. Bang.
0: Yeah, he's Gonski. But I'll say this for South. When they're that slick when they go to the left, they only need one play. But one play is probably all they're going to get to really fire their gun. Here we go. Right upright. 23 seconds left. South down by four. Kalama Tungi throws left. Walker, plenty of nights out there. Comes to Mitchell. And Gagai makes the tackle. 15 seconds left. Play now, Walker. Short side, Mitchell. Mitchell. Barges. Can't get it down. Newcastle will win the game. Four defenders were there. They carry Mitchell over. Touch in goal. Ball comes out. Now South get frustrated as Croker and Duncan almost come to blows. But how appropriate that the game came down to Latrell Mitchell. But Newcastle, good enough to stop him, if only once. And now this is getting very chippy between Duncan and Croker. And also Trey. In fact, Trey Mooney was right in the thick of it. And there's another spot fire. This is a wild one on this Sunday afternoon. Now,
2: it's not over this.
0: What's happened in this tackle? Has there been a high tackle? Or is
1: well,
0: it
1: they had
0: Newcastle?
1: To put everything into it.
0: Damn. So the bunker has got time to look at everything here.
1: Right, so I think South must be complaining for contact on Latrell. He's run over everybody today. I think Dangay guys only made one tackle on him, and that was the last tackle, and they celebrated. They're allowed to celebrate.
0: They lord over him. No one touches him, but for the ball boy's giving it to Latrell. Yeah, the ball boy's doing a Hulkamania, flexing of the muscles.
1: How good. Mate, they all got to get there.
0: So it's a legal tackle. Mitchell goes for it.
6: Loses the ball.
0: It is outrageous he got as close as he did. There were five, make it six coming in. Frizzell slid in. Now, he's very lucky that he put his knees into one of his own players, not Mitchell.
7: Cody Walker now runs in and...
2: This is totally unnecessary.
0: So Walker, who does get cranky, the cameraman has to get out of the way.
2: It's just so unnecessary.
0: Ball boy wants to throw one.
1: That's Cody Walker's fault. Right?
0: Yes, it is. Probably worthy of a bin, to be honest, but there's 6 seconds left. It doesn't matter. Newcastle ball.
2: And no Newcastle player did anything...
1: Anything wrong.
2: Anything.
0: No. Tackle is great.
8: Let's go, boys. Let's finish this game. Come on. It's a penalty for Cody's coming from a distance and pushing side forward.
0: Well, a big smile on the face of Justin Holbrook. What a game. Cody now having words with the female touch judge. And he waves her away. He's got that in him, Cody. He can lose his bottle. Oh, no, Dom Young's got the ball in his hand. Careful, Jimmy. And Dom Young, the winger, bumps it upfield. And Mitchell tries to rip it out of his hands. But that is it. Well, these fans have come and seen something quite extraordinary. Newcastle led 22-0. South came roaring back, and then it became a seesawing classic. Latrell Mitchell put on a masterclass, but it was Newcastle. Dylan Brown, exceptional at the finish. Caelan Ponga showed his class all afternoon. He's going to be part of a highlight for the rest of his life. He's not going to love being run over by Mitchell. But Gordy, if you can't enjoy a game like that, I know it's high scoring, but maybe another sport is for you, because that was brilliant footy. 42-38.
1: Newcastle are one of the most educated fan bases we have in our game. They're all standing as one. They've watched it. Do you know what? It's brought back the little guys. Yeah. You think the game wasn't over?
0: No. I thought Walker just had a mood about him. I thought, hang on, he's going after someone here. But no, just shaking hands. Sorry, Gordy.
1: Yeah, no, I loved it. I loved every minute of it. Let's go down to Charlie White.
0: Yeah, he's on camera again, Charlie. Missed out on Cody. Nice try. But Trey Mooney, all yours.
3: Yeah, that's right, Dan. Trey, incredible game. How does it feel?
8: Yeah, it's unreal. Obviously, we've had some rocky games here at home, so it's just good to really get a good win in front of a good crowd. Hopefully, sort of the back end of form didn't show to our best, but we've got the win at the end of the day, it's all that matters.
3: And you're a try scorer, two tries in this game, you got the match-winning try. How special is that?
8: Yeah, it's awesome. It's in the right place at the right time. Our team's about, people going out and they're doing their jobs, and today I was just doing mine, so.
3: Coming into the season, your team had a lot of critics about your middle forwards, saying you guys didn't have the middles to compete with the top teams. How great is it week in, week out, you're just proving everyone wrong?
8: Yeah, that's exactly right. We started 7 pre-season, we have a chip on our shoulder, we got something to prove to the competition. It's only us who knew what was in these four walls, and I'm so grateful in the day.
3: And you seem like just a natural leader, you're an alpha in this team. How special is it for you to have found this home now here in Newcastle?
8: Oh, it's unreal. Like I said, feeling at home, feeling like you belong is half the battle. So, obviously, hopefully my footy's, showcasing that. And I'm just glad to call it Newcastle home.
3: And all good at the end there with Talis?
8: Yeah, mate. Talis a player that's got lots of passion, lots of energy. And obviously, those energies will collide eventually. So, that's all right.
3: Go and enjoy the win, Trey. Well done.
8: Thank you, mate.
0: Oh, very diplomatic, Trey Mooney. I think he wanted to say a fair bit more, but well done to him. The match-winning try. Wow, we all need to take a breath. Some of us have to call another game later, Jimmy. Jesus. But it's not the day to have a 42-38, but hey, we dust ourselves off and... It's a good day. It's a good Sunday, and it's going to be hard to match that. Tyson Frizzell back in the side and a winner today. Charlie White.
3: Yeah, got Tyson Frizzell with me. Tyson, what a win. You've been involved in so many special wins, but where does this one rank?
9: Yeah, pretty special. We've been pretty disappointing here throughout the year, and, mate, it was good to start well, and we just knew they were going to come home strong, and they're a tough team to beat when they're on and when momentum shifts their way, so... To hold on there, we weren't that great second half, but I thought we started really well, and that gave us the opportunity to come away with the win. But holy, it was good to get a win.
3: Everyone's been calling the Bunnies a title contender the last couple of weeks. You guys come out here, you get an amazing win. What's the ceiling for the Knights this year?
9: Yeah, I think it's nice to have a few of the boys back here, and we've still got a lot of growing to do. Like I said, we've had a lot of guys out, a bit of disruption through the squad, and everyone's going through that period, and hopefully we've had our fair share for the year, and we get some consistency throughout the group and in our footy, and yeah, who knows where the ceiling is. We're just going to keep, as I say, working every week and trying to get better.
3: And what's Trey Mooney like? He just seems like he's your natural leader there in the middle of the field. He's an alpha. This kid's just come out of nowhere. It's amazing.
9: Yeah, he's a ball of energy off the field too. So, mate, his ceiling is, you know, I don't even know, but him and Saf's laid a great platform today and got us going forward to start the game. And like I said, two tries, yeah. Not too many front rowers get that. And yeah, he's playing well. We just need to keep playing well for the rest of the year.
3: You're closing in now on 300 games. What are the thoughts for next year? You wanted to stay here at the Knights for next year?
9: Yeah, I don't want to be going anywhere else, but I guess there's salary cap things and people need to come. But if the club want me, I'm more than happy to stay and go another year. And yeah, we'll see in a few weeks.
3: Well, mate, they'd be mad to lose you. Thanks so much for joining us, Tyson. Really appreciate it.
9: Thank you, mate.
6: All right, nice stuff, Charlie. I read also Dylan Lucas. They haven't signed him yet, and he would have to be a priority, Newcastle.
2: Absolutely, Dan.
6: So that's all to be played out. If I was the co-owner of a football club, I'd be looking on at that Dylan Lucas situation very closely, but I don't own a football club. Jimmy, do you?
2: No. I don't. You know, interesting from this game, just quickly, Dan. Wayne Bennett, after last week's game against Melbourne, didn't want to bar any sort of congratulations, didn't want to take the board. I think he maybe foresaw this.
6: Right.
2: You know, like he didn't want to take any credit for his team in that win because he knows it can filter through. And look,
6: well, they're an emotional team.
2: And look, today was a great contest for us as consumers of our sport. But going into South Sydney dressing room, they're not bothered about that.
6: Mm.
2: They're filthy. Wayne Bennett will be filthy at that. You go to Melbourne and you win, and you're supposed to back it up.
6: Yeah, I'm guessing neither of you have ever gone into been in part of a losing team for the one thing. Jeez, but at least we put on a good show.
2: No,
6: I don't think you have. Gordy, I thought Newcastle deserved a break or two with the call. I thought South's got a couple of calls that perhaps were a bit... In the end, the right team probably won this game.
1: I think South Sydney didn't play for the full 80 minutes.
6: No.
1: I thought Newcastle were more consistent through the 80 minutes. South playing in spurts and think that they can, when they get the momentum, and it probably come back to bite them today, they missed the start. They didn't jump out of the blocks. Newcastle threw the first punch and it sort of, they just got off to a lead where they probably shouldn't have allowed South Sydney back in, but with their great players and the momentum and I think the breeze, they got back into the game.
6: Can you believe that Latrell Mitchell try? That's unbelievable, that try. I know for Latrell, the one where he just runs over Ponga.
1: Hold on, Ponga, and the kick.
2: Ponga, like, literally hit him with his whole body. He hit him with his shoulder, his head, his hip, everything.
1: And Ponga's not small.
6: No.
2: And he's strong.
6: I mean, Mitchell, Dane Gagai is one of our great centres that we've seen, and Mitchell made mincemeat of him. He's doing it to everyone at the moment.
1: But he made the most important tackle, the last two on him.
6: That's exactly right. By the way, I've got very good news, gentlemen. These two teams play again, round 19, and it's a Sunday 2 p.m. Why wouldn't you want to watch these two sides go around again? And it was a bit chippy at the end. Let's take a break. We'll come back and wrap things up. What an afternoon. 42-38. Triple M rocking. A bizarre but wonderful Sunday afternoon clash for Ream Hot Water and for Maccas.

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4: 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Righto. 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
10: Make the most of your opportunity. He's only had, is it five kicks he's had, three goals, or six kicks, three goals?
11: Five kicks, four score involvements, three goals. At the moment, number one rated player on the ground, full stop at the moment, Malcolm Rosa. So, well again, done. One of the highest rated forwards in the competition over the last 3 weeks, having another good game here today.
12: Just a quick McInerney. Steal. Well, good tackle. Spills out. Again, Chandler that time involved. Comes back to row bottom. Just a hat kick forward. Waiting behind the footy was Lever. Did well. Went left, but then balked and went right. Delivers wide. Wider still towards half forward flank. Steele couldn't mark it sharp. Just pushed it forward. Cleverly done. Coming back through was Langford. Driving ball. Deep ball to the advantage of Van Royen. Edwards went back. Well and done. A terrific fist got the ball out of play. Forward pocket for the D's, Randwick Ed.
10: Well done. That was going to be an uncontested mark there, and Edwards just reached out and just got the hand to it.
13: Debuted last week, Will Edwards. And that was as good as a goal because Van Royen, if he took the chest mark, would have kicked another major for the D's, who trail by 5 points. Great game to watch at the SCG as the umpire tosses it back.
10: And Jordan's free.
13: Yep, it goes the way of the Sydney Swans tagger.
10: Against Sparrow, he collected him. As Jordan went to get to pick it, Sparrow just lifted his arm and copped him.
13: Now Jordan takes that free kick and goes wider still to the halfback flank for Sarong, who stabs a kick to Heaney on the run, all alone. He takes the game on into the corridor, finds McInerney. He's got a runner. It's Blakey. And he finds a target as well, just inside the arc. It's Patley, too far out to score,
10: but
13: he's found a good option. Rosas, chance to go back and kick number four from about 35 out.
12: Precise football from the Swans. Yep. All by foot.
10: It's just that they want to go in the centre. They look, and then all of a sudden, Heaney, bang, beautiful kick to McInerney. Give it to Blakey on the run, and it just opened up. They just created the overlap, and they kept getting a loose player. And again, it's Rosas.
13: He deliberately kicked it a little bit lower than most. That previous set shot from about 50 out. This one, he'll kick from about 40. Left footer on the right side to hook it home. He's got another one. Can I play Melbourne every week, says Malcolm Rosas. He's matched his PB with four goals, and we are not even past the midpoint of the second term. The Swans lead by 11 points, in fact, and Malcolm Rosas has four of their seven goals.
10: I'm going to see who starts on Isaac Heaney at this centre bounce, because his couple of possessions he's had this quarter, he's been clear. He hasn't been tagged, and that helped create that loose man through the middle to end up finding Rosas, who now has had six kicks. And is it six kicks and four goals?
11: That's exactly right on the Reds, Eds. I think that's exactly what he had against Melbourne last time he played them as well. He had six kicks from his nine disposals, four goals. So 12 kicks, eight goals in his career against Melbourne.
10: Not bad.
12: Four for Rosas, two for Amati, two for Sharp. 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
13: Clever paddle on the outside from Pickett. Allowed Langford to tidy up. He goes back to Windsor from near the logo. He spotted an option steal. About 70 from home. Plays on over the

0: clearance, so they've won in the second quarter. So Swans have won the previous five. They've been on top of the game in that part after Melbourne were plus six clearances in that first quarter. So they start to turn around a little bit, the Swans, despite that goal.
1: So Cozzy Pickett was at that centre clearance. He tapped the ball out and they just sprinted forward and ended up getting the ball near the boundary.
2: So we're set again. 9.5 played, second term for McDonald's Arena Hot Water, Triple M Rocks football. Players pile in from all directions. A lot of red and white around the footy. Little forward handball. It was Errants. Langdon went back. He lost it. Gave it up to McInerney. McInerney, a forward handball. Again, Cootie involved. Rowbottom goes back.
3: No,
2: Rosas. Give it to Rosas. Rosas has got a fistball, Lockie. He's kicked his fifth, Malcolm Rosas. 10 minutes, second term. And Rosas lights up the SCG. 8-3-51 Sydney.
4: 6-4-40
2: the D's. Triple M Beacon Trade. 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Let's make life work.
1: Who needs Charlie Curnow?
5: Who's the shortest player ever to kick 10?
0: Stevie Mill. Do you reckon he's going to get another five?
1: Stevie Mill.
5: He's got 10 in him today. Rosas.
3: Oh, he's coming off for a spell. What are you doing, Dean Cox? Listen to the roar from the crowd. He's just kicked five goals. We're 10 minutes into the second quarter.
2: Justin Edwards, Bob J. T-Marts.
0: Very right, Luffy. Malcolm Rosas just got a standing ovation from the Swans members down here as he came to the bench. It was like he scored 100 in the Ashes. Stephen Milne on the Reds. He's actually 1 centimetre taller. Ooh. Malcolm Rosas, so you're going to have to go back even further.
5: Oh, nice ruck work. Gorn straight down to Windsor. Mark dropped by Sharp just inside forward 50. Taps it to a teammate's advantage, but it was wrestled clear by Mellican. Then he lost the footy. Umpire lets it roll as it goes back to Langford. His handball inboard to Windsor, who's got room to get the shot away. Doesn't like it off the boot, and it'll go out of bounds. Next to the behind post for a boundary throw-in.
1: So they've put Max Gorn back into the ruck. And it's interesting that they've scored most of their goals when he wasn't in the ruck.
5: Glem, C-Bus Super special comments from Troy Luff. C-Bus Super, build your something the smart way.
2: So the ball comes back in. Grundy pushes it towards Blakey. A little no-look handball towards the outer wing. And Wicks has to try and release the footy. Is that out on the floor?
1: Nah, it bounced just inside the 50.
2: So we'll get a throw in. Forward 50 for the D's eastern side. Shadows lengthening. Beautiful afternoon for footy. 6-4-40 the D's. They trail Sydney 8-3-51. A lot of players round the footy. Grundy gets to the front again, taps it forward, follows it up. The big man waltzes away. Forward handball was errant. He's given it up. Turner holding the footy. Lloyd, a good tackle. And Sydney will get the free kick half back eastern side.
5: So Grundy and Amati both struggling with their handballs. Not exactly Polly Farmer-esque,
1: no.
5: Luffy.
1: Like, that was like he was still playing for Melbourne and gave it straight to his opposition teammate.
5: Swans chip it around. McInerney told to play on now. Feigned a handball to Bice. Instead, kicks it inboard to Rowbottom.
1: There's a switch option here. They've got Nick Blakey out on his own.
5: And Rowbottom does switch.
1: Look at the players passing. There's another two more.
5: Via Mellican onto Blakey, and he can go wider still to the half-back flank for Mills. Van Rooyen able to stand the mark and to slow things down, but their precision kicking is working it down the SCG again. Lloyd can go back to the run of Mills. The D's have clocked off a little here. Rampy on the outside pulls it back to a dangerous spot where it's all D's. Free kick or mark, take your pick. And it's going the way of Petty here inside defensive 50 for the D's.
2: So good to see him back. Even more so, just repeating that injury for the D's. Majacek. Melbourne lost him in the first term to a hamstring complaint. So he'll take no further part in this match. So the D's go wide. GF with the footy. Defensive 50 eastern side. They trail it by 11 points, the D's. Middle stage of second term. He's forced to go long up the line. It's a high ball. Very high ball. They'll fly. Van Rooyen got hands to it. Couldn't complete the mark. Sharp left it behind. Blakey, a little forward handball. Releases McInerney. Goes inboard. Warner was clean around his bootlaces. Gives it to Jimmy Jordan. He drives it hard and fast towards Curnow. He couldn't mark. Turner was fantastic again. Defensive fist. Ball out of play. Forward pocket for the Swans.
0: Red Z landing stats. He kicked 7 last week, Charlie Curnow, but he's the only player on the ground statless at the moment so far in this game. So not quite the Dogs of last week, this matchup for Charlie Curnow.
5: So the boundary umpire to toss it in about 30 out of from goal for the Swans. Grundy took front position from Gorn. Petty plays

0: In fact, Turner plays Rover, took the tackler on, ball came loose. Papley didn't complete the tackle, umpire lets it roll. Kerno digs in, so does Warner. The D's take it out of there, hack a kick out of D50. And Latrell keeps it inside the boundary line, handballs to his own advantage to avoid the tackler, and then has two bounces. Spectacular play, but his handball was read easily by Rampy, and the Swans intercept that handball from Latrell. Work a little 1-2, James Jordan and Lloyd. Rampy on the outside again, they can't get near him, nor Blakey, who buys some time for the running Lloyd. He's got an option in the forward pocket. Chad turns on the afterburners and misses a goal that he'd normally kick.
1: Charlie.
0: 4.52 and 6.440. It's a lead of 12 points for Bob Jane T-Marts, Justin Edwards.
2: Swans are keeping Angus Sheldrick very, very fresh. He's spent the entire second quarter on the bench so far, 15 minutes in, after he spent the last 9 minutes of the first quarter on the bench as well. Played just the 31% game time so far.
3: So Langdon will bring it in from the defensive goal square. Just ambles away, chooses the western side, drives it deep and wide. He kicked it straight to Melican. Sydney set up well behind the footy. A rappel here, driving back. Lloyd has to sit and wait. Langdon came hard, brought it to ground, forced a little underground handball. Langford, he's under the pump here. Lloyd comes in, steal. Papley rips it away from him. McInerney with a little no-looker. Pickett went low on James Jordan. Great tackle. Brings him down forward 50 for the Swans.
4: Ball up. Let's go.
3: The ball up.
5: Ethan, what's the contested possession count this quarter? It appears that it's gone the other way a little bit. The Swans getting more.
2: Yeah, Swans are plus one, but remember, they were minus 13 in the first quarter, so that's a better result for them.
0: Grundy flicks it on the outside. Warner keeps it in, and Patley might get a free kick. Yeah, sloppy work, sliding in defensively, and getting him high was Langdon.
3: Just drew the tack, drew the free kick well, didn't he, Patley?
0: And kept in again. Rather than let the ball go across the boundary line, Chad Warner creates a bit of chaos by paddling it to the advantage of Papley, who's going to get a shot for goal out of it.
5: It always makes things look worse than what they are, Tom Papley does.
0: With a bit of mayo on it, Eric.
5: Just a little bit.
0: So he's got the chance to come around the corner and snap this one back from the pocket in front of the members' stand. Can Tom Papley work it out? We just saw a shot on the run from Chad Warner from almost the same blade of grass he missed a moment ago. This to open up a margin to 18 points if Papley can kick truly. And he's measured it beautifully. Tom Papley with a mild, subdued kind of celebration as he makes the score. 9.458 to 6.440 on the Triple M Beacon Trade scoreboard.
5: Actually, I wouldn't mind, Ethan, if you could give us a few second quarter stats for a couple of players and team, because it really does look like the Swans have just turned it around this quarter.
2: Yeah, not necessarily the contested ball, but the clearances have really swung in Sydney's way. They were minus six in the first quarter, 14-8. They're plus six in this third quarter, 9-3. They fully equalised that part of the game. Three goals from stoppage for the Sydney Swans in this third quarter alone, including that goal to Tom Papley. Nick Blakey's gone to work with his 16 disposals, but McInerney, 7 in this quarter. James Jordan, 6 in this quarter. Chad Warner from 3 in the first quarter, 5 in the second term, including a score involvement there.
0: Papley is off, and guess who is back on?
3: Rosas. The man that's got 5. Malcolm Rosas Jr. kicked his 5th at the 10-minute mark of the term. He's got 3 for the quarter alone. Papley 1. Jefferson's got the only one for the D's from McDonald's. For Remote Water, Triple M Rocks footy back in the middle. Heaney should swoop on this. He does. Jefferson kept his feet. Is that high or holding the footy?
5: Through it.
3: He's caught holding the ball.
5: Yeah, he pinned one arm and he didn't really get a proper handball out.
3: So Chandler went and got him. So Chandler will get the free kick about 60 from home southern end.
0: Tries to set it up. It'll drop about 15 out. Latrell flies. So does Van Royen. Off hands out the back. Now, well done there, Matt Roberts, not to infringe on Sharp, who was low to the ground. And the umpire says, give it to me. 20 out directly in front. As the D search for a goal, trailing by 18 points. Oh, nearly a free kick. It is a free kick. Given away in the ruck. Melican was sloppy, and Heath has the chance to kick a goal from 30 out directly in front.
5: Geez, it really hurts there for the Swans. They've worked hard. They've got a really good lead, 18 points. And Logan McDonald, he just wrapped his arm straight around him before the ball was anywhere near him. And then in the end, he's tripped himself over. It was a clear free kick, 100% free kick. An opportunity now for Heath to kick a goal.
0: Hasn't kicked one this year, but he's kicked 3 in his career. Game number 7 today for Max Heath, who's kicked well when setting them up. And he just caresses this one through. Nice-looking technique from a 204-centimetre backup ruckman. And Max Heath as the D's back within 12 points.
5: That have made the change and put McDonald in the ruck. They had Amati in the ruck for a brief spell while they give Grundy a rest. And I believe put Grundy in the forward line like Melbourne do. Rest him in the forward line. Like, but Grundy works so hard. He works from full forward to full back to take all the centre breaks and certainly needs the rest. But I reckon just give him a little spell in the forward line, because at the moment, we have a look, Charlie Kuhnow still yet to touch the ball, Ethan?
1: Yeah, still yet to touch it.
5: Still a big donut, and I think Logan McDonald's had just the one kick. Would that be right?
1: Yeah, just one disposal for him. That was a goal, to be fair, to Logan McDonald. It's weird to look at these numbers with Gorn and Grundy in both out there today. That Max Heath is the number one ranked ruck on the ground at the moment with his five disposals. 9 hit-outs, 5 to advantage, including that goal.
3: Well, he wins this one comprehensively. He was straight to Warner. Warner just hacks it forward, it gets to the back. Kuhnow on a race to get back. They come from everywhere. He just pushes it forward. And through for a minor score for the Swans. They move to 9-5-59. The D's 7-4-46. Triple M Beacon Trade scoreboard.
5: Not sure what Joel Amati's tactic is there, but 2 centre bounces and twice he didn't contest the ball.
0: Real breakdown, the way the D's won the tap decisively to no one in the middle a moment ago. Intercept mark taken by Lloyd. Plays on quickly. Nice half volley pick up by McInerney. Caresses it to the pocket for Warner, who fumbles it to Sparrow. Blind turns his way through Warner and tries to work a 1-2. Handball on the outside is knocked across the boundary line by Lloyd. And that's deliberate. And that's the right interpretation. It was a handball. You can't spoil a handball out of play, Luffy. It's a free kick, and rightly so to the D.
5: He's just punched the ball.
0: Yes, you can't do that when it's a handball. You can when it's a kick. You've got to know what's happened before then, Luffy.
3: Sydney 59, D's 46. The Sparrow goes up towards centre wing. Heath can't take the mark. Sheldrick front and square did well. Feeds it back to Sarong. Row bottom runs into Luttrell. Gives him the don't argue. Back to Sheldrick. Just a hacking ball forward. Langdon couldn't complete the mark. Amati, well, he got rid of him. Giaff, cool in a crisis. Draws a crowd. Feeds it back. Now they've got a little bit of time. Howe's involved and he spits it wide to Sharp. Sharp can mark on defensive 50. Halfback flank. D's just looking to edge their way forward here. They trail it by 13 points. Cozzy came high and late. Delivers the fist to the footy. Sydney win it in the grass. A little low ball to row bottom. Back to Bice. And Bice will go wide. Roberts will take the mark just forward to centre wing.
0: And just inside the boundary line, he threads the needle down the line and finds Sheldrick, who's been kept fresh for this burst, and he finds Amati on a long lead into the forward pocket, and he marks about 35 out on a really tight angle where Patley kicked a goal around the corner a moment ago, and Amati's going to go with something similar here, Luffy.
5: You mentioned Justin Edwards said Sheldrick's been on the bench a lot, but I reckon in his quarter when he's been on, he's probably had 3 or 4 touches, Ethan.
1: Yeah, up to 4 in this quarter. Yep.
0: Amati with the snap on the way, and he's executed as well. 10th goal for the Swans, and Amati's got 3 of them. 10-5-65 to 7-4-46. That lead back out to 19 points on the Triple M Beacon Trade scoreboard. Beacon Trade backing tradies with all the lighting, fans, switches and electrical for the job. Beacon Trade, let's make light work.
5: Really good, Joel Amati. Thank you. We know that Charlie Kuhnow is down this game. So far, yet to touch the ball. We haven't seen much from Logan McDonald. Joel Amati's really stood up. He's not only kicking goals, he's creating them as well. He's done a great job. And obviously, we've seen Matt Roses, who's kicked 5, who's the leading goal scorer.
1: Red Z lending stats have been dead eyes as well as Sydney Swans. 10 goals, 5 doesn't exactly explain it. 8 goals straight from set shots. Outside 30 metres, they've kicked 8 goals, 1 for the game. So at the moment, good kicking is keeping them in it. 8 goals straight between Malcolm Roses with his 5 and Joel Amati with his 3 as well.
3: That's Ethan Meldrum with the Red Z lending stats. We're back in the middle for McDonald's. Rim hot water. Grundy wins this one. Melbourne should take it away. Rowbottom steals it. A slick little handball back to Grundy. Called to play on. Advantage played. Heaney involved. Driving ball. Petty in a good spot. And he'll mark in front of Amati.
5: His Grundy's worked out, Max Heath. Just jumped that little bit earlier and block his run. And Grundy's been able to win the hit outs.
3: Just need to think their way through this, the D's. They square the footy to Howes and they move it from east to west.
0: Yeah, had a little two-on-one out here in front of the members' stand and they work that two-on-one. Eventually, handball over the top. Lever let it bounce a couple of times. Gets away from Curno. Handballs it back to the man, Turner, and he's dumped across the boundary line. Kept it in, though. Now it's tough for Chandler, and that's tapped out of play by Blakey. Similar to what we saw on the other side a moment ago, but it was more a broken play situation. Luffy, so just tossed that one back.
5: Yeah, so it was a handball, then it was tapped, then it was punched out. So that doesn't count as a free kick. But just the pressure of the Swans there. They were two on one all the way up the ground, and they just kept persisting.
3: And Troy Luff with us this afternoon. Thanks to Seabus Super. And build you or something the smart way. So neutral ball, centre wing, ball out of play again, touched. Sydney players asking for a free kick. They're not going to get it. And we'll await a throw in. 25 played, second term. Sydney with 5 for the turn. The D's with a couple. Sydney by 19 points. They woof the footy back in. Grundy works to the front against Heath. Down low was Papley, working feverishly against Cross. Cross one out on that occasion, pushes it in the path of Langdon. Windsor can get to this. No, he can't. Biley Rice, well done. Goes backwards.
0: Biley Rice.
3: That's the one. Roberts involved, and he scoots one to Warner. Warner can run. 50 from home. A little dab at a Curner.
0: Didn't finish. Oh, he did.
3: 1, 2, 3 grabs, and Charlie's got to look at his first for the afternoon.
5: Umpire felt sorry for him there. I better give you a kick.
3: The Seabus Super Special comments, they're positive this afternoon, aren't they?
0: Biley Rice.
3: You know what I meant.
0: We know what you meant. But it's an unfortunate spoonerism, I think they call that.
3: Well, we'll find out later, I'm sure, with Amy.
5: That was a mark. That was 100% a mark.
3: So Charlie Curno with the footy. Sydney have already got 5 for the term. Charlie hasn't seen much of the Sharon so far, and he's pulled this one to the left. And even 20 points.
0: I reckon Biley Rice, you wouldn't want to be eating that. You wouldn't want to be eating the Biley Rice.
3: Beacon Trade scoreboard, 66 plays, 46. Sounds like an Irish dish, doesn't it?
6: Play on.
0: So, the T's play on, and Puppet Long into the sunshine in front of the Bill O'Reilly stand. Nice mark taken by Logan McDonald back with the flight there, Luffy. That was impressive.
5: It was a very good mark for his second kick for the game.
6: Move it on.
0: And he'll take that kick and come back inboard and find the target. Lace out, will he? No. Bouncing ball for Mills, who worked it out with Rampy. And Rampy just punches it wide to Grundy. He's got an option over the top. Has he seen that? He eventually does. On the half-forward flank, it's Matty Roberts. He's about 70 from home, looking to set one up, and he kicks to a two-on-one. Max Gorn's among the two, and he just fists it through for a rush behind. So 10-7-67, the Swans, leading by 21 points now.
3: Yeah, Matty Roberts, he had 2 one-on-ones forward of the footy, and he went to the two-on-one, the worst option.
5: Yeah.
3: Gorn just spiked it across the line. So 21 points, Triple M Beacon Trade scoreboard to the good of the home side. As Tolstrup brings it back in, drives it hard and wide towards centre wing. A little fumble from McInerney. Van Rooyen will sweat upon him. Blakey tries to barge through. That's holding the footy. Melbourne free kick. They can go.
0: Get out of the way, umpire.
3: Laurie had a little fumble. Umpire got in the way. And there's a turnover to the Swans. They go quickly. McInerney. Papley marks on 50.
0: And Laurie deep in discussions with the umpire.
3: Called to play on is Papley. Has to go quickly. Not sure why the play on call. He must have stepped off his line. It'll be a minor score to the Swans.
0: Daniel Johansson on the Harvey Norman replay. In the road of Bailey Rolly. Laurie had to abort the kick there, Luffy.
5: It was very advantageous for the Swans there, was it? They were away, the Demons. Got in the way.
0: There's 4 of them out there now, field umpires. Inevitably, they're going to get in the way at some stage. As the kick comes towards Van Rooyen, little nudge on Edwards, put him under the footy. Handball from Wicks, intended for McInerney, was latched onto by Steele. Wicks dumps Steele into the turf. Steele and Wicks go at it as Van Rooyen paddles it back into play. Broke for Chandler, kicks to a one-on-one. Rampy did exceptionally well in the wrestle with Fritsch and got it across the boundary line. How good a game is Dan Rampy playing, by the way?
5: Very good. Very good, Dan Rampy.
2: Yeah, on the reds, it's 11 disposals, 3 scoring bobbins for Dan Rampy. Not normally a noted ball winner, but he's top 5 for the Swans at the moment.
3: Was that Dane Rampy.
0: That's the one. A little silent E there at one stage.
5: Dane.
3: They throw it back in front of the Churchill. Western side, Grundy wins it again, then he'll bash it forward. That'll be a free kick, will it?
5: Just have a look.
3: Yep, deliberate, says the umpire. They are hell-bent on keeping that footy in the field of play. Steele called to play on, puts Melbourne to a dangerous spot. They'll fly. Sparrow cut mark, comes down, Fritz will wait on it. Oh, they just waited off Chandler. He was on his wrong side. And the pressure pushed him wide out on the full Sydney free kick in the back pocket. 29 and a half played second term. Which is the Swans 10-8-68. Melbourne 7-4-46.
5: Mills is back on here.
0: And works the 1-2 with Rampy. So much experience there. And Mills just lowers the eyes and threads the needle. Drops it between two Ds for Jake Lloyd to take the mark.
5: It had to be perfect, didn't it, Speedy?
0: Beautiful kicking. The field kicking's been exceptional. Are they still going at a better rate than Melbourne? The Swans, convincingly today?
2: Yeah, 71% to 64. Melbourne in this quarter, scoreless from turnover. The Swans have scored five times, so that is a big gap in the game at the moment, Speedy.
0: So 90 seconds of game time remaining in the first half. Swans by 22 points. Content to chip it around right now. Probably happy with their work so far and happy to go into half-time, Luffy.
5: Yeah, I think they know that they've pushed the lead out a little bit. There's no need to rush now with a minute and a half to go.
3: So ball off hand. It's a McDonald and Roses in front of the Bill O'Reilly's down eastern side.
6: We'll Melbourne Rock.
3: The throw in. Back to Sydney by 22 points.
5: Back to snap what you're
0: Sydney
5: saying
0: Sydney Sweeney
5: about.
0: Is in the house. They found her. Sydney Sweeney. 25 million followers on Instagram. She'll be in the Swans rooms later, I fancy. She's got a Swans cap on, which was hand-delivered by Errol Goulden, my mail has.
5: As Brad said, who is he?
0: I may reveal.
6: Outside five. Sorry. What did he do?
3: Fair enough.
0: You don't get excited by the tabloid stuff, do you?
3: Not really, no. Gorn will square the footy. Petty, he can go wide and he should get this. He does. He's got it now. Hugs it to his chest. He goes up the line. Warner, well, he read it so well. Smothered the footy off the boot. Keeps it in Sydney's half of the ground.
0: Pretty good for Swans branding, though, when you've got someone called Sydney Sweeney supporting the Sydney Swans.
3: I can see how you're just connecting the dots there. Yeah. Old boy, yep, I get it. 10-8 plays, 7-4. Cozzy will sweat upon this. James Jordan right with him. Just pushes it towards the boundary. And out of play it will go as we tick down the second.
5: So you're judging someone, Speedy, by how many followers they have. Who cares?
0: I'm not judging you by that. I'm just saying it's good marketing.
5: You said she has
0: good marketing by
5: a couple of million followers. Who cares? It's only if you watch it and look at
0: it. How many of the Bali Geckos got?
5: I don't know. I don't do social media much, Speedy. I live the real life. Not behind a screen.
0: We digress. Swans through Wicks. Big up and under. Who wants the footy here? Final minute of the opening half. And off the hands of Roberts, latched onto by Cozzy Pickett. His kick intended for Fritz, who's picked off by Melican. And there's one last chance to launch here via Rosas, who's got runners on the outside. Gives it away to Rampy. Little handball to Lloyd. Time ticking away. Who wants the footy? Gorn brought it down to ground level. Kerno.
5: Holding the ball.
0: Yeah, he was picked off. Nice tackle laid by Tolstrup. And that'll do us in this first half at the SCG. Swans open up a margin in that second term. They lead 10-8-68 to 7-4-46. The D's, a 22-point margin for the Swans. 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
32: Hey there, it's Stephen Zoyce with you. Questions are again being raised on the future of Michael Voss at Carlton following another second-half fade-out last night. The Blues overrun by the Saints, the final margin 39 points. Triple M's Mitch Cleary saying something has to change.
33: This has now reached disaster areas for this club. In 8 games this year, they have led at halftime in 5 of them and gone on to lose every one of them. This is bordering on ridiculous for this footy club.
32: While Triple M's Joey Montagna says it goes a bit deeper.
34: It's a combination. They need to continue to turn over their list as well, yeah, as a big part of it, to get more talent in and probably more guys that can play the modern game.
32: And the Suns and Giants are gearing up for another instalment of the Expansion Cup. GWS have won 6 straight, a streak spanning 5 years.
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40: It's a sparkling autumn's afternoon at the SCG, and the home side lead it at the main break by 22 points. 10-8, 68 Sydney. They lead Melbourne 7-4, 46. Brad Siebel, Britain Speed with you alongside Ethan Meldrum and Troy Love. We might get straight to you for all the halftime stats, please, these. Thanks to Red Z.
2: Yeah, after the D's dominated the clearance in the first quarter, it was the Swans in the second, 13-6. They got the game on their terms, plus 38 disposals in that second quarter. Kept the D's scoreless from turnover as well, so just some pretty comprehensive numbers in their favour. Levelled the contested ball, plus 18 marks. Just a lot of numbers in Sydney's favour, 90 inside 50s to 8 as well. Really proper numbers, 5 goals, 6 to 2 goals straight, probably with those last 3 behinds of that first half all going Sydney's way, probably could be a little bit further in front, to be honest, on the scoreboard. Leading players on the ground, Nick Blakey, 16 disposals, Justin McInerney with the 16 as well, he was the number one ranked player for the Swans in that second quarter. Rampy 14, Heaney 14 as well. Malcolm Rose's 5 goals, a career high, beating his previous career high of 4, also against Melbourne. So 1.5 games there for 9 goals. Malcolm Roses against the Melbourne Footy Club. Ed Langdon with 12 off halfback. He's averaging 26 over the last fortnight. Jack Steele also with the 12. Posse Pickett a little bit quiet in that second quarter. Just the 2 touches, 9 for the match.
0: James Jordan been spending a little bit of time on Cozzy Pickett, as expected, Luffy.
1: He has been, but not the whole time. Even Sheldrick had a little bit of a go on him as well. I think, as Ethan just mentioned, he only had the 2 possessions that quarter. He wasn't dangerous. They weren't that concerned about him. And the main reason, not just because Cozzy Pickett wasn't doing much, is because the Swans were doing so much that the Demons just didn't get their hands on the footy. Swans, they found space in the centre of the ground, and if they couldn't find it, they'd force it. They'd switch direction and then go direct as they can. And Ethan, as he said, the inside 50s were double for the Swans that quarter. Melbourne defenders just couldn't keep the Swans forwards at bay. They could with Charlie Curnow. He finally had his first kick, but obviously Roses kicked 3 goals in that quarter. And to do all that, they needed Heaney, Warner, McInerney all to lift, Blakey, and they did. They all had great second quarters. And Grundy, he was leading it from the centre of the ground with his hit-outs and his also centre clearances.
0: This is the Triple M at footy halftime for BHP. Strong communications don't just happen by chance. They're built by people and partnerships that last. BHP, building local communities together. You've been impressed by one particular individual, little bloke that's kicked 5 for the half, Luffy.
1: Yeah, Matt Roses. Like, he's been a great pickup for the Swans
3: Malcolm
1: this year.
3: Malcolm Roses.
1: What did I say?
3: Matt.
1: Oh, sorry.
3: You said it twice now.
1: Have I?
3: Yeah.
1: Is there such a bloke as a Matt Roses?
2: There's a Matt Rosa.
1: Matt Rosa.
2: Gold Coast, West Coast?
1: Yeah, maybe. Maybe. Anyway, Malcolm Roses. He's been a great pickup for the Swans, and he doesn't need to get a lot of possessions to have an impact. And we saw that early, not just because he kicked a couple of goals, but he gets the ball, he's elusive, he finds a target. And the Swans have been so good over the years that not necessarily recycling players, but turning them into better players. We've seen that with so many other players going right the way back to the 90s. And they've done it again with Malcolm Roses as well. He's been very impressive. Can he add to the 5, you reckon, Speedy?
3: I don't know. You've got to be careful, though, getting those Christian names right. Otherwise, he could feature in the Amy Clangers. One that, when the lucky country isn't so lucky, it's lucky you're with Amy.
0: Windsor can get to this. No, he can't. Biley Rice, well done. Goes backwards.
3: Biley Rice.
0: That's
3: Biley
0: the one. Rice. Roberts involved, and he scoots one to Warner. Warner can run. 50 from home. A little dab at a Curnow.
3: Didn't finish. Oh, yes, he did.
0: 1, 2, 3 grabs, and Charlie's got to look at his first for the afternoon.
1: Umpire felt sorry for him there. I better give you a kick.
0: The Seabus super special comments, they're positive this afternoon, aren't they?
3: Biley Rice.
1: Biley Rice.
0: You know what I meant.
3: We know what you meant. But it's an unfortunate spoonerism, I think they call it.
0: Well, we'll find out later, I'm sure, with Amy. And we,
3: it was.
0: It's an Irish dish. I think it is, Biley Rice.
3: A bit like the toss of the coin. the old toin-cos.
0: Toin-cos.
3: The old Biley Rice.
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3: All started on Thursday night with a draw. First draw of the year, Eth?
2: Yeah, it certainly is, between Collingwood and Hawthorn. Big game, that one. D-Moore on D-Moore for a D-Roar, as I think Channel 7 called it. Was a great caption. So Dylan Moore sealing the 2 points there. Straight after this, of course, we've got to mention we're going to Gold Coast v GWS, People First Stadium. Liam Flanagan, Barry Dennis, Simon Black, Aaron Phillips, Belinda Mellon, star-started call team there, Snapper.
0: An important one too. The Giants, you know, beat North last week. We were all down in Canberra for that one. Impressive performance. But they're only 1-3. Gold Coast need to repel as well and need to win. So really important game to bookend round 8.
2: Yeah, and Gold Coast without Matt Rowell. I think it's an ankle injury. That's ruled him out of this game. I don't think he's... I think Xander Maguire was reporting that he may be in doubt for next week as well. For Gold Coast. They play St Kilda, who are in some pretty hot form up in Darwin for that one. So you'd hope that Matt Rowell pulls up well, but he will miss tonight's clash against GWS. So big game, that one. Of course, Barry Dennis spearheading that team.
3: And round 1 next week, the winner of that match will go top of the ladder.
2: Yeah, Fremantle-Hawthorn on Thursday night. The
1: round 8.
2: Round 1? Whatever
3: next round.
2: Round next week is there, Speedy. Fremantle v Hawthorn. At the moment, Sydney on top of the live ladder. says a bit about how good Sydney have been, that their live percentage has dropped today at 22-point lead at halftime. They're down to 175. That's how good they are. They're on top of the live ladder at the moment, but it's second v third at the moment for next week, Fremantle v Hawthorn. Frio, really impressive on Friday night against the Western Bulldogs, 12-point winners there, kicking whatever it was. They were 25 points down a quarter time and then just ran that around to be 12-point winners. And then Hawthorn have been pretty good form as well. So that'll be a big game, that one.
3: And the Crows by 1 point. They played two games on Friday night. Is that coming to an end, Eth, or are they going to keep playing two games on a Friday night?
2: Nah, it's a Port Adelaide v Western Bulldogs buried on Friday night as well. I don't know why they're doing that, but that's a decision above my pay grade. We've got Brisbane Carlton and Port Adelaide Western Bulldogs both on Triple M on Friday night, so you can actually listen to whichever one you choose to on the Listener app or AFL or with your local markets wherever. So both big games there, we'll be covering both of them.
3: Lions big winners yesterday against Essendon by 64 points at Marvel. Richmond beat West Coast by 11 points in the West. That's a handy win for them. Geelong big winners over North by 49 points. And St Kilda, well, they trailed against Carlton at one stage, but as always, Carlton overrun by 39 points.
2: Are you telling me Carlton led at half time and lost? That never happens. I think it's 11 times since the start of last year on the Red Zeds that Carlton led at half time and lost. It's silly.
1: I reckon it's getting worse this year. As in, Carlton are in winning positions so often and they're just totally overrun, and surely the pressure's got to be on the coach, Michael Voss. Like,
2: 22 points to the margin at the SCG. The Oz kickers are doing their thing. 10-8 to 68 Sydney. They lead Melbourne 7-4-46. 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
0: It's the home side by 22 points at the Sunbathe SCG. 10-8-68 for Swans. They lead the D 7-4-46. This is the Triple M footy halftime for BHP. 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They're built by people and partnerships that last. BHP building local communities together. Our man on the fence, Justin Edwards, for Bob Jane Team Arts.
19: Yeah, recapping that injury news from the first term, Brody Majacek out for the game with a left hamstring injury. No major injury concerns for the Swans. And just as the sun got in the eyes of a few players in the first half, but that's dips behind the members and ladies' pavilions now, so it won't be in a problem in this second half.
3: And on the Triple M Totally Workwear scoreboard, the Swans 10-8-68, the D's 7-4-46. 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
0: Nice work from you, Brenton. 22 points. Yep. Adrift the D's. What are they going to do differently, Luffy?
1: Well, I reckon what they did in the first quarter was they prevented the Swans from using the corridor. They stopped their handball and run, and they just couldn't maintain that pressure and intensity, and the Swans were allowed to do that in the second quarter, and they got it inside their forward 50 so much quicker and easier.
3: What about the domino effect? You lose Majacek, suddenly yep. Fritsch, who has been playing higher up the ground, goes to the goal square yep. when Gawn isn't there. It's really tough to overcome and keep your structure.
1: No, it is, and as far as their forward line goes, they haven't had much, well, structure, but much delivery into leading forwards. It's a lot of it's been bombed in, and Majacek is probably their best leader, as leading for the ball. And I think once that went down, Majacek went down, it changed that whole thing. But in saying that, the same's happened with the Swans. Amati's been great. He's been the only one leading out. The other ones, Curnow and McDonald, have hardly had a touch as far as leading. Rose's, most of his goals were on the run. He took a uncontested mark, kicked a goal. So I think the drive for the Swans in that second quarter was started in the middle with Grundy. He was winning the hit-outs and getting clearances, but also giving Heaney the opportunity for clearances.
0: Don't forget, you can now stream every game of Triple M Footy live on the Listener app. Download it now. Now, LISTENR.
3: So it'll be Grundy against Gawn in the middle again. Time to start this third term. Umpire Nick Foote tosses it up, and Grundy over the top.
1: Yep.
3: And follows up his own work, softens it to Jordan, who stuck it. Wasn't paid the mark, but handballed off to Warner, who had a chance to kick a goal. It goes out of bounds next to the behind post by about 10 metres, and the umpire will toss it in here. And Rucks. Chad Warner just smiles that one away. That's he knows he missed an opportunity.
1: You heard the excitement of the crowd, then it was just a big, he was clear, no one in front of him, stabbed it, and it went out of bounds.
3: Neither ruckman got to the umpire's toss. That was a little shallow. Swans pick it up, though, and they've got a big opportunity here about 40 from home. Wicks to a handball out the back to Robottom. His kick, not enough elevation to elude CJ. And Jath goes across the face of goal. Risky kick in the old days, but he made it work. He found Lever.
0: So Jakey Lever with the footy. Just looked across, Ethan. I noticed that Cozzy starting on the bench. Sure if there's something that's brewing behind that.
19: Yeah, Red Zed landing stats, 86% time on ground in that first half. Trying to figure out whether he's actually started a quarter on the bench this year. I'll come back to you on that.
0: So, Big Maxi goes up the line to Petty. Doesn't let him down. Quick little handball. Howls. They can forward handball to Windsor. He had a fumble. Has to go back and clean up his mess. He does. Petty involved. Heaney swoops on a loose one. Can he release the footy? Keep it in. Yes, he can. Whoa. Forward handball. Cleverly done. It's going to come back. Oh, it's going to be paid. High Sydney. They go forward. They didn't really need the advantage, did they? Kerno, a good tackle. McInerney will sweat upon this. He does. He gives it back to Jordan. Melican, can he dab it inside 50? He does. And the ample chest of Amani confronts the footy, and he marks 45 outs.
1: How many marks inside 50 for Amani today? Ethan, I think he's had three or four, and he's been the key forward, finding space. All of the marks have been uncontested.
19: On the Red Zeds, all uncontested. Five for Joel Amati, 13 for the Swans. Yeah. Melbourne were just the four.
0: It was a good kick from Melican, didn't panic.
1: No, but he had options. It wasn't just Amati, he had two other options out wide as well.
0: So Amati to extend the lead to the southern end. He's pushed it wide. 23 points, the lead to the Swans. The Triple N Totally Workwear scoreboard, 10-9-69. The D's are 7-4-46. The Triple M Totally Workwear scoreboard.
1: That has been a big improvement, the Swans this year. Their marks inside forward 50. They've been averaging 18 the last four games.
3: Petty goes right down the middle. They've done that a couple of times, the D's. Blakey got a fist to it. They pick up the scraps, Melbourne, but the handball is turned over to Heaney. He picks up the runner, Patley. He saw an option about 20 from home. Amati with quick hands and snapped through by McInerney. And the Swans extend their lead. A goal that was coming, wasn't it? 11-9-75 to 7-4-46. It's 8 points to zip in this third term in favour of the Swans on the Triple M Totally Workwear scoreboard.
1: It's just human nature. When the ascendancy is going your way, it's easy to lift that little bit. And that's what the Swans have done. They've just slowly lifted a little bit towards the end of the second quarter. They've started this one well. They've lifted a little bit more. And the other side of the coin is Melbourne. They've just dropped off a little bit. They're looking at the scoreboard going, oh, we're five goals down now and we're at the SCG and it's getting a bit tougher. And there's a chance here the Swans could just overrun this. And it's funny, I was looking at some of the old games for here. Melbourne have only played here six times in the last 15 years at the SCG. It's very unfamiliar ground to them.
19: Red Zed lending stats. What about the season Justin McInerney's having? He only goalless for the first time last week. That's his 11th for the season, 18 disposals as well.
0: And they go forward again. Rowbottom to Kerno. Can't mark. Turner was good again. Spills to the back. Jordan goes around the body to the pocket. Lever should see it out. He does. And don't forget, when the footy's on, you can't miss a moment. Get the Maccas delivered for 99 cent delivery fee only on the My Maccas app.
3: For Bob Jane Team Arts, Justin Edwards, they're still working on the hamstrings of Cozzy.
2: Yeah, I don't think it's an injury concern, just getting a rub down, trying to stay warm, but he's a bit jittery. He's not used to starting on the bench, I don't think.
17: Holding, Melbourne.
3: Tossed in, umpire found a free kick. It's coming back for the work on Gorn in the ruck contest.
1: How do they pin them? Both players, both ruckmen are holding each other. How do they work out who gets the free?
3: So Gorn takes it on, kicks across the face of goal, straight to the Swans. Intercept mark taken by Roberts. Two D's lost their feet, so he's able to play on quickly. And another uncontested mark coming inside forward 50, but they didn't get it to Papley with enough elevation, so he had to play on quickly. Gorn fumbles straight to Kerno, who couldn't quite punish him, and goes through for a minor score. So Gorn's blushes are spared on multiple fronts there, as the Swans lead just ekes out to 30.
0: Just pressing hard here, Sydney.
1: Hasn't got past halfway yet.
0: And Tolstrup to bring it back in. Five played, third term, 11-10 plays, 7-4. Called to play on. He thumps it straight up the middle. Grundy, Blakey, they wait. Front and square, that was clever. Just driving ball to get it to back. Chandler waits for it. Max Heath is there also. Goes to ground. Edwards sweats upon him. Van Rooyen comes to lend a hand. Wicks waits for it. Little handball to Heaney. They've got the numbers back now, the Swans. Melican shrugs one tackle.
1: What's he doing?
0: Draws a crowd. Errant handball turned it over to Spargo. Long ball. Sparrow it was. And Sparrow minor score to the near side. Margin back to 29 points. Triple M Totally Workwear scoreboard.
1: He looked totally confused there, Melican.
3: Kicking three times straight down the guts. Yeah. You don't see that in modern-day footy, but Melbourne are doing it.
1: They're going to have to do something because they are five goals down, so take a risk.
3: Sarong's kick partially smothered. Gorn picks up the scraps. Nice kick. Weighted to the favour of Bailey Fritch, who marks about five in from the boundary line in front of the members stand, 40 from home. Tough kick for a left footer, but he's one of the best kicks going around, Bailey Fritch.
1: He is a great kick, and he has had a lot of opportunity inside forward 50 today because, as you mentioned, he's had to play up the ground a little bit.
4: No, Red's had leading stats. His first disposal since the first quarter, Bailey Fritch kicked five here a couple of years ago in a win in round 24 against Sydney, so he is familiar with this ground, but not having a great day.
1: Yeah,
3: and we're familiar with that hair that is impeccable again. Bailey Fritch, not a hair out of place as he takes on the drop punt and across the face of goal for a minor score. So 7-6, 48 to 11-10, 76. Swans lead by 28 points. Justin Edwards.
2: Cozzy Pickett's just come on the ground, so spent the first 6.5 minutes off. It might be a method of trying to break the James Jordan tag, force Jordan to come off at a different time.
1: He's straight onto him there, James Jordan.
0: So Blakey gallops away, drives it wide. Lever comes over the top, spiking ball out of play. Heaney just lost his shoe.
19: Rucks.
0: Waiting to put it back on.
1: I don't watch Instagram, but I did see Instagram of Isaac Heaney's dad kicking a banana from the boundary with no shoes on during the week. They had a family day where all the parents could come down and train with the Swans players.
3: Did someone send it to you, Luffy, did they? Did they video it for
1: Dave,
3: you?
1: My son did, yes. He sent it to me.
3: He doesn't have any Sydney Sweeney shots.
1: So
3: keeps them away from you.
1: Not the shots he's allowed to show anyone.
0: Sparrow again from centre wing, driving ball. Luttrell can get it front and square. He's caught in a good tackle, releases it just in time. That's cleverly done. Sharp
1: pressure
0: comes. Rowbottom down low. Sparrow left it behind. Heaney now involved. They can run and gun. Lloyd Clever just passes it over the top. And the Lizards away. Look at him go. Swivel one way, then the other. Gets through, centre wing, they square the footy. Heaney's got it, half forward. If he turns and goes, 50, the crowd wanted it.
1: So did he.
0: He turns and goes now, pulls the kick, not a great one. Cleverly done, Turner, and he'll amble away off half back, and they can go quickly to Sparrow.
3: Yeah, Sparrow, time for a bounce or two or three in front of the Bill O'Reilly stand as the boos ring out. Isaac Heaney didn't get 50, but has been a 50 in recent weeks. And now Gorn playing forward. Creates a contest, brings it to ground level. Swans have the numbers. Edwards, nice handball. In stride for Wicks. And he's able to turn the corner and go to Sarong for a relieving mark inside defensive 50 for Sydney, who lead by 28 points.
0: Really settling into that role of small defender, Sammy Wicks now. Delivering outside forward 50 on the counterpunch. And he was clean and crisp on that occasion. So they share it. Cal Mills involved, draws Melikan, and he'll get it back on the bounce. Enough time, not 15 play on, but they've worked it to the centre of the ground. The pressure comes now, errant mistake, Cozzy. Jordan got him. Ball and all sort of stuff.
19: Let him up.
0: And we'll have a ball up inside the centre square, eastern side. 11-10-76, the Swans. They lead the D's 7-6, 48.
3: Gorn lost his feet, allowing Grundy to try and hack it out of there, but couldn't get it wide of the contest. Blakey's handball into space for McInerney. Handball over the top to Heaney. Took on Lever, who laid the tackle. Heaney got a handball forward to Lloyd, who sets it up one-on-one for McDonald. Outpointed by Petty, who ducks under a tackle. Sweeps a handball wide. Free kick coming back, no advantage. Petty was caught high.
4: Geez, Red Z leading stats. Isaac Heaney everywhere, though. We're 10 minutes into this third quarter. He's had 8 disposals, up to 22 for the game. Since his permanent midfield move, start of the 24 season, when he has 25 or more, Swans are 20-3.
3: That was a rarely seen free kick. Papley deemed to have got Petty high with his bum.
0: Well, he sort of went to kick it off the ground as it bounced up a little bit, but pulled away, luckily, because it could have been... could have been injury there for sure.
3: Yeah, he's just back from concussion or symptoms of that nature, isn't he, Harrison Petty?
0: So, well, a way to throw in centre wing. Middle stages, third term. 11-10 plays 7-6. Game in the balance here. The D's have got to get a move on. McInerney just hacks it out of the air. Lucks a fortune. A little fumble from Lloyd. Papley swoops on it. Sweeping handball wide to Rowbottom. Rowbottom sets up McDonald. Coming through Turner. He's done well this afternoon on Curno. He leaves it behind.
4: Got one.
0: Curno picks it up. Goes round the Melbourne 7-6-48. Triple M Totally Workwear scoreboard.
1: Well, he worked hard there, Curno. Ball hit the ground. Good contest. And it's the second efforts, third efforts by the forwards that's also kept the Swans in this game. The tackle pressure, to keep the ball inside the forward line. And Charlie Curnow finally gets his first goal for the game. He's had a few goes at it. And the Swans just extend that lead a little bit more. They've just had it camped inside their forward half for most of the game. What is the inside 50s, please, Ethan, for this quarter?
4: Red Z Lending stats for the quarter, all Sydney, 8-4 their way, 62% time in forward half. Since the point where Melbourne scooted out to a 13-point lead, it's double their way as well, 32-16, double the clearances nearly as well, 20-11.
3: This time Grundy, I think, has caught Gawn with a knee in the ruck contest. Gawn just sat there dazed. Grundy went on with the job, and now McInerney, oh, great chase. He got pushed by Pickett. Push in the back, they say. Free kick McInerney right on the edge of the 50-metre arc.
1: That's stiff. That's a great chase by Cozzy Pickett. That's, where is the push?
3: Well, it was a push in the side a little
1: bit. In his bum, as he went to tackle, his hands just sort of brought him. Nah, that's stiff.
3: Hands it off to the Lizard for a running shot from 55 across the face of goal for a minor score.
1: I thought that was fantastic, Cozzy Pickett. Caught him out, got him from nowhere.
3: Gawn is going off after the ruck contest on the Triple M Harvey Norman replay. It's almost
1: jumped over his head.
3: A shin in the head there, Justin.
2: Yeah, he's just bleeding from the mouth, so the umpires didn't notice it, so it's not an official blood rule, but just going to get that cleaned up.
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1: He's not a bad leap when you can actually jump up nearly over the top of Max Gawn's head from Brody Grundy.
3: Yeah, spectacular stuff for the game. A man playing game number 250 today at 32 years of age, Brody Grundy. Kick goes to the logo. Swans stay down. Sheldrick picked up the scraps. Gave it up, though, to the Ds. And now Edwards comes the other way. Flings a handball that bounces to the advantage of Sarong. He tracked it down. Pickett, though, takes it away for the Demons and just cruises through traffic. Gets it just over the head of Edwards. And Jefferson just sprays one inside forward 50 that might work. Yes, the mark has been taken by... No, he dropped it, Fritsch. Left it behind for Sharp. Handballs back out to Fritsch to Bailey Laurie, who invents a banana and kicks a much-needed goal for the Ds. Bailey Laurie has their eighth. 8-6-54, margin back to 29 points. The Swans lead on the Triple M Totally Workwear scoreboard. 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
1: They did that really well, the Demons. They kept their forward line so open that when they brought the ball inside forward 50, Fritsch had an absolute paddock to move into, and he did end up dropping the sitter there, Speedy, as you said, but they just had so much space to move, and it's been a long time coming for Melbourne. A long time in between goals for them since the five in the first quarter. They've only kicked three in the next quarter and a half.
4: Red Z Lending stats. Melbourne are a top 16 this year at scoring from their back half. That's the first time they've scored from their back half since the 10-minute mark of the first quarter. Tells you a bit about how well Sydney have played today. Melbourne with their second goal there from that source.
0: From McDonald's and Ream Hot Water, Triple M Rocks footy with the footies on. 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Amati, Max Heath, accelerate. Oh, look at Windsor straight through. That is straight out the front door if you don't mind. And Windsor's flying shot for goal misses. He kicked one of those in the first term, but not on that occasion. In the third margin, 28 points to Sydney. Totally Workwear scoreboard.
1: Joel Amati shouldn't be in the ruck. That's the third time now. He's just not contesting the ball at all.
3: So the Swans have it to centre wing. McDonald looks to play on. And Swans want 50 for the work by the man on the mark. But eventually he plays on with a handball to Wicks on the outside, who pumps it long. Kerno a chance, has the sit. Goes through his hands. The D's first to react. Turner with a hopeful handball found Chandler. He missed the mark, though. Put it over the top of Cross. And that'll go out of bounds for a lasso free kick to Blakey, who just shepherded it across the line to get that free kick, Luffy.
0: Put the gills out, did he? Just put the gills out. So Blakey's got the footy. You'll have to kick at 55. He'll square it up. Heaney elevates, goes over the top of his head, and Lever takes the mark.
1: So is the rule now that if you feign a handball, it's play on? Is that the rule? Because that's what they're paying today.
0: So they share it across half back. The D's, Turner, long down the line.
6: Stand.
0: Langford has it. Called to stand, and he waits. Stand. Langdon.
6: Play on.
0: He's got GF running for him. He collects the footy now, does CJ. Driving ball to Cosby. That's out on the full. Not a great exit for the D's.
6: So play on your inside.
0: Jimmy Jordan will take the free kick. Play on your inside. Goes to Sheldrick. Sheldrick on his left.
6: Play
0: on's the call. Running for him is Bice. And he gives it back to Sheldrick. A little chipper towards half forward. And they've worked it there in the flash to Cooty.
3: Oh, that should be 50. How long does it take to get back on the mark?
0: So a low ball in. Elevating was Heaney. Couldn't take the mark. Ball gets to the back. Langan's there. He's given it up to Roses. He's already got five. A little forward handball. Kurnow goes off the ground. Oh, it's messy. Messy. Ball out on the full. 83, Sydney. They lead the D's 55. Triple M Totally Workwear scoreboard.
1: Was Isaac Heaney getting elevation on Joel Amati. Went straight up over the top of him.
3: So Lever takes the free kick after Kurnow's shot hit the behind post on the full. Fisted down back inside forward 50 by the Swans. And first to react is Langdon. He's got time to assess the options. Goes backwards to Lever in the right back pocket. He thinks about a big switch towards Petty, but it's not really on. So he'll keep it on that side and look long down the line towards the logo. Up they go. Van Rooyen had it fisted away second time around by Edwards. Helped on by Cozzy. Flicks it over the top of his head. The Swans first to react to it. A difficult one for Rampy. Back on side, back towards his own defensive arc. Handball to McDonald a long way from home, playing behind the footy. His kick was stylish, allowing Warner to turn the corner. One bounce. His kick inside forward 50 with

0: He took on a couple of tacklers and worked a handball to Lloyd, who takes the advantage and makes it count. 13th goal for the Swans today. Opens up the margin to 34 points on the Triple M Totally Workwear scoreboard. And well played by young Sheldrick to set it up.
1: Really good. And I need to ask Ethan to find a stat while I talk about this. The tackles from Melbourne from quarter time. Because that's a prime example of missed tackles and letting players run around you. The Swans, they've opened up the game a lot since quarter time, but it's also the pressure seems to have been relieved a little bit and they're being allowed to do what they want with it.
2: Yeah, Red Z Lightning stats, they are plus 8 the tackles, Melbourne, but that doesn't paint the full picture because they're minus 72 disposals, so they're going to have 4 tackles anyway. Their pressure factor is probably the telling one. Down to 171 since quarter time for Melbourne. The AFL average is again around that 180 mark, and if you lead the pressure factor, you win about 75% of games this year. That's exactly what Sydney's doing today, so it's a really important
1: But what's the tackle count for, since quarter time?
2: It's 28 to 20.
1: Yeah, see, that's as in 28 is not a lot of tackles in 2.5 quarters of football, is what I'm saying.
3: And so Sparrow goes out of the middle and gets it to half forward. Sydney with the numbers, ramping so often. The architect for Sydney back there. Full forward handball. Row bottom caught in an awkward position. Battles with Windsor. Ball held in. And we'll have a ball up Western side centre wing. So Melbourne get their first goal.
4: Max and Brody need a metre
3: mark. 11 minute mark. Sydney a kick 3 in this third quarter. Ruckman holding wrestle Sydney. Holding Sydney. It's just pot Sydney. Luck. Max Ethan, is you hitting me?
1: They're both holding each other. It's like, yeah, let's toss a coin.
3: So Grundy wants to run and gun. He gives it to the captain in Mills. He backtracks Rowbottom. The number's back. Now Rampy, and he'll transfer from the western side across to the east, and it's a running Edwards. Look at him go, the big man, a lump of a lad, driving ball towards half forward.
1: Put a bit much on it.
3: And getting back was Cross, and a nice fist on the foot. He gets the ball out of play. 13-11, 89 the Swans. They lead Melbourne 8-7-55.
1: He's done well, Edwards, on Max Gawn, when Gawn's gone forward as he is now. He's spoiled well, and then when he's had the opportunity, taken the ball and ran with it.
0: Umpire tosses it back in. Grundy in another wrestle with Heath in the ruck. Sock it out of there by Pickett, who finds his cousin Latrell and works a 1-2. Cozzy runs past over the top to Jefferson, who's got some time. He kicks high inside forward 50 to the advantage of Gawn, who takes the mark. He was goal side of Edwards that time. A chance for Max to go back and have the shot.
1: See what happens when I say something. It's 20 seconds late, but he has done a very good job, and that was just very smart by Gawn. He could see that the Demons had possession of the ball, and he just ran towards the goals and created some space.
0: All patched up after that alarming moment about 5 minutes ago when Grundy kneed him in the head in the ruck contest. Gawn is back and ready to go. 3-1 from set shots this year. This set shot on a 45-degree angle. He'll kick from about 40 metres out. Lumbers in, does Max. And kicks an absolute beauty right over the goal umpire's hat to have the Demons' ninth of the afternoon. 9-7-61, they trail by 28 points. They're still within touching distance past the midpoint of the third term on the Triple M Totally Workwear scoreboard.
1: And they're keeping Gawn as a forward. He's kicked a couple of goals now as a forward today, and they're just keeping him down there. It creates opportunity because he is so tall that the ball just lands on his head and he can take a lot of marks, and if not, gives opportunities for the smalls.
2: Red Z Lending stats. First time he's kicked multiple goals in a game, Max Gawn, since 2023 against Adelaide, round 19 in that game. He kicked 6 goals, 15 last year, so that conversion rate, as Speedy pointed out, pretty important for him to start turning that around. Also the leading ball winner in this quarter, so he's been the number one ranked Demon on the ground in this third term. 5 disposals with that goal as well, so starting to have some damage.
3: And Stephen King may be forced to play that role with Gawn and the ruckman, and Max Heath as well, with Majacek off the ground early in that first term.
2: Yeah, Max Heath 100% time in the ruck so far in this game, so whenever he's been on the field, he's been the ruck. Max Gawn about a 50-50 split on the Red Zeds.
3: Alright, Red Z Lending stats, loaned for the self-employed. Still as me. Roses gets it at half forward. Already got 5 in his back pocket this afternoon. Goes high up and under. Turner's there. Petty as well. Tolstra, he'll repel with a high ball. Touch play on's the call. So ball in dispute. Cozzy, well, he makes it his. Look at him go. Wins it. Goes forward with a little chipping ball. Coming at the footy. Ooh, that was sharp. Sharp's got the mark in front of Rampy at half forward.
0: Umpire thought about it. Yeah. Rampy was worried about giving away 50. Sharp takes the kick, and Roberts had a chance to pick it off. Then they left a bouncing ball for Latrell, who bars

0: footballed it for a moment. Umpire let it roll. Swans have it through Wicks under pressure near the goal square. He pumps it high and out towards Howes and Rosas. Rosas breaks even, taps it back, and then sock it away by the Swans. That was Adley footy. Warner gets through the tackle of Cozzy Pickett and then turns it over. Kick into the centre square is marked on the chest by Langdon. What about that activity?
1: He can go quickly. Can the Dees play on your offs the call? Langdon now, he'll drive it to a dangerous spot. High ball, Gorn in the van. Couldn't complete the mark, did everything but mark it, big Gornick. Whistle on play as they pile in on top. He'll get a ball up 40 out from the Melbourne goal.
2: He got the separation, didn't he, Brad? And he actually got his hands on the ball and spilt it.
0: What about the Triple M Harvey Norman replay of the attempted tackle by Cozzy on Chad? And now the running shot towards goal goes through. The Dees have another one. Sparrow tries to inspire his team with the snap that dribbles through. And the margin is back to 22. And there's still 5 minutes left in the third term. It's game on at the SCG all of a sudden as Tommy Sparrow makes it 10-7, 67 to 13-11, 89 on the Triple M Totally Workwear scoreboard.
2: There's plenty of time, Speedy, absolutely. But if you had a look at the Demons after they kicked that goal, they're not inspired. They're not like up and about. Come on, we've still got only three or four down. It's just like they got the goal, yeah, well done, and they all walk back into the positions. They're not pumped like they should be. They're three goals down from the top side. They should be getting up and about.
1: And that's Luffy for Triple M Seabus Super Special Comments. Seabus Super, build your something the smart way.
3: Red Z landing stats. Tom Sparrow, number one ranked Melbourne player on the ground so far today. 13 disposals, but 8 tackles more than anyone else on the ground with 1-1. 7 goals from stoppage for the Dees today. That's more than Sydney have kicked. That's their edge in the game at the moment.
1: And 3 goals apiece in this third term as Warner tries to push it forward. He does now. Picks it up in his bootlaces. A little forward handball. A sort of Hollywood style sort of stuff. Goes to Sheldrick. Sheldrick's caught in a good tackle. They've pushed it inside 50 now, the Swans. Tolstrup will hold it up. Goes back to CJ. He's waiting under the footy. Oh, we're going to pile in each way. Langford, can he release the footy? No. Sheldrick mops it up to Papley. Papley goes round the corner. Turner and Lever are there to see it through for a minor score. The margin stands at 23. 13-12. 90 to Swans. They lead the Dees 10-7, 67.
0: Lights beginning to take over at the SCG as the kick in goes short to Turner in the back pocket. It's about going to CJ in the middle.
2: Played well, Turner, isn't he, Speedy?
0: He takes the game on, goes long towards the logo, and across the face came Van Rooyen. Teammate spoiled him. That was Fritsch. Langford trying to bustle his way through, never had a chance to dispose. Team tackle for the Swans locks it in. Riley Bice and Jake Lloyd as the umpire tosses it up again. And Grundy, his tap to space will work for the Swans. Warner, hopeful, no-look handball inboard. Tapped on, only as far as Latrell Pickett. Just got the handball away in time. Right. No, he didn't. Incorrect disposal. Advantage for McInerney. And the shot on the run is a poor one. Missed by quite some way for a minor score. So 13-13-91. The lead out to 4 straight kicks over the Dees.
2: Again, it was just a rush from McInerney. He had so much time. He got the ball. He was clear. Take a couple of steps. Get your head over it.
1: So they line up down the middle again as Turner goes thump. Gorn's there, can't complete the mark. Van Rooyen front square, pushed it forward. Jordan's with him. Van Rooyen still chases the footy forward. Sarong will cut it off and they chip it wide to Bice. He'll go up the line. And Sydney have worked at the centre wing to Roberts. So Roberts now wants to jab it to McInerney. McInerney uses his body well. It's a 2-on-1 at half forward. Can he hold up? No, he can't. GF did really well against the Tide. Flicking little handball to Chandler. Sparrow involved. He's back to Langdon, who can clear from half back.
0: Goes to a 1-on-2, and the Swans able to bring it down, and now they're running again. Rampy, his kick towards Giaff against Warner. Warner tries to turn the corner. Tolstra picked it up on the half volley, made it tough on his teammate Lever, who goes again. Giaff busy and gets a handball on the outside towards Langdon. Warner kept on running, kept the pressure on, brings it back inboard with a handball to Amati, who juggles it successfully. His handball is picked off by the Dees, and Tolstrup just pumps it out of D50 anywhere. And the Swans have all the numbers here. If they can get the ball alive, they can. Through Heaney, lowers the eyes, finds a target. What a kick.
2: Good vision.
0: Found Sheldrick with a 40-metre dart. And he marks about 30 out on a 30-degree angle.
2: Good vision. Have a look how tired the players are. That was one battle after another in there. And in the end, Heaney, who his stats is, he's starting to rack them up, Ethan, after a pretty quiet first quarter.
3: Yeah, 23 disposals, 6 score involvement, 78% by foot, including that kick to Angus Shelby.
2: Yeah, he's played really well since quarter. I think he had 4 or 5 in the first quarter, and then just the desperation there from Heaney, just to bust the tackle and get the ball out.
0: So set shot from Sheldrick, the left footer, and hits the post. First poster in a while, the first at that end. And it's 92-67, the Swans on top.
1: Those posters got you excited early, didn't they?
0: They did.
2: The first of a different post, isn't it, Speedy?
0: I think so.
2: That's all been the left-hand side at the other end.
1: So Melbourne again. Tolstra brings it back in. High ball. Melican couldn't complete the mark. Ball in dispute. Mills going the other way. Heaney involved again. He's slick and he's clean. Brings others into the play. Little forward handball. Good tackle. It came from Sparrow. That was on James Jordan. We'll get a ball up at half forward for the Swans.
0: Is there any stat that reflects this kick-in tactic for the D's going straight down the guts 5 or 6 times? Is this new today or is this a regular under Stephen King?
3: I can find out where they've been going in previous weeks, but yeah, it's definitely 5 or 6 up the guts.
0: The D's break away through Pickett, works a little 1-2, then fumbled. He's still tracking it down though, sockers it, and Latrell just flicks one over the top that finds Fritsch. And keeps on running, Latrell Pickett. Now weaves some magic, runs around a couple of Swans, hooks the kick though. Minor score, 10-8-68 to 13-14-92. Very nearly moment for Latrell Pickett.
2: Deserved a goal there. They worked really hard, the Demons.
1: Pressing here. So Mills from fullback drives it wide. Showed a bit too much of it to cross. He brought it to ground. Laurie's there also from Melbourne. Wicks goes off the ground. He hacks it towards centre wing. Gawn bends down. It's a long way to bend down too for Big Gawny. Sparrow got the forward handball and Jimmy Jordan nailed him in a good tackle.
3: Red's head landing stats. Melbourne actually go up the corridor the second least from their kick-ins of any team in the competition. So this is a change of tack that 5 or 6 of their 14 kick-ins have gone up the guts. Very deliberate set play there, Speedy.
1: Yeah, clearly they see an area of opportunity there to this afternoon because they've gone there continually. As roboted mark, was he held high? No, he wasn't. Lumpy says, give it to me, boys. 29 and a half minutes, third term. Sydney 92, lead the D's 68.
0: So the umpire tosses it up. Grundy brings it down and goes again. So often the second and third efforts from Brody Grundy in the ruck. What an engine he has, Luffy.
2: What's his stats today, Ethan? He just doesn't stop, does he, Speedy?
3: Yeah, he's starting to rack him up. 18 disposals, 6 clearances in game 250, 31 hit-outs as well.
0: Has another hit-out right on cue. Steele leads the race and immediately swamped by Robot and ball spills across the boundary line. That lead is 24 points. We're about to enter the final minute of the third term here.
2: They've missed some opportunities, the Swans, in this quarter to put the game away.
1: As have the D's to claw it back. So the margin stands at an even 4 goals. Neutral ball. Centre wing, eastern side, Cootie with it. Just one, a little look away handball to Jimmy Jordan. Invites Heaney to the footy. Left foot, penetrating kick, and he's got it to half forward in the blink of an eye. Running free as Roberts. Crosses 50, drives towards goal. And he's missed also. 13-15, 93 Swans. 10-8-68 the D's. 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
0: A little bit of feedback from his teammates there for going for goal there, Matty Roberts.
2: He deserved it. I mean, he's on the boundary. You need to centre it from there.
0: Again, they kick it straight down the guts. Blakey waiting to rebound for the Swans, but he fumbled and laid a good follow-up tackle on Latrell Pickett.
2: They've got to throw caution to wind, Speedy. As I said, they're 4 goals down, and on this small ground, one kick, punch it forward, all of a sudden you're having a shot for goal.
0: You're lucky to see it when a team is chasing the game with 10 seconds left.
2: Yeah.
0: About the only time you see it the rest of the year. They've done it 6 or 7 times. As the ball doesn't leave its vicinity, umpire's having a look here, says give it to me once more. Just on the edge of the cricket pitch area. Just forward side of the centre circles for the Swans. Punch clear by Grundy. Langford handed it off to Langdon. He went to Howes. Howes, handball over the top, is nicely into space for Steele. Turns back onto his right boot, finds Sparrow in stride, and Sparrow kicks towards Cozzy, playing deep forward, and it goes over the top of them, spills across the boundary line as the siren sounds. Three-quarter time at the SCG in Sunday afternoon footy, and that margin, 25 points in favour of the Swans, who lead 13-15-93 to 10-8-68. We do it for McDonald's and Ream Hot Water. 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
4: This quarter for Bunnings Trade, helping tradies and builders get the job done in store, on the road, and on the phone.
2: Oh, it's a sparkling night in the Emerald City, and the Swans lead it by 25 points at three quarter time. 13-15-93 Sydney, and the Demons 10-8-68. It was a little bit apprehensive to begin this game, but they have found their stride, and Sydney kicking 5 in the first term, 5 in the second, 3 in that third quarter to lead it by 25 points, sitting alongside Brenton Speed, Troy Luff, and this man, Ethan Meldrum.
3: Yeah, game's pretty much been on Sydney's terms since quarter time, plus 18 inside 50 since then. They kicked 8 goals 13 since quarter time as well, so they've just been a little bit weighed in front of goal. Probably could be more than 25 points up at the moment, leading all the key indicators since Melbourne got out to a 13-point lead early late in the first quarter, I should say. Isaac Heaney with 27 disposals. He is a proper barometer for them. They win when he gets that much of the footy. Nick Blakey, 26 disposals as well. He's found plenty of it. 7 running bounces for the Lizard. McInerney, 23 and a goal. Ed Langdon, 18. Tholstrup, 18. Both down back for Melbourne. They're leading the way at the moment. That tells you a little bit about where the footy's been.
1: Luffy, you go.
2: So what's the disposal count between? Because by the sounds of it, there's a lot of high in the Swans and low in Melbourne.
3: Yeah, Swans are plus 74 with the footy at the moment, sharing around at the moment. The 6 leading ball winners on the ground all play for Sydney at the moment. So
2: that's a big
3: one-way traffic.
1: Sydney's best boundary rider for Bob Jane T. Martz.
12: We mentioned that Cozzy Pickett started that third quarter on the bench, perhaps in an effort to break the tag from James Jordan. James Jordan responded by not going to the bench at all in the entire third term, which is a great effort from a midfielder. Very rare that somebody going through the midfield will spend an entire quarter on the ground.
2: I'm just watching James Jordan now. He's going to start in the forward line. Cozzy Pickett starting in the centre. So they're going to continue doing what they did early in the game, is James Jordan will then leave his man to take on Pickett.
0: On the Triple M Bunnings trade scoreboard right now, it's the Swans by 25 points. About to get the final term underway. Sparrow on Heaney. They're leaving Caleb Windsor all alone. Robot on the other side. So which ruckman can be decisive here? It's Grundy against Heath.
2: He's probably rucked more than Max Gorn this game.
0: And Heath won it over the top of Grundy. Links up with Cozzy on the outside. He puts a dart
13: on the half volley.
0: Mark won't be paid to the D's. Umpire says play on as it spills to Mills. Haphazard footy. Cozzy comes the other way. Follows up his work and kicks the goal. Cozzy Pickett, electrifying footy, and he's full of belief. He's jumping around, high fives everywhere, and they're back within 19 points.
2: Great play, Cozzy Pickett. And again, this is why I don't agree. James Jordan standing in the middle of the ground with his hands in the air. It's his man. He's tagging him, but he's not starting in the middle with him. He starts in the forward and then follows him through. It gives Cozzy Pickett 10, 15 seconds to do that. Run down, have impact, and score a goal.
0: Makes you wonder why he started on the bench at the start of the third term.
2: Maybe he did have some hamstring. As Justin said, he was getting hamstring worked on. Maybe he's a bit tired or something like that. And this Stephen King talking in his ear now at three-quarter time, we can see on the vision.
1: So game on at the SCG. 19 points the diff.
13: Here we go. Don't cross
1: as Cozzy gets an early goal in the opening minute to begin the final term. Max Heath elevates high. Sydney will take it away through Warner. He has to backtrack to Bice. Bice a hacking ball. Eastern wing. It'll come down to Sarong versus Cross. They push it towards the boundary line and escort the footy over. We'll get a throw in.
0: Bice.
13: What did I say?
0: You said Bice.
1: I said
0: but you thought about it.
1: Numerous times. A minute and a half final term. 13-15 plays 11-8. 19 points to the good of the home side. Grundy bashes it forward. Heaney's there. GF will see it over the line and they'll do it again.
2: So we're looking now. Yes, James Jordan is straight on to Cozzy Pickett after the bounce.
0: In front of the Bill O'Reilly stand, the boundary umpire sets himself, tosses it back into play. Grundy worked his way to front position. Handballs out in front of Heaney, who keeps it in and then chips it inside forward 50. Through the hands of McDonald. Ball spills towards Papley. Nice paddle back to the advantage of Warner. Little outside of the right boot kick was interesting. And likewise, Lever's soccer off the ground that is helped across the boundary line by Langford for a stoppage. 45 out from goal for the Swans, who lead by 19 points. Early stages, final term at the SCG.
1: Game in the balance. Sydney chasing win number 7. The D's number 6. 2.5 played, final term. Ball spits back in. Grundy gets to the front. Sydney. Holding Sydney. Grundy free kick within range.
0: Clearly held by a falling Heath.
2: Yeah. This is what happens when... And look, he's got a right to sort of argue with him. Because they do get in and they just grab each other. As we look here, have a look at Grundy. Grundy did that very well by forcing him to grab hold and not get away from him. And
0: why is he disputing that free kick?
1: Yeah, quick look on the Harvey Norman. Don't miss a further 10% off Australia made. AH Beard mattress. But Harvey Norman now, conditions apply. Clearly holding in the ruck contest. Yeah.
2: But they do it every contest. This is the annoying thing.
1: So Grundy a chance in his 250th makes no mistake.
2: Get around him.
1: Brody Grundy celebrates. Margin back out to 25 points from a Triple M Bunnings Trade scoreboard. Bunnings Trade helping tradies and builders get the job done in store, on the road and on the phone.
2: Ethan, the opportunity here to give us a few stats on Brody Grundy, of his career, games at other clubs, you know, celebrating his 250th with a goal.
3: Yeah, Red Zed Lending stats, he's been really good today, Brody Grundy. 22 disposals so far in this game, 9 clearances, whole bunch of hitouts, 36 of them. Melbourne have combined for just 24. Max Heath and Max Gorn have been double teaming him. 177 for Collingwood, 17 for Melbourne, of course, in 2023, just that 1 year there. Number 56 for Sydney as well. So I think 2 or 3 All-Australians in the mix there as well. This is the highest-rated season of a really decorated career for Brody Grundy, averaging career-high score involvements with number 10 there today. He's had a fantastic career, Brody Grundy.
5: Well done.
0: Straight back into the ruck was Grundy, and the ball doesn't go anywhere. Umpire will throw it up for a secondary stoppage, and they've got a corporate box for the Grundys and all of his family and friends that enjoyed that moment. Grundy's goal in game 250. Now he gets a kick that is partially smothered, and the D's take it back the other way through Windsor. Ball hits the deck again. Fritsch didn't handball on the outside to a running teammate. It might get there in the end. It does. Sharp receives from Jefferson towards the boundary line. He goes, does the team thing, pulls it back across the face of goal. Now off hands, the D's have to get busy, and they do. Well worked. Shot, snapshot towards goal is true from Chandler. And they respond to the Grundy goal and get the margin back to 19 points. 99 to 80 on the Triple M Bunnings Trade scoreboard. Chandler quiet today on the Red Zeds?
3: Yeah, certainly has been. Just the 12 disposals. First goal for Cade Chandler so far today. He's worked hard. 6 tackles. Often does that a bit for the Melbourne Footy Club there, Cade Chandler. So far, not too bad for Melbourne in this last quarter. They've levelled out the contested ball. That's been a big problem for them. Their pressure was down to 170 across the second and third quarters. It's up to 213 in this last quarter. Quick choice hotels around the grounds as well. I've just seen from Mitch Cleary, our man on Triple M, a couple of State of Origin bits and pieces of news. So WA confirmed for 2027. WAVSA in Perth. SA versus Victoria 2028 at the Adelaide Oval is what he's currently reporting. Some big news there from Mitch Cleary.
2: And no Victorian game next year.
3: No.
1: Ooh. For McDonald's and Remote Water, Triple M Rocks footy. Melbourne pressing here, and it's on the back of number 36. Pushes it in the path of Windsor to Chandler. Back to Windsor. A little scrubbing ball towards goal. Can't get there. Ball in the grass. Sydney numbers arrive. Mills over it. Gets taken away from him. Langford flying shot at goal. Bending ball, bending ball. It's a mark or out on the foot. Either or, it'll be Sydney's kick. And they avoid a bullet there, the Swans. Windsor getting involved. Pickett electric out of the middle. So Sydney repel. Elevated after over Sparrow. They want to go with a handball. Kerno with a forward handball. Langford to cut it off. Lloyd involved. Big Max Heath gets down low. Wants to forward handball. Jordan will cut that off. Papley all alone. He'll dab it into the pockets. Logan. So McDonald should make no mistake. He's only sort of 12, 15 metres out. Left forward pocket. Paddington end. Makes no mistake.
0: Did you keep his spot, Luffy, with the second?
1: Well, 25 points the margin. Sydney extend it now. 15-15-105. The D's 12-8-80. Triple M Bunnings straight scoreboard.
2: I know, if Ethan gives me his stats for the whole game, I honestly don't think he's done a lot. He's kicked 2 goals, but other than that, Ethan, what's he had?
3: Yeah, 5 disposals, 3 marks so far, 4 score involvements. So he hasn't had a stack of the footy. But when he has got the footy, he has converted a couple of contested marks as well. It hasn't really been a contested marking game. Only player with multiple contested marks today is Logan McDonald. So not a lot of the footy, but has had a little bit of an impact.
2: And if you ask the question, Speedy, it's also who's going to come in. And as I mentioned, Hayden McLean after a great effort last week with his 5, didn't do a lot today. But Peter Laddams yet again had another big game in the reserves.
0: Different players though, Laddams and McDonald, aren't they? As McInerney gets the clearance, gets it going forward, but the chest mark taken inside defensive 50 by the D's, and they go to Gorn inside the centre square, wants to go to the run of Cozzy, and eventually he does with Heaney standing the mark. Pickett with the outside of the boot, delightful. Hits his teammate Sharp on the chest. Kept on running. Turned down by Sharp was Cozzy. As Sharp goes for goal. Drop punt on the way. Looks pretty good. Just misses to the near side. So the margin is back to 24 points on the Triple M Bunnings trade scoreboard. The Swans 105 to 81.
1: So the Sydney skipper to bring it back in. Chooses the western side, the broadcast side here at the SCG. Gives it to Wicks. Wicks goes with a bold kick to the middle of the ground, and it's clever. It's directed beautifully to Warner. He hits the ground running. Goes up the line. Petty gets back. Brings it to ground. McDonald, can he push it forward? He can. Petty goes back. Papley arrives. Roses. The man's already got five. Now he's got six. The crowd stand and applaud at the Paddington end. He might feature in your vote, Sluffy Malcolm Roses Jr., because he has six. 16-15, 1-11, the Swans. They lead Melbourne 12-9, 81.
2: What an opportunity for him today. Well done. Six goals. That's just fantastic for the...
0: Who made it happen, Luffy? Who made that goal
2: Logan
0: happen?
2: Logan McDonald, good he did, pressure, didn't he? Good forward pressure. When it counts. And that's... Well, I mentioned that earlier, the Swans, the forward pressure, the...
0: He doesn't get a stat for it, Logan, either, does he?
2: No, he'll get a pressure act for that one, I'm sure, somewhere. I saw Ethan mark it down. And so what's Malcolm Rose's stats now, Ethan? These six goals have come from how many kicks?
3: Nine kicks, two handballs. So 11 disposals from Malcolm Rose. It's just a great opportunist so far for him. Seven score involvements as well. One of the three highest-ranked players on the ground, Heaney, Grundy, Roses, all top three at the moment. Yep.
0: Back in the middle, and Jordan caught high. Sloppy attempt to tackle by Langdon. It just lays all over Jordan, saying, do you want to get up and take a free kick, mate? That should really almost be 50. Yeah. Cynical stuff by Langdon not getting up. Jordan eventually up to take his free kick from just forward of centre for the Swans, and he pumps it as long as he can towards the top of the square. Amati stands up. McDonald out the back, quick as a flap. He's got two in about 3 minutes. And he's got three for the game, Logan McDonald. And that makes it pretty safe for the Swans now. 17-15, 1-17 to 12-9, 81. They have gone bang, bang, bang.
2: This is the threat now of the Swans, and we've seen it happen so many times this year, is they just get a little bit in front, they just keep edging away, and all of a sudden they just go bang. Open the game, kick six, seven goals in the last quarter, and then they win by five, six, seven goals, and they're already... what, nearly six goals up now in this game. So there's a big chance with still 14 minutes to go that this could blow out a little bit.
0: He's got 12 goals for the year, three today, Logan McDonald.
2: No, it's well done.
1: So Sydney extend the lead to an even six goals. Chasing win number seven for the season. And we're back in the middle, and we do it all for McDonald's and Ream Hot Water. Triple M rock Sunday night footy. Ball elevates. Grundy.
13: Cross the line. Melbourne. Stand.
1: No free kick. Big Maxi gone.
13: One.
1: He jabs it to Jack Steele. He can turn and go. Sydney wait off him. That's not great policy. He goes to the pocket. Chandler can't mark. He was elevated. Edwards did well. Give the big don't argue. Did the big lump of a lat. Then he gives it up. Errant Hamble. Langford will sweat upon this. Goes back with a left foot kick. Centering ball is good. Grundy's there for the Swans. Quick little handball. They can escape via the pace of Wicks.
2: Oh.
1: And Wicks' errant kick stays inside defensive 50, but goes out on just the back.
0: And that was important.
1: That was important.
2: It literally was about 2 inches from crossing that 50-metre line.
1: So 12 and a half played final term. 17-15 Sydney, 12-9 Melbourne.
0: Toss back in. Grundy against Gorn. Fisted to the advantage of the on-running Demons, but they couldn't keep it alive. Hacked out of there by the Swans. Socket back in inadvertently by Sharp. Now off hands. Fritsch goes back to Bailey Laurie. His snap towards goal. Might have clean bowled everyone. Hits the post. I think it was going to go through for a goal, but for that poster for Bailey Laurie. So a minor score makes the margin 35 points in favour of the Swans.
1: So Sydney bring it back in. It's with the skipper again in the back pocket. Mills, western side. No real hurry to go forward. Oh, that's an ambitious kick, isn't it? Had to be perfect, and it was to McInerney. So McInerney now called to play on. He'll go long up the line. Drives it towards centre wing. Gorn sets himself and marks in front of Grundy. So just forward of centre wing, western side, Big Max. Asked to move it on now, he does. He'll drop it to about 35 from home. Pickett looms large. They get the fist to it, the Sydney defenders. McInerney at the back to Lloyd. Draws a crowd. Little forward handball. Bice pushes it forward. He's given it up to Turner. Luttrell, can he keep it in? No, he can't. Did he walk out of play? No, he didn't. It was touched. And they'll throw it in. Middle stage's final turn. Swans by 35 points.
2: Not sure what other intentions he had there, Snapper. Other than to walk it out of bounds.
0: Could have run into Chad Warner was the other option. He chose to turn away from that. As Gorn and Grundy go at it again. Gorn lost his feet. And Grundy lays the follow-up tackle. Gorn back to his feet. Picks off the handball, then gives it up. Yeah. Lloyd sockers it. Clean balls Warner. Scrappy period, but Lashley at speed was Patley. His handball found Warner in amongst three demons. And they wrap him up. Didn't have any prior. Umpire says, I'll toss it up on the logo.
1: That's one of the things where Sydney have shown a clean set of heels tonight. Been clean below their knees. Melbourne have fumbled a little bit. It's going to come back. Whistle on play.
2: Not sure why.
1: Sharp free kick.
0: Incorrect disposal. Rowbottom as Sharp laid the tackle.
2: Looked like Rowbottom handballed it straight out nearly to Warner on the full.
1: Here on Special Comments, I thought you were telling the story.
2: Well, that's what I thought it was. It's not what the umpire thinks.
1: And so Sharp goes to half forward. Wicks front and square. Slick little handballs. Clever. Sydney.
13: Handball.
1: Mills involved again. Scrappy play at half forward for the D's. And Chandler get it out. He can. Sweating on this was Latrell. Did he bend it back? He didn't. Oh, he did. He kicked it. Well, we were right behind that one.
0: Score review, Sapper, you reckon?
1: Well, my eyes must be playing tricks on me because I thought it missed near side. It didn't margin back to 29 points on the Triple M Bunnings trade scoreboard.
2: I thought the same, Snapper. I thought it was on the right side of the goalpost there. So
0: pretty special the way this guy accelerates.
2: Oh, very, very quick. And that's how they can break open a game between him and his cousin. They can just break a pack, take the ball through, and they have magical skills as well.
0: Waiting for a Triple M Harvey Norman replay to see whether this is a goal. Certainly setting up for a centre bounce in a moment's time. Latrell Pickett with a quite extraordinary snap. Just got it home in time, and the goal umpire Taylor Mattioli said that's a major.
1: Yeah, that's why I wear glasses and I sit up here.
0: And Taylor does not.
13: Here we go.
0: So back in the middle. Still a handy margin in favour of the Swans, despite that magical moment from Pickett. They get the centre clearance. Patley received the handball and sweeps it wide to Logan McDonald for a mark. He's got a runner, Roberts, on the outside. He'll use him. Matty Roberts, the left footer, sets it up. Top of the goal square. It bounces out the back. Guess who's there? For number seven, Malcolm Rosas. With a few high fives to those in the front row who've been treated to a Rosas show at the SCG. 18-15, 123 to 13-10, 88. He's got seven of their 18 on the Triple M Bunnings trade scoreboard.
2: That's unbelievable. Have a look at him. How excited is he? Good on him. Fantastic. Seven goals in a game of AFL. Something that we'll just never, ever forget. And in a winning side like today. And there's one for you, Ethan. How often do you think that two separate players would kick seven or more one week after the other? So Charlie Curnow last week kicked seven, and then Matt Rogers kicked seven the following week.
1: Yeah.
2: Something you see too often.
3: Yeah, it's a good question. You'd have to go back into the archives and try to find the last time like a small forward kicked seven goals. It depends on what you classify Toby Green and Charlie Cameron as. This is rare company for Malcolm Rosas.
1: And so Windsor out of the middle, driving ball, front and square, rampy. Can he cut it off? Sparrow was really good down low. Oh, they went high on him, did they? No, they didn't. And we'll get a ball up for the goal square for the D's. They trail it by 35 points.
5: Max Brody.
1: As we enter red time in the final term. Grundy taps it forward. Edwards, good tackle on him from Van Rooyen. Worry in there with McInerney. And we'll have another bounce up. 18-15, 123 Sydney. 13-10, 88 the D's.
0: Grundy thumps it clear of the contest. And it eludes Latrell Pickett. Umpire says toss that one back in. About 40 from home for the Sydney Swans, who lead comfortably here, approaching the midpoint of the final term. Still time for Roses to get towards 10. They might start looking for it. as it's tossed back in. Grundy in the wrestle with Gawn. Pickett fumbled it. Gawn picks up the scraps, kicks towards the top of the square. Swans have the numbers, and now in trouble, Mills. Pickett follows up again, picks up the scraps, and has two in the final term, Cozzy Pickett. Luttrell's got one as well, so they're making the scoreboard respectable. The Pickett's 14-10-94. They trailed the Swans 18-15-123.
2: Well, they need five goals to win this game, and it's going to be very tough with 10 minutes to go. And sort of praise Brody Grundy just on the game that he's had today. It was probably a little bit tough the first quarter. We saw Melbourne getting their goals from the centre clearances, and then after that, he's just turned around. He has absolutely dominated the ruck. Do you reckon Speedy and Brad, coming up against your former teammate, someone that kept you out of the side when you were at the Demons, that you'd be a little bit more inspired to play well? Not just because it's the 250th, but you just want to beat him?
0: Absolutely. Let's go down to Justin Edwards for Bob Jane T-Marts.
12: Crowd number is in 40,673, the number, so that's the second home game in a row that the Swans have cracked 40.
1: And we're back in the middle for McDonald's. And Ream Hot Water, Triple M Rocks, footy. Look at McInerney, and he barges his way through, gives it. He's given it up at halfback. Tall scribble, take it away. Probing kick. Fritz is in the van. Sarong, it was holding on. Umpire saw it.
3: Fritz pulled him down to the ground.
0: Good umpiring. I see that.
3: Well, Fritz was out of the contest and just pulled him down on the way.
1: So Papley and Jack Steele just sort a few things out in the middle of the ground.
5: Outside five.
1: Sydney just share the footy across halfback. Look at Rampy giving orders.
2: What about Jack Steele? He's been quiet today.
3: On the red set, 16 disposals for Jack Steele. He averages a bit more than that.
1: Yeah. Edwards and now Mills. So they've shifted it to the western side, broadcast side, as they attack the Paddington end in the final term, the Swans. Roberts with the footy. He waits for someone to run shotgun. But they didn't appear, so he has to go long. Amati couldn't quite complete the mark. The back of the pack was Curnow, who's had a quiet night.
3: Yeah, just the six touches for Charlie Curnow. One goal, three to his name, so he could have had a few more. But his direct opponent, Disco Turner, with 14 disposals, four intercepts, so it's a pretty decent job.
2: Has he had 100% game time, Curnow?
3: Charlie Curnow? Nah, not quite. He's hovering around 83%.
2: Okay.
5: Play on.
0: Ball's out. A ruck contest, ball to be won. Papley tries to spin his way out of there with the Swans leading by 29 points here past the midpoint the final term. And the umpire says, give it to me. Umpire Nick Brook will toss this one up. About 30 from home. As Grundy goes again, Heaney bursts through and tackled across the boundary line by Cozzy Pickett. Good show of strength to not let Heaney get away there. So we get yet another stoppage, almost on the same blade of grass here. There's the boundary umpire to toss it back in front of 40,000 plus at the SCG on a Sunday evening.
1: So Grundy gets to the front on Gawn, just tries to pat it down. Steele was in the right spot. Quick give. Sparrow high up and under ball. Crosses defensive 50, but Sarong's going to mark it in front of Fritz. And he just assesses his options. Sarong fitted into this lineup nicely. This is Joe Sarong. He'll send them back deep into attack. Gawn sets himself, can't mark at the front. McDonald involved again, pushes it forward. Curno just goes off the ground. It's touch ball. Howes back there. Cozzy Pickett. Pace. Lever. Lever's caught. Oh, is it holding the footy? No, said the umpire. Giaff's there to lend a hand. Lever goes off the ground straight to Amati. Rosa sweats on it. They say, give it him back. He gives it to Sheldrick. Sheldrick fires, and he's pushed it wide for a minor score. Even five goals now, the margin, 18-16, 124 Sydney. They lead the Demons 14-10-94.
0: You're right. Shame the roles weren't reversed there for Sheldrick going to Roses, perhaps. Umpires found a free kick on centre wing. It goes against Jefferson for holding. In fact, Rampy against Jefferson, so the Ds get the free kick. They've got a runner, and they play on. Picks up Tolstra, and he goes to no one in particular. Grundy just lumbers across and takes the intercept mark. He's doing it all today and gets a well-earned reception from the Sydney fans.
2: He looks tired, doesn't he?
1: Might be due for a spell.
2: Have a look at him. He's just,
1: Brody Grundy.
2: He's just sitting on there outside the boundary.
1: The form of Hayden McLean, Peter Laddams in the lower grades. They've been pushing, been an emergency most weeks. So just might be...
5: Play on.
0: Got North
1: in the
0: Melbourne
1: head of Dean Cox
0: away next week.
1: I don't think it really matters who they play, Speedy. I think he
0: time of the year loading.
1: Yeah, I think he needs to be deloaded, the big man. He's carried such a load on those ample shoulders. And we get a stalemate, centre wing, western side, we'll get a ball up. 124, plays 94. As we count down the minutes to this one, Gorn elevates.
0: And taking it out of there was Cootie, found Sheldrick. Works a little 1-2 with Rampy, and the left footer from just inside the boundary line in front of our broadcast position goes down the line, off hands of Petty. Warner takes on Windsor, and he's pushed across the boundary line, the Chad, and frustrated not to keep that sequence alive, Chad Warner. How's he going on the red zets?
3: Chad Warner, 20 disposals, just the one behind, so he hasn't been one of the major contributors today. I was just looking at all the players in the last 9 years who've had 25 disposals, 40 hitouts, and 10 score involvements in a game. Brody Grundy's done it four times, including today. Max Gorn three times. They're the only two players to have achieved it. Hell of a game by Grundy against Max Gorn and Max Heath today.
1: Well, it's rare company, isn't it? Those two together. They both had stellar careers.
0: Oh.
1: Melbourne go forward again. Ball hits the grass. Blakey did well. Has to release. It's a speculative handball.
0: Throw.
1: Oh. It's a throw. He said, how can that be a throw, umpire? I hit the footy.
2: And it's gone 25 metres.
0: Yeah, the reason it went 25 metres is because he did it illegally.
2: It was a big
0: no, he did it the other way. He flicked it illegally.
1: So it's going to come back to Melbourne's, arguably Melbourne's best player in Cozzy Pickett. So a quick look at Harvey Norman. You be your own judge.
2: That's not a throw.
1: Well, the umpire thought it was. So Cozzy will square it to Gia. And he's about 60 from home. He'll go lateral to Turner. He can load up.
0: Oh,
1: it was actually Jake Lever.
0: What a roost.
1: Downtown. He's kicked that 60. That is a huge goal. It was actually Turner. I got it right in the first place. So the D's draw one back. It's a 24-point ball game. 124 plays 100. Triple M Bunnings Trade scoreboard.
2: If that is a genuine 50, that has gone 65 metres. He's kicked that from the edge of the square. And it's gone over the fence by another 10 metres. Have a 65 metres, Speedy? What
0: do
2: you reckon?
0: Yeah, it went through a post height.
2: Yeah, he's kicked it from behind the square. And it's gone post high at 65. And that's not bad from a full back.
0: And he turned around, put the finger in the air and did the walk-off. But his team trails by 24 points. Grundy has worked his way to the bench for Bob Jane Timas, Justin Edwards.
12: Yeah, he looks very tired, poor Brody Grundy, giving a wave to the big screen as well and getting a good ovation from the Swans fans. He's had a big day, Brody Grundy, and deserves the early knock-off.
0: He'll smile at some stage when the siren sounds a little later on, but he looks pretty glum right now, does Brody. As Windsor dropped into the tackle, got caught high, got the free kick, and the Demons look to take the advantage quickly. Chandler's fumble might cost him. He does a handball similar to Blakey, but that was given the all clear. Rosas brings it into the corridor for Heaney. Rosas keeps on running. Heaney takes a bounce. Handball didn't quite miss hit the mark. In fact, he missed his,
2: missed his fist
0: nearly. And now the ball to be won in the middle of the SCG again. Handball flicked up to Fritch. His handball, almost a hospital one it was. Sharp caught immediately. Umpire said no prior. So a really scrappy period of play. The Swans fans trying to work out what the umpires are on about today as the ball goes to Blakey, his handball to Wicks, and that handball just picked off by the D's. Coming back for a free kick to the Swans. Bit of niggle late in this game. Free kick goes to Blakey for work after he got rid of it. No, the free kick goes to Wicks, in fact.
7: Well, it was to Blakey, but they've called it downfield, so technically that's where the next possession was.
1: So just forward of centre wing, just inside. Warner wanted it short, he ignored him and drove it long. Deep into attack, hits the grass, Curnow overruns the footy, Turner didn't. A little handball was clever. The big man in Gorn, not his best effort via foot. He turned it over. Cootie's going to put it into the pocket, and Curnow's got it. So a rare opportunity for Big Charlie. But he's got a chance.
9: You only need 1 foot.
1: And he's second, have I got that right, Eve?
3: Yeah, one goal free for Charlie Curnow.
1: So Curnow hemmed in the pocket, about 30 from home, City End.
0: Nice kick by Cootie to find him.
2: I'll back
1: to the call. Take his full 30 seconds.
2: I'll back him for this one.
1: Well, the Swans spearhead.
9: Play on.
1: Play on's the call. Steps out, bends it too harshly. To be a minor score to the Swans. Margin back to 25 points. Triple M Bunnings Trade scoreboard. Bunnings Trade helping tradies and builders get the job done in store, on the road, or on the phone.
0: So second Sharon on the field. Socket out of there by Langdon, who takes the kick in. He'll go right down the middle again. About the eighth time they've done that, the D's. And Jefferson makes it work. Juggles the mark, and now they want to go quickly to the man out the back, the old slingshot footy at the SCG that Lewis Jetta used to thrive on, and maybe some front-on contact. It wasn't paid. Van Rooyen gets the snap towards goal, and they have gone from one end to the other in less than 20 seconds to kick a major. It has finally worked, that tactic from the kick-in. Straight up the guts for the goal.
2: Yeah, well, I mean, it hasn't not worked as well, Speedy, that they've had times where they've kicked it straight up the guts and then the next contest was in the centre of the ground. So that is also a win, just not scored the goals out of it. They just want to get the ball in quickly, and it's only 19 points. We've got 4.5 minutes left. The Swans haven't won this. They don't need to, they cannot just shut down and think they've got this one. You can kick four goals in 4 minutes very easily.
0: I wonder if other teams will come to the SCG now and try this same tactic.
2: Well, why not? It's a small ground. It's the quickest way home. And I think Dean Cox would be very disappointed that he's allowed Melbourne to kick over 100 points.
1: Tom Sparrow on the red zets.
3: Yeah, he's been very good. 18 disposals, 10 tackles, which is a game high, and that goal assist there to Jacob Ambrose.
1: Yeah, he's had a big afternoon too. The D's go forward again. Latrell left it behind. Sydney with the numbers. Fritch, good tackle. So ball at 50 for the D's.
3: Yeah, last six games that both teams have scored 100 points in, three of those have contained Melbourne. The game against St Kilda, the game against Brisbane, and now today. So they play high-scoring footy, both for and against.
1: Well, comes to Sparrow again, and that's just going to miss near side. So margin stands at 3 goals, and we have 4 and a bit minutes on the clock. So ample time as Mills just ambles away. Not his best kick because it goes out of play just inside defensive 50. And we'll get a throw in. 29 and a half played final term. 18-17. 125 Sydney. They lead the D's 16-11, 107.
0: Grundy leads Gawn to the contest. He's back on for another go, Brody Grundy, because the game is not over yet. Remember that game when they beat Brisbane not that long ago? They came from the clouds there to win by 2 points.
1: Yep.
0: Melbourne.
3: Yeah,
0: 18 points away here.
3: Only 2 weeks ago there, Speedy.
0: Yeah. Toss back in. Again, they go at it. Gawn and Grundy. Oh, my. Yeah. Don't need to use the shot clock. Just take the shot at goal. Drop punt style from 30 out directly in front. Langford to bring it back to two straight kicks. And he slots it. There's still time for Melbourne to pull off an improbable victory here at the SCG. 125 plays 113 on the Triple M Bunnings trade scoreboard in a shootout.
2: Plenty of time, Speedy. There's 3.5 minutes left. They're only 2 goals behind. I think the Swans just shut up shop. I think they thought they had this one. They were 5 goals in front, and they just released that pressure, Brad.
1: We've kicked the last 4, Melbourne. They trailed it by 35 points at the 16-minute mark. They've kicked the last 4 goals to now get it back to 12 points.
3: Yeah, and Red Z Lending stats, in that period of time, the Swans have gone to sleep from stoppage. 9 of the last 10 clearances have gone Melbourne's way in this game. Remember, they've kicked 4 goals from centre bounce as well. Most Sydney have conceded all year, so that's their one wood at the moment, the D's.
1: And the 40,500 find some voice for McDonald's and Ream Hot Water, Triple M Rocks footy. Final 3 minutes of this one, Gawn. Takes it out of the middle, gives it to that man Sparrow, who's had a big night, goes long and wide, the fist comes, ball in the grass, Edwards tracks it back towards the boundary line, and happy to see it over, and we'll get a throw in forward pocket again for the D's. We've crossed 32 minutes.
3: Yeah, and Red Z Lending stats, 4 goals from centre bounce, also 4 goals from forward, 50 stoppage Melbourne. You only see normally about 1 a game per team.
0: It's going to be a long final quarter. Again, Pickett tries to tap it to his own advantage. Left it behind for Steele. Tries to thread it back towards Cozzy. Swans kept their feet. Sheldrick gets a kick that travels about 25 metres to space. McDonald comes one way. Tolstrup the other. He spins his way and pumps it long again. Lands about 20 from home. Chance out the back. First to react is Lloyd. Shows all of his experience. And now the Swans should be able to release by Riley Bice. It's a scrubber of a kick towards Amati. Now the ball to be won on the deck. McInerney swoops. Hits Roberts. His handball back out to Amati, who can go to McInerney on the outside. Has got some time to assess the options. He chips backwards to Bice to chew up some clock.
1: Yeah, no one was forward of the footy. Logan McDonald was the only real man forward of the footy.
2: He said it was a scrubber of a kick, but it was a deliberate scrubber of a kick because he didn't have the option.
1: So Bice goes down the line. He's going to turn it over. They're going to cut it off at half-back. The D's, they run and gun. Howes, clever, arches the back. The athletic one, driving ball inside forward 50. Van Rooyen set himself, couldn't mark. Edwards, caught high. Sydney free kick, 2 minutes 15 on the clock. They lead it by 12 points.
0: G. Van Rooyen should have been able to mark or get a free kick out of that. Bice played it well, Luffy.
7: Yep, very well.
0: Edwards takes the free kick, goes long down the line, off hands, Grundy involved, spills out of play for a boundary stoppage right in front of the Sydney Swans interchange gates.
2: We haven't seen the Swans need to do this a lot this year, is slow the game down, just play the boundary. They don't need to go through the centre now. They don't need to take any risks. Just control the footy.
0: 2 minutes to go. Toss back in. Sheldrick all alone. Should affect the clearance. Links up with Heaney. Handball back inboard. Oh, Cooney turned the wrong way. It goes straight to the D's. Sharp pumps it long into the forward pocket. No demons presenting. Fritsch with the flight. Fisted across the boundary line by Blakey.
2: He almost deliberately, Cooney, turned and handballed it straight to the Melbourne player.
1: They've kicked 7 in this term, Melbourne. 7-5. To come home with a wet sail. Margin stands at 2 straight kicks. Less than 2 minutes to play. Deep in the D's forward pocket. Randwick into the ground. Gorn, the superstar, taps it forward. Mills, he's hurried over the line for a minor score. 11 points the diff. So Melbourne coming hard here. 17-12-1-14. They trail it by 11 points. 18-17-125 Sydney.
7: Look at Brody Grundy. He's absolutely spent. He just can't wait for the siren to go.
0: Blakey looks for Heaney to rise. They did well to break even against Heaney. Ball spills across the boundary line. So now 2 goals in the last 90 seconds to win it for Melbourne, who trail by 11 points on the Triple M Bunnings trade scoreboard.
1: There is time if they're good enough, but they need to go quick here. Neutral ball, neutral territory. Western side of the ground. Bathed in sunlight earlier. Beautiful night for footy now as Grundy bashes it forward. It's a one-on-one. Turner, Amati, Amati, Turner, Amati pushes it forward. He was legged. He was legged. It's going to come back.
0: Yeah, free kick paid.
1: Crowd go nuts.
0: Oh, 50. Swans were playing on, so the D's played on, and the umpire says that's 50.
1: Oh, that's a horrendous decision. They can't hear the players. So Amati's going to be marched to the goal square. That's it. Sydney are going to win. Coming hard with a wet sail with the D's. The noise at the SCG is deafening, but Amati was awarded the free kick.
2: That's done by the Melbourne players. The whistle is gone. It's quite obvious who's getting the free kick. The players stopped.
0: The Swans were tackling Melbourne players as well in that sequence, so that made them sense that the game was ongoing.
2: But the whistle is gone.
0: But they couldn't hear the whistle. Yeah. That's why the Swans were still playing as well.
1: He's going to just let the clock run, take his full 30 seconds here. And then he's going to drop it over the goal umpire's hat for his fourth. Bang. Sydney are going to win their 7th. Amati extends the margin to 17 points on the Triple M Bunnings trade. The scoreboard 19-17, 131 the Swans, 17-12-114 the D's.
2: Something you don't see too often, is it? 131 to 114 in today's football. It's like going back to the 80s when both teams used to score well over 100.
0: Yeah, we're running hot for Ream. Hot water needs replacing. 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
3: Red Zed Lending Stats. Melbourne's 114 at this stage with 42 seconds left on the clock. It's the highest score in a loss since North Melbourne's 118 against Collingwood's 119 in 2024 at Marvel Stadium. They were about 40 points up and Collingwood got that back. Got to go back to 2018 to find a bigger one again.
0: Gorn takes it out of the ruck, pumps it long. It drops almost on the chest of a teammate. Jefferson couldn't quite complete the mark. And a shove in the back for Roberts gets the free kick against Sharp. So not too far away from the final siren here at the SCG, and the Swans are going to go top of the ladder again after 8 rounds. As Roberts almost hospital pass towards Warner, but Steele went easy on him. Warner takes the mark.
9: Move it on. Play on.
0: And plays on. Pumps it long down the line in the final seconds of an entertaining game on a Sunday afternoon at the SCG. The Sydney Swans top of the ladder, 7-1, and they celebrate Brody Grundy's 250th in quite some style with a 17-point win.

0: 19-17, 131, the Sydney Swans to Melbourne, 17-12, 114, a margin of 17 points, two teams that look destined to play finals footy. Let's hear from Malcolm Rosas with Jude Bolton.
1: The boys, I just kind of hold my width and play my role. I think that was the main thing. Yeah, good we got the win.
2: 49 games for the Gold Coast Suns, but living in Sydney, your partner's down here as well. You must be really gelled with the team.
1: Yeah, I think the past few, when I first got here, it was different, but I thought I fitted well. And the boys got around me here, so I'm loving footy at the moment. So yeah.
2: What about the speed with which the ball can come in? It allows for you and Papley, who was a bit quieter again today, but you've just been able to stand up and use your lateral movement.
1: Yeah, I think it's just boys playing their roles

0: Dublin with the speed on pressure, I think is our main thing as well. And I think we're standing out in our game and our game plan. So yeah.
1: What about Brody Grundy? 250 games has been fantastic, hasn't he?
0: Yeah, he's one of a kind. And yeah, he loves played a good game too today. And yeah, hopefully.
1: Yeah. Go and enjoy it.
0: Thank you.
2: That was Malcolm Rosas with Jude Bolton. Thanks to Channel 7 for that. Luffy, you're charged with the responsibility of giving out the Triple MVP award today.
3: I think it was pretty easy, actually. There's a lot of good players out there, but Isaac Heaney, he gets one vote for me. He's averaging nearly 25 touches this year. He had 33 today, quiet first quarter. He was the one driving into the forward 50. Two votes goes to the 250 game man, Brody Grundy, 26 disposals, one goal and 45 hitouts, and, well, it's pretty easy. Three votes, Malcolm Rosas, seven goals. His career best before today was four, and he's got seven. So well done, he gets the three votes.
2: Still a whole lot more to come from the SCG, and don't forget there's another game tonight up in Queensland. The Suns against the Giants. You can hear that on Triple M as well. 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
3: Hey there, Stephen Zoyce with you. The Suns and Giants are gearing up for another instalment of the Expansion Cup. GWS have won six straight, a streak spanning 5 years. Gold Coast coach Damien Hardwick keen to bounce back after a run of poor form.
4: Haven't obviously beaten them in my tenure, and we haven't had a great deal of success over the course of history of our two great clubs with the Expansion Cup, so we're looking to change that.
3: While Giants coach Adam Kingsley has given us his key indicators.
5: Our stoppage stuff, you know, Gold Coast's stoppage stuff is somewhat comparable to ours at the moment, so both teams would be looking forward to getting off to a strong start in the stoppage area, particularly centre bounce.
3: And Blues captain Patrick Cripps is set to come under fire for a dangerous chicken wing tackle on Hugo Garcia, with a fine likely. Harry Dean could also be hit with a misconduct charge.
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2: The Triple M Footy Review for Amy. When the lucky country isn't so lucky, it's lucky you're with Amy.
9: Sydney Register win number 7. We are live in the Swans room, and they sit atop the AFL ladder after round 8. I'm here with Justin Edwards for Bomb J Teammates. Justin, no injuries to speak of at this stage?
10: None for the Swans. Brody Majak, of course, injured for Melbourne with that hamstring injury in the first quarter. So we wait for the Swans to come into the room, and I can see Ethan, our stats man, he's got his eyes peeled for Sydney Sweeney trying to find as she's made her way into the rooms.
9: We might get to her a little later, but the significance of tonight, they were challenged late, seven goals in that final term that Melbourne kicked. They were coming hard, they didn't give up, they didn't lie down. Full commitment to the cause, just didn't quite get there. And then Sydney again supreme.
10: And Dean Cox, coaches often say, you either win or you learn, and the best are when you win and you learn. And I think there's a bit of learning in that for the Swans, conceding over 100 points, but still getting the 4 points. So that's the best time to learn, is when you win anyway. And how good was Brody Grundy in game 250? So many hit-outs against Max Gawn, perhaps the toughest player in the competition. I think Grundy beat him, and I think not just in this game, I think Grundy's leading the race for All-Australian Ruckman so far this year.
9: Well, it's a big call. You know, it's rare air, that company at the moment, like two fine players, spectacular careers, both of them. But tonight, they both went at it. They both had their moments, you know, big moments. And in big games, you get big moments. And both Grundy and Gawn had moments in that particular time. But what are you showing me there, Timmy? Timmy's just...
10: I think it's time for the Macca's moment, Snapper.
9: Oh, is it? You're going to go to the My Macca's moment? All right, well, roll My Macca's moment, boys.
11: Matty Roberts, the left footer, sets it up, top of the goal square. It bounces out the back. Guess who's there? For number 7, Malcolm Rosas, with a few high fives to those in the front row who've been treated to a Rosas show at the SCG.
9: Of course, we do it all for McDonald's and Rim Hot Water. Triple M rocks a footy when the footy's on and you can't miss a moment. 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
10: Hasn't he slotted in beautifully, Malcolm Rosa? 7 goals. Well, Kerno gets all the headlines, but he's played his role beautifully as the Swans make their way into the rooms. There's a big audience here, and I'm told by Ethan Meldrum that Sydney Sweeney's not one of them. She's left, not sticking around for the song. But I prefer Heaney to Sweeney anyway, if I'm honest, Snapper.
9: Yeah, big contingent in the Swans room, as you'd expect. 250, significant milestone, family here. They'll surround the players. Great atmosphere down here.
10: Looks like they're getting a lot of their family into the song. We saw Isaac Heaney's dad slot a goal from the pocket in the SCG yesterday. You can see quite a few mums and dads are in. It's going to be a wide circle for this song.
9: It's been a number of years since I've been in AFL rooms, but this is unbelievable.
10: The amount of people.
9: There's 100 people standing trying to make a circle down here.
10: When they lose, they're going to sing the song.
9: So we get getting set for the song.
10: It's the biggest circle I've ever seen.
9: This is mayhem down here. Mayhem. Here we go.

0: Cheer cheer from the Swans in the room. That huge circle, all their family getting involved, which is a great moment. See John Blakey singing the Swan song. He wouldn't have sung that before in his career. The North Melbourne song, more familiar to him. That's a great moment. As we see, Snapper will get ready to get chat to one of the Swans. I think we're going to chat to Isaac Henny, who had another superb game in the Swans rooms.
1: Yeah, a lot of cheer, as you'd expect, down here. Don't forget, this is Don't Go Anywhere, because coming up next on Triple M, we'll take you live to the Suns and the Giants. And, of course, that match starting at 7:20 Eastern. So we just await Isaac Henny to join us. He's just here.
0: A lot of people in the Swans rooms, a lot of people to get to. And it amazes me how many people get to worm their way into the Swans rooms. I think Isaac might be coming to chat to us at the moment. He's just going to go and see his family for 2 seconds. That's all good. Snapper Malcolm Rosas, we'll see. We'll ask Isaac Henny about him. He's getting the interview. He doesn't get too many interviews very often, Malcolm Rosas. Hasn't he just slotted in beautifully?
1: Well, it was a breakout game, wasn't it? We've seen the 1-2 goal sort of game from him. You know, the high-pressure stuff when the opposition tries to exit defensive 50 from the Swans. Rose has been great at applying pressure to him, and he's added another dimension with Papley. So it's quite a formidable front six now, and he's really added something. And clearly we saw that tonight with his ability to hit the scoreboard. 7 goals for the evening from Malcolm Rosas Jr. It was something really special. So he's on the Cairns talking to another radio station at the moment as we just wait to grab Isaac.
0: Played an excellent game as well, Isaac Henny, as he so often does for the Swans, having a good season. As we mentioned, Grundy, I think, is on All-Australian contention. Yeah. I think Heaney's in the exact same conversations as he has been for the last couple of years.
1: Yeah, I think so. I think you're talking at the top echelons of AFL midfielders, not only midfielders, but guys that can go forward and kick goals, and Isaac's certainly one of those. So we saw it again tonight. He's involved.
0: Just Errol Gordon's wandered past. I'm told he gave the hat to Sydney Sweeney earlier in the day.
1: Oh, well, Brent Speed would have been wrapped with that, I tell you. So,
0: right across, I'll see if Errol is chatting to someone else at the moment.
1: Yeah,
0: we'll just squeeze one in as a former Swan.
1: We won't be rude. We'll just wait 2 seconds.
0: His father's here as well. He's part of their family.
1: Errol, how's the golf swing?
2: Non-existent.
1: No. How long since you get back?
2: Until I can play golf.
1: Yes.
2: I think probably 4 weeks, maybe.
1: We saw you running earlier this week.
2: Yeah.
1: That's okay.
2: Yeah, it was good. Good to have a run, have a kick.
1: A lot of band work, re-strengthening that shoulder.
2: Yeah. Shout out TheraBand. They've been great this entire period, so if they want to jump on board, set me up.
0: Most importantly, Errol, I'm told that you volunteered yourself to go and give a hat to Sydney Sweeney earlier this afternoon.
2: Nah, absolutely not. I've been stitched up there, and my girlfriend wasn't happy when she found out, but I was roped into that by the media team, but it was lovely to meet her. She's so nice, so it's good.
0: I'm sure you put up a lot of resistance.
2: Yeah, I did hate.
1: Thanks, Errol.
0: Thanks, Errol.
1: Good luck. See you soon.
0: Errol Gordon on Triple M Footy. Isaac Henny's just walking over to us at the moment. Isaac, live on Triple M Rocks Footy. A good win, probably one that you learn a bit as well. It didn't all go your way, and there were some nervous moments at the end, but you got a win in the end.
3: Yeah.
1: Should we hold that?
3: Yep. it was a good game. They're a very good side. You can't underestimate them. They can score that quickly, so we knew that. We knew we had to go with them in attack because they go pretty quick, and then once we can turn over, we can go back through them. But late, we probably went a little bit too far forward and didn't stay in the contest enough, so allowed them to get the ball going fast, and they scored really well. So a few learnings, like you said, but still a good win. They're a very good side, I reckon.
0: Tell us about Malcolm Rosas. Charlie's gotten all the headlines as a recruit. 7 goals from Malcolm Rosas today. What a performance.
3: Oh, I mean, himself, Malcolm Rosas, Charlie and Jai's 3 new pickups has been absolutely incredible. And for Mal to pop up and do that, he's a selfless trainer. You see him every week run those outside patterns and not get rewarded, but internally gets rewarded. And then finally, we're starting to use the perimeter players, and he gets his lick of the ice cream. And he's the most humble, hardworking, nice, and fuck, he's... Oh, excuse my bad. He's electric, so, and use the ball that well. So, yeah, he's amazing. We've picked up some really good recruits.
1: Another one that was amazing tonight, led from the front in his 250th, Brody Grundy, just setting the scene and getting better with age like a fine wine.
3: He's a fine wine, he is. I can't compliment him high enough. Like, what he's done for the club on and off the field, I mean, it starts what you guys see on the field. He's a competitor. He goes up against the best in Gawn. and he can and arguably gets it done. And then he's just used like another midfielder around there. And but what he does off the field for the group, in an emotional sense, in a way that bonds us together, has been second to none. And we absolutely love him. And he gives me first use a lot of the time, which I absolutely love. So I'm so pumped for him. 250 is a massive achievement.
1: A bit of an arduous start to get going. Both sides sort of feeling the each other out a little bit until he sort of clicked into gear. But as we've seen in 2026, the ability to score and score heavily, very confident from half back when you get the footy, it's sort of there's almost a red and white wave running forward now, so you're confident once you get the footy.
3: Yeah, we've got some really good clear roles, and like I said before, people like Mel run these specific roles that don't get rewarded, that open up other people, and when teams shut that down, we can then use these other selfless roles, and it allows us to look really good and hopefully score efficiently. And we're able to do that tonight, but we probably didn't stop them from scoring as much as we would have liked. We probably took the foot off a little bit late, allowed them back in the game. So credit to them, they're a bloody good side.
1: Yeah, and we saw that in around the second quarter. They sort of started to dominate clearance and around centre clearance. Was there any change-ups that you did at the breaks or via the coaches, or you blokes just started to win some contested footy yourselves?
3: We had to ramp up the contested footy. They were beating us there, and with the clearance, I think CB, they were getting their hands on it a little bit, so we had to make sure we didn't get dictated to them. We had to catch and play multiple roles in all three of our roles, so we sort of got it back on our terms a little bit at times, but still it's a great learning. We go back into it and see what they throw up, and I mean, Gorn's probably arguably the greatest ever ruck, and as much as Coxie probably hates me saying that, but he's arguably the greatest ever ruck, and he's for Grundy to go up and do what he did against him tonight is unbelievable.
1: All right, congratulations on the win. We'll let you go.
3: Thanks, guys.
1: Outstanding, sit atop the AFL ladder after round 8. There it is.
3: Got it.
1: All right, we've got to get out of here, and of course we do it all. We'll say goodbye. Swans win. Win number 7 for McDonald's and Ring Hot Water. 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
18: Ready to wrap up round 8 with the Expansion Cup from the Gold Coast. The Suns hosting the Giants, both teams sitting outside the top 8 for now. 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Beautiful night on the Gold Coast. The lights in full effect. The ground looks unbelievable, as does this man who'll be calling all the action, the one and only People's Barry Downer, Eden Bass.
19: G'day, Flanners. What a treat to be here, and the stuff looks magnificent. They've done a terrific job with the People's First.
18: Yeah, well, reports are that you consider this your stadium.
19: Well, it's great to have a stadium named after you. I mean, Roo had a grandstand named after him, didn't he, Mark Rusciuto? And I've got a whole ground, so it's fantastic.
18: Well, the people sitting alongside of us actually deserve to have things named after them. Simon Black, we'll start with you. Good evening, Blackie.
24: G'day, Flanners. G'day, great man. Baz, great to have you up in the Gold Coast.
19: Good to be
18: Is there anything named after you, Simon?
24: No.
19: Should be a medal.
24: No, look, great to be here. Well, this rivalry, I love it. And the Giants, they've really got it over the Suns. They won 15 out of the last 16. So the Suns tonight will be... Oh, I'm really keen to rewrite that history, but should be a cracking game.
18: I can't believe you've got nothing named after you. Baz, I can believe you and I have nothing named after us.
19: 100%.
18: This person I'm fairly certain has a medal named in her honour. Erin Phillips, good evening, Ez.
25: G'day, boys.
18: Do you have a medal?
25: No, I don't. I'm not sure where you got that.
18: Is there not an Erin
25: There is in Swash West Lakes at the Junior Football Club back in Adelaide.
18: There we go.
19: How similar are the stats between Erin and Blackie?
18: Both three times premiership players.
19: Three All-Australians. Yes. A Norm Smith for Blackie, AFLW Best and Fairest Grand Final twice.
18: Yes,
19: for Aaron.
18: You were two-time,
19: both Hall of Famers.
18: Yes, the only difference being Aaron's actually won two WNBA championships. Yeah,
25: that's all right.
18: Yes.
24: Aaron played a full career in footy.
25: Doesn't matter.
19: What'd you do in the local leagues of basketball, Blackie?
24: Oh, just I love basketball.
19: There you go. See,
25: had a killer jump shot. I had.
18: Well, we do have some breaking news out of the Black household though today, Blackie. One of your youngsters has come a cropper.
24: Yeah, I coached my under-13s, my young bloke in the under-13s, and he broke his wrist today, so he's currently getting a procedure in hospital.
19: Oh, that's no good.
25: Well, we have that in common. My 9-year-old broke his wrist when he was actually 6, and he did it on my very last AFLW game when I was retiring. So my wife ended up in hospital on the night I was celebrating with family and friends my career. She was up getting the car, so good luck, Blackie.
18: Yeah. Kids make it not about you, don't they?
19: No, that's right.
18: Speaking of which, Erin, you have, while Simon's been coaching the young fella and now dealing with emergency department inputs, you are having to deal with, you dealt with a different kind of preparation today.
25: I did. I had to immerse myself in the Gold Coast lifestyle and went up to Movie World, took the kids up there, burnt them out, sent them home, and here I am.
18: All right, well, we're going to take a quick break. We're counting down to the bounce of the Expansion Cup, 7:20 bounce. It's Suns taking on the Giants, and after this, we're joined by somebody who has made us all look very underdressed. The big boss of the Gold Coast Suns Football Club is set to join us, Mr. Bob East.
25: Yep. And Sharp Bob.
18: To talk all things Gold Coast Suns next. 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

0: football teams. We'll get down to Belinda Mellon after the break, because she is going to be standing by with GWS's assistant coach, Ben Hart, one of the pride of South Australia, two-time premiership star. Looking forward to chatting with Ben. But we are joined in the box, Baz, by a man who, look, he's suited and booted, but also apparently is the previous owner of one Aaron Phillips' bed.
1: Yep.
2: What?
0: Bob East, the chairman of the Gold Coast Suns. Good evening, Bob.
3: Yeah. Hey, look, thanks for having me. Great to be here, Lou.
0: What's the deal with Aaron's bed?
3: You know, I moved house and I was giving away anything I could. So people were putting their hand up and I delivered the furniture. I don't just give it away.
1: No,
3: I deliver it.
1: Can I just say, I'd be sleeping on the floor with four kids if it wasn't for Bob. Yeah. No furniture in the house.
3: That's how
1: I'm
3: tough
1: renting.
3: The soft cap is here. Yeah. We are literally on the streets.
1: You know what I love?
3: Sharing furniture.
1: Bob pulls up in the big six truck, furniture loaded, and had the kids all just deliver the furniture. I look a real diva sitting there watching the furniture. Thank you, Bob.
3: I had teenagers on holiday, so I put them to good use. And nice that you work 60 to that. The CEO of six downstairs.
0: There we go.
3: Love that you work.
1: Great truck. Well,
0: there we go.
3: Brilliant.
0: Bob, the big story, let's head into the elephant in the room. During the week, or in the last couple of weeks, the AFL's made significant changes to the draft situation, limiting the ability for clubs to basically draft en masse the kids that they develop in their local academies. What's your take on that from a Suns perspective?
3: Oh, look, it's disappointing. I mean, it's there's a tariff. When you look at it, it's straight out of a tariff playbook. It's a Donald Trump sort of strategy. Under certain circumstances, we'll end up paying more for the academy kids than would be fair market value. So, look, you've heard me talk about this topic before, that to be able to have, 1,200 kids aged between 12 and 17 to build that connection to community, to, yes, have a high-performance, a pathway for these elite athletes, but it's also to have that connection at every level. It's so important for what we do. We invest heavily in it. We've got the best people running. We think we're the best in the business. We're starting to produce good talent, and we need that. Our border security hasn't been good in this region. We know that when we have too many players that come from Victoria, that a certain percent might want to go home, and we won't have that problem if we breed our own. So for us, it's a bit disappointing. We know we've got to work within it. What we'd like to see is more of a look at the competitive balance across the landscape. So not just one topic, but across the board, be it travel, be it broadcast times, be it the state of origin, because clearly we won't be a part of that for some time coming. So I think it's an uneven playing field, and we just got to go and fight for those things that could be uniquely Gold Coast, good for New South Wales and Queensland, and put our case forward.
4: Bob, can you stipulate what you think fair market value is for a high-end first-round draft pick, say?
3: Yeah, look, the paying extra is probably the bit to me. We fully understand if you finish at the top of the ladder that your ability to pick up more of the draftees is going to be curtailed. I don't like the idea of having to pay more. It just means that you are having to displace other players in order to make that gap. So we fully appreciate that there will be attention around this, but equally we're delivering talent, and there should be just as much focus on the southern states of what's happening with the talent. We've got Tassie coming in, year after next. We need another 50 players. We think we're doing our part. We think we're really, we've leaned into it. We don't take it as a sideline here. The academy is front and centre of everything we do. And it'd be a shame to do anything that disrupts our incentive to continue to do that.
2: Bob, in business and in sport, they say the journey's the most enjoyable part. Obviously, you're an inaugural board member with the Suns, so you go through that period, you put the infrastructure together, the commercial sponsorship, the ground, the lights come on, the players run out, you get the coach group. Now you're at a stage with the development that I get the impression from this side of the fence that, okay, we've played in a final, we've won a final, we've had a couple of finals, so the vision comes a little bit closer to the ultimate, which is the Holy Grail, is the premiership in AFL footy. So now it seems every loss really hurts. Everyone gets a bit grumpy. It's real footy club stuff now.
3: Well, look, we have high expectations, and we shouldn't be apologetic to that. But we, our supporter base, our fans, our partners, our sponsors, they want us to have, the ambition of winning a premiership. And, in the years gone by, those statements may have sounded, too lofty, but they sound real now.
2: Yeah.
3: I feel like there's a base there. I feel like we also hit an air pocket the last couple of weeks, so we're not getting ahead of ourselves. It feels like we've got a bit of wood to chop. But we do think there's a genuine talent pool there. We know we've got the footy structure right. We know we've got Dimmer and a crew that are doing great things. And we're building at every level to take this community with us and our partners with us. There's a lot of good things happening, but, you know, we're not getting ahead of ourselves. We've got a tough outing right now.
1: Yeah, Bob, there's definitely a lot of good things happening. Obviously get the privilege to work in the four walls to see and feel that. Talk about this next month. This is the last game that the Suns will play at People's First until June 6th. So starting off tonight with a win, how important is that to start?
3: It's really important. And we don't like being away. We've only got five more games at home. And, you know, at the risk of sounding like I'm bleating or you know, concerned about what others do, if I compare to the Collingwood, they've got 11 games at home between now and the end of the season, and we've got five. There's an imbalance. So yes, we do have a great partnership with Darwin. We're up there for a couple of games this year. So, you know, don't begrudge that at all. But we really need to service this market, and as we all know, you know, to build crowds, we need to have wins. So it's an important. It's an important night for us, and you know, and I know we feel it at every level.
0: Building something special from the top down, Bob East, the chairman of the Gold Coast Suns. We appreciate your time.
2: Yes.
0: We appreciate your candor. Aaron Phillips appreciates your furniture.
2: Yeah.
0: And we wish you best of luck for tonight's game, Bob.
3: Thank you.
0: All right, we've got to get to a break. On the other side of this, Ben Hart, GWS assistant, the one-time pride of South Australia with the mighty Adelaide Crows, is going to join us. Wonder what he thinks of the Brisbane leaked whiteboard. We might get Benny Hart's thoughts on that after the break. For McDonald's and Remot Water, Triple M rocks footy.
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0: Counting you down to this one, the Expansion Cup, as it's known, the Gold Coast Suns hosting the GWS Giants, 7:20 bounce. That's what we're counting you down to. Liam Flanagan here, alongside Peoples, Barry Denner, Aaron Phillips and Simon Black. And for the first time this evening, we get down to the beauty of the Triple M call lineup. The woman who's been here longer than anybody else, Barry Denner, yes. The one and only Belinda Mellon. Good evening, B.
19: Oh, thanks so much, Flanners. You are way too kind. Joining me also very kindly is Ben Hart, the assistant coach at GWS. Ben, how big did your smile become when you learnt that Matty Rao wasn't playing tonight?
24: Oh, it helps, that's for sure. Look, he's a fantastic player, but it's not just him. They've got a lot of outstanding players, and they've added to their mix again this year, as we know. So, we're still going to have our work cut out, that's for sure.
19: How do you prepare for a side like the Suns, a red hot early on, and come off the boil a little bit? Which side do you look at, the early side or their later form?
24: We prepare for their best. We hope they're not there, but we certainly prepare for it. They've got a lot of strengths, as we mentioned. And they're really strong in the back half, through the middle, even without Rao playing. They've got some guys who can really do damage in there, and you know their forward line set up. So, you go for them at their best, but hopefully we can bring some things to stop it and go back at them ourselves.
4: Benny, now thanks for joining us. Some incredible stats you guys hold over the Gold Coast Suns. You've won the last six on the trot, and you've won 15 out of 16 against them. Incredible record. It's fair to say these guys are your bunnies. What is it mentally and physically you think you've got over them in the last few years?
24: Yeah, look, I'm not really sure, to be fair. We are quite a fit side, so we do run the games right out, and I think a few of those games have been quite close up to half time and we've been able to run away from them. Look, we hope it's the same, but as I just mentioned, we're going to prepare for their absolute best, and if you give them a sniff, a team like this, they'll certainly take away with it. So it's going to be it'll be on from the start.
19: Benny, you're a good SA man, and you know what a rivalry is with a showdown. So talk about the Expansion Cup, and is it as far as we think it is?
24: Maybe not as not like a showdown yet, but we certainly want to win, and we know that the Suns do. So, yeah, it'll be hopefully a real physical game led by us. If we can pressure the Suns to a level that we think we can, we should get some good looks to score. But if you let them walk out of stoppage or out of contest, then they can certainly hurt you. So the rivalry's certainly there. The players will build themselves up.
0: Hey, who are the keys from an individual perspective in this Gold Coast Suns you need to shut down?
24: Oh, clearly Petrarca and Humphrey doing damage around the ball at stoppage, but their ability to push forward and hit the scoreboard, they're very important players for them. Anderson always has a good game against us. You know, he's a great player and a real good leader for them. And off the half-back, Rioli's Noble, we got to look after them too, because if they're getting a heap of ball, they're normally penetrating inside 50. And then, of course, you've got the Coleman medal leader at the moment up front, who would be a big job for our tools down back.
2: Talking to Benny Hart on Triple M Footy. Benny, whiteboard gate, don't want to go right into it, but obviously you're a part of the coaching group, obviously with what's happening. And do you sort of have a look at your intellectual property a little bit in the last 48 hours and just make sure it's all shut down? Everyone talks about players from other clubs and strengths and weaknesses. That's not a mystery that's been unveiled. But do you have a bit of a look at how you do it and maybe not stick whiteboards up everywhere?
24: Yeah, it's probably not the smartest way to do it, and have windows open or whatever the case may be. But everyone goes through that with every player that you come up against. What are they going to hurt you with, and how can we get them? So, I remember the first game I ever played up here when we played the Bears way back in about 92, I reckon it was, and there was a whiteboard lifting our our change rooms about what they thought of us as players, so that was quite interesting.
2: Deliberate,
24: no doubt about it. We actually had a great chuckle, so it was actually quite
0: good. What did it say, Ben?
24: Well, I'll give you one. It was, I don't know if you remember Wayne Wiedemann.
0: Oh,
24: he said, looks like Tarzan, plays like Jane, all that sort of stuff. So he didn't take kindly to that, but certainly we went out and won the game, I think, so that was great.
0: Ben Hart, GWS assistant coach, we cannot wait for this one. Expansion Cup on the way. Good luck for the boys and you tonight.
24: No worries, thanks guys.
0: Counting down to the Suns taking on the Giants for McDonald's Arena Hot Water, Triple M Rocks Footy.
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0: Big call team set up here for the Expansion Cup. It's Suns taking on the Giants. We are 25 minutes away from the first bounce. We got Liam Flanagan, Barry Denner, Aaron Phillips, Simon Black and Belinda Mellon boundary side for Bob Jane Team Arts. We need to just take a quick one here. We're going to... no late changes. Teams look to be as named. There is a bit of breaking news, though. A broadcaster, while setting up a camera in the Suns coach's box, has smashed the window. which means that Damien Hardwick will be free range, fresh air coaching this evening.
2: So not deliberately smacked.
0: Well, I don't know if there was intent behind it, Aaron. I don't know who the broadcaster was, but Damien Hardwick and his coaching assistants will be absolutely, if anyone is within earshot, I imagine they will be able to hear Dimmer's frustration during tonight's game.
4: Well, that must be courtesy of Fox Footy, who'd be doing the game tonight. So, well, it is courtesy of them. He's got an open there. Nice breeze.
2: I'd love
4: beautiful night.
8: Beautiful night.
0: That's just throwing Fox Footy under the bus.
4: Sorry, yeah.
0: Not looking to get a job. Not looking to call any games for 14 times over.
4: Bit past that, Flutters. That ship sailed, I reckon, Blackie, 15
0: right.
4: years ago.
0: Well, we might send you, Baz, down to see if you can fix things up with the window and Fox Footy. We do have to take a... We do have to take a quick break, though. But on the other side of this, we need to sink our teeth into Whiteboard Gate. Simon Black, we've got to get the thoughts of you, a three-time premiership star with that club, about what the hell they're doing leaving a whiteboard like that out in public where it can be viewed and photos of it. We'll get Blackie's thoughts next. For McDonald's and Ream Hot Water, we're counting down to the expansion cup. It's Suns taking on the Giants. Triple M, Rocks Footy.
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0: 20 minutes away from the bounce of the Expansion Cup, it's the Gold Coast Suns hosting the GWS Giants. Liam Flanagan here alongside Barry Denner, Aaron Phillips, Simon Blake, Belinda Mellon, boundary side for Bob Jane T-Marks. That is your call team for this one. We're going to have a bit of a look at the game itself in the next 10 minutes or so, but right now the big story in the world of AFL is Whiteboard Gate. What the Brisbane Lions let happen over in their contest against the Bombers. We don't need to talk about the result, Baz.
4: No, we
0: don't. But from Simon Black, let's start with you. You're a three-time premiership star of this club. You know exactly where that whiteboard would have been placed, which has been reportedly, a picture's been taken by the parent of an Oz kicker who's been allowed into that area. They've shared it on a Facebook or some sort of social media, and it has obviously gotten out. Who's at fault here?
3: I don't know who's at fault. It's probably just one individual. You know, so the Lions are great at entertaining or having the community into their precinct out there at Springfield. And basically what's occurred, from what I'm led to believe, is that, you know, they've had them in this kick room area like a lot of clubs have. And what backs them in the kick room is a big glassed area. And I know it's been talked about over the weekend. And you can see into the football department of the Lions. And whoever it was that was responsible for, you know, and let's be honest, every club every week talks about the opposition. You have a midweek meeting. And so whoever put that on the board, you know, they just didn't move it clearly afterwards. So they allowed access to the public, which is great. They do a great job out there with that and growing the game in the western suburbs of Brisbane. And someone's gone in, obviously, through Oz.
0: Did you, Aaron, I mean, opposition analysis, did you have it out there in the open like that when you were doing getting ready for teams?
5: Oh, every time that we had something up, we'd always take a photo and then erase it. You never, ever left anything out in the open. I mean, nothing's out in the open if you leave it unwatched. I mean, yeah, this is just an unfortunate event because every team does it, have a pros and cons board, and you've just got to make sure that you put it away so it's not out of sight. And I'm sure the Lions obviously were not expecting someone to come through and take a photo of it, but I've been on teams in basketball where we would just put stuff up deliberately so that we would know that it would get read. But was it true? Yeah. No, we were trying to set them up.
0: What sort of stuff were we leaving out there?
5: We leave scouting reports. We'd probably put some plays that they think we're going to run, but we're not really.
3: That's brilliant.
5: But, you know, and we just wouldn't leave 100 scouting reports. We'd probably leave one in the locker room that we know that they're, you know, their staff might wander through and have a look, see if anything got left, and it did. So,
0: Baz, your thoughts on this?
4: Oh, well,
0: you've been around the game a while, Barry.
4: Well, we live in the modern world. Everyone's got a camera. I mean, I reckon Blackie and Aaron explained it beautifully. Everyone's got a camera. Let's not get too set on the person that took the photo. I ask you, Flanagan, if you walked in that room and you saw that, would you have taken a photo and shared it on WhatsApp?
0: Yeah, I would have.
4: 100%, right? So let's get fair dinkum about it. Nothing on it was that, you know. I, it's not for me to talk about how other people feel, but for my naked eye, I didn't think there was it. We've been doing that. I did that in the under-17s, and I'm old. So, you know, you're looking at sides back in junior footy, particularly in finals. So I don't think there was anything on it. But, yeah, the focus in, and look, Fakes was a bit upset last night in the press conference. Of course he's upset. He's peed off. He's got to deal with that at a press conference after a game of footy, albeit they won by 64 points. But still, it's a pain in the bum. So he is a bit filthy on the individual, I suppose. Oh, what sort of person? That, you know what? I reckon, sadly, whether it's right or wrong, anyone that would have seen it, had a bit of fun with their mates, whatever, how it got out and all that sort of thing, yeah, we can all judge that moralistically and, you know, character and all that sort of stuff. Would we have all done it? Done it. But it's the modern world.
5: One thing is for sure is that there'll be no cameras.
4: No.
5: No phones.
4: There'll be no whiteboard.
5: No whiteboard.
4: What the hell's it on a whiteboard for? It's 2026. Why would you even have a whiteboard sitting there? And so don't get me started, Flanners.
0: Well,
4: start it off.
0: Okay, I'll let you take a breather because if people haven't heard what Chris Fagan had to say about the incident, this is him speaking after the win over the Bombers about the whiteboard pick.
7: What I'll probably say is I'm not going to comment about what was written on that whiteboard because from our perspective, it's private information. You know, somebody illegally took photos of information that was on a whiteboard and then decided to make a hero of themselves and put it out in the public domain. All right. I reckon it's a little unfair when it's your workplace and it's what you do every day and it's information that we keep internal and we've been doing it for 9 years. We've been writing the strengths and vulnerabilities of opposition players up on a whiteboard. I can promise you, though, that nothing was written up there that had anything sinister in mind or degrading in mind at all. That's where I'll stay with that.
1: Do you feel the need to address it with Jackson, as a former player?
7: I spoke to Jackson out on the field after the game, as did a lot of our players, and had a bit of a laugh and a joke together. So, I'm happy for you to go and ask Jackson what he thinks.
3: Yeah, well, there's nothing illegal about it. Saying it's illegal, there's clearly nothing illegal about it, but it's just a great lesson in being able to put away your...
4: Yeah, just put it away.
3: Your confidential things that you need to put away. Yeah. Clearly, they failed in that on the weekend, and these sort of things come out.
4: And he's rightly peed off. He is, Aaron.
5: Yeah.
4: I mean, I get that. And we all would be. If we were in his position, he's got to deal with that. He's peed off probably that the thing was there. Why wasn't it turned the other way? As Aaron said, put a bit of a blanket over it or something, put something over it. But anyway, it happened, and probably, a lesson learned, and everyone will
3: and probably, get better. Them playing the Bombers this week, they've gone through a lot of them.
4: Yeah.
3: I think that's caused a bit of stir because there wasn't a whole lot of positives amongst them comparative to some other clubs, I would have thought.
4: But so there would be. This is what goes on, though. This is unfortunately, it's gone out in the public domain, or whatever you want to call it. But seriously, Aaron, and Blake, you would look critically at the opposition. At their strengths, absolutely, where you've got to beat them. Well, that's the most important one. But also look at the weaknesses. Where can we get them?
3: Of course.
4: So that's just normal.
5: And you try to draw motivation from all different sources. So.
4: And it's what your perception of their weaknesses are.
3: That's just one thing. In a sanctum, it's been going on forever. The public have become made aware of it, so it's a bit of a beat up. And I know I think there's been one comment that this caused some stir.
5: Yep. Yeah.
3: But as Fage said, I think at that point in time, no one had...

0: Strengths, Barry, peoples, lovely bloke, the people's caller, player ID, generous caller, strengths, weaknesses, lengthy sponsorship credit lines, the fact that he's an Essendon supporter, and the McDonald's drive-thru.
1: Well, you can't drive past them, Aaron, it's as simple as that.
2: That's a pretty honest board.
1: That is. I go along with all that, and that's fine.
0: Now, one team that maybe we don't want to see a picture of the whiteboard if Essendon were to put up about them at the moment is Carlton. They are not going super well, and it was a more honest and direct Michael Voss who spoke after the press conference. Here's what Joey Montagna had to say about where Vossie's at as the coach of Carlton in today's Sunday rub.
3: It sounds like Vossie, I think, has defended his players a lot over the time. It feels like now the frustration is starting to show.
4: And if they're not buying in, is it time for a fresh voice? If the players aren't responding?
5: Well, the walls are going to be closing in because they've got Brisbane up there.
0: Blackie, your old teammate Vossie, constantly under siege at the Blues. Is he still the right man for the job, do you think? The club holds on to him to the season's end?
6: Yeah, I certainly think so. I think what the frustration for him is time and again we've seen after half time their inability to be competitive. And again, last night, Baz, you did the game. We spoke off air in that third quarter. The inability to come out, and particularly when they know they've been ordering that part of the game, to continually just drop their bundle and let the opposition kick, a significant score error in the third quarter must be incredibly frustrating for him. And all obviously the Carlton supporters, which have been, long-term sufferers. So look, it's, I just for hope, for Vossie's sake, that they can find a. And become competitive. You know, they've been competitive in previous weeks, really well. But they just got to find a way to get a win, first of all, and get some confidence in the place. And, a scalp up here in Brisbane next week will be no bigger, clearly.
7: I think if they were going to get rid of Ossie, I feel like they would have done that already. But, time will tell. It's going to be a big month for him.
0: It certainly will be. Well, it's going to be a big evening for these two expansion clubs. They're out on the field. Interesting. The GWS Giants, social media-wise, are undefeated, and their banner's pretty sharp tonight, too. For those that have just jumped in the car, the banner for the Gold Coast, for the GWS Giants tonight, read, Clarion Track both left the D's. They wanted big moments just like these. Yeah. So Clayton Oliver and Christian Petrarca will go head-to-head for the first time at their new clubs tonight as part of the Expansion Cup. We're going to take a break, and on the other side of this, we will be ready for the first bounce here at People First Stadium. Perfect conditions for Sunday night footy. Liam Flanagan, Barry Downer, Aaron Phillips, Simon Black, Belinda Mellon, boundary side for Bob Jane Team Arts. We'll get this one underway next. 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
9: 5 minutes out from bounce in this, the Expansion Cup. It's the Suns taking on the Giants. People First Stadium, lights in full effect here. A beautiful night on the Gold Coast. Both of these sides in desperate need of a win as we enter the second third of the season. Liam Flanagan here alongside Barry Denner, Aaron Phillips, Simon Black, and the cornerstone of the Triple M call team up here in Queensland, Belinda Mellon for Bob Jay and T-Marts. Evening, B.
10: Hello, Flanners. What a magnificent night it is down here. Look at that moon. I know it's radio, but I tell you what, it sets an absolutely majestic setting. I reckon I might take the headphones off tonight, though. If Dimmer's going to be going out unfiltered, it might be an interesting experience down here on the boundary. Zero wind to speak about. You can look at that flag. It's completely flat and perfect, perfect conditions. Can't wait to see track on Clary. That is a moment we're all waiting for down here on the boundary. It is going to be great. Happy calling, team.
9: Yeah, Belinda Mellon for Bob Jane T-Marts. 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BobJane.com.au. Be referencing the fact that Fox Footy wandered into the Gold Coast Suns coach's box and managed to smash the window, which means that Damien Hardwick will be calling free air tonight. He'll be here. There are some corporate boxes just beneath the Suns that are going to get an extra special experience tonight. Aaron, where do the GWS Giants send their tagger of the day, Toby Bedford? Who does he need to go to on this Suns midfield?
11: Yeah, well, we were just chatting before. Is it Noah Anderson? Is it track? Is he physically able to go with track, or does he just go with the running speed and kind of similar physique as Noah? But that's going to be an interesting one. Mm-hmm. Probably the first thing I'll look at.
9: Yeah. Tuke Miller's the other one who's been going okay this season as well, Blackie.
12: Yeah, I'd love to see Petrarca and Oliver match up against each other tonight. It'd be great. Great old school battle, those boys.
9: It's been great to see Clary back into his best form at the Giants after leaving the D's in the off-season. I think he's inside the top 10 for clearances as well, so he's back doing the stuff that he does so well. Down the inside forward 50 will be an interesting contest. As we spoke to Ben Harder earlier in the pregame, Blackie, Ben King presents a genuine problem for most teams. He's leading the Coleman at the moment. Where's the matchup for him for the Giants?
12: He does. What I loved about Ben King in recent times, he kicked 71 goals last year. So obviously a huge return. He comes at the kicker so much more. You know, I've spoken numerous times up here, Flanners, when he as a younger player, he likes the ball. He liked the ball kicked up on his head. And I guess in junior footy, he was taking a lot of pack marks and things. But his ability to be able to then come at the kicker now and get that uncontested mark on the lead is far better than in days gone by. So, look, yeah, that's going to be an interesting matchup. The Suns have conceded 100 points the last month with every opposition they've played. So their defence is something, no doubt, Damien Hardwick this week has drilled into. We need to get better at that. We're going to be a serious side this year. Our defence needs to be far better, and it does. And we know that the Orange Tsunami, the Giants, when they're up and going, they like to go through the middle of the ground, the Giants, and they're going to be trying to do that today. And as we said earlier, the Giants have won 15 of the last 16 games between these two teams. So the Giants probably see the Suns as their bunny bats.
13: Yeah, absolutely. And look, in a footy game or in any sport, Aaron,
1: There's the ability to win from both sides, and then there's the personal level. Now, nobody likes to be pushed around on a sporting field, and the Giants have had a very, very good record, obviously, over the Suns. Dimmer's been grumpy the last couple of weeks. They've dropped a couple of the, you know, he wasn't happy.
9: Yeah.
1: This sets, this 4 points, the Giants have started maybe to get their season back on track. They're 3-4, Suns are 4-3. I reckon this is a bit of a flashpoint tonight.
11: Oh, absolutely. If you look at the, you know, the Suns' next 4 games after tonight, St Kilda, Port and North, May has to be a big month for teams. I was speaking with Chris Fagan last week after they won. He said, May, we've got to start making moves. Start getting wins on the board. This becomes a massive game. Suns have a great record, obviously, here at home, but they don't play here again until June, so they've got to take care of business here. I think both sides, if you're looking at them, they're not quite hitting their straps. We're seeing glimpses here and there. It's who can get that four-quarter game going, because both these sides, their best footy is pretty, pretty good.
9: B, Bob Jane Tmarts, the coin toss has occurred. Where are they kicking?
10: A win for Noah Anderson. They are kicking to the left radio speaker planner, so that is the Brisbane or the northern end of the ground. No windows, so it shouldn't make too much difference tonight.
9: All right, so the Suns will be kicking to the left of your radio dial to get this one underway. No late changes, but as we look to our left, we can see both Jared Witts and Matt Rau sitting in a commentary box just to our left, which is two massive outs for the Gold Coast Suns. Kieran Briggs back into the team for the GWS Giants. Nick Madison injured, who'd kind of taken that number one rock spot for the Giants last couple of weeks. But Kieran Briggs looks as though he's heading to the bench, which means we are going to see Lekalea start in the centre circle, going up against Ned Moyle. Lekalea, a bit Mac Andrew style, has found himself a new position in this side, Aaron.
11: He can jump, and this the new ruck rule really suits him, so love to see his flight. He's going to be a big part in the Giants' success tonight.
9: You know, he was meant to be a Saint, Baz. He was meant to be a Saint. There was a 4-year deal, and then the Saints said, no, we're not doing it anymore.
1: Yes, and we believe you got involved in that, Flanner, so we'll just leave that there.
9: There's cash on the table. Well,
1: absolutely.
9: Crazy to walk away from it.
1: Who's your winner tonight, Aaron?
11: Oh, I'm going with the Suns. They'll protect home ground.
12: Yeah, I'll go the Suns at home, Baz.
1: For McDonald's and Ream Hot Water, Triple M rocks footy. We're underway. Alia, a big leap over Moyle. Little tap down at ground level. Callahan, little hand pass to Ash. So the Giants get the first clearance. It's a long ball out towards the outer side. Rioli at half back wrestles in a one-on-one with Bedford and takes the mark. Little short ball inboard to Anderson. Not long enough, said the umpire. Oh! Pushed on his kick, it bounces towards the centre of the ground. Powell for the Suns lets it go for Miller. Long hand pass to Yulin. Another punched hand pass into the centre of the ground. Back to Yulin. And now a kick out here to Weller on the wing.
9: Weller in some space near side of People's First Stadium. Looks corridor. Took Miller. Been busy early on. Dropped the chest mark, but managed to win the football back. Yulin, Adams. Powell shovels the hand mark. They've gone all the way back to centre half back. MacAndrew with the football. Works laterally, finds Collins, who goes wider still. Now they're on the other side of the ground. Football in the hands of Rioli.
1: So Rioli, couple of early touches. Then a short back to Big Collins, a true centre half back. Across to Adams, who stands alone. Now broadcast side, that's where he runs to. And delivers nicely to Yulin, who made position. He sort of sat off Gothard a little bit. Again, just waits for the option to present. This time it was Petrarca. And he's got it 70 out from goal. Just forward of the wing, broadcast side. Low drop punt inside, won't make the distance. And Thomas has dropped back at half-back for the Giants and taken the mark.
9: Harvey Thomas, he's giving the ball straight back. Weller's going to intercept. Handball to Powell. This will be an inside 50. Should be a deep one too. Will Powell says, I'm not looking for targets. I'm looking for the big sticks. And listen to the Suns faithful. They like that from the dashing Will Powell. He's launched from 55 and he's kicked the first of the game. One straight six, the Suns. Giants yet to score on the Triple M Toyota Tundra scoreboard. Toyota Tundra ready for everything.
11: Well, perfect start. And it's been a few shanks of the footy from some really big names. I'm not sure if it's a bit greasy down there at the moment, but that's a dream start for the Suns. Great kick outside 50. This kid is a star.
12: Oh, he sure is, Aaron. Just the composure he has. I love his introduction in the midfield this year. And we see here on the Harvey Norman replay, his ability to dance, his lateral movement around a would-be tackler for the Giants there. And Jovi, he had a lot of work to do, didn't he? He was about 60, 65 metres out. And once he got around that would-be tackler. What a kick from 55. Great start from Will Power and the Suns.
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10: You picked it, Aaron. There is glimmering dew all around the sidelines. 85% humidity, so that'll only get worse throughout the night too.
1: From McDonald's and Ream Hot Water, Triple M rocks footy. Anderson, little punched out behind the pack to Davies. Davies, a hand pass back to halfback that came back to him. Now a hand pass to Weller. And a kick across to Graham, forward of the wing. Got a little hand on it down to ground level. Himmelberg's there first, dragged down by Graham for the Suns. Ball spills out the back to Fonty at halfback. Oh, Long just kicked it out of his hand beautifully. And Big Moyer just grabs it and he's immediately tackled to the ground by Aaliyah. And the umpire will ball it up. Still about 48 out from the Suns' goal. They got one goal and the Giants hit the score.
9: Moyle and Aaliyah. Moyle too tall on that occasion. That's where Lekalier might prove a liability around the grounds as well. A creative Petrarca. Graham had to run backwards. He's 45 out. He gets it to Weller. Squaring ball. Finds here he is, Will Graham. Now this is exactly where he just launched the first one from.
1: Yes.
9: We don't have Chew Man or Heath with us, Baz, but I'm prepared to say Will Graham has never kicked the first two goals of a game in his life.
12: No. Will Power, in fact. But
9: Will Power. No. Thank you, but Simon.
12: It's see, half-time, Amy. Thank you, Baz.
9: Thank you.
1: This is a set shot, though, isn't it, this one?
12: Yeah. He's closer.
1: On the wrong.
12: He's actually closer.
1: Yeah.
9: Toby Green stands the mark at 52.
1: He might be like the Butch. He might be like the Sundance Kid. He might be better on the run.
13: Yep. I'd run around the mark then.
1: Yeah. Yes.
9: Will Powell kick the first for the first two of the game. He has flushed it and it's just missed to the left hand side.
1: It's like Sunday.
9: 1-1-7. The Suns, Giants yet to score. Triple M Toyota Tundra scoreboard.
1: So good start, Suns. Good early signs. The Giants still settling here at People's First Stadium on the Gold Coast. What's the crowd like, Aaron? What are we looking at the moment? You're the expert here.
10: Looks like about 15,000, I reckon.
1: Iden in the back pocket. Goes further back to Laverty. Former Bomber Blackie.
12: Yep.
1: Yeah, you got hold of him yesterday. Wry smile on your face like you did in 2001.
12: Sorry about that, Baz. No, you love your Bombers.
1: Yeah, too. The wing here and Big Hogan marks for the Giants in a little one-on-one. Euland stands the mark. So just reasonably slow ball movement to start the game. The drop punches forward of the wing.
9: Powell rose up. Davies weighted down. Oliver tackled him strongly. Quick feet from Daniels. Gets it back to Lockie Ash. Handball forward. The skipper, Green, just got collared by Powell. Now it's Daniels looping the ball out wide via hands. Giants just being harassed at every turn. Fonty inside forward 50. Now it's Cadman v. Collins. Collins dropped it. Aaliyah out of the mid-air. Luckily, has just missed to the left-hand side. Minus goal for the Giants. They trail by 6 points.
13: I see a lot of trust marks drop back in the modern game, don't we?
12: Yeah, it's a great point. Like this time of year in May up here, it does get dewy, so I expect a bit of fumbling tonight. But yeah, chest marks shouldn't be dropped, should they?
1: Triple M C-Bus Super Special Comments. Aaron Phillips with the great Simon Black this evening. Through the legends of our great game. As the ball's been worked to the wing, and a heavy tackle laid, the umpire will call for a ball up. So reasonably open. Plenty of spread at the moment. So wing broadcast side. Little tap down by Moyer. Straight to Oliver, though. Got a rush kick out of the pack and power drops. Actually, he started well, Flannis.
9: Mm-hmm.
1: And he marks at halfback.
9: Goes corridor. Oh, the kick is beyond precise. Petrarca marks centre half forward. Himmelberg guards the mark. Petrarca loads up from 55. Straight, long, goal. Christian Petrarca has brought a certain level of polish to this Gold Coast Suns outfit in 2026.
1: Yeah,
9: they lead by 12 points. 2-1-13, the Giants one behind. Triple M Toyota Tundra scoreboard.
12: Yeah, great start, the Suns here. And Petrarca there. Just love his work rate from that congested stoppage area, Basil. They got the free kick, and he just screamed hard as a half forward.
1: Yeah.
12: And they were just slow to man him up, the Giants midfield. He got uncontested mark at centre half forward, and he kicked that inside the centre square. The power on his boot and the way he's been using the footy this year has been elite.
13: I reckon Himmelberg had an opportunity to absolutely belt him one then in the rules of the game,
1: absolutely.
13: Though
1: yep.
13: And
1: yeah.
13: Just slow down last minute. I don't imagine Adam Kingsley would have loved to see that.
1: Bob Jane, too much, Belinda.
10: Lekalea's hobbled from the ground in the hands of the doctors and the physio right now. They're just getting him up onto the table to treat him. I will keep you posted. Looks like a right shin or ankle problem.
1: For McDonald to Ream Hot Water, Triple M Rocks footy. Long kick out to half forward for the Suns. Off hands. Jeffrey little hand pass to Humphreys. A high kick to full forward. King from behind. 10 metres out from goal. Sort of rode the pack, didn't get hands on the footy, down to ground level. Trying to work it out as Iden. He's hugged in the back pocket. They're in trouble here. Buckley, hand pass to Ash, back to Iden. Good. Iden now a rush kick back to halfback. Could be in trouble, Flanners.
9: Quick kick. It's gone over the back. Umpires picked a free kick and paid the advantage to the running Giants.
12: No one to kick to.
9: First sign of the tsunami this evening. Bedford shoveling handball forward. You called it, Blackie. Intercept possession now for the Suns as Rioli scoops it out. Wanted Collins, couldn't get it to him. That'll be a last touch out off Stringer and free kick to the Gold Coast Suns, right half back.
12: Yeah, just the Giants forwards got too high there, didn't they? Won the ball back out in the wing and just had no one to kick to. So try to link up, but the pressure from the Suns was really good.
1: So the Suns share it around. Adams to Mac Andrew, who runs out of fullback. A long drop punt out here to the wing broadcast side. Euland Briett in a one-on-one. Noble waited for the hand pass. Gave it to him straight away. Took the bounce. Fast movement now to half foot. Iden attacked the footy. That was good. Petrarca got in the way. Punched out of his hands. Iden goes again. Hand pass to Thomas. Goes back by hand towards Buckley. Ball bounced away from him, but he went back and tracked it. Picked it up. Low drop punt to a 2-on-1 against the Giants. Swooping on it. Graham's got it. Hand pass back to Noble. 55 out. Pops it up to the forward. Plackett behind the pack. Or a juggle mark to King. How's the umpire see it? Touched.
14: Clayton,
1: so Clayton Oliver being spoken to by the umpire as well. Might have a bit of blood. There we go. So he's going to come off the ground with some blood. What did you see in the Harvey Norman?
11: Harvey Norman looked pretty clean to me. It looked like he got two hands first, but can understand how the umpire was really close. But you see Clary coming off with a bit of a blood under the knee.
9: He's not in a rush either, but while we've got the time, tell people that don't miss a further 10% off Australian-made AH Beard mattresses at Harvey Norman. Now, conditions do apply. Belinda, Mellon, Bob Jane.
10: Clayton Oliver coming towards me. As Aaron said, it is blood on the right. Now, he is absolutely sauntering off in no rush whatsoever. Aaliyah, though, getting strapping on that ankle, hoping to get him back on the ground.
9: Nice work, Pete. Clearing kick from the restart. Stringer couldn't mark at left hut. That was an absolute rolled gold throw. It's going to be a free kick, last touch off the Giants. That Took Miller will take it just forward of centre and go backwards to Euland, but Jake Stringer with the old wrong side of the pack from the umpire.
1: Euland seems to have had a bit of the footy, Blackie, on the Triple M Red Zeds. I know it's early days.
12: Sure has, Baz. Seven touches Red Zed so far, leading possession, get it on the ground.
1: So the kick, Lombard's underneath it at half forward and he's tackled and dragged to the ground. Don't forget, Red Zed Lending, loans for the self-employed, REDZED.com. I wonder if they give loans to people that travel overseas and spend too much money. I'll get on that.
9: Ball up, defensive 50 for the Giants. They win it away. Here's your man, Baz, Bodie Yulin.
1: What a star.
9: Runner-up in the best and fairest a couple of years back. Sends it inside forward 50. Heath Reed out the back. King, rose high. Beautifully positioned at the front of the pack was Leek, the handball. Fonte wasn't watching the ball, Petrarca was. Took it, kick corridor, and Noah Anderson with courage marks 35 out directly in front.
12: Adam Kingsley would be spewing right now. Finn Callahan had the ball there in the congestion. The play was just to try to boot it long, clear the congested area's defensive 50, but he overhandballed. In fact, he handballed straight to the area of Christian Petrarca. I think it was. And, Sun's right on top here. The Giants actually look a bit out of sorts.
1: Yep.
9: Simon Black on the Triple M Seabus Super special comment. Seabus Super, build your something the smart way. Alongside Aaron Phillips this evening. And Aaron, as Norah Anderson waltzes in, that felt like another opportunity for a Giants defender to really put the hurt on it.
11: He sure did.
9: Lucky Ash just pulled up, allowed Norah Anderson to take the mark. And Norah Anderson kicks the goal. Suns have got three, 3-1-19. Giants just the one behind. 18 points the difference with 12 minutes gone, first quarter on the Triple M Toyota Tundra scoreboard.
11: Great start by the Suns. Great to see their skipper kick one. Do wonders for his confidence into tonight's game. But just on that, a couple of times that could have seen some real big crunching hits. wonder if that now is just going to be something out of our game that we don't see anymore, Blackie, just with obviously the hitting people late, hitting them high, the suspensions, the, you know, the decisions that can come afterwards.
12: Such a fine line between getting it right and wrong, isn't it?
11: Yep.
12: That's the trouble, the risk here.
1: Yeah.
11: Yep.
1: I reckon you're right. It's spot on, Aaron, because it's not... So in game time, you go, oh, yeah, should have got him here. But then you replay it in slow motion. All of a sudden, you're in trouble and you're facing a tribunal when you thought it was just a physical contact. So a bit of hesitation for McDonald to Remo. What a Triple M Rock footy. The tap to Petrarca was elite. He's delivered a full forward good. King couldn't quite trap it with the mitts on this occasion. Spilled back to Iden at fullback. Kicks outside defensive 50 to Gothard. He's on hands and knees. Weller had a bit of a run at the footy, grabbed it and immediately tackled by Thomas into the ground. And the umpire calls for it for another ball up. Still 54 out from the Suns' goal. They're 3-1-19. The Giants one behind 13.5 first turn.
9: And Christian Petrarca is going to get a free kick here. Canelio grabbed hold of him at the stoppage. And Christian Petrarca is starting to take this game away from the Giants early on. Driving kick inside forward 50. Ball gets out the back. Angwin under pressure. Gave it straight to Sam Closey, who almost kicked a beautiful snap around the body, but he pushed it across the face. Minor score Suns, 3-2-20. The Giants just the one behind Triple M Toyota Tundra scoreboard.
11: Concerning times for the Giants, just making really nervous decisions. Could have just cleared it straight out of 50. Bad handball almost resulted in a goal.
1: Well, they have their own process and strategy at the moment. Not looking connected, but now they go. Himmelberg kicked the half back to Ash. Ash, a long kick across the wing. At the fall of the ball, O'Halloran's got it for the Giants. Kicks along the full forward, over the head of Hogan. It bounces into the square. McAndrew gets there. They all fall over. And the ball tumbles through for a rush point. Two behinds the Giants. 3-2-20 the Suns. 14.5 first turn.
12: At least that was a bit better, wasn't it? Put the ball inside 50 deep to a good spot. A bit slow to Rack Hogan to get back there, and McAndrew with his athleticism got back and rushed it through for behind.
9: Don't know if Jesse Hogan wants to get in too many running races against McAndrew and Dan Rioli tonight. He'd like him delivered out in front. McAndrew delivered that one straight to the line. Lockie Weller's just touched it across the line. So we'll have a boundary thrown right half forward. Good strong start from the home side. They lead this game by 18 points. We've played 15 minutes of the first quarter on the Triple M Toyota Tundra scoreboard. Liam Flanagan, Barry Denner, Aaron Phillips, Simon Black, B. Mellon, that's your kill team.
1: Big record the Giants are going to have the Suns. So this is a good start for the home side. They lead by 18 points. And we're 15 into the first term. The Giants win it this time. And a hand pass comes back to O'Halloran. And a low drop punt inside to the leader, Hogan. He's got him this time. He's hit him up about 35 out on a very slight angle.
11: Just smart, good craft by Jesse Hogan on McAndrew. Just enough body work. Tried to tempt Mac to come forward, but he just led strongly at the ball. Good kick this. Beautiful kick of the footy.
1: You've got your mids with Callahan, O'Halloran involved, so you've got your elite mids, and I reckon the full forward get pretty excited, Blackie.
12: Absolutely.
1: So Hogan, a real opportunity here. To stem the flow, he's pushed this right, and it's going to stay right.
9: That's on you, Aaron Phillips.
12: That's right.
9: That's absolutely on you.
11: I didn't believe in the curse.
1: That is a curse. Three points.
11: Till now, Jesse.
1: 3-2-20 the Suns. 15.5 first term on the Triple M Toyota Tundra scoreboard, Flav.
12: He'd kick for your life, Nolly, wouldn't he?
11: Oh, I'm sorry, Jesse.
1: Yeah, that is an absolute moz.
9: Suns go short to the pocket, and John Noble, a little bit indecisive at the moment. He's forced to loop around. That is a short ball to Lockie Weller. Paid the mark. Still inside his defensive 50. So the Giants have zoned up well ahead of the football. Lockie Weller is just going to be forced to bomb. This one's floating right to the logos. No mark taken by Laverde. Lombard fought for it once, twice. Kept going, moving it forward. Handball landed in Himmelberg's lap though. Callahan, loopy one to Laverde. Down the line, John Noble intercept.
1: So good, Noble at half-back. Suns are linking up well at the moment, running for each other. Collins makes position across half-back. The delivery good, 30 metres he marks. Waits for his teammate to get to him in Adams. Nice little hand pass to him, and he's got a bit of space. Delivers a beautiful drop punt across the wing out of side, which is punched out of bounds. And the target down there was young Goulburn. Bob Jane Teammates, Belinda.
10: Well, after about 10 minutes with the physio, Aaliyah is going to go back out on the ground, or at least attempt to. He's certainly far from 100%. There was a lot of deliberating. He's done a few jumps, and it will be interesting to see how long he lasts in the ruck.
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9: Boundary throwing out of side, People First Stadium. Ball with Jeffries. Now Powell gave it to Davies. Good tackle pressure. Oliver was superb. Stormed through the pack, took the football with him. Slippery footy tonight, proving difficult. Stringer v Lombard. A couple of balls going at it. Old ball wins out, but the tackle support comes for the Suns, and the umpire eventually blows the whistle. We'll have a ball up right in the heart of People First Stadium.
12: Yeah, the Suns, you know, I mentioned earlier, they've conceded 100 points each opposition last month. Their defence so far, Aaron, has been really good after that Giants jumper when they've got it.
1: Tap down towards Cornelio. The ball bounced away from him.
14: Play on.
1: Goulburn goes in again for the Suns. Oliver got caught high, looked at the umpire, he said, nah, let's get on with it. Cornelio picks it up for the Giants and kicks a long ball out to the outer side. Callahan, nice hands out towards Gothard for the Giants. They're trying to work it in. Gothard goes again. Ball bounced his way. Punts it out to Angwin. Very good last week. Touch kick inside forward 50. Collins gets it. Little hand pass to Anderson. They combine well. Another one back to Andrew at fullback. Short kick to Lombard. And he marks it halfback.
9: Numbers are out wide. And he goes in that direction. Noble has MacAndrew in support. Ops to go corridor kick instead. Finds Jeffrey. Centre wing, near side, People First Stadium. Oh, Bedford came from the protected area.
1: Yeah.
9: The Gold Coast Suns are picked up on the new rule. Weller inside forward 50. Kick was too hot for Ugel Hagen. Gets to Briggs. Callahan goes wide. Some space to run for Gothard. Some room to operate.
1: Yeah, he's got a paddock to run in. He's had one. And now a little hand pass off to Whitfield. Terrific user of the ball, and he spots up Toby Green, who led off half forward, marks forward to the wing, kicks straight into the pocket, and the mark has been taken for the Suns by Cadman. And he's at two metres inside the boundary area and about 35 out of sight.
11: Yeah, better build up from the Giants. You see how dangerous they are when they go with speed, and Cadman, 3 goals, 2 last week. Would have some confidence kicking this one.
1: And does some freakish things, this young man. So this is a tough kick. Boundary side, 40 out. He's a left footer, out of sight. And I wheeled him on, Aaron.
11: Yeah, we tried.
1: But he couldn't quite get it done. Just shy of the post. Four behind to the Giants. 3-2, 20 the Suns. 20 minutes first term. Triple M Toyota Tundra scoreboard.
9: Suns bring it in through Noble. It's going to go wide. Pulled the kick late, though, and Iden intercepts. Chance to go back inside forward 50 now for the Giants. Iden opts to go short, finds Whitfield, chipping ball, Cornelio. So he's 45 out, up against the boundary, Stephen Cornelio. Not a penetrating kick, the former Giants skipper.
12: Interesting what he does here. He's going to kick really close to the junction there, the boundary and the 50-metre line meet.
9: You back him in, Blackie. I'm not going to ask Aaron.
12: I reckon he's going to go to the top of goal square.
9: Simon Black thinks he'll pull the kick. Cornelio for the Giants first. Oh, he's had a shot. He's just missed it to the right-hand side. Minor score. So the Giants yet to kick a major. 5 behinds. The Suns 3-2-20 lead this game by 15 points.
1: 21 first term. Sorry, Aaron. Oh.
9: No, we turned Aaron off.
1: Aaron's off.
9: At Jesse Hogan's request.
1: Right, eh? It's a bit harsh. Jeez, Jess. Well, the Red Zed's telling you, Blackie, what are we, 21 minutes into the first term?
12: Yeah, it's been camped, really, the first 10 minutes in the forward 50 of the Suns. The inside 50, 12-6. The Giants, the last 5 minutes, starting to get back into the territory battle okay. Some of the leading possession getters for the Suns. Buddy Yulin has 9. Lockie Weller, 8. Petrarca, 7. For the Giants, Iden has 8. Callahan has 6, and Lockie Whitfield has 5.
1: Suns combine, and from halfback, a king out of the outer side wing, a kick out of the outer side wing to Andrew, who marks. Low drop punt to Long, who led off half forward, Mark paid. So he's still about 65 from home. Good start, the Suns here. They lead by 15 points. Giants, a couple of opportunities, and they couldn't make it pay. Ugel Hagen, the ball directed to him. He went for the mark, brought it to ground, and now we'll have a ball up about 35 out from the Suns' goal. Are you back, Aaron?
11: Yeah, I'm not sure. I'm back.
9: Ball up inside Suns forward 50. Oliver clears the danger. Well, finds the waiting chest of Toby Green. Left half back. A long way from home. Called the play on. Goes wide. Hogan. And again, this is what you called, Simon Black. All those Giants forwards a long way from home. Not much to kick to upfield. Hogan comes inboard, finds Oliver. Marks on the logo.
14: Play on.
9: Arcs around. Long searching kick inside forward 50. Oscar Adams there for the Suns. Ball goes to ground. Pack in shoes, Cadman, shoveling handball forward. Chucks for Bedford. Links up nicely by hands. Toby Green dribbles to the wrong side of the goalpost. Minus score. So the Giants doing it in ones at the moment. They've got six behinds. The Suns 3-2-20 lead this game by 14 points on the Triple M Toyota Tundra scoreboard.
12: Yeah, had some chances, haven't they, the Giants? Both Jesse Hogan and Toby Green missing goals that you expect them to kick.
15: Noble to Miller. Miller goes short to Rioli. So he marks right on defensive 50. Broadcast side. The short one to Wallop. Suns go to the left of our position in the Triple M footy broadcast box. The main scoreboard end here at People First Stadium. And the short one comes back to Rioli. Play on. Too short, said the umpire. Under a little bit of pressure here.
14: Play on.
15: There's Noble and Rioli. Have to combine. Noble's gone. Gothard got him.
12: Got him high.
15: High tackle.
12: Yeah.
15: So they're out of trouble. So Noble at half back gets another opportunity. It was all in about a square of 20 metres, was it?
11: It was.
15: The Noble, there. Long ball out into Moya, who flies on the wing, doesn't mark. Graham at the back of the pack. Hugel Hagen puts his head over it, shoved it out sideways to Petrarca. Back to Hugel Hagen, little short ball to Long. Marks 55 out.
9: Wants to go while there's space inside forward to be 50 to be taken. Arcs around. Goes to Ethan Reid. He's too tall for Jack Buckley, but the ball slips over the back in these conditions and it's a behind. 3-3-21 now the Suns, six behinds the GWS Giants on the Triple M Toyota Tundra scoreboard. Toyota Tundra is ready for everything.
14: Bring it in. Play on.
15: Whitfield plays on from fullback. So three early goals to the Suns and the goals have dried up latter stages first term. As Noble and Hogan went at it, neither marked. The ball went to ground level. The umpire will ball it up right in front of us.
11: As B said, 85% humidity up here, and Jesse Hogan just dropped a sitter. You know it's slippery.
15: So the ball thrown in the air. Oliver head over it, right underneath the pack. Shoved it out to O'Halloran. Got it to Callahan. And now he looks through the centre of the ground for the Giants. Beautiful driving, long drop punt to Cadman. He marks, goes onto his left, 65 out. It's a vacant goal square. Long drop punt's a beauty. That was nice. He has freaky skills, no doubt about it. That's their first goal, the Giants. They're 1-6-12. And the Suns being 3-3-21, 25 minutes into the first term. Triple M Toyota Tundra scoreboard.
12: Oh, Aaron, that's why Cadman, number one draft pick quality right there. That was eye-catching, wasn't it?
11: It was an unbelievable kick.
9: The kick from Callahan to set it up was pretty nice too.
12: Yeah, it sure was fun. His ability here from the Giants in front of us out in the wing. Set back probably more so than up in the wing, but just the transition, change of angles. They haven't changed angles through the middle of the ground too much so far in this game, the Giants. But that kick, as you mentioned, Callahan just went hoof across the ground about 55 metres out to space and found his teammate out there in Cadman, who worked hard. And what a kick from about 55 metres out. Beautiful.
9: I think Callahan's kick was 60, and I reckon Cadman's was probably the same. Thumping kicks of the football. Don't forget, when the footy's on, you can't miss a moment. Get Macca's delivered for a 99-cent delivery fee, Baz.
15: Yeah.
9: Only on the My Macca's app.
15: Yeah, it's like getting it delivered for nothing.
9: And that's right.
15: Get some extra burgers.
9: Giants. A period of dominance here. Inside forward 50, they go again. Here's Clary. Clayton has missed. A wasted opportunity. Another one for the Giants. 1-7 now. Plays 3-3-21. Gold Coast Suns still hold a 8-point lead in this game. Triple M Toyota Tundra scoreboard with a minute 17 left to go in the first quarter.
15: Ball delivered from fullback. Long drop punt out here to the wing. Moya will fly with Aaliyah. Aaliyah, good fist on the footy. Discipline. Punts to ground level, but Tuke Miller was there waiting for it. Little hand pass to Lombard. Here they go. On the run through the centre of the Suns to Rioli. Back to Lombard. Takes responsibility. Loads up from 50. Pushed it left. 3-4-22, the Suns. Giants 1-1-7. Choice Hotels around the grounds. Earlier today, it was the Swans by 17 points over the Demons.
9: A lot of points being kicked. We've had 11 for the game already. As Iden will go short, Lockie Ash. Got to juggle that one. A slippery football. But it is fast-flowing football here in this first term of the Expansion Cup. Connor Iden, right half back, goes down centre wing. Again, another drop mark to Jesse Hogan. That one pretty tricky. Jesse was at full speed. Petrarca turned his old mate Clary. Says, see you later, Clayton. Inside forward 50. There was no forward coming at the football. He'll be disappointed in his forwards there, Christian Petrarca, although Jamara might make up for it. Hugo Hagen's banana has gone out of bounds on the forward. It'll be a free kick in the right back pocket to the Giants.
15: So Whitfield to take it. Seconds tick down. We've got about 18 of those left in this first term. Three early goals to the Suns. An arm wrestle since then. The Giants have managed to get one back. So out of the back pocket, long kick Whitfield. Off hands towards Toby Green. Can't get there. First there was Goulburn for the Suns, who hand pass back to Noble. Got it further back to Rioli. Defensive side of the wing, a hand pass back to Adams. Another one to Anderson. Siren goes. Quarter time at People First Stadium on the beautiful Gold Coast, and the home side have done well. 3-4-22. They lead the Giants 1-7-13. You're with Erin Phillips in the house with Simon Black and the great Liam Flanagan and Belinda Mellon. 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
15: Quarter time at Pinwell First Stadium, and it's a 9-point lead to the home side. The Suns, they're 3-4-22. The Giants 1-7-13. You're in the house with Aaron Phillips, Simon Black and Liam Flanagan. Let's go ground level. Bob Jane Tiemats, Belinda Mallon, a bit happy down there.
10: Yeah, doctors and physios furiously working on Jesse Hogan's right hand. There's blood everywhere. He split the webbing between his pinky and his ring finger. So much so that Adam Kingsley even came over to check that he was going on. I think it happened when he dropped that mark that Connor Iden kicked to him earlier. And he certainly wasn't happy about it. Came straight over to the doctors and physios to get some attention. And they're actually still checking him out right now. It'll be interesting to see if he takes his place on the field in this second term.
15: Thanks, Beep. Linda Mellon, all over it as always. For your drive with Bob Jane Seamarts, 5-4. 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Red Zed Lending Stats, Blackie, you're looking after them. What do they show you?
12: Yeah, Baz,
15: a 9-point lead.
12: The inside 50 count in that first quarter, 16-10 to the Gold Coast Suns. They were really dominant in the first half of that first quarter. For sure, Campion, their forward 50, but the Giants responded in the back half of that quarter. The around-the-ground stoppages, the Giants dominating that 8-2 in that first quarter. Contested possession to the Giants, plus 7. And also the marks way in the favour of the Gold Coast Suns. They just try to own possession, 40 marks to 18 around the ground there. So interesting first quarter, wasn't it? The Giants certainly had their opportunities, kicking 1-7. Some real waste opportunities there by them. But you know, when you sit back, the Suns took them more of their opportunities, and they were clearly the better side throughout that quarter, despite the Giants having fair looks at goal throughout the course.
11: Yeah, it looks like also Suns just handled the conditions a little bit better. It's almost like we're talking about guys, a bit wet weather football,
15: yeah,
11: with the dewy conditions and the humidity. But we're just looking at Jesse Hogan's hand as a key forward and having, you know, that webbing split between those fingers. That's going to be really, really uncomfortable unless they do something at halftime to stitch it up, or this looks in a really awkward position. So it'll be interesting, as B said, what he does coming up in this second quarter, because not looking great.
15: If you try and numb the area, as we would, with that, would that have an effect on the ball handling and everything?
11: I mean, it definitely helped, but as you could see, it was bleeding and needed a lot of strapping. So I'm not sure, Blackie, if you've had any hand issues. I haven't, but it's an uncomfortable position it would be.
12: Yeah, it is. I crack bones in my hand, but that one there, the webbing, it's probably more just the pain factor, you know, the tolerance. When they've strapped it up, and I think he'll be right. I think he's a tough cookie, Jesse Hogan.
15: Aaron's being very humble. She had, you know, leather poisoning a number of times with her hand. Hey, he's a great man, Liam Flanagan, to kick us off in the second term.
9: Ready to get underway for McDonald's and Ream Hot Water, Triple M Rocks Footy, the Suns, with a 9-point lead to start this second term. This football is like a cake of soap out there tonight, as Anderson sends one to centre-half forward. Intercept mark taken by Whitfield. Goes corridor by hands. Oliver over the top. Callaghan got hunted down by Tuke Miller. Crunched in the contest. Quick hands. Fonty moved it forward. Ball going to slide forward all night. Lockie Ash goes backwards. Wrapped up in a tackle once, twice. Around the body. Kick comes from Angwin. Inside forward 50. Big fly, Cadman, waiting down Daniels, back to Cadman. They need support, they need help. It comes in Jesse, first touch with the split webbing, and he's dropped it. A chance gone big. Yeah, I think we've got the answer about Jesse Hogan's hand. He clapped at it like a seal.
12: Sure did, didn't he? It's a slippery footy, though. There's no doubt they're struggling with the ball out there.
15: Ball thrown in the air, 20 from the Giants' goal. Can they get an early one? Miller brilliant at the bottom of the pack. Shoved out a kick quickly to get it away from the congestion. And the mark has been taken by Goulburn. He kicks across half-back and finds Rioli, who started well again. Premiership star for the Tigers, putting plenty into it in his time at the Suns. Delivers beautifully to Davies, who comes through the centre. They're still on the outer side wing. Another short ball to Euland, who had a brilliant first term. Hand pass back to Rioli on the run. Delivery to Humphries inside is good. Good build-up. Suns 40 out, about 10 metres inside the boundary. He'll have a shot.
11: Yeah, just cleaning with their possession, playing the conditions a little bit better. As I said before, big kick coming here. Start the second quarter with a lot of momentum.
15: So Humphrey goes back a long way. And he stands flat-footed about, he's still going back a couple more steps. So he'll come in from about 65 metres out. He'll come in off the boundary line. starts to wander in very slowly, breaks into a trot, across the 50 metre line, 45 out, three quarter high, drop punt has gone left and through for a point. 3-6-24, plays 1-7-13, and that is 2.5 minutes into the second term on the Triple M Beacon Trade score, but might be 3-5, Flannis. So get it up quick here at People First.
9: Sharp operator, yeah, that's
15: very sharp.
12: Loving the Giants kick out. They're doing the old school flood the
11: centre.
12: The centre, and then they're all exploding from there. Haven't seen that for ages.
9: Adam Kingsley bringing a bag of tricks out from his time at Port. As Fonte's kick is intercepted by Moyle. Goes wide, closey. Centre wing right in front of Belinda Mellon at the interchange gate. It's going to drive it back inside forward 50 for the Suns. They're kicking to the right of your radio dial. No mark taken. Going to be tough in these conditions to take anything resembling a pack mark tonight. 35-23, the Gold Coast Suns lead the Giants 1-7-13. 10-point lead. Ball up inside the Suns forward 50. Moyle tried to bring it back in the Humphrey direction. Alier caught by Humphrey. Dropped the footy. Free kick Suns. Bailey Humphrey will get another opportunity, and he'll go back to kick from 25 out in the right forward pocket.
12: Well, great pressure, isn't it? Great pressure to start this game from the Suns, and no doubt it's Damien Hardwick's focus throughout the week. It was a defence, I would have thought, for his side, and lovely textbook pin the arm tackle there.
9: Bailey Humphrey seems a bit indecisive on this, Aaron.
11: I'm not sure he wants to do a drop punt.
9: He thought about
11: come around.
9: He's going to go the banana. There's a great choice from the boy from Maui, but he's rammed it into the woodwork. So another behind to Bailey Humphrey. Takes the Suns to 3-6-24 over the Giants 1-7-13 on the Triple M Beacon Trade score.
15: So Whitfield at full back. Players spread. They gather in a group and then run left and right. And he goes short to Laverty. And he goes short to Buckley. And the ball bounced away from him out of bounds. So it's a lasso free kick that will go to Big King. So he's just forward of the wing broadcast side, a long way from goal. But he can set it up into the right forward pocket. Play with a run on it as Reed, and off his hands it'll go out of bounds. And they've snuck it about 40 around from their goal, the Suns.
9: Triple M Seabus super special comments this evening, coming from six premierships in between.
15: Oh, yeah.
9: Aaron Phillips, Simon Black.
15: Six All Australians. There's more. Mm-hmm. Norm Smith, two AFLW best and fairest in grand finals. Do we go on?
9: Barry Denner has been living on Wikipedia on his way here.
15: Aaron's nodding, going, yeah, go on. Yeah.
9: Petraka, quick snap out of the pack, goes through for a minor score. It's a behind fest at People First Stadium. 3-7-25, plays 1-7-13 as Erin Phillips Riley shakes her head.
11: Yeah, crowd's getting a little bit unsettled with all these behinds.
15: Yep.
11: Kick it between the big ones, they're saying.
15: Yep. They want a pleasant night out, Erin. Holiday tomorrow here.
11: Yeah.
15: And came out for a pleasant night out and a win. Don't want to see too many points. Fonte has it in the back pocket. Kicks across goal to Oliver. So the Suns have had the better of it, but still just the three goals on the board that they got early in that first term. So low-scoring game thus far. No goals so far in the second, and we're 5.5 minutes in. A long kick for the Giants out to the outer side wing. Aaliyah caught behind. Cadman flew in front. In the back of the pack, there he is again. Rioli to clean up for the Suns. His kick into the centre is a dangerous one, and Ash will get there first for the Giants. And he'll go straight to Stringer at half forward. Protected the drop zone. Goes back onto his footy. He's on the boundary line. Balance!
12: Jackie.
15: It's come right off the left and he's kicked it into row 12. And that gave him a rise, Aaron. The crowd don't like that. Look at the smiles. Jeez,
11: I'm not sure they're wanting to be celebrating out of bounds on the full, but they'll take anything at the minute. But watching Jesse Hogan with that hand, he did not lead up at the footy. I don't even think he wants to really go near it at the minute.
9: We are finding out what it's like to play AFL football one-handed tonight with Jesse Hogan at the moment. Suns have brought it in with some pace and dash. Lockie Weller driving through the heart of People First Stadium. Huge fly! King didn't come down with it. Left the player in his wake though. Clean from Jeffrey. Now Bailey Humphrey crosses the face of goal. It could have been front on contact. No mark taken, no free paid. Right forward pocket for the Suns. Lekalier shovels it. Toby Bedford runs with pace. Now to another speedster in Ash. He's confronted by Powell. Wrapped up in the tackle. Stringer taken down. We'll have a ball up. Jeez, this game's got some electricity to it.
12: Yeah, it does. And the Giants just aren't handling the pressure of the Suns for mine, are they? They just can't get any real speed and flow on the ball. The Suns applying great pressure.
15: Close to the boundary. Moyle got it tapped down at ground level. Little toe poke out of the pack for the Giants. Goes out of bounds. Touched out of bounds. The kick was from Daniels. Now we'll have a boundary throw in true wing position, broadcast side of the ground. Right in front of Belinda Mellon down there for Bob Jane T-Marts. And a beautiful night for footy, albeit humidity high and pretty slippery out for the players. Moyle again in the ruck. He's caught behind this time. The ball fell behind him. And the Giants can claim. Daniels got it. Punched it out to Wallaber. Little hand pass was okay. O'Halloran's got it. O'Halloran low drop punt to Cadman. He marks 65 metres out. Turns and looks to see who's at full forward. Just pops it up high in hope. Alier's down there. They shepherd him away from it. He wasn't going to get anywhere near it. Behind the pack, Rioli again tries to clean up a little squaring ball. Didn't quite reach the target. 30 out from the Suns' goal. They go at it in numbers. Kicked off the ground. Ash at half forward picks it up. He's under pressure with a rush kick. Toby Green won't get to the footy as it bounces out of bounds 35 around.
9: Here and Ned. Not so much a Sharon as it is a bar of palm olive gold out there tonight.
15: It is. Very slippery, yep.
9: Boundary throw in. Inside forward 50 for the Giants. Not a lot of highlights in this one so far. Chance for the Giants. Kick to the goal square. Cadman one out. Going v Adams. Adams did really well. Weller came in support. Gothard lays a tackle. We'll have a ball up in the right forward pocket for the Giants. Ream hot water. Hot water needs replacing. Go for one that's steady, hot and strong. Ask your plumber to install a ream.
15: Plumber will nod, smile, and no, that's a very smart decision. And you ask him that. Gothard, bottom of the packet in the forward pocket, but Anderson just took it away from him. And his kick towards half-back, though, has been marked by Angwin, who got around Goulburn. So Angwin can go back on a 45-degree angle. He's a beautiful kick of the footy, Aaron, so half a chance here.
11: To say that they need this one would be an understatement.
15: So he's wandered back to about 65 out. And Angwin settles with the footy. We'll see if he's good on a set shot or he's better on the run. Two goals behind they are. 12 points up the Suns before the kick. 9.5 second term. Angwin, long drop punt, a little right and through for a point behind. He hooked it. 1-8-14. Is that right? 1-8-14. There we go, Flanders. 3-7-25 the Suns. 9.5 second term. I got stuck on the F. Triple M Beacon Trade scoreboard.
11: Do you know where you're going with it?
1: I know. I've just got to be careful, Aaron.
9: Powell, long down the line. Huge contest. Himmelberg brought it forward. 30 metres. O'Halloran, clean, inside forward 50. It's a messy kick. Moyle had no chance of marking that. Andrew waits back for the Suns. Little dance step. Got rid of Cadman.
12: Clever.
9: And now the run is on from the big ruckman. Mac Andrew, oh no, too clever by halves. Blackie, he's been caught, he's been pinged. And pinged. Alier got him. Lekalier will go back and kick from 25 out, 45-degree angle. We're just having a look down as Ben King, who is in the hands of the trainers.
15: Took a long time to get up.
9: Didn't he? He seems to be okay. He's back on the move and the trainers have been brushed away, but Ben King's the last player the Suns can have afford to go down.
11: Yeah. Oh.
9: Triple M Harvey Norman replay, Aaron.
11: In a marking contest, just landed really awkwardly. Cops one in the ribs.
1: Oh, yeah.
11: And then lands flat on his back, knocks the wind out of him. Oh. That doesn't tickle very much.
15: Nah.
9: Don't miss a further 10%.
15: He's trying to find a breath, I reckon, for about 60 seconds.
9: Off Australian-made AH Beard mattresses at Harvey Norman now. Conditions apply. Lekalier for a desperately needed goal from somebody. You're kidding. That is behind number 9 for the Giants. The scoreline reads 1-9-15. The Suns 3-7-25. I'm doing some research into the most behinds ever kicked in a game, team.
15: The forward pressure is, in the last 3 or 4 minutes, been terrific. Just haven't been able to capitalise, have they?
11: They haven't. Scoreline will be very, very different for the Giants.
15: So the Suns reclaim. Can they get it out this time? Powell's got it. Long kick across the line. Forward of the wing, broadcast side is punched out of bounds. Good result for the Suns.
12: The pressure builds, Baz, doesn't it, Aaron? The next person. You've got Lee Matthews saying to us, you've got to take responsibility, boys. Yep. You want the ball in your hands. when you miss a few in a row, the next it builds on the next guy. So can they do that?
15: There's a lot of bees that create that opportunity, and then the skill is to finish. And the Suns, or the Giants, I should say, haven't been able to do that in the last 5 minutes. So it's still 3-1, basically, as it was early stages in the first term. What are we now? 12 and a half into the second. The kick back here to the wing. Stringer caught behind. Drags his opponent off the footy. Allows a little kick off the ground for the Giants.

0: not? What's happened? What have I missed?
1: It was a late call for a trip. Oh. He stuck his foot out to kick it off the ground, and he got a hand across his shin. So very soft free kick, but within the rules.
0: Now Halloran's got it. Little short kick to the boundary line. And he gives it to Callaghan.
2: The left footer, 60 out. Finn Callaghan.
1: There's no movement inside 50 for the Giants.
2: Stagnant forward 50. Pops it to a spot. Hoped and got something. Cadman. That was a kick in hope, and Aaron Cadman made Finn Callaghan a believer. He's marked directly in front. 20 metres out, surely.
3: I'm not going to say anything.
2: Surely,
3: honey. Nah, not.
0: Mark it down, it's home.
3: I thought Aaliyah was going to jump over the entire pack. I didn't see Cadman.
0: Yeah.
3: It's come from absolutely nowhere, but
0: I'm already writing it down. This is his second.
2: Aaron
3: I'll
2: Cadman.
3: Believe in the curse if this happens.
2: Aaron Cadman, the only goal kicker this evening for the Giants.
0: He's all class, right?
2: The scoreline is 1-9-15. 2-9-21. Aaron Cadman with two. The margin back to 4 points. 25, place 21. Triple M Beacon Trade scoreboard. Beacon Trade back in tradies with all the lighting, fan switches, and electrical for the job. Beacon Trade, let's make life work.
0: Yeah, I mean, well, I'm on the smile. Aaron, you spotted.
3: Yeah, I did.
0: The smile on the
3: goal umpire.
0: He's had a guts. He's got RSI when he's on 1 point. And a big smile. He can put up two fingers.
3: We almost forgot how to do it.
0: Let's go back to the book. What do you do when they put it through the big stick? Oh, that's right. Oh, that was a desperately needed goal. They got it. A reward for effort.
1: They've started the quarter well, haven't they, Baz? They really
0: absolutely
1: have the Giants, but it's just the goal kicking's been deplorable. So great to see the Giants. And great to see Cadman in a bit of form. He's a star of great young players to start.
0: For McDonald's and Ream Hot Water, Triple M Rocks footy. So the question for the Suns, have been put under a lot of pressure here, and the Giants again, they're going to win it out of the centre, and this time Oliver. So Clayton Oliver, former Demon, of course, Petrarca here tonight as well for the Suns. Long kick the full forward, no mark. Who's front and square? 35 out from the Giants' goal. Gothard sees the ball bounce his way, went through his fingers. Heavy tackle laid by Noble. And the umpire will ball it up again. Still 35 out from the Giants' goal.
2: Rest assured, we won't see the record for most points in a game broken. In 1977, the Hawks kicked 25-41.
0: What?
2: 25-41, Baz.
0: 25-41.
2: They won the game by 88 points, and they scored 191.
0: Wow.
2: St Kilda was the opposition on that night.
0: Oh, poor old Saints.
2: I don't know if they had any defenders.
0: And a good win last night.
2: Laverde down the outer wing, inside forward 50. Andrew flew high, punched it away from Hogan. E3 gave it to Noble, who sees it over the line for a boundary throw-in. At the junction where the 50 meets the boundary on the outer side of People First Stadium, the Giants, with some territory dominance in this quarter so far.
0: Playing the better footy at the moment, Aaron.
3: Yeah, they are, yeah. And I said before, the scoreline would be a lot different if they just put them away a few times, but definitely momentum you can feel with the Giants.
0: A bit more rush, the Suns. You just see where their possession's at. Kick off the ground and Noble went to halfback. They'll get out of this with a kick out here, back to Humphrey on the broadcast wing. Dubbies around his opponent brilliantly. That was Peaky got around. And he delivers a long driving drop punt that'll bounce inside forward 50 and go out of bounds. So that'll be a boundary throw-in. Good result for the Suns, 45 around from their goal.
1: So, mate, Red Zed leading stats quickly, leading the way for the Suns. Johnny Noble, 15. Rioli, 12. And Petrarca, 12 for the Giants. Oliver has 16. Iden, 11. And Whitfield, 11.
2: Boundary throw-in.
4: Iden, the man. Callaghan. Finn Callaghan.
2: Free Giants kick going the way of Finn Callaghan. You can hear the umpires exclusively mic'd up for Triple M footy.
0: Yes, they are. Little short kick to Stringer, who marks defensive side of the wing.
2: Except for Nick Foote against Port Adelaide.
0: Yeah, yes. Just sort of dropped out of that moment, didn't it? So kick off the ground. Cadman inside forward, 50 for the Giants. Andrew read that well. McAndrew came away from his opponent, attacked the footy, won it. Oh. Hand pass to Riola. This has created a big play. Kick out to the outer side wing. Hand pass over the top will come out to Powell. Stringer was onto that though and wraps him up with a tackle. Good defensive pressure from Stringer has caused a ball up about 70 from the Suns' goal.
1: Yeah, great pressure, wasn't it? As you said, from Stringer there, beautifully bad. But the lack of execution by hands from the Suns, they were out. They should have been a clear run inside 50.

0: Ball up. Callaghan went off the ground and it fell to Lombard. Rioli pulled the kick. Just a double grab from Long allowed Himmelberg to come through. And the tsunami begins. O'Halloran gave it to Stringer, moved it forward. Callaghan busted out of it by Petrarca, who's been quiet in this term. Haven't seen a lot of Christian in the second quarter. Ball spills out. Lombard straight lined it. Harvey Thomas got to it first. Wanted the free kick. Power was good. Closey missed the skipper. Anderson. Iden with some time to compose himself. Graham had put the pressure on Jack Buckley. He looks like he might have got a boot down the back of the calf. Meanwhile, the Giants have moved it to right half forward.
1: Angwin's taking a mark. Bounces straight back up. Their tails are up here. And a shot on goal will come. And it is home. And that's a ripping goal kicked by Cadman. In fact, it wasn't Cadman. It was, who's that Flanders you're pointing at? Gothard. Gothard's kicked the goal. So that's their third, and they've hit the front here, the Giants, 3-9-27. The Suns, 3-7-25, 19 minutes into the second term. That's all on the Triple M Beacon Trade scoreboard.
2: Yeah, that's when they're at the best, the Giants, when they go fast. We see the orange tsunami, but it's just a difference between when they go fast, the Giants, they look really polished. But when Suns go fast, they look really rushed and aren't making very good decisions. We saw the last passage of play, Blackie, no talk, they get wrapped up into a stoppage. It's just teams who can play at their speed, making the right decisions.
3: Yeah, spot on here, is it? Yeah, the Suns all of a sudden looking really rattled when they get the ball. I guess the pressure from the Giants has lifted in the second quarter, but yeah, the Suns need to find something here.
0: Simon Black, Aaron Phillips on the Triple M CBus Super special comment. CBus Super, build your something the smart way. Suns need to start playing a bit smarter as Petrarca takes it away from the centre. Bounce. Ball's in dispute at right half forward for the Suns. Tuke Miller tackled by Leakham. Will have a ball up right half forward. What are Tuke Miller's numbers, Blackie, on the Triple M Red Z Lending stats?
3: Yep, Tuke Miller.
0: Sorry, I forgot it takes you a bit longer than the true man or Heath.
3: Yeah, he's just had the three touches so far, so he's been very quiet, Tuke Miller.
1: Kick out of the pack, out of congestion, the Suns and the Giants combine at halfback. Hand pass comes out to Callaghan. And a beautiful long left foot raking ball to Stringer. Just forward of the wing, he picks it up on the bounce. That was clean. Little hand pass off and a kick inside forward 50 from O'Halloran. Punts back down to ground level on defensive 50. Picked up by Powell. Hand pass to Adams for the Suns. Hand pass Miller back to Adams. That was good. Then to Lombard. They combine nicely. They can build again. Punch the hand pass back to Noble. Noble drives the ball to half forward whistle. And a holding free kick for the Giants. You're nodding your head, Heron. You spotted that one?
2: Yeah, good call.
1: So the kick back to half forward.
3: Oh, they're out, Baz.
1: And Hogan's taking the mark, and it's a spread down there, Flanners. He's got to go.
0: Instead, he gave the handball to the runner from behind. Goldman did superbly to affect the kick from Cornelio. Now the footy could go back the other way as Adams lowers the eyes. E3, seen very little of the big man. Mark centre wing, this is going to be just his third disposal of the game. Goes short, MacAndrew. Given the conditions, perhaps the Suns went into this one a little tall. Reed ineffective thus far. Ugel, Hagen, King, the big fellas not having a huge impact on the game. As Lockie Weller has it, still two kicks from home. Driving kick towards the top of the square. Maybe the height pays off here. Gets out the back. Petrarca fighting for front spot. Rushes through, minor score for the Suns. 3-8-26. They trail the Giants by a point, 3-9-27 on the Triple M Beacon Trade scoreboard.
3: Yeah, it's a good point with that height up there, the three keys, isn't it? Flanners, you're right. I guess what they've got to be able to do is just present and bring the ball to ground. It's almost like a wet weather type of game tonight with how dewy it is. So as long as they're presenting in the air and bring the ball to ground and give their smalls a chance, then I think that's doing their role.
1: Triple M CBus Super Special comments. Simon Black with Aaron Phillips tonight. Short kick Whitfield to Ash, then a hand pass back to Whitfield, who ran past. And now a long left football to half forward. Now Toby Breen's got a couple to beat, and he won't do so. Hand pass to Adams for the Suns. Little short kick to Powell, who marks inside his defensive 50. And a short one to Miller, who marks and plays on. Got a bit of space now. Long ball inside forward 50, and a good mark, Reed. He stood tall. A little sharp Flanners, you're indicating, you reckon?
0: Blim Harvey Norman replay. Baz, I think you might see Big Heath got away with one here.
1: All right. Well, he's been paid the mark. We'll wait for the Harvey Norman. Here it is now. What do you reckon, Aaron? Here we go.
2: Let's have a look. Ooh. Yeah, probably got away with it, but a bit of mayo on it as well. What do you reckon?
1: Yeah, a little bit of mayo. I agree with you. I agree. But what, you're right, Flanners. Lucky to get away with it. So Reed, 49 out, has hooked it badly. I don't think it's going to be a score. It's hit the point post. And it's out in the full. So let's look at the score. 3-8-26, plays 3-9-27. Giants lead by a point. 23 and a half second term, Flanners.
0: Yeah, Bob East, the chairman of the Suns, joined us in
1: he did.
0: The box. Talked about trying to grow the game.
1: Yep.
0: This ain't doing it.
3: It's been quite entertaining, Glenn. Just can't kick straight.
0: I mean the kicking at goal.
3: Bad kick, bad footy.
0: Clayton Oliver. Backwards. Fonzi. Inside forward 50. Hogan. One-handed. He's going to be playing that way all night. That's a throw. Umpire said play on. Miller. Andrew Noble. The Suns leaking up by hand. They're going to drive it down the line. Long's the target. Should mark. Does. Himmelberg gave him a bit to go on with two. No, 50 metres.
1: No, nothing there, said the umpire. So Long on the wing, happy to just chip back again. And finds his teammate in Jeffrey. Jeffrey stands alone, virtually defensive side of the wing. No one interested in going to him. He's kicked close to the boundary line here, and it's just marked inside by Weller. So he's still on the wing. Now a drop punt that's about 45 metres to half forward. Close to the boundary line at right half forward. Off hands to Ash, claims it. Hand pass Gothard. Hand pass Oliver. Back to Gothard by hand. This all happening across half back for the Giants. Hand pass to Canelio. Hand pass to Buckley. Now they've got a spread and they're out of trouble. Peake's taking a mark. Drills it in towards the centre of the ground. That's okay. Little hand pass Whitfield, Canelio. Canelio on the run. Goes by hand back to Callahan. The hand passes forward now towards O'Halloran. A 45-metre drop punting towards goal. And he's missed. And it's another point. So it's 3-10. We've hit double figures in the points. 3-10-28. Plays 3-8-26. 25 second turn.
0: Suns bring in with some dash. Andrew, long kick Rioli. Hands off to the running. Miller. Kick towards Bailey Humphrey. Gets over the back. Ben King comes back looking for it. Petrarca beat him to it. Now Lockie Weller, who's been everywhere tonight. Moyle running. Bailey Humphrey inside forward 50. The kick across the face of goal. It's going to be too hot for the teammate. Will Graham didn't have the time or space. Oh, Harvey Thomas did very well to disguise that. The boundary line was his friend. We'll have a boundary throw in left forward pocket.
3: Very well. It looks like he's trying to score a try over the boundary line with the footy, didn't he? Great effort. Great. He had to too, Thomas, for the Giants. He was under the pressure back there. Good effort to get that across the line.
1: So a boundary throw-in presents with a minute 18 on the clock. And an opportunity up forward for the Suns. What can they do? Little hand pass comes out towards Petrarca. The ball slipped out of his hands. Lombard hit over it. Graham's there. Lombard lays a tackle. Strength in numbers for the Giants. O'Halloran hand pass towards the centre again. Look at Rioli, brilliant. Stood in the tackle. Couldn't quite shrug off the tackler, but hung onto the footy. Snuck out a little hand pass, a kick inside forward 50. Petrarca's run onto it. Hand pass to Big King. He's on the edge of the square. Kicks the goal on his left. Nice work, Suns. They busted a gut, got their first goal for the second term. And they're fourth for the match. 4-8-32. They reclaim the lead. 3-10-28. And the Giants on a Triple M Beacon Trade scoreboard. Beacon Trade backing tradies with all the lighting, fan switches, and electrical for the job. Beacon Trade, let's make light work.
2: Yeah, really good build-up, and Dan Rioli, as you said, great call. Stood up in the tackle, got loose, but just another bad mistake. Slippery conditions, drop mark, and big Benny King on the end of it. Stayed in the game, hunted the footy. Great vision by Track also.
0: Bob Jane Seymour, Belinda Mellon.
4: Kicking or no kicking now, or straight kicking or no kicking. The crowd around me certainly are having fun down here right now. But I'm wondering what the condition of the ground like that is right now is out there. Lockie Goldman was just coming to the interchange bench and just fell over, had no one anywhere near him. It's getting really, really ripped up out there right now. And I'm wondering if the heavy rain during the week has really made it sodden underfoot.
0: It's going to be a free kick going to Tuke Miller from the restart. Time enough on the clock here for the Suns to get a late one. 45 seconds as Tuke Miller drives it deep inside forward 50. Heath Reid with the run-up. Ben King rose up. Reed brought it down, tackled by Himmelberg. We'll have a ball up. 30 seconds left on the clock. We're 15 metres out from the Suns' goal. They lead the game by 4 points.
1: So the ball thrown in the air. Suns were the latest major, and their tails are up looking for another sneaky one. Seconds tick down to halftime. Massive pack around this footy. Bottom of the pack, Daniels for the Giants. Hack to kick out. Jeffrey picks up for the Suns. Hand pass Noble. Little short ball inside. Humphrey dives. Through his fingertips, it goes out of bounds. 11 seconds still left on the clock. We did have the full reserves game here, didn't we?
2: Yeah.
1: Before the one tonight.
2: Yep. The oval does look really chopped up. A lot of rain during the week.
0: Has not stopped for the past week. Boundary throw in. 10 seconds left on the clock in the second half. Ball's on the move. Clayton Oliver, quick hands. Callahan, that should be enough for the Giants to hold the Suns at bay. Siren sounds. First half is done. And the behind posts have been the most active member of this one. The Suns will take a 4-point lead into the main break. 4-8-32. They lead the Giants in the Expansion Cup. 3-10-28. Simon Black, Aaron Phillips, Barry Denner, Belinda Mellon, Liam Flanagan. That's your call team for this. We're going to figure out a way to improve the goal kicking in the main break coming up next. 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
16: 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BHP and the Future of Work program, building stronger communities together.
1: Yes, it's tight and it's tough. This one, halftime, the Suns lead it by 4 points. They're 4-8-32, the Giants 3-10-28. Baz with you with Aaron Phillips, Glenn Flanagan, of course, Belinda Mallon downstairs, and Simon Black with the Triple M Reds and Landing Stats. This is the Triple M footy halftime for BHP. 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They're built by people and partnerships, Blackie. That last, BHP building local communities together. What do the numbers tell you? A four-point lead to the Suns at halftime.
3: Yeah, it's been a close battle, obviously, and the scoreboard suggests that as well. Hasn't been overly pretty, as we've said, with some of the goal-kicking, Baz. It's been terrible, but look, the inside 50 count, some of the Reds, it's 30-22 in the Suns' favour for inside 50s. 16-18 in the Giants' favour with the clearances, and plus six to the Giants for contested possessions at this point. The Suns really try to own the footy. They've had 64 uncontested marks to the Giants' 40 at this point of the game. The Giants have had 7 marks inside 50 to the Suns, only 3. It's been wet weather footy, really, hasn't it, Aaron? It hasn't been pretty at all. And I have enjoyed when both sides have tried to take the ball on through middle of the ground, and if they've had a bit of composure, they've gotten through the opposition most times. But it's been a bit of a debacle going forward. I mean, some of the shots on goal, which before we get to that, I should go through some of the individuals leading possession getters for the Suns. John Noble leading the way with 18. Dan Rioli, 16 off half-back, has been prolific. And Petrarca through the middle has got 15 for the Giants. Clayton Oliver's leading the all-comers with 20. Callahan has 18. Lockie Whitfield has 15. But it's been a, despite the goal-kicking performance, I've thought it's been an entertaining game. Aaron, how have you found it?
2: Well, if you remove the behinds and the inaccuracy, it's highly contested footy. It's exciting when you see both teams, so how they want to play, and that's with speed, especially the Giants. We talk about that tsunami off half-back when they get it. We know that they have to score 40-plus more points coming out of their half-back if they want to win this game statistically. So we know that they can execute it from a half-back point of view. It's inside 50s, and the method that's the real issue for both sides, particularly for the Suns. The 30 inside 50s for 12 scores, and the Giants 22 inside 50s and 13. So more bang for your buck if you're the Giants at the minute.
1: And both sides, you're right, Aaron, both sides would have gone out there, wouldn't they? It's a good point you make, because defensive pressure is so important, and pressure around the contest, and really, both sides have been a tick. It just means the representation on the scoreboard. We've seen some set shots miss, obviously, but the representation on the scoreboard, there's been no real easy positions out there. You're under pressure every time.
2: Yeah, you are. And these are the quality of these two sides. They're great teams, and we know when they apply pressure that they're very, very good. You know, they've been, you know what, top 8 teams previously. So, look, I think if it's second half, there'll be a big reset. Both coaches, obviously, will get them together. They'll go their lines, tidy up a couple of things. It'll be really interesting to see what they do with someone like Clayton Oliver. 20 possessions, as we see, and, you know, track quiet in that second quarter, but still having an impact. So it'll be really interesting to see what moves the coaches make, because you would think that how this is going, they're going to spin the magnets a little bit.
1: Well, the Amy Clangers, we love them, Aaron, because we do. We embrace them. And it makes us better.
2: Absolutely.
1: That's what it does. And this is coming from someone who was nuff in the week 2 weeks out of three.
2: Yeah. Nuff of the week.
1: And nuff of the week on Gatherand. You reckon that went down well with all my mates? When the lucky country isn't so lucky, it's lucky with Amy. Will Powell had a bit of it in the first quarter, and this can happen with all commentators. But I tell you what, the stats, according to our man Flanners, was going to Will Graham.
0: Petrarca, Graham, had to run backwards. He's 45 out. He gets it to Weller. Squaring ball. Finds, here he is, Will Graham. Now, this is exactly where he just launched the first one from.
1: Yes.
0: We don't have Chew Man or Reith with us, Baz, but I'm prepared to say Will Graham has never kicked the first two goals of a game in his life.
3: No. Will Powell, in fact.
0: Will Powell. Right. Thank you. But Simon?
3: It's a half-time Amy Klanger, Baz.
0: Thank you.
1: Well, Flat has just slipped me a note. He said that's his second in 3 weeks.
3: It's not. He's four on the trot.
1: What?
2: Yeah.
3: He's four on the trot.
1: Has he underplayed it?
3: He is under the pump, surely.
1: Shit.
2: And you know what I love? This was the first quarter. Literally 2 minutes in.
1: Oh, you know what I love? The way I smother all my stuff up.
3: Nah, Liam Flanagan is 4 weeks in a row the homie clanger. I don't know what's going on, mate. You are out of sorts.
1: Yeah. Is it okay? Is he all right?
2: Well, Will Graham and Will Power look exactly the same, apparently.
3: Really?
0: I left the box because I knew I was going to get the clanger. There's a conspiracy. I don't want to put my tinfoil hat on, but there is a conspiracy.
1: Yeah, all right. Choice Hotels around the grounds. Choice Hotels get you more for your money.
3: Is that all you got?
1: He's dirtied up.
2: Yeah,
1: he is dirtied right up.
0: I am.
1: He's had a gutsful. He's looked back at the text. He's looked at George who's producing. Is he serious? Me again? This is my career on the line. I feel it, friend.
0: Well, they're starting to call me the Richard Champion.
1: What?
2: Oh,
0: exactly.
3: Wow. Okay, Baz, let's just go back to last week's clang.
0: No.
1: All right. Let's have a listen.
0: Will Ashcroft chipping ball just too hot for Morris. Charlie Cameron got rid of his teammate. A bit of magic from Charlie from the pocket. Oh, Charlie!
1: He's
0: McKenna. Charlie! It's McKenna! It's not even Charlie! I'm that excited!
3: He's going to learn the players' names back.
1: I did that tonight. I had one of those. That's Flanners. It's getting personal. Why have you upset anyone?
0: I don't know, Baz.
1: I thought you were one of the nicest.
0: When you start to poke your head above the pack, that's when they just, that's when they knock you down.
2: Rosy cheeks suit you.
0: Yeah, I know.
1: All right. Choice Hotels around the grounds. Choice Hotels get you more for your money. And that's good feedback. It'll make you better.
0: Yeah.
1: So you can check into more, get the lowest price guaranteed when you book the record. 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A 17-point win to the Swans over Melbourne this afternoon. And the crew, what a magnificent crew it was, with Snapper, who led the team, Justin Edwards, of course, down in the rooms with the great Isaac Heaney, who had a ripping game this afternoon. Let's have a listen to that.
4: A good win, probably one that you learn a bit as well. It didn't all go your way, and there were some nervous moments at the end, but you got a win in the end.
5: Yeah. Do you want me to hold that?
4: Yep.
5: It was a good game. They're a very good side. You can't underestimate them. They can score that quickly. So we knew that. We knew we had to go with them in attack because they go pretty quick. And then once we can turn over, we can go back through them. But late, we probably went a little bit too far forward and didn't stay in the contest enough. So allowed them to get the ball going fast and they scored really well. So a few learnings, like you said, but still a good win. They're a very good side, I reckon.
4: Tell us about Malcolm Roses. Charlie's gotten all the headlines as a recruit. 7 goals from Malcolm Roses today. What a performance.
5: Himself, Malcolm Roses, Charlie and Jai's 3 new pickups has been absolutely incredible. And for Mal to pop up and do that, he's a selfless runner. You see him every week run those outside patterns and not get rewarded, but internally gets rewarded. And then finally, we're starting to use the perimeter players and he gets his lick of the ice cream. And he's the most humble, hardworking, nice, and fuck, he's... Oh, excuse my bad. He's electric, so, and use the ball that well, so yeah, he's amazing. We've picked up some really good recruits.
7: Another one that was amazing tonight, led from the front in his 250th, Brody Grundy, just setting the scene and getting better with age like a fine wine.
5: He's a fine wine, he is. I can't compliment him high enough. Like, what he's done for the club on and off the field, I mean, it starts what you guys see on the field. He's a competitor, he goes up against the best in Gorn, and Heath, and arguably gets it done. And then he's just used like another midfielder around there. But what he does off the field for the group, in an emotional sense, in a way that bonds us together, has been second to none. And we absolutely love him. And he gives me first use a lot of the time, which I absolutely love. So I'm so pumped for him. 250 is a massive achievement.
7: A bit of an arduous start to get going. Both sides sort of feeling the each other out a little bit until you sort of clicked into gear. But as we've seen in 2026, the ability to score and score heavily, very confident from half back when you get the footy, it's sort of there's almost a red and white wave running forward now, so you're confident once you get the footy.
5: Yeah, we've got some really good clear roles, and like I said before, people like Mal run these specific roles that don't get rewarded, that open up other people, and when teams shut that down, we can then use these other selfless roles, and it allows us to look really good and hopefully score efficiently, and we're able to do that tonight, but we probably didn't stopped them from scoring as much as we would have liked. We probably took the foot off a little bit late, allowed them back in the game. So credit to them, they're a bloody good side.
7: Yeah, and we saw that in around the second quarter. They sort of started to dominate clearance and around centre clearance. Was there any change-ups that you did at the breaks or via the coaches, or you blokes just started to win some contested footy yourselves?
5: We had to ramp up the contested footy. They were beating us there, and with the clearance, I think CB, they were getting their hands on it a little bit, so we had to make sure we didn't get dictated to them. We had to catch and play multiple roles in all three of our roles, so we sort of got it back on our terms a little bit at times, but still it's a great learning. We go back into it and see what they throw up, and I mean, Gorn's probably arguably the greatest ever ruck, and as much as Coxie probably hates me saying that, but he's arguably the greatest ever ruck, and he's for Grundy to go up and do what he did against him tonight is unbelievable.
7: Alright, congratulations on the win, we'll let you go.
5: Thanks guys.
1: There's Isaac Heaney after the Swans' impressive 17 point win over the Demons this afternoon. Here at half time, it's the Suns 4-8-32, 4 point leaders over the Giants 3-10-28. 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
0: The final game of round 8. The expansion cup is the Gold Coast Suns taking on the GWS Giants. The Suns with a 4-point lead at the main break. 32 plays 28. Liam Flanagan here alongside Barry Denner, Aaron Phillips, Simon Black, Belinda Mellon, and Belinda for Bob Jane Teamarts. B, the conditions of this ground are going to play a part in this second half.
9: And they'll get worse as the game goes on, Flanners. The dew is gathering, as you can no doubt see, but it is still really, really soggy out there in the middle. I don't know if Erin's been on the ground this week or what she thinks, given that she spends a whole lot of time here. But the ground is getting really, really dug up. The moisture is just not clearing from underneath, obviously, because of all of the rain we've had. And I expect we'll see players slipping and sliding. I'll be keeping a really close watch on Jesse Hogan. Not only has he got that problem with his hand, he also got a lot of work done on his right hip and looks stiff and sore during the warm-up.
0: All right, nice work, B. This quarter, thanks to Triple M Totally Workwear Scoreboard. 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
1: For McDonald's and Ream Hot Water, here we go. The kick inside forward 50 for the Giants. And another contested situation at ground level sees another ball up. So about 45 out from the Giants' goal. Little tap by Moyle, but straight down towards Stringer, who broke the tackle one arm. Punched out hand pass to Cadman again. The ball slipped out of his hands and landed on the deck. Oliver has the ball kicked out of his hands. Ash tracks it for the Giants. Hand pass back to Whitfield. Whitfield under pressure. Hand pass went to Weller. His hand pass to Lombard was brought to ground level. Ash goes again, got caught high.
11: Advantage.
1: No. He dropped the ball, holding the ball. Advantage paid to the Suns, and they'll go through the corridor.
0: Petrarca marks a good kick from Anderson. Centre half forward, lead to the pocket from King's a good one. Petrarca rewarded it. King, juggling attempt, pulls it into his chest. 30 out, 45 degree angle to go back and kick it. His second.
12: It was a good movement, wasn't it? They got the free kick through the middle of the ground. They went quick and fast, direct through the middle, and Petrarca worked hard at centre half forward. As he does, love the way he wheels, identified the space and just put it out beautifully in front of Ben King. Massive kick here to start this third quarter.
0: The Coleman leader, Ben King, on his way in, kicked the only goal for the Gold Coast Suns in that second quarter. Seems to have pushed this one across the face. He's hit the post. 4-9-33 the Suns. 3-10-28 the Giants. 5-point lead on the Triple M Totally Workwear scoreboard. 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
1: Whitfield will run it in from fullback. He goes very short to the back pocket to Himmelberg. So his boundary side, broadcast side of the ground, drills a 30-metre pass to Thomas outside defensive 50. And he's marked. The young man plays on. And he went to kick and then feigned a kick and hand pass over to Ash, who hand pass to wide, and they want to go through the centre of the ground. It's a long kick out of the outer side wing. Angram was the target, had two to beat. Rioli, one of those, grabs it, immediately tackled by the third man in for the Giants. And the umpire, that was Gothard, the umpire will come in and ball it up. So wing position, outer side of the ground, true wing. As BT calls it, Flannis, neutral territory. And the ball thrown in the air.
0: Not so neutral for long. Tuke Miller leads the foot race against Finn Callahan. Angram was there in support. Ash backwards to Iden, not a friendly handball. Petrarca was on to him, somehow flicked the handball out to Weller, who dances inside 50, wants some support. No one was around him. Coughed it up to Alier, who almost turns it back over. In fact, he does. Will Powell from 55 to the score. King got up Gary Moorcroft style on the shoulders at the top of the square, touched it on the way through. It would have been a goal or mark of the year, and in the end we got neither, and we got a minor score. 4-10-34, they lead by 6 points.
1: Now look at that on the Harvey Norman, Aaron. How good was that?
13: That would have been absolutely amazing.
1: That was a massive leap by Big King. One of those classic marks. He just couldn't hang on to the slippery footy. Ground level ball. Wallow will kick them back inside. King goes again. Won't mark. Spills to Hugel Hagen. Falling to his backside. There's a flying shot. And he's bounced it home. It's a touch. You reckon it was touched, Darren?
5: No.
1: No, it's not. It's a goal. That is a ripping goal. That is just goal awareness. And that's what the great players do. 5-10-40 the Suns, 3-10-28 of the Giants. We're 3.5 into the third term on the Triple M Totally Workwear scoreboard.
9: Thought it might have been touched, but the reaction from the defender was that one.
1: Might have been Whitfield running.
9: Whitfield didn't usually they put their hands up straight away, yeah. And say got a bit of it, didn't say anything, but great snap from Hugel Hagen. He can smell a goal from anywhere.
12: He sure can, can't he? Just love the way the ball came in and he just reacted so quickly to the fall of the ball, got in front of the pack and boot the hand up from boot to ball. Something like that, thought about Amy Klanger. From hand to foot, as I'm trying to say, was exceptional.
0: Ball back in the middle for McDonald's and Ream Hot Water, Triple M Rocks footy. Giants look to answer back. Clayton Oliver, a wobbly one inside forward 50. Oh, Stringer met it on the full and kicked it out of bounds on the full.
9: We talk about playing wet weather footy. Not sure, what do you reckon, Blackie, if these two teams are going to adjust their style, whether they take less handballs, go a little bit longer. Obviously, what was your strategy against this in these conditions?
12: Yeah, just not over handballing. At times, a one handball would kick for territory. And if you've obviously got someone with some time and space, use them. But, yeah, try and get territory as a preference.
1: Simon Black, Aaron Phillips, Triple M Super Super. Special comments this afternoon this evening, as the Giants kick a ball back inside forward 50 that'll roll out of bounds. Don't forget, Super Super, build you something the smart way.
12: I always found this ground the slipperiest ground in Australia. I don't know, even more slippery than the Gabba. And yeah. I don't know if it's different grass or what it was, but I always found this ground at night very slippery.
0: I do have some different grass down this way. Boundary throw in left forward pocket, especially if you go a bit further south, Baz.
1: Right. Okay. Have heard that, friend.
9: Spent a bit of time down south, Flannis.
1: Yeah.
12: Just across the border.
0: Good caravan park, says.
6: Hands off!
0: Ball up inside the Giants forward 50.
1: Yeah, you're on your own, Flannis.
0: It's Joe Danaher territory down there. He lives south of the border. Whitfield, squaring ball, chance. Precision kick from Lockie Whitfield finds Bedford. 45 out, not much angle to speak of. Chance for the Giants.
12: Haven't seen much of Bedford tonight so far. Playing forward, just the four handballs to this point. Hasn't had a kick. It's good to see him sneak into a little hole there inside forward 50. And Lockie Whitfield, as we know, got great vision, great ability to lower his eyes and find a target inside forward 50. And that's what he did then.
0: Toby Bedford didn't back himself in, went short. Himmelberg marks. Not much distance improved. Angle worse. But Harry Himmelberg, probably a bigger kick than Toby Bedford.
1: And loves having a set shot, Flannis. Loves having a kick for goal.
0: John Noble stands the mark right on 50. Himmelberg. That year they ran to the grand final. He was playing as a key forward alongside Jezza Cameron. He's thumped it. Distance wasn't an issue. Missed the right-hand side. Minor score Giants. Margin 11 points, 40 plays 29 on the Triple M Totally Workwear scoreboard.
1: 7.5 third term. Yulin from full back for the Suns kicks into the back pocket, finds Powell, who plays on long driving drop punt out to the outer side, and Humphrey sees the ball over his head go out of bounds.
6: On the line,
1: Lasso and Buckley will take it for the Giants. So Giants just pressing now. Hugel Hagen with that goal a couple of minutes earlier, it was brilliant. And the Giants have a little bit of pressure put on them. They've held it in their forward half pretty much since then. Short kick to Iden. Iden will kick them deep back inside. Big leap, Hogan, 20 out. Didn't mark. Spills back to the back of the pack to Collins for the Suns. It'll hand pass out to Mac Andrew. And his short kick is successful again. 5-10-40. Plays 3-11-29. It's 11-point lead to the Suns, 8 minutes into the third term.
0: Davies driving kick down centre wing, lands on the logo. Free kick going the way of the Suns.
6: Stand.
0: King has it. Options on corridor. Deep is E3. chooses to work laterally. It's a risky kick. Gothard closes on Rioli. Gothard did really well for the Giants. Still in the mix, though, the Suns. Bodie Yulin, who was brilliant in that first quarter, shoveling handball. Suns need to work it cleanly here. Noble involved. Rioli hunting. Daniels was good. Got it to Gothard. Can't outrun Bodie Yulin. Boundary throw in. Just forward of centre for the Gold Coast Suns, near side of People First Stadium.
1: Jeez, it's still an arm wrestle there, isn't it?
9: Yeah, it is. It is. Giants really need to get one here, just for their confidence to stay just around it. Clayton Oliver, 23 disposals already. He averages 26.2 disposals at People's First, so he's on the way. Doesn't normally play this ground very well.
1: From the Reds and Lennox stats here. From Aaron with a kick across the wing for the Giants, being marked though by Jeffrey for the Suns in a one-on-one. Good contested mark. He goes short to Petrarca. Another short one from him, 20 metres to Davey. So they build again to head towards forward 50. Umpire giving him a little bit of time now, calling him to play on. It's a crowded left forward pocket, and that's where he goes through the fingertips of Reed. It'll go out of bounds, and a boundary throw in, 15 to 20 around for the Suns' goal.
9: Really want to see more movement through this stoppage. Last few inside 50s for the Suns, very stagnant.
0: Aaron Phillips wants the Suns forwards on the move. Briggs brought it down. Ash tackled by Moyle. Ball spills out. Petrarca hunting it. Spinning, twirling, moving. You wanted it, Aaron. You got it. Christian Petrarca kicks his second. And that stretches the margin out to 17 points in favour of the home side. 6-10-46. The Giants 3-11-29. Triple M Totally Workwear scoreboard. 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
9: That was a lot better by track. Was able to get goal side, and Davies had been doing a really good job in previous forward stoppages of just putting a body to get some separation, because that's all he needs. Half a second, a spin if you don't mind, and a finish. He's just all class, but what a star he is, finding his form up here in the Suns.
12: He sure is, Aaron, isn't it? He just doesn't need hardly any time with the ball in his hands. That spin there. And I also just love the way he worked through the stoppage, as you were calling for someone to get through the stoppage. He did that beautifully, and lucks of fortune through high work rate too.
1: For McDonald's and Ream Hot Water, Triple M rocks footy. Suns work it out through Davies. Hand pass back to Jeffrey. Bounced off him. Canelio had it, and then his hand pass gone astray. Little hand pass comes out to Moyle. Anderson, who he got it from, he goes back to him. Anderson now, hand pass back to Jeffrey. They've worked this to half forward, back towards Humphrey by hand. And good tackle from young Thomas to drag him down. The tackle is rewarded. A true centre-half back for the Giants. So now they're officially under the pump. Low-scoring game. They've got to find something. Himmelberg claims it at true centre-half back. Kicks it deep to the wing. To Peak. His kick's gone out in the full, I reckon. Briggs has marked the paid. Now it's out in the full. Naked eye, I reckon it was. So the free kick will go to the Suns' defensive side of the wing. On the line, please,
0: Kieran. Thank you, Stan. Lockie Goldman, football in hand. 17-point margin in what is akin to wet weather conditions here on the Gold Coast. Ethan Reid's going to get a free kick against Laverde. Needs to be careful. A little bit of dissent shown to the umpire there. A couple of years ago, that would have been 50 metres. Reid drives it to a spot 20 out from the Suns' goal. King rose up, couldn't bring it down. Iden chasing it hands and knees. Oliver, Ash, spinning ball. Nice bit of cricket fielding work there from Canelio. Green, the skipper, driving ball in the Cadman direction. Collins got there. Gothard, clever, over the top. Now Cadman, Yulin, great support work from the Suns' defender. Goes to Graham.
1: And back by hand, it'll come back to Graham. His defensive side of the wing gets around young Thomas and just pops it onto his right boot to a one-on-one. That was Lombard and Ash. Ash with the spall. Davies there to clean up for the Suns. Hand pass back to Lombard. Hand pass out here to the wing. Close to the boundary to Anderson. Anderson again goes forward by hand. To Goulburn. Hand pass back to Weller. Weller long kick. The full forward. And floating across the front of the pack was Hugo Hagen. That is a ripping one grab mark. We haven't seen a lot of that tonight, Aaron, but he clunked that beautifully.
9: Not many sticky mitts tonight, as you said. That was good body work too by Benny King to protect that. Eric knew his mate was coming in for the fly. Great mark.
1: Just Do not forget the talent this young man has. And he's building again with the Gold Coast Suns. He's kicked one goal already in the third term. For his second of the quarter, he puts it through. His mates will come to him. He's happy. He's got a big smile on his face. Footy's fun again for Jamara Ugle-Hagan. And the Suns 7-10-52. The Giants 3-11-29 on the Triple M Totally Workwear scoreboard.
5: There's a crowd of kids behind the goals, and we're losing footies left, right and centre. They're doing runners. That's the second series we've lost tonight.
1: Yes. Remember that? Oh, no, I don't remember anything.
12: And we see you on the Harvey Norman replay. Nice ball movement from the Gold Coast Suns. And Ugle-Hagan, as you call beautifully, Baz, looks like he's growing in confidence. Just slid across the front of the pack here. You see on the Triple M Harvey Norman replay. Nicely done. Well, we met the ball at his highest point. Beautifully done from the Gold Coast Suns. They're right on top here. The Giants, they need to find something. It's going to start in the middle of the ground. They are getting beaten up badly.
0: They've sent a couple of police round the back of the goals to try and catch kids stealing sheriffs.
1: They've had to leave their post, Flanners.
0: I know they've talked about youth crime being a problem on the Gold Coast. I don't think they're talking about kids nicking footies.
5: Come on.
0: Callahan driving the ball inside forward 50 for the Giants. They need the next one. Thomas's hands were lightning fast to the fellow youngster, Gothard. Did he get it there? He did on the bounce. The Phoenix rising for the Giants. An important one. That's his second of the game. 7-10-52, the Suns. Giants 4-11-35 on the Triple M Totally Workwear scoreboard. What about the hands from Harvey Thomas in this play?
12: Yeah, they were absolutely elite. So quick. We see he just goes inside the goalpost. They'll check it, they'll review it, but slick hands from the Giants players. Out of the centre bounce initially, the big fellas competed half forward. Lovely piece of play, and Gotham, classy finish from the youngster.
1: And miss a further 10% off Australian-made AH Beard mattresses of Harvey Norman. Now conditions apply, of course. Did you get a mattress for that bed that Bob East dropped into you?
5: Yeah, it was one of those.
1: All right.
5: Yeah, it was beautiful.
1: Okay. See, AH Beard mattress.
12: You're not going to give the furniture back?
1: No.
5: No, I'm not. No. It's a really good furniture.
0: You can't go second-hand mattresses, Bass.
1: It's just really good furniture. It's not giving it back.
5: Quality, you know, that's thick it. Wood on the face.
1: It's a gift.
5: It's a gift.
1: You don't. Yeah. You can't.
5: It's part of my contract.
1: Now, are we having a review here? Why is this taking so long?
12: We're just stuck inside the goalpost.
1: No, we're all good.
5: Play on.
1: For McDonald's Arena Hot Water, Triple M Rocks footy. We're underway again. And that goal for the Giants, an important one. What can they... big clash on the outside wing. Angwin. Graham went at it. The ball spills free. It was a free to the Sun. So Mac Andrew ran away. He's 55 out. Oh, he's Bob Long. That would have been a ripping goal, but it wasn't. It was a point. Just to the right of the goals. 7-11-53, 4-11-35 on the 16.5-minute mark of the third term. That's on the Totally Workwear scoreboard.
0: I like it, Baz.
1: It would have been ripping. Yeah, yeah.
5: Right.
1: We're all there.
0: Giants, bring it back in near side. Whitfield driving kick. Reed somehow found himself matched up on Harvey Thomas. And a nice height advantage and took a good mark. Going to come back inside forward 50 for the Giants. Where's Leaping King? Where's Jamara? They fight for it. King, touch. Oh, the ball up. 25 out from the Gold Coast Suns' goal. We've still got 9.5 to play in this term. 4 goals kicked. It's been the highest point-scoring quarter of the game.
1: I'm just grabbed out of the ruck by Breeze because one was there, but his hand pass 20 metres went to Noble. His kick smothered. Bounced back to Reed. Across the body from 40. Won't be a goal. Another point, 7-12-54 now. The Suns, 4-11-35 for the Giants, 18 minutes third term. Triple M Totally Workwear scoreboard.
0: Where's the spark need to come from, Blackie, for the Giants?
12: I think through the middle of the ground. I'd say Finn Callahan. He's up to 20 touches. And Oliver's, had a lot of footy as well. Whitfield in there for him as well. But just some speed of ball movement, some change of direction. As you see here, Callahan trying to do that. Some mark and play on.
0: Pushing it to the outer side. Stringer was interfered with by Angwin, his teammate, who just kicked it off the ground. It's going to land in the lap of Mac Andrew. The handball was a risky one. It went corridor. Leo Lombard showed incredible strength Got it to Miller. Now Powell is caught and ragdoll. Good tackle. Umpire said play on. Bedford unlucky. Himmelberg back to Whitfield. Squaring ball. Opportunity to come near side. Harvey Thomas dropped the ball and then got a lucky free kick. Advantage to be taken by the Giants.
1: Well, Whitfield's going to get run down, but he got his kick away just in time. Kicking to the centre to Oliver. And Clayton Oliver marks. Hand pass back to Harvey Thomas, who ran around him. His teammate kicks 20 metres towards half forward. And the mark is taken by O'Halloran. He kicks deep into the right forward pocket where Hogan led, and he's got him. So Hogan marks 40 out, Blackie.
12: Sorry, but it's much better.
1: And the ball handling's been a bit of an issue, but that was a nice mark in difficult conditions, slippery conditions here tonight at People First. 19 points as the Suns lead before the kick. Hogan for the Giants fires his push this right. Stays very right. Just sneaks in for a point. 4-12, 36. 4-12, the Giants. 7-12. The Suns, 54, 19.5-13.
0: Does Adam Kingsley need to bring Toby Green into the midfield mix a bit? We haven't seen a lot of the Giants skipper tonight.
7: High on.
12: We haven't. Just the eight touches, yeah. I'd love to see him get him up and around the ball to give a bit of spark. Planners, I think it's a great idea.
0: He's on the bench at the moment. Petrarca shovels it forward. This centre wing, near side. Fonte goes around the body. Gothart slipped at the worst time, allowed Noble an uncontested mark. Noble, now he spilt it. Opportunity. Lockie Ash quickly forward, but Adams well-positioned intercept mark for the Suns. Defensive 50. They'll square to the outer side.
1: They do, and Mac Andrew dropped it. Had time to go back and pick it up, and he's had two bounces as he sort of lopes towards the wing outer side of the ground. Hand pass to Rioli, who was running with him. Low drop punt is okay to Long. Goes to ground. He just plucked it off the turf.
8: Giant stand.
1: And a free kick against Long, and it'll go to Whitfield. Short ball to Anglin. See what the free kick was for. Lucky or Aaron, I'm holding the ball.
0: Holding the ball.
1: A hand pass off to, So Daniels kicks a full four for the Giants. Offhand Stringer, the dangerous Stringer. He ran into a wall, but he punched out a hand pass to Cadman. A little shot from 35 has missed everything. Out of bounds on the full. You can hear the roar of the Suns fans behind the goal as they celebrated the miss. 4-12-36, plays 7-12-54. It's an 18-point lead to the Suns, 21-13.
0: Jeffrey, they send it long to the outer side for the Gold Coast Suns. They lead this game by 18 points. Tuke Miller.
8: Damon's tackle.
0: Okay, so a really slow whistle from the umpire. They're saying that Sam Closey has laid a dangerous tackle.
1: Yeah, and the Giants players in
0: looks
1: trouble.
0: Looks like it's Ryan Angwin. You're right, Baz.
1: And now they're remonstrating.
0: He's flat on his back at the moment. He's conscious. He's moving, but...
1: We'll wait for the Harvey Norman, Aaron. You can tell us what you see, sorry. But he is flat on his back.
0: GWS trainer being very cautious with him. Ryan Anglin slowly rolling over, getting to his feet. Here's the Triple M Harvey Norman replay.
1: Oh.
5: Yeah, his head hits the ground. Don't think there's too much untoward to that tackle. Just got him down sideways, Angwin, and Closey with the tackle. But he looks in a really bad way. He'll come off. And
1: he had his right arm pinged in, didn't he? And the left arm was free, but he fell to his right side, which is...
0: This is going to be one of those ones where the traditionalists look at that tackle and say there's absolutely nothing wrong with it.
1: It looked like one action.
0: And the AFL hierarchy will say the result, which is Ryan Anglin walking to the bench clearly with a concussion concern.
1: Yeah.
0: The AFL said we can't have that in this game, and so Sam Closey will probably have to front up at the judiciary, maybe face a week or two on the sideline. Bob Jane team, Arts Belinda Mellon.
9: Good news is Ryan Anglin is now coming to the ground running by himself. So unassisted, the physio's gone out to him. He was rubbing his head and looks a little bit groggy. Sam Closey, I think, will certainly be feeling pretty bad about that one. They are escorting him to the bench. Doesn't look like the doctor's greeting him now, ready to do that obvious scat. But I would suggest he will take no further part in the game.
0: All right, B, thanks for that. Keep us posted on how that HIA goes. Meantime, Rioli's pinned down by Bedford. Daniels around the body. Top of the square. One-on-one, it's Hogan v. Andrews. Stringer, a little bit of magic from the package.
1: Brilliant.
0: Gets it to Hogan, who kicks the easiest goal from the goal line. A Jake Stringer special has created something out of nothing for the Giants. Cut the margin back to 12 points. 54 plays 42 on the Triple M Totally Workwear scoreboard.
12: Yeah, it was needed, wasn't it? Those two, Stringer and Hogan, haven't had a big impact of this game so far. And they combined there beautifully. We see here on the Harvey Norman replay. Good pressure from the Suns. Were exiting their defensive 50, weren't they? But good pressure from the Giants. They got a ball the back end, top of the goal square, and they can.

0: Can this be the spark for the Giants? They need something here. They need to find something. Only 12 points down. Can that be a spark?
1: So the ball back in the centre of the ground for McDonald to ream hot water. Triple M Rocks footy.
2: Toby Green in the centre bounce here, guys.
1: We call for it, Aaron, and he's there. Tap down, though. Petrarca's going to win it. Kicks out of the centre for the Suns. It's a long ball to half forward. Lands on forward 50. Bounces. Graham did well. Taps it out to Lombard. Lombard handballs back to Graham. Goes back to Petrarca, the dangerous Petrarca. He's 55 out from goal. Little short one to Weller. Picked it up on the bounce. Happy to go backwards with a hand pass to Noble. Loads up now with a drop punt. It's wide. Boundary side. Reed goes up. Through his hands, it goes out of bounds. About 25 around for the Suns' goal. So they've whittled it back to 12 points now. The Giants, 25 minutes third term. That's the Suns' lead on the Workwear scoreboard.
0: Adam Kingsley on the screen there has come down from upstairs in the box to the bench just to razz his players up. He's very animated down there at the moment.
3: 5 minutes left in the quarter. Ball spins back into play. Lombard took it at pace. Threw a handball towards the goal line in hope. Buckley clearing kick. It'll be marked by Noble on the 50-metre arc. On the run, you'd back Johnny Noble in.
0: He's been a great acquisition for the Suns side the last 18 months, hasn't he?
1: Yeah.
0: His run, his dash, and his kicking skills are elite.
1: And the disappointment, Blackie, to see a player come back and just real head down, bum up stuff and go, you know what, I'll have an impact here, I'm going to go hard. Because you're coming off disappointment, missing grand finals, that's tough.
0: Yeah, absolutely. Yep.
3: Wanted the move, wanted the opportunity.
1: Yep.
3: And has taken it with both hands. Game number 33 for the Gold Coast Suns. Johnny Noble gets all the way to the 50 arc, flushes it to the line. The Suns fans tell the story on that one. A big goal from John Noble, 8-12-60. The margin back out to 18 points on the Triple M Totally Workwear scoreboard.
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1: 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For McDonald's and Ream Hot Water, Triple M Rocks footy. So the Giants get it out of the middle. They're not done with yet. Gothard in the forward pocket, trying to get a hand pass over his head to Toby Green. Was well wide of him. The ball's on the deck. Cornelio ran past it. Padman swoops on it. 20-metre hand pass. In towards Toby. Is that Toby Green? He got smashed.
2: Yep.
1: So Toby Green got smashed as he grabbed the foot. He's got the free. And now we've got a melee. We've got a bit of a blue.
4: You got the free kick.
1: Who got him?
3: Thomas McAndrew.
1: Yeah, so McAndrew got him. So that's who the players are going after. He's in the middle of that pack now. Gets himself out of it.
4: Game's going.
5: Got the ball.
1: And Toby Green, you said earlier, Blackie's had a reasonably quiet night.
0: Yeah, I'd love to see him get up around the ball a little bit more. He's had the 8 touches so far deep in this third quarter. And he's going to be sore, no doubt about that. McAndrew does give some silly free kicks away, doesn't he? It was always going to be a risky one, going a million miles out an hour into the back of an opponent.
1: As he always does, he knew the contact was coming, just sat underneath it, thought something's coming.
2: This man can take a game and turn it around.
1: 45-degree angle, 45 out. Aaron Phillips has put a real big buzz on his
0: He's been on fire, Aaron.
1: And he's sprayed it right. All right, Bob Jane, team mates, Belinda.
6: I can confirm Ryan Angwin will be ruled out for the rest of the game with concussion and, of course, missed next week as well.
1: For your drive with Bob Jane Team Arts, buy 4 Bridgestone Potenza tyres and get $400 fuel card. 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Belinda all over it as always. So that becomes a big moment now. And young Closey's going to certainly be under scrutiny.
3: Yep, that'll put Sam Closey straight in the sights of Michael Christian. The MRO. Boundary throw in left half forward for the GWS Giants.
0: You know, the technique, I guess, you get taught to pin the arm so the opponent can't handball the ball, but it comes with its wrist, Aaron, doesn't it?
3: Yeah. Moyle and Briggs

0: Quick hands came from Tuke Miller. Anderson, Moyle, back to Miller. Floaty kick down the line, one-on-one. Will Graham was just too strong for Fonte. Got rid of him with the body, marked it on his chest, centre wing, out of sight of People First Stadium. 2.5 left to play in the third term. The margin 17 points in favour of the home side. Long driving kick. King got easy separation on Himmelberg. Has marked up against the boundary. 60 from home. Ugelhagen, the deepest option for the Suns. He goes in that direction. Ugelhagen has to go against four. It spills to the goal line. It's going to be a foot race. And through for a minor score. Margin back to 18 points with 2 minutes left to play in the third term.
1: Been a low-scoring game, hasn't it, Aaron? So the 18 points, albeit in the context of modern footy, we might not think a lot, but tonight it's a good lead.
2: Yeah, it is, but the way that the Giants play traditionally, that fast, you know, run with hands, speed, usually a lot more cleaner and accurate, they can turn a game around pretty quickly.
1: So we could have a big final term coming up here. And they've just chipped it around inside their forward 50. It ends up with Ash. And Lockie Ash now plays on, runs and delivers to the outer side wing. Thomas grabs it. It's over the head of Graham for the Suns. Thomas hand pass back to his teammate in Buckley. A 20-metre hand pass to Big Briggs. And Moyle, his opponent, Big Moyle, was onto him and dragged him down in a tackle. And the two big blokes get up and have at least a little push and shove, but they couldn't be bothered.
3: Big Moyle. You love that one, babe.
1: I like Moyle. Yes, it's a good name. That is a great name. What do you think of the young fellas? You go all right?
2: He's gone really well. Yeah. Under the supervision of Big Witsy, he's getting his opportunity tonight.
1: Yep.
0: Free kick. He's going to get one. Big Moyle. No, it's going to Christian. There was a ruck infringement instead. It's going to Petrarca against his good mate, Clayton Oliver. Petrarca goes wide to Noble. Driving kick inside, forward 50. Ugelhagen and King rose up. Numbers there for the Giants over the line for a boundary throw-in. Inside, forward 50.
2: Kick Moyle has been doing a lot of work under Witsy, and Witsy put so much time in helping him develop, and good to see him out there tonight.
1: That's great, isn't it? Mm. That's all. Tough at the top, vying for position, but for the betterment of the team, to make the young man better. He's got an opportunity tonight. He's trying to barge through as Lombard, close to goal for the Suns. Tried to get a hand pass out to Ugelhagen. Fonte got in the way for the Giants, and the ball just bouncing through hands. A slippery ball in dispute most of the night, and in the end, it's flicked out of bounds. Boundary throw-in. Still 20 metres around from the Suns' goal.
2: Giants. Big minute coming up. Cannot concede another goal. They want to hang around in this fourth quarter coming up.
0: Boundary throwing. Ball came to the ground. Lombard. Ugelhagen stands over the top of Himmelberg. Lombard again. King. Tuke Miller dropped it at an opportune moment. Brent Daniels trying to keep it in front of him. Just goes out of midair. Going to land with Phoenix Gotthard. Bodie Yulin does what he does best and puts a big fist through it. Heads to the line for a boundary throw on left half forward for the Suns.
3: He's a stingy player, isn't he, Bodie Yulin? Doesn't give anything away at all. Great defender down back there.
0: Good characteristic for a defender, not for a mate at the bar, Blackie.
3: That's right. A couple of mates like that.
0: Mm-hmm.
1: 18 points up the Suns. The seconds tick down. We've got about 30 of those left in this third quarter. The Giants desperately defending, and as Aaron said, Suns just a little sneaky look at another late goal, perhaps. Anderson, a hand pass back to Noble. High kick back towards the wing. Goldman sits underneath it and wins it for the Suns. He kicks a long one to full forward this time. Dropping back and marking is Callahan. Virtually at full back. He goes very short and finds Whitfield, who looks for the corridor straight up the ground.
0: Ash, no mark paid. Daniels, shoveling handball. Opportunity now. Gotthard kicks it wide. Mark taken. Oh! Toby Green!
1: God, he's crapped with himself.
0: Toby Green!
1: He's just bopped it into the crowd.
0: Toby Green's dropped the chest mark.
1: He's got the jimmies with himself.
0: As the siren sounded, he would have gone back and kicked from 50 for a goal after the siren. Instead, he's put it into the top tier.
1: He's got the bracelet bits, I tell you! Don't get near him right now!
0: Toby Green
4: is filthy with himself.
1: Oh, no.
0: He has said to serve. And that'll be the third footy they've lost tonight, Aaron.
1: Another one. Oh, no. Keep walking. Get out of his way. Jeez.
4: Souvenirs everywhere.
0: Another youngster's nicked off with a Sharon.
1: Oh, look at his face. They've just looked into his eyes and they've spread.
0: All right. A final quarter to go. 18 points is the margin in favour of the home side. Can the Giants fight back in the expansion cup? We'll find out after the break. 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
1: Oh, yes. What's going to happen? The Suns led by 18 points at three-quarter time after a 4-2 third quarter. An interesting final term coming up here. The Giants, as you heard from Aaron Phillips just before three-quarter time, they're not done yet. So an interesting final term coming up. Let's go downstairs. Bob Jane, T-Marts, Belinda Mallon. Bit happening down there tonight.
2: Yeah, I'd really like to look a little bit closer inside that GWS huddle. Because Adam Kingsley, when he was on the boundary, he was getting fired up. Lots of hand clapping, lots of gesturing. I'm really wondering if he's delivering one of his all-time displays right now. I guess we'll find out in just a few moments.
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0: B, can we just get confirmation? Ryan Angwin ruled out?
2: He certainly is, Flanders. That is a concussion, of course. That means it. That he
3: he will miss next week and probably puts a bit of a question mark alongside Sam Closey, who tackled him into the ground and possibly was the cause of that.
0: Thanks, B. That pinned arm tackle from Closey in that third term led to Angwin head contact. And we talked about it at the time. It's a classic football tackle that is now deemed dangerous in today's AFL. Yep. So I think Sam Closey probably can expect.
1: No matter what arguments you make, as you said, the end result's good. Anyway, Aaron and Blackie, what do you make of it? 30 minutes of footy coming up. 18 points to lead to the Suns.
13: It's going to be a cracking last quarter. The Giants got to go, don't they? They're going to have to just take the game on. They've been a bit too stagnant throughout the course of the night, but they're just going to have to go. It's going to make it a really exciting last turn.
2: Yep. Toby Green in the middle. He's going to have to put this team on his back, take some ownership as a skipper, drag him over the line, be brave. Suns. Got to hang in there, play their brand of footy.
1: One of the finest broadcasting voices in Australia, Liam Flanagan, to kick us off in the final turn.
0: For McDonald's and Ream Hot Water, Triple M rocks footy. Giants with the first clearance. Ash inside forward 50. Cadman presented strongly, wrapped up in a tackle by two Suns. And we'll have a ball up 45 out from the Giants' goal. The first goal for the Giants could make things very interesting as Lekalier moves it forward. Weller, clearing kick for the Suns. Goldwyn kept it in front of him. Noble did well to Anderson. Linking up via hands, Davies. The run is on from Jeffrey. Smooth mover on the right shoe. Inside forward 50. Hugel Hagen's caught in the wrestle. Outbodied by Laverde, who dropped the chest mark. Made life difficult for his teammates. Buckley back to Iden. The switch to the outer side.
1: Yeah, but it's on out here because the Suns are closing in on young Bedford. But this time he can pick it up clean and deliver beautifully to Aaliyah, who marks strongly on his chest. So Aaliyah, true wing out of sight of the ground.
13: Play on.
1: Called the play on. Drops it onto the right boot. High drop punt that'll land. Still outside their forward 50 off Cadman. Beautiful one grab mark. He spins around on the left. Looks forward. Hogan behind the pack. McAndrew got back with a spoil. Stringer Breer tapped it through the centre of the pack. Little toe poke back to from Gotthard. Dropped the mark 40 out. Collins approaches, claims the footy. And they're out of trouble here, the Suns, but an opportunity lost for the Giants early.
0: Clayton Oliver with a Jaunty Rhodes moment. He dropped the World Cup. Joel Jeffrey wide. Andrew centre wing near side. Missed opportunity early for the Giants. Could come back to haunt them. Goulburn shoveling handball. Petrarca chips to the pocket. King, front spot on Laverde. Boundary line beats them both. We'll have a throw-in inside the forward 50 for the Suns.
13: What it's worth, Jaunty Rhodes never dropped a ball in his life.
1: Yeah.
0: Was it Herschel?
13: His hands were amazing.
1: Yeah.
0: It was Herschel. I apologise, Jaunty. I know you'll be listening. It was Herschel.
1: Jaunty's family just rang up.
13: Yeah. So, all over you at the moment, fans, aren't I?
0: Yeah, he's a big fan of the Suns.
1: Moyle works his way to the front of the pack. Got the tap down. The Suns, well, the Giants with a clearing ball out of that pack, but Powell sits underneath it for the Suns and marks 70 from their goal. Now, all players bar two in the forward half of the Suns' ground. Oh, the leader is Hugo Hagen. He got him. It just slipped through his fingertips. 25 out. Buckley's got it too slow. Run down and tackle. He's gone zone. And the free kick. We'll go to Big King in the forward pocket.
14: 10 meters,
1: and his mates run to him and say, well done, mate. Now just finish for us. So the Coleman medal leader. He's got one tonight, I think. Blackie. And he settles with a footy.
14: Spot on.
1: Forward pocket, deep. Cross the body, puts it through. He's got his second. In a low scoring game, 9-13-67 the Suns, the Giants 5-13-43. 3.5 minutes into the final term of the Triple M Bunnings Trade Scoreboard. Bunnings Trade helping tradies and builders get the job done in store and on the road and on the phone.
2: Well, they picked up off where they left off in that third term. Blackie, that forward pressure is something that's really turned the game for the Suns, and you love to see that from the big man, Big King, and finishing off with a goal.
13: Yeah, spot on. You love seeing that pressure from your key forwards, and the first goal in this last quarter was always going to be a really important one, and the Giants couldn't afford for it to be the Suns, but through a sheer work rate and just some of the Giants' mistakes tonight, Adam Kingsley must be pulling his hair out up there. He knows his side is far more talented than what they're serving up regularly, so he must be very, very frustrated.
0: Ball back in the middle for McDonald's and Ream Hot Water, Triple M rocks footy. Lekalea trying to do it all himself. Oliver, Ash, driving kick inside 50. Cadman starting to present strongly, but Collins got the better of him on this occasion. Canelio v. Weller in a race. Canelio, clever soccer skills to keep it in board. Bedford wrapped up, boundary throwing right half forward for the Giants. Still plenty of time. 17 minutes on the clock for GWS. The margin is the concern. They trail by 4 goals.
1: Yep, just kicked 5 for the whole night. So 4 just to bring it level without the Suns doing any damage. So the real challenge now in front of the Giants. Callahan grabbed the footy, hand pass across to Ash. But again, every possession's hot, isn't it? There's just been no... The defensive pressure from both sides has been fantastic.
2: Yeah, it has. And just like to see more around this stoppage from Toby Green. Just that last one, really flat-footed. He's got to really start presenting himself into this game. We know what he can do when he gets going.
1: Aaron Phillips and Simon Black, Triple MC by Super Special Comments. Boundary throw in. Canelio grabs it. Rush to kick inside, forward 50. Diving attempt, Weller, nearly. Not quite, not paid. The ball hit the deck. Bounced up to Collins. He's wrapped up in a tackle. Stands the umpire to ball it up. Still about 25 metres out from the Giants' goal.
2: Conditions like this, you can really turn the ball over, especially inside 450. You've got to really up the pressure.
4: Just here, guys.
0: Umpire throws it up. Moyle and Alia. Harvey Thomas, quick hands. Green and Callahan just got in one another's way. And now Rioli with some dash. Pursued by Stringer. Got boot to ball down the line. Ben Long 2v1. Ben Long relentless. Got to Himmelberg. Fonty caught. Canelio handballs backwards to Ash, who's been busy again. Kick to the corridor is a risky one. Needs to come off. Finds Aaliyah perfectly. Giants need to go with some dash and some dare. Toby Green wide. Wanted Gothard, wanted Bedford. Never got to either of them. Graham with the intercept.
1: He goes short and to the wing. And the mark taken by Goulburn. So Goulburn looks to the corridor. The Suns may be looking to put the Giants away here. Moyle marks, goes short to Euland, just forward of the middle. So a nice little setup here. Got a player leading off half forward in Miller. Delivers nicely, marks on his chest. Now the kick inside forward 50. And Humphrey had snuck away. And no one went with him. And he's marked this 45 out on a slight angle.
6: Yeah, Baz, that's going to infuriate Adam Kingsley, is it? That's just too easy. Too easy. Great composure from a Suns perspective. Really nice, composed. Didn't rush and just chipped the ball around. Yeah. But that should be guarded, that space inside defensive 50 for the Giants.
1: So being 4 goals up before the kick, the Suns, to make it a 30-point lead, 7 minutes final term in a low-scoring game. This would go a long way to put paid to any hopes of the Giants. He's pushed it right and through for a point. So 25-point lead to the Suns. 7.5 final term, Triple M Bunnings Trade scoreboard.
2: Just some really bad mistakes from the Giants. They've got to clean it up. You think about that mark from Clayton Oliver. That's go back, have a shot at goal. Toby Green, that kick could have been another shot at goal, but just some really poor decisions by their big players.
0: Thomas goes to the corridor. Oliver. Callahan. Now Toby Green. Back to the corridor. Just trying to open up some holes in this Sun zone. Fonty. Speed. High kick inside forward 50. Hogan blocked from it from Jeffrey. It bounces back out into the lap of Clayton Oliver. Quick hands. The package. Stringer around the body.
6: Brilliant.
0: Maybe, just maybe, for the Giants as Jake drags one back. Created a clever goal in that third quarter for Jesse Hogan. Now he's got one of his own. Jake Stringer gets the 6th goal for the Giants. 6-13-49, the margin back to 19 points on the Triple M Bunnings Trade scoreboard. Bunnings Trade helping tradies and builders get the job done in-store, on the road and on the phone.
6: Yeah, massive goal there from the Giants. So needed, and some of their stars involved with that one. Jake Stringer kicking the goal. Toby Green involved. Clayton Oliver involved as well. Turned the ball over in their half-forward line there, and just love the way that Jakey Stringer imposed himself in the game. I'll tell you what, another 5 minutes, everyone's seen Jakey go through the middle of the ground.
1: Yeah.
6: Well, just get him involved and get some forward momentum through the contest.
1: Not one of those burst players have looked dangerous tonight, but I reckon he's the one that has at times looked dangerous, Stringer.
6: Yeah.
1: So for McDonald's and Ream Hot Water. Triple M rocks footy. Ball thrown in the centre. So the Giants get one back. Can they keep pushing forward? Miller is going to win it. Took Miller's going to win it out of the centre with a hand pass to Anderson. Anderson, long kick to the left forward pocket. Does it roll out of bounds? No, just stays in. Hand pass over the top for the Giants. And it'll be Gothard to run away from the back pocket with a long kick to Allier on the outer side wing. Punch to ground level. Petrarca grabbed it, ran into Allier, but snuck a hand pass out to Jeffrey. Back to Petrarca. Goes backwards with a kick to Rioli. And the dangerous Rioli kicks into the centre flanners.
0: Weller's kick was cut off by Fonte. Here he is again, Fonte, with athleticism. Green's handball was elite. No advantage to be taken. Toby Green will get a free kick. 60 from home.
1: Oh.
0: Space inside, forward 50 everywhere. Toby Green lasers one, wants Jesse. Footy didn't get to him. Phoenix Gothard with speed and pace. Turned it over. O'Halloran, now Green. Back to Fonte. Wider still. Coming in from Cornelio on the left shoe. See Stringer wide. Foot race now. Stringer v Adams. Stringer went the tunnel ball, tapped through the legs in the hands of Leake, who looks inside forward 50. Giants just need somebody, anybody, to stick their hands up and mark the thing. O'Halloran caught, went to ground. All this was happening inside a postage stamp. It just will not move, Bass.
1: No, it doesn't. There'll be a ball up, Flanners. Forward 50 for the Giants. Jeez. Stringer was loose for a long time out there, wasn't he, as the ball came in?
13: He was. This is a great contest, isn't it? It's a red-hot footy right now.
1: So they're on here a bit, the Giants. You can see the tails are up. They've got a little bit of a sniff. Ash wins the clearance with a hand pass to Callahan. Kick inside was rushed, and Jeffrey drops back nicely. Read it beautifully. Marks on his chest inside defensive 50 for the Suns. Little short ball to Anderson. Can the skip do here? He goes up the centre of the ground to Powell. So again, they look to build. They did this last time. Ended up a shot on goal. So Powell was happy to look for the uncontested possession to a player out wide in Anderson. There's another one to Yulin on the outer side wing. Another uncontested ball to Humphrey. Low drop punt inside to the pocket to Reed. Well done, Buckley. Snuck it in front of him, punched it out of bounds in the left back pocket for the Giants.
2: Well, Benny Hart said before the game, they're really fit. They can run out four quarters. Can they do it this game? Can they get some momentum going again?
0: Inside forward 50 for the Gold Coast Suns. They head to Darwin for a couple of weeks after this. They'd love to leave with a win at home. Moyle stood over the top of it. Long's wrapped up in a tackle by a couple. We'll have a ball up.
13: They don't seem to lose in Darwin, do they, Funners? I think they've lost up there. Is that right in saying, the last 4 years?
0: That's right.
1: Dominant up there.
0: And these are Darwin-like conditions tonight, really. It's good preparation. So we're still inside the Suns' forward 50. Ball up. They lead the game by 19 points. Moyle, long. Tuke Miller goes backwards by hands to Closey. Dan Rioli reached out and took it. Chipping ball inside forward 50. Lombard marks just outside forward 50. Doesn't quite have the journey. Squares the ball to Joel Jeffrey. Same distance. Opposite side, but a man with a slightly longer kick. Joel Jeffrey going back confidently with the man standing the mark at 50 metres on a 45 degree angle.
13: Happy to soak up 30 seconds here too. You would have thought he's a nice long kick. He'll kick off from 53, 54.
0: A little bit of tempo football, as you said, Blackie. So Joel Jeffrey, this would make it really, really hard for the Giants. We're right behind it here in the Triple M call box. Oh. Joel Jeffrey celebrates.
1: Oh, he's off to the races, Flanner.
0: He's been dragged to the bench and he's going with a bit of a dance in his step too. He likes it. The Suns locals love it. And the margin is back out to 25 points on the Triple M running straight scoreboard.
2: Yeah, just classy finish. Here, Lombard, good find. Just change the lanes, and I don't know if you have the distance in these conditions this time of the game, but great finish, and you're meant to stay out there for a little bit and enjoy the celebration, but I guess you could run off and enjoy it with the guys on the bench.
1: Yeah, that's it. I'm pretty happy down there. He's still smiling on the Harvey Norman.
13: It's a great celebration.
2: Pretty keen to get off.
1: He's stuffed. Don't miss a further 10% off Australian-made AH Beard mattresses at Harvey Norman. now, of course, but conditions apply for McDonald's and Ream Hot Water. Triple M rocks footy. Ball thrown in the air. So that's a tough one now for the Giants. Davies just grabbed it in a half final term. Triple M Bunnings straight scoreboard.
6: Yeah, great quick reply, was it, from the Giants. JB Bedford, we know how fast he's inside that forward 50 on the Harvey Norman replay. Great centre clearance. Really good little sort of knock on there from Cadman. Got it over to Stringer, and he got boot to ball out in front of Bedford. Lovely finish there from the Giants. Can they get another quick one? They need this centre bounce clearance to pump it inside forward 50, give their forwards another look. They need a couple of quick goals here, Aaron, don't they?
2: Yeah, they do. That was great by Stringer. He went up after, gave Johnny Noble a little tap on the backside, said, "Have next time. Get a bit stronger, mate."
0: It's like everything he touches is turning to gold in this one, Jake Stringer. Giants need to find a way to get him involved more for McDonald's and Remot Water. Triple M rocks footy. O'Halloran chased down.
1: Gone.
4: On the ball. Okay, stand.
0: It was a Mac attack. Andrew got to him. Those long arms just reached out and plucked him. And now he's going to drive one inside forward 50. Ben King got to the front of the pack. Ben Long beautifully crumbed. Went for the banana. Missed the side of the footy he was aiming for. Lux of fortune. It's landed in the lap of Sam Closey. That was not where he meant to send it, Simon Black.
6: Well, yeah, he got the belly of the ball, didn't he? Ben Long, but Closey read the fly of the ball beautifully.
0: Oh, he's played on quickly. He's from the pocket, Sam Closey. He's probably rushed it. No need to force the attempt so soon. He's pushed it across the face of the goal, minus score. 75 plays, 55, an even 20-point margin in favour of the Suns on the Triple M Bunnings Trade scoreboard.
6: It's been the difference in the game, really, has been the scores from turnover. Gold Coast have kicked 53 points. The Giants, only 18 points. Usually such a big part of your scoring comes from that. Only kicking 18 points at this point in the game, Aaron. It's been really poorly done from the Giants.
2: Yeah, just had a look at Adam Kingsley in the coaching box. Probably saying those few words similar, Blackie.
1: Amongst others.
2: Amongst others.
1: Triple M Seba Super Special comment. Six premiership.
0: Oh, no.
1: And Simon Black, Seba Super, build this up in a smart way. A turnover. Suns have it. Long ball to full forward. Buckley's got a spoil, and he did. Hugo Hagen tracks the bouncing footy, but it hits the post before he could get boot to ball. So it's a point for the Suns. What's that? 21 points their way now, Flanners. 17 final term. And that's a funny strange score. But the countdown clock tells us just under 9 minutes of game time left.
0: Giants now fighting the scoreboard and the clock. Big strong mark taken by Collins, one-on-one v Cadman on the outer wing. Squares up the ball to Leo Lombard, who's seemed busy, Blackie. We'll get his Triple M Red Z learning stats in a moment. It's like a higher-than-usual disposal game for Leo Lombard, who pulls the kick cleverly. Well read by the Giants' defence, though. O'Halloran, Daniels, some dash. Cuts back through the corridor. Driving kick to the outer side. Cadman v. Collins. It got over the back. Cadman is at the advantage, but Noble got to him. Handball back was superb to Collins. And a short kick. Oh, I don't know if that was required distance, but Closey paid the mark.
6: Yeah, Lombard, 17 touches, Flanners.
1: Closey to Reed. He marks virtually in the centre of People First Stadium here on the Gold Coast. And chips across to Adams in a slippery night. Very humid. Slippery ball all night. Kicks out here to Yulin, who marks on the wing. To Sotels around the grounds. It was the Swans by 17 points over Melbourne earlier today. As Yulin kicks wider to the wing to MacAndrew. Now he loads up. Long inside forward 50. Right forward pocket deep. Off hands Iden. Little hand pass over the top to Oliver. And Oliver gets up. Wants to have a go.
0: Whoa.
1: They have a bit of a crack at each other. Jumpers held.
6: It's 50.
1: Oliver's got.
6: Oh, Ben Long's a bit of a hothead. He's getting stuck into Clayton Oliver here, and he shoved him high around the neck area there. So it's 50 metres to the Giants.
1: And a little squeeze will be had at that one. Daniels has got it. The short kick was to him. He goes inside. Player set underneath the 40. Out. Got smashed in green. And at ground level, grabbed by Noah Anderson, kicks a long ball outside, and a good mark taken by Big Moyle.
6: It's your boy.
1: Look at Moyle, Flanners. You told me about this young man. You said watch him. He's been good.
0: He's been very good, Baz. Went wide, found MacAndrew, back in the Ben Long direction. Now, Ben Long's probably still got a head of steam up here. As Hugo Hagen popped up, Ben Long tried to burst through with football in hand. Item was taken in the tackle. Crowd screams ball. Ben Long and the Clayton Oliver Stoush has brought this game to life again. Petrarca inside forward 50. Early play on call from the field umpire. Players heard it. Went with Dash. Daniels backwards. Iden squaring ball. Dangerous one. Powell almost got to it. Fell in the lap of the Giants and away they go through the middle. Callahan has Whitfield running in support. The handball was iffy. Closey got to him. Now it's going to come back the other way, Baz.
1: Yeah, Graham's got it. Little hand pass off to Weller and then back to Noble, who's been brilliant all night.
0: Oh.
1: Goes to Big Moyle, who marks in the centre of the ground. And the big man just spins the footy, waits for his mates to come to him. One of those was Collins, who ran to the wing broadcast side. Delivery good. He took the mark. And then a 20-metre kick to Euland, who's marked forward of the wing broadcast side. Crowded forward 50. So he waits for someone to present. Lead wide does Long. And Long doesn't mark, but he's kept it in. Toe pokes along the ground. Run into Himmelberg. Footy still in. Grabbed by Bedford. Hand pass over the top for Peak for the Giants. Another one to Oliver. They're trying to work it off hard. Ugel-Hagen brought him down. Jamara Ugel-Hagen, brilliant tackle. He's won the free. The crowd are on their feet. He's kicked a couple, and he's going to have a shot from 35, slight angle.
2: Great pressure. Dimmer would love that. That'll be a highlight. Monday morning. When's that? No, tomorrow's public holiday. Tuesday
1: yes.
2: morning.
1: Yeah.
2: Even Dimmer's having the day off tomorrow.
1: No, you are. You'd be having a surf tomorrow, wouldn't you? Somewhere.
2: Nah, not a surfer.
1: Jamara, you could do anything. You know that. Jamara Ugel-Hagen bends it back for his third. Oh, that is magnificent. Geez, he's enjoyed his footy tonight. His smile is beautiful. And he's got three for the Suns. And the Suns have got 11 for the night. And that's a good reward for that young man in a low-scoring game. 11-16-82 the Suns. 7-13-55 the Giants. 21.5 final term. And that is on the Triple M Bunnings Trade scoreboard. There's a Harvey Norman replay of that blue between Oliver and Long. What are you seeing, Aaron?
6: Give another clip. Sure, that's a bit of bump play on Baz.
1: No, mucking him out. The little open hander he just sort of rubbed his cheek with.
6: Yeah.
1: You happy with that, Aaron?
2: Oh, I don't know. It just depends on those jumper punches, you know. Yeah. They're taking them out of the game. I'll have a look at that. But it's a couple of very, very competitive athletes going at each other.
0: Well, I can confirm that the actual small trophy, there's been the trophy handover in the box next to us, the media box.
1: Is it?
0: The Giants media has handed over the expansion cup to the Suns media department. That trophy ceremony has already taken place. So the Giants have conceded with five on the clock, or the media department's conceded at least with 5 minutes left on the clock. There's a force through rush behind for the Giants. We're getting the official crowd up on the screen. Aaron, did you say you predicted 13,537?
2: Yeah, dude, how many did we get?
0: 13,537.
2: Oh, well, there you go.
0: Spot on. 4:45 left to play in this one.
8: Ion.
0: The Suns going to take a win and take some momentum up to the NT as Noble drives it down the line. Plenty of spice being had in the final few minutes of this one, though. Maybe a bit more to come. Phil and Callahan hasn't given up yet. Quick hands over the top. O'Halloran, wide. Cornelio wants to get back onto his right boot. Does. Square and kick is a good one. Hogan marks.
1: Oh,
0: 40 out. Not much angle.
1: Hogan.
6: It was a lovely bit of Caniglio class, wasn't it? Step back inside and just opened up the field and put the ball out beautifully in front of Hogan. He's got to go back and kick this. A bit of a respect, if nothing else.
0: Jesse Hogan, who split the webbing on his hand in that first quarter. It's been a tough night for Jesse. He's got one. Kicks from 40. Oh, he doesn't like it at all. Missed to the left-hand side. Minor score for the Giants. Imagine 25 points.
2: Crowd's been good tonight. Good to see some GWS fans up here as well. Plenty of orange out here. Good atmosphere. I think I said 15,000. But, you know, I went with the weather, you know.
1: Of course.
2: Feels like.
1: Oh, you went far off, 13.5. A bit more than that.
0: That is the dumbest statistic, by the way.
2: It is.
0: If it feels like the temperature, that's the temperature.
2: Exactly. Thank you.
1: Jeffrey got it to MacAndrew on the wing. Little hand pass and a hand pass to Long, the feisty Long. Hand pass back to Jeffrey. Hand pass back to Tuke Miller. Suns have got this under control. Kick towards half forward is not marked, so McAndrew has another look at it. Fonte off hands for the Giants. His hand passed in hope. Whitfield got in front of it, and little underground hand pass to O'Halloran. Got an open forward line here, and he drills a pass to Toby Green, 53 out. Goes to full forward with a low drop punt towards Hogan. Newland's all over him, brings him to ground. Footy's on the deck. Anderson swoops on it, picks it up. Passes out a hand pass to Powell for the Suns. And his hand pass rolls out of bounds. Is that going to be a lasso? I think it is. Liam Flanagan will be heading down to the rooms with Simon Black. And it's good news for me as Strigger picks up on the boundary line. Kicks a long ball to full forward. No mark taken. Grabbed by Toby Green, has a snap, 15 out, and puts it through. Been a tough night for Toby, been a tough night for the Giants. And he kicks his first goal of his evening. The Triple M Bunnings trade scoreboard. They go to 8-15-63. And the Suns 11-16-82. 25 and a half final term. Got a few minutes left to play, Aaron, but a bit of a late one for Tobes.
2: Yeah, it was a good one from stoppage. Nice and clean. Bit too little too late. But if you look at the Giants in their next month of May, they obviously lose this one. They'll play Essendon at home, at West Coast, at home against the Lions in Melbourne. So some tough games coming up towards, especially that end of May. So they would have loved to have come up here and picked this one off. But great form from the Suns.
1: Well, they'll turn 3-5 now, the Giants, with this loss tonight. And certainly the pressure well and truly on them will be as we head towards, it's a little way off to the midway part of the season, but it's close enough to see now, Aaron. So the final sort of 10 now, as it is starting to form. As Callaghan out of the centre for the Giants, kicks a long one to half forward. Ewland at the back of the pack was brilliant in that first half and the game was on the line. Hand pass to Rioli, another one to Weller. Hand pass to Anderson. Hand pass to Petrarca. A short one to Miller. Miller goes back to Petrarca by hand. And goes out wide to Anderson, who kicks low to the wing out of side of the ground. Off hands to Powell. So the Suns controlling all this at the moment. Hand pass over the top to Rioli, who always finds space. Just spins out of trouble. Kicks a long one to left half forward. And a free kick will go to Jamara Ugel-Hagen. Infringed against by Iden. And this time he's about 40 out as the major goal kicker of the match. Aaron, and you have a shot 10 metres inside the boundary.
2: 2-on-1. Yeah, just got interfered with. Had his left arm held there by Laverty, looked like it, so he'll go back. He'd love this one. It's kick 4.
1: Well, magnificent. Got one in his return game last week. He's kicked 3 tonight in a low-scoring game here. And coming up for number 4, the left-foot drop punt. The young man with enormous ability. And he's just shied this and kicked the point. 11-17-83. Didn't miss my butch. 8-15-63. It's a 20-point lead to the Suns. 27.5 final term. So the Giants run out of fullback. Just straight up the middle of the ground. We've got 1 minute left of game time left. But the mark in the centre is taken by Ewland, who kicks short to Noble. Geez, Noble's been good.
2: Yeah, point, he's been really good. He's just like a little general back there. Really makes mistakes. Just know what you're going to get from him. Great game from him.
1: Many class players in this side, but someone like Petrarca coming in just adds that little icing on the cake, doesn't it?
2: Absolutely. And I've never gone through the club rooms and seen Track without a smile on his face. So it just brings so much more than just being a star athlete.
1: And winning brings more happiness, doesn't it? So loyalty through performance, happiness through performance. And they've done it again tonight. The Suns had to fight hard. It's been a slippery, sort of slippery sliding game in very humid conditions. And there he is again, bottom of the pack, Tuke Miller. Punts it up to Petrarca. Hand pass off to Humphrey. Stood in the tackle from Buckley. And he's pinned for holding the ball. Didn't try hard enough to get rid of it. Went down under 10 seconds now. Ball in the centre of the ground. The Suns have it through Miller. Miller hand pass to Powell, kicks forward to the centre. Lombard marks. He's too far out to score. He won't try. The umpire claims the footy. The fireworks go up at People First Stadium. The Suns have registered their fifth win of the year. 11-17-83 at home against the Giants. 8-15-63.

0: Four goals to three in the last quarter, Aaron. The Suns ran out 20-point winners. They led most of the night, didn't they? 4 points up at halftime, 18 at three-quarter time, 9 points quarter time, and run out 20-point winners.
1: Yeah, fantastic game. Dimmer would absolutely love that to start his next month. They've got up to Darwin now and won't see people first at him until June 6th, but what a game. We've mentioned Johnny Noble before. He ended up with 35 touches, if you don't mind, and a goal, and just talking about just how classy he is. And Christian Petrarca, another big game, but yeah, fantastic, especially that second half.
0: Certainly was. Simon Black and Liam Flanagan have gone down the room. Let's hope Blackie makes it this time. He got lost last time.
1: Did he?
0: Flanagan was down there on his own pretty much, and Blackie rolled up 20 seconds before he went off air. So Flanagan is very nervous. 20 points up the Suns with the final siren, and we'll go down to ground level, courtesy of Fox Footy. Here's Alice Village with Jamal Ugal-Hagan and Daniel Rioli.
2: Yeah, absolutely. I mean, obviously, finally on the winners list again. Obviously, we lost a few games a couple weeks ago, but yeah, I mean, relieved for the win. Their quality outfit, but I mean, yeah, thank God we got the win, and this guy here turned it on, which is nice.
3: Well, tell us a little bit about this, man. You must be wrapped. First home game for Jamara, and get on the scoreboard, and you know, had a long time on the sidelines, but exciting to see him out here.
2: Yeah, definitely. I mean, the fans got around him, which is nice, and obviously it's been a long time since he's been back here, so I mean, he's happy out on the footy field. This is his happy place. He's it's freedom for him, so I mean, I'm just so happy that he's doing well.
3: What's it mean to you, Jamara? I mean, as we're just saying, a tough period on the sidelines for a long time, and probably a lot of question marks whether you'd make it back. To have your first home game and kick a few goals, you'd be wrapped, wouldn't you?
4: Yeah, definitely. To get another opportunity, second chance. Always been looked after here with Dimmer. Just grabbed me by open arms, looked after me. This club's amazing. Always supportive. But yeah, it's going well. I'm happy. It's going good.
3: And you enjoy the forward line? You've got pretty talented players running around with you.
4: Yeah, definitely. Kingy's kicking straight at the start of the year, but I don't know about that. But it's good. We've got a good side. Forward line's only going to get better and better as we go on. But we've got a good team now. Yeah.
3: And your body over the pre-season, you sort of had those early VFL games and you had to go in for an arthroscope. You look like you're moving much better since that operation.
4: Yeah, definitely. I had to get my meniscus cleaned up. But then come out, feel so much better, feel a lot more free. But yeah, just trust the club and trust the program.
3: And what about this program? You haven't had a great deal of success against the Giants. So Dimmer would have been pretty keen to get this one done, wouldn't he?
2: Yeah, definitely. I mean, like I said before, we wanted this win. I mean, we've lost a fair few, a couple weeks ago, like I said, but I mean, to get on the winners list, which is nice. I mean, we have great games against the Giants, and they always come out pretty competitive. So, I mean, lucky enough we've got a win, and we'll enjoy this one. And then we've got two games in Darwin, which we're looking forward to.
3: Well, tell us about that, because like the club and you really get up there, you see a lot of family at the game, and you always going to get the win.
2: Yeah, I mean, it's our fortress there, and yeah, I mean, the club's amazing, like Jamara said, and then to be able to get back home for a couple of games, which is nice to see family again, reconnect with, you know, the land and my my family and friends, which is nice. So we're looking forward to it, and we can't wait.
0: Harry, Daniel Rioli there, and of course Jamara Ugal-Hagan, big smile on that young man's face. Great to see. Life's a long journey and a lot of ups and downs, and great to see Jamara smiling again. Kicked three goals tonight. A 20-point win it was to the Suns, 11-17-83. Defeat to the Giants, 8-15-63. 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
5: 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When the lucky country isn't so lucky, it's lucky you're with AAMI.

0: Magnificent 20-point winners for the Suns over the Giants. Big atmosphere in the rooms. Let's go down there. Blackie and Flanners down there. Flanners, has Blackie made it down?
1: Hey, Blackie has finally figured out where the Gold Coast Suns rooms are. He didn't need a bathroom break this time. He's made it where. Blackie, you're actually covered in Powerade, though, Gatorade. You're covered in the stuff because Jamara's first win here at the ground, celebrated hard in there. But we're joined by a man who, I'll tell you what, from a physical presence perspective, he brings something special to this team, Will Graham. Will, how was that win for the club?
2: Yeah, super special, especially for Jamara. He had an absolute day today. Same as Lockie Goldwyn, both their first wins, and it's just special to get over Giants because we haven't had a great track record against them in the past, but I think we played our style of the game for four quarters, or majority at least, and yeah, got the 4 points, so we're happy with that.
3: Well, yeah, was it a big thing throughout the week for you boys? I think six on the trot, they've beaten you guys. So did Dimmer give one of his big, well-renowned for rev-up speeches throughout the week to get you boys going? Obviously, it would have been self-motivated yourself, but yeah, how was the preparation?
2: He didn't give us too much. He spoke about this O-ring all week, and I'm not too sure about the details, but some spaceship that went down and the O-ring. So there was only a small thing that kind of went wrong, and we pretty much fixed that today, and that helped us get the win. So
3: it was tricky conditions. There was a lot of wet weather footy out there, really, wasn't it, tonight. And you guys just seemed to handle it a fair bit better. I think your ability to be able to stop them with their back half transition, I think they only scored two or three goals from turnover. So your ability to defend through the middle of the ground, I thought, was really good all in all, despite the missing a few shots. But how did you see that?
2: Yeah, well, that was a key focus point going in. We know that their D50 attack is kind of the way they want to play and how they want to get the ball moving on their terms. So structurally we changed a few things, and yeah, it seemed to work for us.
1: You're obviously heading up to the NC for a couple of weeks after this. How important was it to get a win to take some momentum into that extended trip for the team?
2: I mean, well, it always helps. We love going to Darwin. There's a few boys that are from there, and it's like a really special kind of two games for us. We really love playing up there, and I think we got a bit of advantage going up there in terms of the heat and a few local boys that really know the weather. And it's just a great weekend all for the club, because it's really special to get around those boys.
1: Now, Will, I have to ask, because Simon Black is in charge of the Triple M MVP award tonight, right? He has to give 3-2-1. Famously, he is terrible at this. He, for whatever reason, he loses. For a man that was always calm and composed, he always seems to lose composure when it comes to giving these votes. He's already asked Josh Drummond, who he thought was the best players on the ground. Who would you give votes to tonight if you had to?
2: Jeez, I'm not very good at that either, to be honest. I think Noz is pretty super tonight. I think you've got to back in Jamara. Buddy Ewan is super. He had a few super efforts, so that's probably Drummo probably said that as
1: there
2: well.
1: There we go. All right, we'll
3: defender. He's a defender, yeah, coach, yeah. Drummo. Of course, yeah. He's going to put them in there, but yeah, your back six were really good. I thought Mac Andrew tonight was really good as well. He took some...
2: Don't know how I missed him.
1: Hey, Will, we appreciate your time. Well done on the win. Good luck up in the NC for the next couple of weeks, and recover well from this one.
2: Cheers. Thank you very much.
3: And Will, congratulations to your growth too, mate. Enjoying watching you play.
1: Thanks, Will Graham. Outstanding work from you, Blackie. We're down here, obviously, for the Triple M Amy review. When the lucky country isn't so lucky, it's lucky you're with Amy. Let's have a look at tonight. Give you some more thinking time now that you've surveyed Will Graham and Josh Drummond on who you should vote for. Why don't we have a look at the Mick Delivery well played moment? Tonight's Mick Delivery moment happened at the 20 minute mark of the fourth quarter, and here's how we called it on Triple M Footy.
0: Grabbed by Bedford, hand pass over the top for Peak for the Giants. Another one to Oliver. They're trying to work it off hard. Oh. Ugel-Hagan brought him down. Jamara Ugel-Hagan, brilliant tackle. He's won the free. The crowd are on their feet. He's kicked a couple, and he's going to have a shot from 35, slight angle. Jamara Ugel-Hagan bends it back for his third. Oh, that is magnificent. Jeez, he's enjoyed his footy tonight. His smile is beautiful.
1: Was a special moment from Jamara Ugel-Hagan. They have a tradition here at the Suns, Blackie, where after every win they put a photo from a moment in the game, in the win, up on the walls of the meeting room. I reckon that Jamara Ugel-Hagan tackle is the moment. I reckon that moment in that fourth term.
3: Yeah, that's right. I reckon that tonight may be a bit of a breakout game for Jamara. Just, you know, the three goals, as you said, Flanners, but it just... he looked like he was back having fun again, didn't he? He looked like he was back playing his old self, and he's put a lot of work into himself, no doubt about that. But the boys got around him, and he looked like he was having fun. So that was terrific.
1: And he still does. He's down here in the rooms. There's an amazing atmosphere down here. Will Graham obviously joining us. Thanks to Bob Jane Team Arts. Fuel your drive with Bob Jane Team Arts. Buy 4 Bridgestone Potenza tyres and get a $400 fuel card. 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All right, Simon. Do you want to do them?
3: Here we go.
1: Are you confident? You've surveyed enough people?
3: Good to go, yeah.
1: All right,
3: good to go.
1: Far away with your Triple MVP award.
3: Yeah, no, one vote, Funnis. I'm going to Bodie Euland.
1: All right.
3: So I'm not going with Drummo, with MacAndrew. I'm going with Bodie Euland down back. Yeah. He had the 26 touches, 13 marks. He was really hard to play against tonight. He was fantastic for him. Two votes. They're great new acquisitions from middle of the ground. Christian Petrarca, he had the 29 touches, 19 kicks, 10 handballs. 4 tackles, 2 goals. I think early on he was just impeccable. The track, loved the way he went about it. And a bloke just kept rapping throughout the night. A leading possession getter on the ground and 35 touches was Johnny Noble, another backman. So Josh Drummond will be wrapped with that. 35 touches, Flanners. He kicked the goal. Number one ranked player on the ground. His drive out of half back was superb.
1: Is that who Will Graham just told you to vote for?
3: No,
1: are you sure?
3: Oh, I don't know. Yeah, he'd list about 6 blokes, I reckon.
1: All right, very nicely done. Well done, Simon Black. Choice Hotels around the ground. If you missed the results earlier on in today, the Swannies with a 17-point win over the D's. 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It's almost time for us to wrap things up down here, Simon Blake. I don't know if you noticed, Matt Hauser, world triathlon champion, standing there. So they've got some big wigs hanging down there.
4: Wow.
1: So we're starting to get some real celebrities of the coast. We've got Oscar Berry, the WSL surfer, in here. It's a real Gold Coast vibe, Blakey.
3: Happy, yeah. We've got the Snapper Rocks

0: Snapper.
1: Yeah, we've got the Snapper Rocks contest going on. Finals day tomorrow.
0: Finals day tomorrow down at Snapper. You'll be down there in the green room getting barreled.
1: Yeah, with a bit of luck, I'll sneak off. Public holiday in Queensland tomorrow.
0: Yeah, that's it. All right, well, we're going to stick around here and enjoy the environment in the Gold Coast Suns rooms. They were too good in the end in the Expansion Cup for the GWS Giants. For McDonald's and Remote Water, Triple M, Rocks Footy.
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37: Well, I've got a very special guest staying at my house at the moment.
38: Do ya?
37: My beautiful mother has come over for a week from New Zealand.
38: Definitely right about beautiful. What?
37: Don't.
0: What have I done?
37: Start.
0: Oh, Jack. Okay. Sorry, Lou. Just recognising the aesthetics of your mother.
37: Okay.
0: Gee Thank whiz, you. Would you prefer the alternate?
37: True. I take that back. Thank you, Jack.
0: A beautiful. Gorgeous.
37: Yeah, you can stop now. So she's here. She got in yesterday and stop. And I wake up at about 4:50 in the morning.
0: Mm.
37: I hear the dryer and washing machine going.
0: Yeah.
37: So obviously something in there is going.
0: That's a punchy time.
37: Punchy. And then I hear things moving around, boxes, things rolling around, yeah. Noise, you know. I walk out, I lay there for about probably 5:15, I walk out. My entire wardrobe, like jerseys, everything, jumpers, long pants, the entire kitchen bench covered with like lip glosses, handbags, things like that. She's just gone on a full-blown revamp of the house.
0: Okay.
37: Which is...
0: Had you discussed this prior?
37: No.
0: So Mama's woken up and she's gone, this lady ain't living right.
37: Yeah. Which I actually...
0: Let's recalibrate.
37: ...agree with her. Like I need... You know when you need storage boxes but hold on, and that kind of thing?
0: Is she throwing stuff out? Is she recalibrate? Like is she doing a decluttering?
37: She's doing a decluttering. She did, I love her to death, go through my handbags and take everything out of there and, like, wipe them down, which is nice.
0: Yep.
37: But there was a lot of stuff just out, and I was like, whoa, this is really early. And she's going, oh, I can't, this is too much. And so then we made a trip to Kmart.
0: I didn't tell you to do it.
37: No, and then we made a trip to Kmart. Shall we get all these storage boxes? So it's going to be great in the long run.
0: No, it will be.
37: But at the same time, I'm like, Jill, calm down. I love you. But...
0: Well, she's here for the weekend, she lives.
37: She's here for the week.
0: So you got time.
37: Time, 100%. And I'm grateful for it. It's great because I'd never do it. I'd just keep living my life going, not enough storage here, whatever, live with it. And then we were coming to radio today and I was just about to leave. She'd made me lunch. She'd made me a little sandwich wrapped up. It had cheese, tomatoes, cucumber, mayo, lettuce.
0: Bread. I'm not even joking. I pick up Lou, right? I'm like, yeah, mate, I'll be, she's got no vehicle at the moment. So it's like, I'm her personal chauffeur.
37: Thanks.
36: Yeah.
0: So I pick her up. She like plonks across the road. Hi, Jack. I go, hey, mate. And then like jumps in the front seat. Like, oh, girl, sits down. She got a sandwich on her lap. I'm like, what are you doing? She's like, Mum made me this sandwich. I'm like, are you six? What is happening here?
37: Jack Edward Archer, don't act don't act like when you don't go home, your mother hasn't prepared all these beautiful meals for you. You have a little pasta last time you went home sitting there ready for you.
0: Louisa.
37: You're jealous.
0: I get, damn body strain, I'm jealous.
37: I did it.
0: I get Bickies, Mum makes her Bickies, and every time one of the boys is home, she makes Granny's bloody chicken and asparagus bloody stew thing, which we love.
37: I did kind of feel a little bit rude that I didn't bring a sandwich for you. I'll bring you one on Monday.
0: I would have loved a sanger.
37: I'll bring you one on Monday.
0: It did look good, Louisa.
37: Oh, there's some, the way that mothers can make sandwiches.
0: Beautiful, beautiful mothers.
37: Yeah. So I love my mum, but it
0: beautiful.
37: Has resorted me back to being a, oh, I see what you did
0: there.
37: I feel like I'm a child again, which I'm kind of enjoying. I'm an adult baby.
0: Well, that's what we wanted to yarn to you about, listeners. 133353. We want to talk adult babies. What do your parents still do for you as an adult that you're sort of old enough to do for yourself?
36: That you should be old enough to do for yourself.
0: You should be, yeah.
37: Look, guys, I could have made that sandwich myself. Is it going to be as good as Jill's?
0: Of course it won't
37: No
0: be.
37: Way.
0: Correct.
37: Mum's wins.
0: Yeah. You're dead right.
1: This is the Early Drive Home with Lou and Jarch.
36: Lou and Jarch on Triple M. 133353 is our number. You can call us anytime. But right now we're talking adult babies.
37: Yeah, my mum's in town. She's reorganising my house and she made me a little packed lunch. Little sandwich. I'm going to bring you one in.
0: Oh, I'd love one.
37: Yeah, I'll bring you one in as well. Everyone gets sandwiches on Monday.
0: You're like the Oprah of Jill sandwiches.
37: You get a sandwich. You get a sandwich.
0: That's it.
37: We have a fair few calls to get through here.
0: Righto.
37: Lisa, talk to us. Are you the adult baby?
2: I am more than the adult baby. I'm actually probably twice your age.
0: Okay.
2: My mother will come and visit me twice a year and I get curried egg 4-point sandwiches.
0: Oh,
37: thank you.
0: That is living.
37: Oh, are they your favourite?
2: Oh, they are my favourite. And Mum's the only one that can make them the way she makes them.
0: Yeah,
2: she makes them with the right amount of curry, a little bit of butter, some red onion or spring onion, a bit of cheese, a bit of lettuce, nice sourdough bread. I get it in, cut into four. It's beautiful.
37: They sound delicious.
0: You're talking my language, Lisa. Seriously, they're my favourite singers. Thank you so much, Vanessa. Why are you the adult baby? What do you do?
3: Hey, guys. Well, my mum still does my ironing and I'm 40 years of age.
0: I love it. I respect it.
37: I love it. Yeah, yeah. I love these.
0: Can I be honest?

0: yeah.
1: I love these.
2: Can I be honest?
3: Trust me, she asked for it. She's like, hey, have you got any ironing? Like, I'm a little bit bored today. I'm like,
0: yeah, they love it.
2: Great.
1: Yeah, you're like, take it.
3: Puts the basket at the door, takes it, brings it even back. I'm like, how much better can it get?
2: Every time Mum irons one of my shirts, I can't ever replicate.
1: Never.
0: No.
1: Never. It's just not the same. I don't know what they do.
2: It's not, mate.
1: They're wicked hands. Wicked hands?
2: But yeah, no, wicked hands, bud.
1: Great hands.
2: Let's get you out of here, huh? Kyle, talk to us, mate. Why are you the adult baby?
4: Yeah. My mum loves to do all my washing. Like, she won't let me touch the washing machine, dishwasher, nothing. Yep. Like, I can't clean off myself at all.
2: But how good?
4: She's worried. It's good, but it's bad because she won't let me use it. She's worried I'm going to break it somehow. Yeah, so she just doesn't
1: know. You're not allowed to touch anything.
2: So this is just precautionary, mate. Yeah. I'd just be like, yeah, Mum, I reckon I'll break the oven too. And Mum, oh, Mum, yeah, I'll break everything, mate. You better just do it.
1: Yeah, can't drive the car.
4: I'll break it. When I move out.
1: Thanks, Kyle.
2: Thanks, Kyle.
1: Erin, talk to us, adult baby.
5: Hello, Mummy, Daddy.
1: Hello.
2: I said you, Rita.
5: Everyone's got, like, really nice mum stories. My mum comes over and she has, like, the biggest disappointment on her face.
0: Oh.
5: I'm, like, 41 and, like, I'm a mum and I run a business and I'm still the biggest disappointment.
2: Oh, dude.
5: She gives me the look of, like, how do you live like this?
1: Yeah.
5: But she'll just come in and do my dishes. And I'm like, Mum, leave it alone.
1: She's
5: just looking, doing my dishes, doing my housework.
1: Yeah, that's a win. Dishes suck.
2: As you're reading your phone, watching the telly, Mum, don't.
1: Yeah,
2: Mum, leave that. Yeah, don't, Mum, don't do that. Next reel.
1: Thanks, Erin.
2: Erin, Richard, talk to us. Why are you the adult baby?
6: Oh, man, my mum does absolutely everything for me.
1: How old are you?
6: 40.
2: Love it.
1: What does she
2: never
1: do?
2: Got up, mate.
6: Oh, mate, she was at my house all day yesterday. She just fully cleans the house. She reminds me of appointments. She's literally everything. She's an absolute weapon.
2: She was, okay, I'm starting to realise you're like my mum.
1: Yeah.
2: You remind me of
1: 100% I am. I'm your PAN, your mother.
2: Yeah, correct. Thank you, mate. Ripper, Jacko, great name.
7: Mate, Daddy, it's Mummy. How are you?
2: How are you, son?
1: Hello.
2: Talk to us, adult baby.
7: I'm awesome.
2: Good.
7: I love this rant. This is one of my favourite rants to go on about.
2: Good.
7: My sister, she is the biggest adult baby you'll ever meet in your life.
2: Why?
7: She doesn't need an alarm. She doesn't need food. She doesn't need her clothes washed. She has everything on a golden platter.
2: Oh,
7: look, she's 10 months younger than me.
2: Not a lot.
7: She's 10 months younger than me, and she gets everything fed to her like a silver spoon.
1: The alarm is wild, like a soft nudge. Darling, time to wake up.
7: Yeah, no, I'll hear it in the morning. She'll come and be like, sweetie, come on now. Time for work.
2: You're getting woken up residually.
1: Yeah.
7: No, because that's funny. My dad would come in. Like, my dad used to drive me as an apprentice to work because obviously I didn't have a license when I left school. And he would come in, come on now. It's time to go.
1: Way different wake up call.
2: Yeah, she's waking up beautifully.
1: Mm.
2: Thanks, Jago.
0: Lou and Jarch, Triple M, you versus Lou, not far away.
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0: It's Lou and Jarch and Triple M. Would you believe it? $100 voucher thanks to Swanky Socks on the line. 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
2: Mate, we love our Swanky Socks.
1: Well, who doesn't love a free pair of Swanky Socks on a Friday?
2: I'll tell you, Lou. No one.
1: Exactly. And I know Sally wants new socks. She was telling me about it.
2: Sally, how are you?
9: Sally loves Swanky Socks.
1: Yeah. Sally's in her Swanky Socks.
2: Yeah. It's good, alliteration. Always makes everything better. Now, Sally.
9: Yeah.
2: General knowledge, talk to us, mate. You go to pub trivias. What happens here? How are you?
9: I'm pretty good at them, but when I get on the phone, my mind just goes.
2: Yep. I know exactly what you mean.
1: And it's a Friday, so you're a bit slow.
2: Well, you got the excitement of the weekend. You're flustered.
9: Exactly.
2: I still believe in you. Please know that.
9: Okay.
2: I'm going to read the questions. First to answer gets the point. No need to buzz in. Sally, are you ready?
9: I'm ready.
2: Lou Libya, are you ready?
1: Aye.
2: In that case, pirate, you miss Lou. You sound like an angry dog. That case, you miss Lou begins. 3, 2, 1, go! Which artist popularised the notion of 15 minutes of fame? Artist as in painter.
1: Michelangelo.
0: Mm.
1: Picasso.

0: Picasso.
1: No.
0: Banksy.
1: No. What, the big Andy Warhol. What does a philatelist collect?
0: Toes. Oh.
2: These are hard today.
1: Yeah, these are good.
0: Yes.
1: Stamps. Postage stamps. Emily Blunt has been honored with a star on the Hollywood Walk of Fame. Which nationality is she?
0: English.
3: English.
1: Giving it to Sally.
0: Nah.
1: What were Sir Winston Churchill's last words?
0: I generate to Johnny Rodrigo.
1: Close.
0: Sayonara?
3: Farewell to all.
0: Goodbye,
1: you know, I'm giving it to you, Sally. It was, I'm bored with it all. You had all right, so you're all right. Which actor is being accused of manspreading in the next game?
0: Timothy Chalamet.
1: That is correct, Damundi. What Australian city is known for its tram network?
0: Melbourne.
1: Correct,
0: Melbourne.
1: Louisa. How many stars are on the Chinese flag?
0: Four.
3: Five.
1: Correct, Sally. Je t'aime. Je t'aime. Je t'aime means what in French?
0: Thank you. Goodbye. Hello.
3: Hello. Hello, my name is...
0: Please, coffee.
2: Oh.
3: Thank you.
0: Snail.
1: It means I love you. Je t'aime le pied. Which sport did Ian...
3: Oui, oui.
1: Je t'aime Sally.
3: See, I get the point for that.
1: Yeah, you get it, Sally.
3: I do.
1: Which sport did Ian Thorpe compete in?
0: Swimming.
1: Correct, Louisa. JFK is the abbreviation for which airport?
0: John F. Kennedy.
1: That is correct. International airport, yeah.
2: Yeah. Ooh.
1: For all. Okay.
0: Hey, guys.
1: No. Shush. Tiebreakers are all part of this, Lulu.
0: No, Sally gets them.
1: No, Lou, we do tiebreakers.
0: Sally gets them. It's a Friday.
1: We do tiebreakers.
3: Yeah, I'm with Lou. It's Friday.
1: Yeah, you get it,
3: happy
1: but
3: Friday.
1: I'm doing a tiebreaker.
3: Woo!
1: Okay.
0: Well done, Sally. Over
3: we'll do the tiebreaker anyway.
1: Sally wants to do the tiebreaker. Sally.
3: I still get the stuff, though. Yeah.
1: What is your favourite food?
0: Pizza.
3: Chili.
1: Chili, you idiot. God, Lou, you get the sock, Sally.
2: Well done,
3: Yay!
2: Sally.
0: Well done, Sal.
2: Good win, Lou and Jar. Triple M.
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6: This is Jingles.
7: Lou and Judge, writing your business to Jingle is just the beginning.
0: Wow, I'm excited for this.
1: Oh, I always am.
0: This is a very special one. We've got Luke on the line. Now, Luke, you're only 21 and you own Luke Loves Hedges.
1: How are you, mate?
8: Yeah, good. How are you guys?
1: Very well, thank you. First question, Luke. I feel like you've missed an opportunity here with Luke Loves Lawns.
0: Don't ruin his name.
8: Oh, there's a little reason behind that.
1: Talk to me about it.
8: Yeah, so... my partner, her last name is Hedges.
1: Makes so much sense.
8: Yep. Her father, the one that gave me the business,
1: yep,
8: his last name's Hedges as well, obviously. So.
1: Well, that makes it actually, it's way better.
0: Yeah. Way better, Jack. You keep your opinion to yourself.
1: No. Lou, I just like to get to know the business owner and the reasoning behind it. And now I do, and now I love it more.
0: Now, Luke, do you have any social media for Luke Loves Hedges, or what's your main... you know, way you get people to know about the business?
8: Unfortunately not. If I knew I was going to be coming on here, I would have made some social media for it. But at the moment, it's just word of mouth, business cards.
1: Yep.
8: Yeah.
1: Okay. So, mate, you'll do anything, gardening, mowing lawns, cutting trees, hedges, or basically the whole shebang.
8: Yeah. If the green thing, if it's green and it grows, on you go.
1: Okay.
0: There we go. I like
8: unless
0: that.
8: It's on your body.
1: Okay.
0: Fair.
1: Good to know. Yeah. Now, your father-in-law, he retired. You've taken over the business. Is that correct?
8: Yes, correct.
1: All right. And you're in Brizzy. Great.
0: Any points that you definitely want in the business jingle, Luke?
1: That's what we want to know.
8: Oh, no, whatever you guys think. I reckon you guys got it covered.
1: Free reign. I love it.
0: Mm-hmm.
1: How do you want it to sound? Do you want it upbeat, fun, catchy, you know? Do you want it slow? How do you think you want it sounding, mate?
8: Oh, definitely upbeat. Yeah. You know, like how your show starts.
1: Oh,
0: yeah.
2: Okay, so just similar.
8: Like, give me something like that.
0: Be
2: groovy.
0: I like that.
1: That's actually great. That is great. Okay.
0: It's nice, upbeat, funky, fresh for Luke Loves Hedges. I like it.
1: It feels right because, you know, there's nothing better than a very, very well manicured lawn, hedge, combo, beautiful garden. Mm-hmm. That makes you feel upbeat. That gets your heart going.
0: Mm.
1: So something to emulate that, I think, is where we're going to be in our, we're doing our best work, basically. Let us get to it, mate. We're going to start ripping in, and then we're going to call you back later on during the show, and we'll perform it for you. How does that sound?
8: Oh, Sounds perfect.
2: Thank okay. Right. Let's get to work. Woo! Lou in Charge, business jingle. 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
1: Dun-dun-dun-dun-dun. Are you ready for tax reporting? Are your numbers as good as your reporting? Are you good to go right now? I don't know. How? One place to really go, X-E-R. Oh, zero.
0: Yes.
2: Hey.
0: I was going to go O-O, but then that would confuse people because it's X-E-R-O.
1: Yeah, maybe that'd be wrong.
0: Yeah.
1: I panicked at the end, though, and finished it up really quickly.
0: That's okay. It was great.
1: Thanks.
0: Well done.
1: Thanks, mate.
2: Well done. Visit Zero with it, zero.com.au. That's Zero with an X.
1: That's it.
0: We were talking about taking sick days or calling in sick. What do you use them for?
1: Yeah.
0: And our producers yesterday spoke to a bloke called Ben, and he has a good yarn for us. We've got Ben on the line. Benny, talk to us.
1: How are you, mate?
10: Yes, how are you?
1: Good. Mate, we would love you just to rip into your yarn and tell us what you've done and how you've rattled your own world.
10: All right, well, I'll set the scenery.
1: Please.
0: Set the scene.
10: I've woken up
1: Hold
10: at
1: on.
10: 4:30.
1: Ben, before you do it, let's give Ben some of that thinking music.
2: Okay, all right.
1: talk to us.
10: All right, so I've woken up at 4:30 in the morning. It's raining outside, and I thought to myself, why would I want to go into work? So I thought, I'm going to have a day off.
1: Yep.
10: So I've used the sick leave before, and I thought I might need to spice something up. So I've messaged my boss. Well, after that, messaged him. My dog has a dog show today. Can I take him in? Like, I need to be there for him. It's massive.
2: A dog show.
10: Yeah. He goes, no worries. All good. Little does he know, I don't have a dog.
0: My God, Ben.
10: So I've had to go on with this lie, saying that I've got a dog, and that his name's Diesel, and he's a French bulldog.
0: Wait, Ben, did he think he was in, like, what kind of show? Did he ask where it was? Like, what do you say when you go to work now?
10: Well, I get asked, like, how's your dog? Like, you got any shows coming up? And I just go, not this week.
0: You just go, Diesel's a gun jumper. He's always jumping in the shows.
10: So the worst possible thing is, I said he's a Frenchie. They're so lazy.
1: Yeah, bruh. It's like,
0: he's not doing shows.
1: You could have said border collie or something, you know what I mean? What?
10: Yeah, like an actual farm dog or something.
1: How long have you been keeping up with this charade?
10: Oh, 3-4 months.
1: Jesus.
0: Do you still work at the workplace?
10: Yeah.
0: Did you not think about maybe covering your voice or giving a different name, Ben? You've just said this to the entire nation,
1: mate. I think this might be his way of coming clean.
10: I just wanted to watch Harry Potter.
0: Let's hope your boss is listening. Hey, if Ben's boss is listening, can you give us a call? Diesel's got a show he wants you to come and watch.
1: Oi, Ben, but who... Yeah. That resonates so much. Just it's raining outside. It's miserable. You're just like, I'm curling in bed. I'm getting Uber Eats. I'm watching Harry Potter.
0: But a dog show with Diesel?
1: It's
0: like,
1: hilarious.
0: Just say you're sick.
1: Nah, it's the best.
0: It is funny, though. I kind of hope someone calls from your work now. Great yarn.
1: You're a weapon.
0: Thank you. Very good.
1: That really tickled me pink.
0: That is hilarious. So he's been keeping up with that lie 3 or 4 months.
1: I just wanted to watch Harry Potter.
0: No, he's like, come on. Let's get more calls. Lies you're still stuck telling.
1: Yeah.
2: Yes.
0: Like, is there something you've told your family for years and years and you're still doing it?
2: Even your partner.
0: Yeah.
2: Like your wife.
0: Yeah.
1: Well, yeah. Steph, when we first started dating, told me that she likes shapes and country music.
0: When did she come clean?
1: Like, a years in.
0: Yeah.
1: Years. Not
0: sucker.
1: So, yeah.
0: Sucked in.
1: She hates them both.
2: Oh, that's
0: like she hates you.
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2: Lou and Jarch on Triple M. 133353 is our phone number. And we want to know the lies that you are still stuck telling.
0: Mm. Yeah, did you tell something to your family years ago and you got to bring it up every time you got Christmas dinner?
1: Are you guys stuck telling any yarns?
2: Oh.
0: Just that I like you.
1: Yeah, good one.
2: There's definitely been some. I remember, and for me, it was like, it'd be stuff like during primary school, like to reasons I couldn't do the homework, and I'd have these lies about my uncles and aunts and grandparents.
1: Yeah.
0: I reckon a lot of people, I've heard friends would always use funerals, like grandparents' funerals.
2: Yeah, stuff
0: and I'm
2: like,
0: and sometimes they'd be like, oh, I've used three. I'm like, that is absurd.
2: It's like, I've only got one left to use.
0: Yeah, I'm like, what?
2: You know what I mean?
0: Who does that?
1: Yeah. It's wild.
0: Okay, we've got Cedric. The lie is still stuck telling. Talk to us.
21: How are you?
1: Good, mate. How you
0: Cedric?
1: Going?
21: Yeah, very good, very good. So I wasn't very good at school, in primary school, and I didn't like it. So I thought I'd pretend I had the pain in my belly where the appendix is.
2: Yeah.
1: Oh, no.
21: And so the lie went so far, they sent me home, they sent the doctor home, and I could not pull out of it. So I ended up at the hospital and they removed it.
1: No!
0: What? Yeah.
1: You got you lied yourself into getting your appendix taken out.
21: Yeah.
0: But wouldn't...
1: No, it doesn't. You don't need it.
0: But wouldn't they be like,
1: surely when they saw the appendix, they're like, brother, this is completely fine.
21: Too late. They can't put it back.
0: Oh, my God. Wow, you really committed to the bit, didn't you?
1: That's
21: That was commitment.
0: A huge commitment.
1: I almost feel this unbridled sense of pride.
0: It's pretty
1: That's
0: wild.
1: Really, I mean, you'll stick to your guns. We know that.
0: Yeah.
1: Holy dooly.
0: Thanks, Cedric.
1: Lied himself into surgery. Anthony, what was the lie, mate?
3: G'day, Cobb. How are you?
1: Good, mate. How you going?
3: Yeah, all right, mate. All right. Hey, that bloke who rang up about the dog show, you know?
0: Mm-hmm.
1: Yeah.
0: Ben.
3: Brilliant lie, mate. Brilliant lie.
1: It's a ripper.
3: The next time he wants a day off, he rings up, my dog's dead.
1: Oh, of course that's the way to get out of it.
2: Yeah, one last hurrah.
0: I think...
3: Get him out of the lie as well.
0: No, Anthony, Ben just told this on national radio. Someone would have heard that. He's going to go to work and they're going to go, Diesel, hey?
1: Hey, plenty of Bens, plenty of French Bulldogs.
0: With the same voice?
3: Not everybody listens to Triple M either.
1: Yeah,
2: correct. Oh, that's not exactly true. Thanks, everyone listens to Triple M.
3: I don't say it's all cool.
1: Thanks, Anthony. That's a great, of course.
0: Yeah.
1: Dog died.
0: Diesel's gone. RIP. Patrick, last one. The lie you're still stuck telling.
6: Well, it wasn't me. I must admit it was a bloke I used to work with. We worked in the government, and what we used to get back then was you'd get a couple of days off a year. If you had deaths in the family, so all you had to do was cut out the little piece of paper, the funeral notice or the death notice in the paper, attach it to your leave app, and then put it in. Well, this bloke had a pretty common surname, Davis.
1: Yeah.
6: So I won't tell you his first name, Philip, but he used to scrounge the papers for people that died that had the surname of Davis, and then just cut it out and just take countless days off during the it's me nephew, it's me, uncle on my mother's side, and that sort of thing. So
1: we're Catholic, huge families.
0: That's good. I couldn't do it, but I mean, good on him, Philip.
1: Good on you, Philip. I think that one is. That's play on.
0: Yeah.
1: That's a size up footy. I love that.
2: That's good. Lou and Judge, Triple M, we're not far away from performing our business jingle. Been working hard on
0: it's
2: it, Lou and Judge. Be a free ball Friday.
22: This is the early drive home with Lou and Judge.
0: I saw this online. I want to do a little test on you, Jack. Online.
1: Okay.
0: Because it's through the corporate world, which I would say our jobs are not really corporate.
1: I have been in the corporate world, though.
0: Exactly. But these are a bit different. I think they're sort of new, maybe even slang for this particular office place, or maybe...
1: Right.
0: Like, they're kind of hard to get.
1: Okay.
0: But I'm going to let you have a little go.
1: Okay.
0: So I'm going to read them out, and then you have a guess what you think the meaning is.
1: I'm probably half a decade out of the game.
0: Yeah. And, like, this is not really very corporate, and neither is our podcast.
1: That is correct, Loisa.
0: Mm.
1: It's almost the opposite.
0: Yeah, it is. It's not really
2: almost.
1: Much to the chagrin of many an executive.
0: Mm. Yeah, it's not good. Okay.
1: What are you looking at?
2: The chagrin. What's that?
1: I believe, I could be completely wrong
0: here,
1: but much to the dismay.
2: Ah, chagrin. Okay.
0: Why didn't you just say dismay?
2: Yeah.
1: Chagrin came first.
2: You're the first person that's ever had chagrin come first.
1: Are you attacking someone for having an extended vocabulary?
0: Yes. Because I reckon you've said things a few times on the podcast where they're wrong.
1: Completely wrong.
0: Yeah. At least you own it.
1: I don't own extended vocabulary. I don't know where chagrin came from, if I'm going to be honest with you.
0: Use it. I like it. I'm using it now.
1: Can someone look up chagrin?
2: Hey, beautiful name for a boy or a girl.
1: Yeah. It's good. Read these. Let's figure out chagrin.
0: All right.
1: You naughty girl. That was bloody good.
0: We're a few biscuits short of breakfast.
1: I reckon you haven't hit your sales targets.
0: No.
1: Yeah, the money's not... You haven't hit your budget.
0: No. Nah.
1: We've got a client coming in. We've got Bickies. And we're Bickies short.
0: Yeah, that's sort of...
1: The catering isn't good enough.
0: No. It means we're still waiting for the rest of the team to join the call.
1: Ah, of course it does.
0: A few biscuits short of breakfast.
1: Okay.
0: You know, not every little Bickies in there yet.
1: Yeah.
0: Okay. Let's push this to Q5. What does that mean?
1: That means we're completely getting rid of it. We're not doing it. We're pushing it to Q5. There's no such thing as Q5.
0: Nice, Jack. It says, let's never talk about this again.
1: Okay, pushing to Q5, I like it.
0: All right. We're digging a well with a salad fork.
1: This is a pointless task.
0: Close, King. Right,
1: this is going to be a really hard slog, and the juice isn't worth the squeeze.
0: We don't have the right tools for this task.
2: Yeah, okay.
0: Close-ish. Use the word task.
1: Okay.
0: So,
1: good.
0: Okay, I didn't just fall off the turnip truck.
1: I didn't come down the last shower. Same thing.
0: I'm an experienced and competent and cannot be deceived.
1: Yep.
0: I
1: definitely came off the last turnip tray.
0: Yeah. I couldn't find a bull in a phone booth.
1: Well, basically, your attention to detail is poor. You're not great at your job.
0: I can never find what I'm looking for.
1: Yeah, okay.
0: Sort of.
1: Yeah, yep.
0: Okay, and last one. We're throwing darts at the organisation chart.
1: We're throwing darts at the organisation chart.
0: Yeah.
1: We're throwing shit and hope it sticks.
0: Nah, I like that, though. We're randomly restructuring. It's a good one, isn't it?
1: Oh, yeah, like how you throw darts at the globe.
0: Yeah, I like that.
1: All right, cool, that was good.
0: Yeah, so use those next corporate job, mate.
1: We figure out chagrin?
0: Not that far away.
1: We haven't.
2: Yeah, I was going to say.
1: Did we look it up?
0: You can't even hear
1: just
0: me.
1: Just all shaking heads.
0: You didn't even hear what I said.
1: Okay.
2: We'll make sure that by the end of the
0: show. Use those for your next corporate job, which is probably coming quite soon.
2: What about by the end of the show today? We will figure out what chagrin is.
1: Oh, shivers, it says it's a surname.
2: No,
0: it's not even a word, mate.
1: Oh, great. All right.
2: All right. Well, we'll look into it.
1: We'll look into it.
2: Lou and Jarch, Triple M.
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2: Triple M's Lou and Jarch and Freeball Friday always leads us to this.
7: Business Jingles.
2: Lou and Jarch, writing your business to jingles. Just the beginning.
1: Boom. Okay.
0: This
1: can I be honest?
0: Potentially might be my favourite.
1: Listen, this one, Luke, how are you?
8: Yeah, I'm good, thanks.
1: Mate, listen, you want it upbeat, you want it. Okay, sorry,
0: it's
1: we're
0: catchy.
1: Excited. I feel like we've nailed it for you just quietly without sounding arrogant.
0: Mm-hmm.
1: Mate, you own Luke Loves Hedges. You're a lawn mowing, gardening, anything from mowing lawns, cutting trees, hedges.
0: And he's only 21.
1: The whole shebang, 21.
0: So good.
1: You took over your father-in-law's business after he retired. And, mate, you basically want to build it and grow it like any good businessman would.
0: Or like any hedge.
1: Nah, very good.
0: Thank you.
1: That's really red good. Hot.
2: Yeah.
1: I love that, Luke.
0: Thank you so much.
2: Yeah.
1: You are on today.
0: Thank you.
1: Now, Luke, you want it upbeat, you want it catchy, you want it funny. I feel like we might have hit the tri-star.
0: Oh, it's phenomenal.
1: Not a word?
0: Mm. Well, trifecta.
1: No, trifecta.
0: Yeah.
1: Jesus.
0: What are you? Is it opposite day, you and my body? Let's get into it, shall we?
1: So, mate, are you ready to hear the bingle? The
8: laugh? Yep, look forward to it.
2: Okay.
1: All right, big horse.
2: Here we go. We're going to take it away.
1: Yep.
2: Here we go. 1, 2, 3, 4, Luke.
1: Oh, that's it.
2: We're going to start again. Okay, here we go. No. This is it for real.
1: That was just a trick.
2: Okay,
0: Luke.
2: Here we go.
1: Look at him, Luke.
0: I am.
1: That was his fault, but look at him.
0: I am.
2: 1, 2, 3, 4, Luke.
1: Loves hedges.
0: Luke.
1: Loves lawns.

0: Hedges. Luke, Luke loves Hedges. Luke!
1: Wow. You guys have just blessed my ears.
2: How do you like that, Luke?
0: Are you happy with it?
1: Oh, music to my ears.
0: Yeah, okay.
2: That's what we wanted.
0: Okay. Holy dooly. Well, mate, I know that you, I believe you're going to start a social media account potentially after this.
2: Mm-hmm.
0: This might be your first post. We're going to package this up, send it to you. It's all yours. Do with it what you want. With you. It's all yours, mate.
2: Yep.
1: Lovely.
0: And, mate, good luck with the business. I hope you absolutely crush it. You're a weapon.
2: And Luke loves Hedges, 0473 426 525.
0: Give him a bell.
1: Great. Thanks, guys.
0: Thanks, brother.
3: Lou and Judge, Triple M. We're going to wrap up the show for your free ball Friday after this.
4: This is the early drive home with Lou and Judge.
3: Triple M's Lou and Judge for your free ball Friday. And, I mean, it's just about the end of the free ball Fry week.
0: Oh, you're dead right now. Oh. Now, much to the chagrin of you two, much to the chagrin of my sweet, sweet angels out there, Cody Ash, did you look? Much to the chagrin of the whole nation. Chagrin, ladies and gentlemen, a mix of irritation and embarrassment. So much to the chagrin of, it's annoyance, embarrassment. So when I said much to the chagrin of the executives of this company, I was factually accurate.
2: Yeah, but you...
0: And then you guys teased me.
2: Could have just used another word, because imagine you...
0: But it's a word.
2: Yeah, but dropping that in a sentence, not many people would know. You'd have to explain yourself and make it harder.
0: Hey, hey, hey.
2: I can't know, but I'm surrounded by idiots.
0: Oh, pick me like a snotty-nosed Dalton.
2: Hey, a couple of DMs here. Lou and Jarch dancing in the studio during the song.
3: Yes.
2: That itched a part in my brain I didn't know that needed to be itched.
0: Okay.
2: Thank you. They liked us moving.
0: I can't believe that that was, we're getting compliments on that.
2: I know.
3: It was a good dance party in here yesterday.
2: Jarch has got the motion of the ocean. Lou is as stiff as the surfboard.
3: Oh,
2: nice.
0: Usually the opposite.
2: You want honesty? I love you guys. It's 2 hours a day, makes me smile, makes me rock in the backyard and not hear my neighbours.
0: Good.
2: It's nice.
0: Good-o. Now, we've missed you.
2: Someone else said, bless you, Lou. Do you listen to the lyrics or the beat before you get in rhythm?
0: Oh, so you were getting rinsed.
2: Yeah.
0: Well, you actually have got a bit of rhythm to you.
2: Yeah, I can shake these hips like Shakira.
0: You can. Wow. I don't lie.
2: Yeah, they don't.
0: It's like your hips have been given truth serum.
3: Well, yesterday was...
0: Fake laugh at me.
2: I will fake laugh every damn show.
3: Yesterday was...
0: True, hurtful, but true.
3: Yesterday was National Honesty Day, so, in fact, Lou's hips were not lying.
2: True. Right,
0: sorry, LP. You know what, mate?
2: True.
0: Jeez, you make some... Hey, who makes good points on this show?
3: Me.
0: You're correct.
3: Thanks.
0: You're a bloody good boy.
3: Thank you.
0: Now go on, go and get yourself a treat.
3: Okay.
2: I'd like a treat too.
0: We'll go on both of you.
2: All right.
3: Yay.
2: Thanks,
3: all
2: right, Dad.
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1: Now,
0: yeah.
1: Idiot File.
0: Oh.
1: Okay. I spoke to Maddie.
0: Maddie in the booth?
1: In the booth.
0: Has he come out of there yet?
1: No, he's in there. I said to him, Maddie, what are we working with by way of an Idiot File?
0: 1 minute?
1: No, he said, I've got a good 18 to 19. But he said, we can't have 18 to 19 straight minutes.
0: Jim, I don't think
1: on commercial radio. So he's brought it back. To 5'11".
0: Has he?
1: Yes.
0: 5'11".
1: 5'11".
0: Not 7'11".
1: No.
0: Well, we could have had 7'11".
1: You could have had as much as you want, but no, 5'11". And here it is.
0: What about some of the milestones in round six, Jimmy Boy? Yes. Mark Blixar, 300. Lockie Neal, 300. Carlos Amon, 200. Jake Coladajny, 200. I tell you, sir.
1: No, go again.
0: Coladajny.
1: No, one Dajny. More.
0: How do you say it then?
1: There's a J. Coladajny. Jasny.
0: That's what I said. Twice. You don't listen.
27: And I think it's Carlos Amon either, by the way.
0: Righto. Development coach. A couple of Fords, young boys down there. Charlie West. Who's Charlie Dean?
27: He's been delisted.
0: Oh, right.
27: Charlie West.
1: Defender.
27: Yeah. Westie.
0: And Jai Saxonina?
27: Yeah. That's the boy.
0: Saxy?
27: Yeah, little Jai. No, he's...
0: Jai Saxena. A little-known Kiwi defector has thrown down the gauntlet to Gout Gout and Lachlan Kennedy by running the fastest wind-assisted. Eddie Osinecki. Is that how we'd say? He's a Kiwi, yeah. How do you say it, Will? Nikedia, thank you. Eddie Osinecki.
1: Yes.
0: Well, Sarah Hosking turned into Nostradamette. Is that what you'd call a female Nostradamus? Buddy Franklin returned to his boyhood team. Do you know where Dovin is? Dovin.
27: No, I think it's got a W in it.
0: It has. Dovin. He played his first game of footy there when he was
27: six. Try again.
0: No, no.
1: How's it spelt?
0: Dovern. Dovern.
27: How have you got there?
0: Well, how would you say it?
1: I don't know. Well, I'm going to have to actually...
27: There's definitely no V.
2: No, D-O-V. D-O-W-E-R-N.
27: Darren. Darren.
2: Oh. Anyway, he went back to his...
0: What did you do?
1: Well, he's got a tiny little dude.
2: No.
1: He's got a little...
2: It was freezing cold.
0: Yeah, but everyone's going, on the wrong day, wrong time, everyone is unimpressive.
2: And a girl from Channel 9 had to pixelate it. Is that the word? Pixelate it.
0: Yeah. What's your question?
2: I don't know, I guess.
1: Good to see Phil's come down a bit too, by the way.
2: Yes, a little bit. It'll go up again. Diesel's under trouble in the straight, so it'll go up again.
27: Straight off. Geelong.
2: Yeah, the refinery.
1: Mm-hmm. Straight off.
2: Straight of Hummus. The NBA, the playoffs, the Aussies. Dyson Daniels, the great barrier thief, made his playoff debut for the Atlanta Hawks this week.
1: Playoff.
2: What about this week? The striker, Mo Touré, has continued his scintillating recent form overnight, playing for Norwich in the championship.
27: Norwich.
2: He scored another goal, Raps. And the Tigers have also announced Tom Burton as their second debutant.
1: Yes.
2: So last time you're in here, between then and now, you've got engaged to your... to your partner, George.
3: Yes.
2: Gina. And you, we love having you in, Silver, and there is a nice bottle of champagne that
3: you guys.
2: And Georgina.
0: Yes.
3: Oh, bit of Piper. Thanks, guys. Piper. Appreciate it.
27: What's that brand, Bill?
2: Piper.
1: Hendrix.
2: Australian NBA veteran Joe Ingles.
27: Ingles.
2: Yes.
27: Ingles. Yeah.
2: Ingles.
27: Yeah.
2: Joe Ingles. Yeah. What did you say to your Canadian mate, Mikhail Kingsbury? Is that how you say it?
4: It's close enough. Mikhail Kingsbury.
2: Yeah. So he went to her and complained, to which she said, for $5, what did he... for $5, what did you expect? Lobsters? Righto. But what about this? Rumours have speculated that the fight will take place in London under one odd condition.
27: What?
2: Dua Lipa? Must perform. Yep, so both of them have got to perform, apparently. Dua Lipa. They're going to move the Australian Grand Prix to the third race in 2027.
1: Why?
2: Because Bahrain are set to be reinstated as the season opener.
1: Right. Season. Yes.
2: As long as he stays on the same money, about 1.2 a year, Jim, the PNG government make the NRL players tax exempt. So they don't pay any tax.
1: That's unbelievable.
0: Exempt.
27: Yeah, he's close to getting the playoff here. No.
2: What's the best one, Jim? I'll give you three.
1: Mm-hmm.
2: Wizard, Lizard, or Blizzard?
1: Who's Blizzard?
2: Blixarves.
1: Oh, no.
2: Poor old Skippy. What's the dolphin called?
1: Skippy.
27: Not Skippy.
2: No. Go on. Dennis.
1: Dennis!
2: Dennis!
1: That's my favourite.
2: Dennis.
1: Your name, Flipper Dennis.
2: Dennis the dolphin. Haven't you seen Dennis the
1: Dolphin? No, no one has, actually.
27: It's good alliteration, Bill.
1: No, it's not as true.
2: well done, Jim. You're coming along. Good, see?
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6: The AFL has announced the AFL 26, the brand new PlayStation game.
2: AFL.
6: A bunch of legends are joining the game this year.
2: Yes.
6: I showed Bill this when he walked in. So we've got Nathan Buckley, who's going to be joining as a legend.
1: Of course.
2: How big is he?
6: He looks massive.
1: Yeah, he looks.
6: Yeah. Young Richo.
1: Oh, the Cho.
6: The Cho was going to be joining.
2: Yeah.
6: And also... our very own Anthony William Brownless.
2: No.
1: Give me a look.
2: That's fat.
6: That's not young fat. His legs are very skinny.
2: What's it called? AFL Legends.
6: AFL 26, AFL Legends. So it's part of the pack you can unlock and pick your own team.
1: He's got bike pants on one leg and not on the other. What the hell?
27: And the bio is quite good. Billy Brown has built his reputation as one of the most reliable full forwards of the late 1980s and 1990s with the Geelong Cats.
1: Yeah.
27: Debuting in 1986, he went on to play over 190 games and kicked more than 400 goals, becoming a central figure in Geelong's powerful attacking era. Known for his strong marking, accurate set shots.
2: I get embarrassed.
27: And consistency under pressure. Brown has played a key role in multiple finals campaigns. Yada, yada, yada, yada.
2: I don't know if he did.
27: His inclusion as a legend in AFL 26 reflects not just his statistical impact or courage, but his role in shaping as memorable era of Australian Football League football.
1: So
2: keep going.
1: Yeah. Did, because I wasn't here when all of this unfolded.
2: No, neither was I.
1: Did you, have there been some calls made on this?
27: I think Bill's text potentially his manager about
2: Sal.
1: And
2: she didn't know anything about it.
1: Why'd you text her?
2: Well, I hadn't heard anything about it, and I thought maybe there might be something in it.
1: What, a little shekel?
2: Well, that's what Fat thought.
1: Yes.
2: And she hasn't come back with money.
1: Right. So you've asked if there's any money in it, and the answer has been, at the moment,
2: not
1: silence.
2: Money, just something, help money. Out the struggling.
1: So
27: he looks good in the image.
1: It doesn't really. Yeah, no. As I said,
2: actually, the image is good.
1: One bike pant leg, and then the other one hasn't got a bike pant.
2: I didn't put together the image. No. What about the muscles?
1: So,
27: well, that's how you know it's not real.
1: Exactly,
2: the muscles.
1: No part of it looks real to me.
2: It does. So
1: Raps.
27: Yeah.
1: Where are we at?
27: Oh, well, unfortunately, our man isn't a legend in the AFL.
1: What?
27: He should be. To be fair,
2: Raps. See, I was up here.
27: But some of the names that are legends in this game.
2: How many are there?
27: Well.
1: So hang on a second.
27: 5, 10, 20,
1: before we acknowledge
27: 25.
1: The fact that he's 25. Not one of the 25, he thought he was and contacted his management.
2: I just thought I'd just touch base with her, and she hasn't come back.
1: Let's run the question by her. So, if I'm a legend, I want some money.
27: And Sal, who is listening, Bill said, oh, I'm going to text Sal here.
2: Yeah.
27: So I've texted Sal and said, just go along with what Bill's
1: message. Oh, my God.
2: So that's
1: unfair. He tipped him to thinking he was a legend.
2: No, I was thinking more of the...
27: So,
2: some folding stuff.
27: Bucks is a legend.
2: Yes,
27: Sam Mitchell, Brad Johnson, Richo, Nick Nat.
1: All legends.
27: David Mundy, Matthew Pavlich,
1: Super Pav.
27: Tom Hawkins.
1: Yep, they're all legends.
27: Matthew Lloyd.
1: Lordo.
2: Lloyd.
27: Ben Rutten.
1: Oh, Benny Rutten. The truck.
27: Ben Rutten.
1: Suddenly shaking his head.
27: Simon Prestigiacomo.
2: No, he is not. No.
1: Rabs is picking the eyes out of
2: Rabs.
27: Spider reference.
2: Where's Fat?
27: Juddy's in there.
2: Yeah, fair.
27: Lance
2: fair.
27: Franklin.
2: Yeah, fair.
27: Rory Sloan.
2: Fair.
1: Rosa.
27: And Mitch Robinson.
2: No, you're lying.
1: Yeah, Mitch Robinson.
2: Where's Fat?
27: No, he's not.
1: Mitch Robinson.
2: Do you reckon they look like
1: him? Oh, he's filthied up now. Look at him. This, by the way, is a man that they compiled a list of 100 of the great names of New South Wales football. He didn't appear in the top 100.
27: And administrators for the country leagues got it in.
1: A bloke who'd coached two seasons slid onto the list.
2: Poor old Fat. So there's no money.
1: You're not on the list.
2: That's... I'd already... Bored of hell. I'm just going to have to guess.
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27: It is April 30, 20 years to the day since Siren Gate.
4: How many seconds to go? What are they appealing for? The Dockers. Johnson knocked it down. Blake over his shoulder. Fiora across to Baker. Baker lines up. And kicks.
7: They
4: were saying they heard the siren.
7: The siren's already sounded, but they did not hear it. The umpires have to...
4: Well, it couldn't have gone because the clock was supposed to have been stopped. The siren was so hard to hear all day long.
7: Oh, wouldn't you be seething if you're Chris Connolly? He's going out there, Chris Connolly. He's heading out there to try and work out what's going on.
4: Now, Baker is getting another kick.
7: Well, the Dockers put their hands up and were appealing that they heard it.
4: Well, how did he get the point then? In comes Baker. Has kept another point. Does the previous point stand? We have no idea.
7: Really? We don't know who's won the game or drawn the game.
1: It was famous.
2: Wow.
1: 20 years to the day when the siren sounded, Freo led 94-93 against the Sainters.
27: Yep.
1: And you just heard what happened, but my favourite part of it all was the Freo coach.
2: Oh, Chris stormed Connolly. Out.
1: He came storming out.
2: Did he
1: absolutely loved it. Chris Connolly, welcome to the Rush Hour.
8: Thanks, JB. Look, there's a smaller picture and a bigger picture to this whole situation. That's why it's kind of resonated through the AFL so strongly.
2: Well, you stormed out on the ground and you wanted to punch on with poor old Lenny Hayes.
8: Well, the bigger picture is, Billy, that it was the straw that broke the camel's back. Western right. Australia was sick of Victoria and the rest of Australia treating us like second-class citizens. We're going to create a civil war.
2: Yep.
8: We're going to put a line straight down and cut the rest of the country off and form our own country. We're not enough.
2: Right.
8: And it was just another thing where we were getting ripped off. That's the bigger picture. We can get back to that.
2: Where? But there was
8: the smaller picture is that I knew if I can get us on the front page, the AFL will help us out. Because they don't like bad press.
1: No, don't. That's true.
8: So I thought I'd go out and cause as much trouble as I could to cut it short.
1: It was awesome.
2: There was a big rivalry between these two clubs before it. I think there was a couple of one-point victories both ways. So, and you didn't like each other. And then when allegedly the siren did sound... You led by a point, Connells. And then Baker has a shot. So you take over from there what you thought in the coach's box.
8: Well, I'll tell you a couple of things. The first thing is we've got a clock in the box. Yep. The clock strikes down to zero. I turned to the assistant coaches. I said, well done. You know, really important win for us on the road in Launceston.
2: Yeah.
8: I turned back around, Billy. The game's still going. Now, let's fast forward to the end of the season. We come third. St Kilda come fifth. We're both rivaling for a top four position.
2: Yes.
8: St Kilda get knocked off by Melbourne in the first elimination final.
2: Yep.
8: Grant Thomas is sacked on the Monday.
2: Ooh.
8: That's how important those points are.
2: Wow.
8: I mean, it's sliding doors. It's really cutting it short. And, of course, after the game, Adrian Anderson rang Cameron Swab and said, you're a bit stiff there. Bit stiff? We've won the game.
2: He's still fired up.
1: I love it.
2: He's so cold.
8: And then, of course, you know, during the next week, you know, the commission took over and, you know, common sense prevailed and we got our 4 points back. But if we hadn't had those points and St Kilda had got the points, they might have ended up in the top four at the end of the season and not us.
1: Now, mate, what did you say? Because you had a nice head of steam up. That's what I loved. What did you actually say when you got out in the middle?
8: Lenny Hayes came at me and he asked me to get off the ground with a few colourful words in between that. I had a crack at him. Heath Black jumped in between us. I'm thinking I'll get the first one in and then I'll end up on a stretcher going off the ground. But that will make the front page, Jimmy. That will get us the point. Don't worry about that. The AFL will come forward.
1: So what did you say to the players when you all got into the rooms, because you still hadn't had this resolved at that point?
2: No.
1: What did you say to your troops?
8: Look, I think we're a pretty professional outfit. We just went through our warm down. We explained that we'll be taking this further. And, you know the AFL guys are pretty professional. They move on to them. I mean, we're full professionals at that time. We just transitioned from semi-professional to professional. And it's really getting on with getting ready for the next game. So the players, you know, they kind of stepped aside. And it was really the administration moved in. And, of course, it was the greater Western Australia. I mean, there's outrage. We're ready to march on Victoria. You know what it's like, Victoria, Western Australia, Jimmy? You lived over there.
1: Bloody oath I do. I know exactly what it's like.
8: When I was appointed coach of Fremantle, people didn't know I was born in Tamora in the Riverina.
2: Hmm.
8: So the first thing I said was, I was born in New South Wales.
2: good.
8: The hatred for Victorians wasn't going to put me in a good position to get started coaching.
2: I think we got a bit of audio here of you after the game.
1: Oh, good. Right.
2: Have a listen, Connells.
9: The right thing's got to be done. The team that deserves to win when the siren goes deserves the 4 points. And that's quite clear. And if the boot was on the other foot, we'd accept that too. The siren went before the ball was balled up. Byron Schemmer told the umpire on the bench thought Aidan Kennedy had heard it. We're already up, you know, shaking hands, it had finished. It's a tough, tight contest, and I'm sure the AFL will make the right decision.
10: You know, this is unacceptable. We clearly won the game, and there are our 4 points. You know, we'll leave no stone unturned for our 35,000 supporters to get these 4 points.
2: There you go. Oh, he's still fired up about
1: I love it.
2: And then 4 days later, the AFL Commission ruled that after a four-hour meeting, that Freo be awarded the victory and the points.
1: As it bloody should have been. All right, what a stayer. We love chatting to you always. Been too bloody long, actually. Connells, we've had you on the Saturday run before.
2: Have him on all day.
1: Always love it. So continue to dominate.
8: Thanks, guys. All the best.
2: See you, Chris.
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3: Now, Lammy.
11: Hello, Xavier.
3: You're quite lucky you've actually ended up taking the 4 days and not just a little one or two in there, because I'm always get my eyes locked in on someone who's just taken a day in, because you had a reputation.
11: Mm.
3: We used to call you reputation behind your back.
11: Did you?
3: Or we used to call you the long weekend. So when our old boss was here, we'd be talking, he'd say, Katie. And I'd say, who's Katie? Oh, the long weekend.
11: The long weekend.
3: Often would miss on a Monday. Now, that was because Monday germs, they come thick and fast. I get that.
11: They do.
3: Much heavier germs on a Monday than there are on a Thursday.
11: I get you.
3: And historically speaking, you've already been found guilty once or twice of social media ring your weekends.
11: That once, yes, when
3: once
11: I gastro, and then they audited my social media, and I was doing a pub crawl in Fremantle
3: on Sunday. Yeah.
11: Now this was a couple of years ago.
3: Yeah. So the long weekend's your nickname.
11: Yeah.
3: You've been found guilty previously of documenting your weekend, how pissed you were, and then unable to turn up the next day.
11: Sunday sesh.
3: Now, I did a ring around the whole of Perth. I was like, Lammy, wonder where Lammy was on Saturday night last weekend.
11: Mm-hmm. Oh.
3: Where was she? So straight away I thought, I'll give my good mates at the quarter call.
0: Oh, yeah.
11: God. Why would you go there?
3: The quarter call.
11: Yeah.
3: Any sighting of Lammy? They're like, no. Nothing.
11: Haven't been to the court in years.
3: No, and then I fizzed around some of your favourite restaurants.
11: Oh, yeah.
3: I was like, oh, you've grown up a little bit, so maybe you're into the long lunches, long evenings, long dinners where you drink red wines around tables.
11: I do love a lunch.
3: Yep, so at Gibney in
11: Cottesloe. I wish.
3: Called them, unsighted.
0: Pizzucca.
3: Swung across to Pizzucca.
0: Yep.
3: Unsighted.
11: Did you give Connections a call?
3: The Morris.
11: Oh, yeah.
3: Unsighted. Connections.
11: Connie's.
3: I said Connie's, absolutely. I said blonde girl. Would have tried to walk to the front of the line.
11: Yeah.
3: If she's had more than six drinks, probably doesn't know her name.
11: Yeah. Just the usual boys. Yeah.
3: Unsighted. And my last chance.
11: Yes.
3: Was I rang this new joint in Northbridge called Deadbeat Bar. Sing us
11: a song. Oh. Hang on. This is when I had my phone torch out.
3: Sing us a song tonight. Now I have it on good authority. The Katie Lamb may have tied one on at Deadbeat Bar. A piano bar in Northbridge. Mm-hmm. Great concept, by the way.
11: Yes. Hot Keys Piano Club. Oh, my God.
3: And so also, to be honest with you, just went through your Insta stories where you just documented your whole night anyway.
11: Correct.
3: Pissed?
11: I can confirm.
3: Did you say to me you're only going to pop in and you'll be home at 8:30?
11: Can confirm.
3: Were you singing at 3:30 in the morning?
11: No. Maybe.
3: Maybe.
11: Yes.
3: Did you potentially lose your voice?
11: Please.
3: Oh, look at the little cough. Oh, here we go. You've done a Ted Ellis, whatever his question.
11: Can I just quickly
3: say? Did you lose your voice singing Vanessa Carlton?
11: Into the sky. I may have been busting this out, as well as Sweet Home Alabama, which is just a... Can I just say, Deadbeat Bar, get the girls, get the crew, work friends, hens, birthdays.
3: Guys,
11: absolutely.
3: Don't eliminate half of their society.
11: You would love it.
3: Girls and hens, no, get the peckers involved.
11: And you just basically put in song request forms, and one man on a piano just takes what he didn't know any Justin Bieber, I will say. I submitted about 20 songs. He was in his 60s, though. That's fine. But phenomenal night. But I did have a sore throat on Wednesday previous week.
3: I put it to you. You were so pissed at the piano bar.
11: No.
3: You lost your voice.
11: No.
3: And then you had to play the long game on returning, because if it was just a one-dayer, I would have dragged you down to Deadbeat Bar. We would have recorded live from there whilst the piano man's playing.
11: I would have been deadbeat.
3: I'm on to you, Lamb. I'm on to you, long weekends.
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11: Match Me If You Can. 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We put the call out and people registered triplem.com.au. If you're single, ready to mingle, maybe your dating scene hasn't really been working for you. So we are going to take over the dating apps. And our first contestant for Match Me If You Can is Adam. Good morning, Adam. Good
12: morning. Thank you for having me.
3: Now, Adam, mate, welcome to Triple M. You're a young fella. You're 24. You're good looking.
11: You're well dressed.
3: Athletic, well dressed. What's wrong with you? What am I missing? Oh, you look like a normal bloke to me, and we don't run into a lot of normal people in radio.
11: Adam, you are 24.
12: Yes,
11: to say. Okay, so tell us a little bit about yourself. What do you do? What do you do for fun? What do you do for a living?
12: Yeah, for a living, I work in finance.
11: We love money. Yeah, right? Tick.
3: Yeah.
12: Mortgage broker, and then I coach women's footy on the side.
3: Whereabouts are you coaching?
12: Bayswater football.
3: Nice. What are they? The Bayswater Sharks. Or
11: Bayswater Babes.
3: The Blues. The Blues. Oh. Yeah. The Babes and the Blues.
11: The Babes and the Blues. Love that. Okay.
12: So, and then I play footy myself as well.
11: Where do you play?
12: Collie Eagles down south.
3: So. Collie.
11: Is that a little? How you going? Do you get some money for that? Because you go.
3: No.
11: Oh. No. Okay. So he's an athlete, ladies, and hence the rig. So how often are you working out in a week?
12: 4 to 5 times a week,
3: What are we classes or workout? What are we doing? Running, weights? What's the go-to for you?
12: Yeah, mainly weights and then running. I started hitting Pilates with my mum on Mondays.
11: With the mum, by the way. So this is what girls love, because we love a guy who's got a good relationship with the family. So you go and do Pilates with your mum, which I love, by the way. Okay, so tell us about your family situation, mum, dad, siblings.
12: Just mum and my sister,
11: Mum and your sister, fantastic. Yeah. And tell us a little bit about what you're looking for in a girl.
12: I suppose it's a boring answer, but it's that one that you can have that genuine connection with.
3: Yep.
12: A girl with beautiful eyes is always...
3: Oh, eyes.
11: Yeah. I'm
3: a posture man.
12: Really?
3: Show me your straight back.
12: Yeah.
11: What? Do you mean?
3: Like someone with the shoulders back, straight, nice posture.
27: That's the strangest phrase I've heard on the show. Show me a straight back.
11: Show me a straight back. Okay, that's Zay. Luckily he's married.
12: Yeah.
11: The women are going, phew, thank God he's
3: married.
11: Well,
3: they'll be like, lucky I'm doing my Pilates. The back is super straight at the moment.
11: Let's get back onto the nice eyes situation. Yeah. Do you have a preferred colour?
12: Nah, look, just eyes don't age, so.
11: Eyes don't

0: All right. What a shark? Is that a shark or two?
1: Is there
0: a meaning to it? Or?
2: I got matching with my sister. So.
0: Oh, he's a family man, Lammy.
3: That is a family man. All right, Adam, when you say eyes don't age, so is there an age limit? Because I do know that there have been a fair few people slide in who are a little bit older looking for love. But, you know, because on dating, is it Hinge or Tinder, there's like an age limit?
0: You can block, phase out whatever ages you don't want.
3: Yeah, you just go within an age range.
0: Within your range.
3: What's your age? Range?
2: I'll probably say within 5 to 7 years. I'd hope so.
0: Five to seven?
2: Yeah. And obviously above 18.
0: Great call.
2: Just
1: thank you.
3: Just like above 18.
0: So we're not going down to 15, 16, Lammy. No, the other way. Northern end of 24. So have you always been Perth?
2: Yeah.
0: Born and bred in Perth?
2: Sure am.
0: Schooled?
2: Yep.
0: Whereabouts in town?
2: Governor Stirling in Midland.
0: Governor Stirling, I don't know who went there. Someone in this office went there.
3: What?
0: Govs, yes. Great. And I'm going to find out who it was.
3: Okay.
2: Nigno went there.
3: And what's your living situation at the moment? Because you're currently moving houses?
2: Yeah, moving apartments into Mount Lawley with two of my best mates. So.
3: With your best friend. Yeah. What are their names? Do you want to give them a little shout out?
2: Yep, Matthew Widborn and James Starner.
3: First and last names.
0: Are they single as well?
2: They sure are.
0: Okay. And last one before we do go to a break. Did I hear something about you looking at the Army Reserves?
2: Yeah.
0: You're in the Reserves?
2: Yeah, for 4 years now, so.
0: Oh, and what does that mean? Like, are you going to be off the Strait of Hormuz? Or is it more just in the background stuff? Because you're obviously in finance and stuff. That's your job, and the Army Reserves is something on the side.
2: Yeah, it's you get to get trained up.
0: Yeah.
2: And, it's just a good experience.
0: Yeah, nice.
2: Around, so,
0: I like it.
3: Oh, so you're 24 and you're already, like, have achieved so much. You've got a great relationship with your family. You've got a great rig on you.
0: Well, if we go to war, Lammy, and say the rule comes in because we're all equality these days, one person from your house has to go to Iran.
3: Yes.
0: Mate, you're off. There's no discussion. That's a win.
4: 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Triple M.
3: That's it. We are on the hunt to find Adam some love. Xavier Ellis, I'm going to be taking over Adam's profile and hopefully set him up in Match Me If You Can with someone who is, I don't know, amazing, because Adam is 24, works in finance, he keeps fit, he looks good, he plays footy, lives with a couple of his best mates and loves his mum. He does Pilates with his mum. Adam, tell us a little bit more about the Pilates with your mum just quickly. So when do you do it?
2: Monday mornings.
0: Monday mornings, whereabouts?
2: Just in Mount Lawley.
0: Are we reformer? Are we mat? Are we what sort of?
3: Pilates is hard.
0: It is hard.
2: I struggle. It's very humbling when you've got like 6-year-old women just running laps around you, and you're like, okay, I'm supposed to be an athlete here. Yep, cool.
0: What about all I can think about when I'm in the downward dog?
3: Oh god. And you're the only. The weird thing is you're the only one in the downward dog. No one else is.
0: It's showing great flexibility.
3: It's
0: when you're on the reformer.
3: Oh, yeah.
0: I have great stresses about, like, me getting tipped upside down and getting squished up, and all you see is my ass in the air and my head on the ground.
3: And your pants split.
0: Pants have split, and these girls are doing their perfect little reformer sessions. And I had to quit Pilates over that bit of anxiety.
3: All right. Well, we're going to be taking over your dating apps, Adam, to try and find you a little someone. Now, first of all, you've been on the dating apps. You say you frequent Hinge, was it?
2: Yeah.
3: All right, well, it's time to pass over the phone so I can have a little squiz.
0: So I actually found Lammy's the other day, Adam, and her profile said back in the day, "My name's Katie Lamb, but I can't wait to make you."
3: this is fake news. This never happened.
0: That was her profile.
3: That was her profile.
0: I promise you, that was her profile. What are you saying, Lammy?
3: Don't promise. Okay, first of all, can I just say, the photos that you've chosen that I can see are good ones. Now, what I was going to say is if you had a photo up there with a fish, not one woman cares about how big the fish was that you caught. Nobody cares.
0: Is fish code for something or no? An actual fish?
3: Just, you know, men love to post their fishing photos.
0: People say fishing and golf.
3: Fishing and golf.
0: No, they don't care about your golf photos either.
3: I do not care. I'm sorry. So Adam's, first of all, just got a photo of himself in the car. And luckily it's in the back of the car. So obviously you're not driving. That's good because that's safety.
2: It's parked,
3: safety comes first. beautiful smile, as we can see. Lechi's keen. Yeah, he swiped right.
1: Go on.
3: You've got another.

0: the photo with a friend. Now, the top's off.
1: Give us a look.
0: Of course you want to look. Oh. 17 abs.
1: Are you, now, is that like the natural shape, or are you giving it just, are you giving it a little bit of a tense?
0: You're giving a little something.
2: I'm finding hard to breathe in that photo.
1: Yeah, yeah, yeah. I like that.
0: Ladies, if you're listening, so some tattoos on the left pec.
2: Yep.
0: Tell us a little bit about them.
2: I've got left pec, shoulder, and the back as well.
1: Yeah. Anything in particular on there, or just
2: A bunch of quotes. And yeah.
1: They all spelt right, the quotes?
2: Yes.
0: No regrets. All right, so that's you with you. You've been for a run. You've taken off your top because you're a little bit hot.
1: Do you run with your shirt on or shirt off?
2: The shirt probably lasts about 20 seconds.
1: And then it's shirt off,
2: yeah.
1: Unlike my fat ass who puts layers on as he runs.
0: There's a photo in here that he's sitting on a bed, kicking your leg up. The bed's not made, and you're sticking your tongue out. What's this all about?
2: Feeling the fit in that photo, yep.
0: Feeling the kit. Okay.
1: Yep.
0: I would suggest maybe make your bed.
1: No, but that's saying, hey, the bed's open to you whenever you need.
0: Oh.
1: That's what I'm picking up from that. Okay. Like, hey, this doona's ready to rumble.
0: You've got a beach selfie, which you look great. A photo with your dog, which we all love. And now that women will come flocking in, because that's a good-looking dog. Is that your dog?
2: That's not my dog.
1: There you go. That's a Fraser McGuinness. He's now married, and he used my dog as a decoy for about the first year of his life. Yeah. Kevin. When Kev was a stallion back in the day.
0: Oh, my God.
1: Yeah. Fraser used Kevin.
0: Hilarious. So did you purposely use that dog in order to get a cute photo for your dating profile?
2: No, the dog was all over me.
0: The dog loved you too.
2: Yeah, yeah. Funny enough, that's the ex's dog.
0: Oh, is it?
2: Yeah, yeah.
0: And it's still up. So that's your ex's dog, and you're still now using that on your Hinge profile.
2: Well, I think me and the dog had a stronger connection. So,
1: yeah. When he left, the dog was like, can I come?
0: Well, she dogged you over text.
1: Oh, is that the dog over text?
0: Yes, that is. And then last photo was just him with a couple of his mates in his footy outfit, so we can
1: all
0: see that.
1: I can tell by those chairs that's Adelaide Oval.
2: Yep. Oh. Yep. That was last week.
0: Oh, my God.
3: It was just last week.
0: Just run at home. Like, you see a minor part of the grandstand and knows that's Adelaide Oval.
3: Yeah, that's totally Adelaide Oval. Yeah.
0: Fantastic. All right. Well, can I just say?
2: 25-3, but yeah, BLG.
1: Who are you playing for in that?
2: The ADF team. So
1: oh, nice.
2: We play the curtain raiser for the Port Geelong game on Anzac Day.
1: Oh, that's cool.
2: And yeah, we versed like the police, the fireys.
1: Yeah, and great. Those,
2: so.
1: Yeah, and you won?
2: Yep, yep.
1: And got the votes?
2: Yeah.
1: Oh, it's a big day.
3: Just
1: out
3: a lazy
1: Adelaide
3: 25
1: Oval.
3: And 3 goals. I love that.
0: All right. So just quickly back to his Hinge profile. Green flags I look out for. You don't suck on flavoured air. So that's saying you don't want someone who vapes.
2: Yeah, yeah. That's probably a big one.
0: I love that. That's good.
2: They seem just so connected to the vape. I'm
0: correct.
2: Like, give me some attention.
1: Yeah. Like. No, I'm not. We're not vapers in here, typically.
0: We're not vapers. No. The last time I cried happy tears was 2018, if you know, you know. So you're an Eagles supporter.
1: Eagles, man.
2: That's how you know I'm loyal.
0: My love language is rage baiting. Tell us about that, because that makes me...
2: Well, yeah, that's not my one, but...
0: What do you mean that's not your one?
2: Oh, I've had friends to help me with... You know,
0: I was going to say, because rage baiting, I don't think is the way to go.
3: No,
0: I don't think we're stirring the pot to get.
2: Yeah,
1: but sometimes you stir it and then it gets a bit flirty.
2: It's definitely my personality is stirring the pot. Yeah,
0: I mean, there's a difference between having a bit of banter and, you know, taking the mickey. But rage baiting, that kind of sounds like you're trying to, you're poking the bear.
1: It's what I do to
0: him. And how's that working out for you?
1: Yeah, I'm still in that spare room.
0: All right, well, can I just say, upon looking at this, it looks pretty good. So I feel like we don't need to change too much, but we can make a few little tweaks and then watch them come, everyone. Watch the women flock in.
3: As they would say, come to papa.
1: Come to papa.
3: So over the next...
0: I'm so glad you're married. It would be too hard. We'd have to set aside the whole year to set you up.
1: Mate,
0: with someone.
1: Yeah, you were the one, and I say it again. My name's Katie Lamb, and I can't wait to make you...
0: You used AI to make a fake profile, you're an idiot.
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0: It's called the bedroom divorce. A lot more Aussies are doing it now, Zave.
1: Absolutely, Lambie.
0: And you and I have been doing it for a while. So I had Charlie and then I was breastfeeding and then I just said to my partner, why don't you go sleep in the other room just so that, you know, I can breastfeed and if I need to turn a light on and, you know, there's no point both of us getting a bad sleep. One of us, you know, needs to get a good sleep. And then at the moment now, she's on the parental leave and I'm back at work and I get up at 4, you know, so it's just kind of, we've stayed at this rate. We're still in separate beds. Will we come back? I don't know. We're both getting pretty good sleeps without.
1: I don't even think about it coming back. We've been separate for years.
0: Yeah, like, years.
1: As I said, I actually don't even think Ev likes me. So I think she's like happy with the arrangement. I go to bed a bit earlier and I get up earlier. So it's pretty simple, and I sleep with the 7-year-old who sleepwalks and wakes up at 4 a.m. when I leave typically. So
0: that sounds better.
1: I make sure he's back to sleep before I leave.
0: All right. Well, let's go to Nick in Guelph. Good morning. Have you gone through the bedroom divorce, Nick?
19: Yes, 100%. Wife had my daughter until I think she was around 2.
0: Yep.
19: And then wife went in, gave birth to my son. Since then, I've been in the room with my daughter, and she's still next door with my son. So he's 2 and she's 4.
0: So you've got a bit of the Zave and M situation. You sort of, you guys sleep with the kid each.
19: Yeah. And I've got the 4-year-old usually goes through the night. The 2-year-old son, he's up multiple times. And I'm next door getting lovely sleep.
1: I was going to say, Nick, I reckon you keep that up your sleeve that you're sleeping through the night and your wife's wrestling the 2-year-old throughout the evening. But, mate, okay. So is there any talk, you reckon, of reuniting at any stage?
19: Look, when my daughter says, you know, I want my own room back. Maybe, but there's probably another room downstairs I can convert to another room that I'd probably be leaning towards.
0: Nick's already scoping out the other rooms.
1: Right, before you know it, he's in his tent in the backyard. But all right, Nick, appreciate the call. Laura, have you going through the sleep divorce with your partner?
20: Hello?
0: Oh, hey, Laura. Sorry. Yep, you've got us. All right, Laura.
3: Not off.
0: Yeah. Have you gone through the bedroom divorce?
20: Yeah, absolutely have. My partner and I, we had separate rooms and we used to both get incredible sleeps.
0: Yep.
20: Me, myself, used to take care of the kids through the night, but still had a great sleep. Later, he sort of said, oh, I want to get back in the same room. So we went and bought a king-size bed so we had a bit more space. But still, later that year, we got real divorced.
1: Oh, yeah, okay.
0: Oh, no. Oh, my God.
1: Right, so let's dig into that. I don't really care about the sleeping arrangements. What happened with the divorce?
0: But okay, so Laura, when you after, you know, sleeping in separate bedrooms, then you finally come back, you're sleeping in a nice king size bed, by the way, spoiled for choice with space. Was he a snorer? Were you a snorer? Was one, you know, tossing and turning, like, because then you do become irritable. And do you reckon that's what then kick-started some
20: absolutely. Yeah. Absolutely. Yeah, you lose your sleep. You do get cranky. You get a bit, I don't know, a bit crazy sometimes, I guess. But yeah, 100%. Between the snoring, the tossing, turning, yeah, it just didn't work out.
1: We flicked him. We just flicked him.
0: You heard it here first. If you want to stay married, sleep in separate rooms.
1: Or just don't sleep at all. Just stay awake if you have to.
21: This is Triple M Breakfast
22: with Xavier Ellis and Katie Lamb.
21: 92.9
22: Triple M.
1: Bang!
0: Wow! Oh,
1: hang on. That'll do.
0: I love this game.
3: Despite not being here for the last 3 days, Katie's lead has increased from to 20 to 16.
0: Phenomenal work, Danny. Well done.
3: Spin the wheel, please, Katie Lamb. Oh. We have a wheel. It's got a whole bunch of games on it. Whatever it lands on is what we play. I think you need to send a Kenneth Warehouse gift back to Danny Shuey for her work. We've landed on Yeah, Kidding Me.
0: Oh, this is fun.
1: I like this one.
3: So I'll play you a couple of snippets from things that happened in a particular year. You need to tell me what year they were from. Closest to the pin gets the point. First to 2 wins. Are you ready?
0: We're ready to go.
3: Here is your first year you need to guess.
23: A ship no woman apparently can get enough of at the movies.
24: The princess who spent her life in the relentless glare of the public eye died in a speeding car in Paris.
25: Some nasty stuff in there. There needs to be a bite.
26: There, he bites him there. You see him lift his teeth.
3: Katie Lamb's back at Deadbeat Bar right now.
0: God, I should have requested that song.
3: So, Titanic hits the cinemas. With it being the highest grossing film, Princess Diana killed in a car crash in a Paris tunnel. Mike Tyson beats Evander Holyfield. And Barbie Girl by Aqua. 3, 2, 1, reveal, please.
0: 98.
1: 96.
3: You're both right, because it's 1997. You both get a point.
0: Oh.
1: Overshot the tee. Overshot the green. Do I get the point?
3: No.
1: Okay, we play on.
3: No.
1: Well done, long weekends. We're away.
3: Specify that. Okay, so that means we just need one more.
0: Oh.
3: If you get this right, then it's 1-2. MySpace, I'll play the order, but MySpace launches at the first bit.
27: It's impossible to overlook the buzz surrounding MySpace. This social networking platform swiftly gained prominence, captivating millions of users globally.
28: You will always remember this as the day that you almost caught Captain Jack Sparrow.
3: So MySpace launches, Pirates of the Caribbean, The Curse of the Black Pearl is released, and Beyonce's Crazy in Love. Don't look to the producers.
0: Oh, no, I just, trust me, I'm not.
1: I think I was living in Perth when MySpace started.
3: 3, 2, 1, reveal.
0: 2007.
1: 05. I definitely had MySpace in 07, but I thought maybe it might have been before then because I'm not usually a trendsetter.
3: 2003.
0: Oh!
1: Have you ever thought about getting back on your MySpace page that you had?
0: I don't. Well, I think they've shut it down because I think I tried. I couldn't. But remember, you could have the songs and you had your top friends. And when you got a boyfriend went to number one and your best friend got knocked down that
1: And the easiest way to flirt was you commented on the girl's song.
0: Yeah.
1: Oh, that's a good song. Where's that one from?
0: And you got to have like a wallpaper behind. Oh, my God. MySpace was great.
3: Zave, go put a point on the board.
1: Thank you,
3: 17 to 20. Katie still leads, but Zave manages to get a point back.
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0: So as you know, I've been off sick.
1: Weekends, Lamb.
0: I've come in on a Friday and that's all that matters. I think I've got a black lung. Now, if you remember clearly, last Wednesday, ripping sore throat, right? But it was $1 million week, so push through.
1: So, no, first I've heard of any sore throat.
3: Yeah, I was going to say, that's the first I've heard of it.
0: Anyway, so come in and then on Saturday, I got an invite to go to that Deadbeat Bar, which was the Hot Keys Piano Club. Mm. It was a sing-along and it was fantastic, all right?
1: I know. We saw your Instagrams at 3 a.m.
0: Well, that was the... I got free-flowing drinks from 7 to 8:30, which was fantastic. Anyway.
1: Did you make the most of them?
0: Well, obviously.
1: Yeah.
0: obviously. And then, anyway, so the next couple of days, unwell, right?
1: Not hungover.
0: You don't get like the flu from a bar. The bar, by the way, highly recommend it. Everyone needs to get their Deadbeat Piano, and then it's Hot Keys Piano Club, and it's just a sing along.
1: I've seen
0: to
1: videos of the concepts. Yeah.
0: Oh my God, Zave, it was so much fun.
1: They look great. I think there's a big one. Maybe in Byron Bay or something. It's in my algorithm all the time, and you're just like, that looks like a good night.
0: It was so much fun. Yeah, exactly. It was all this sort of, and you know, Elton John, Piano Man. It was just phenomenal. Anyway, so I ended up getting a bit flu-y. I went to the doctor on Tuesday, and I've got in there, and they do all the swabs and whatnot. And she said, look, there's a nasty virus that's going around at the moment. Make sure you get your flu jab, which I will do, but I have to wait, obviously.
1: Free as of today.
3: Yes.
1: Free as today. As you want your flu jab, they're free today.
0: And so she said, definitely get that when you're feeling a bit better and do blood tests when you're feeling a bit better, all that sort of stuff. She said, look, what you need to do is you need a rest. Yeah. And I go, oh, rest. Oh, that's awesome advice. So I've got an 8-month-old. So when do you suppose that I rest? So in the half an hour morning sleep that, and but keeping in mind, Charlie's now sick too. So when
1: she was getting sick last week.
0: She
1: as
0: was
1: well,
0: getting
1: yeah.
0: sick. Now she's got a cold. So when do I rest? I'm all ears. You let me know, Doc, when I rest. And she just goes, well, just try to. When? So you, Zave, as a dad, when you're sick, you've got kids, when do parents rest? Because I actually posted this on my Instagram. I was just like, when? I'm all ears. Like, tell me when to rest. And people wrote back just being like, I've got a 21-year-old and 18-year-old still haven't rested since.
1: I've got an easy solution. And you probably know when I rest. I just come in here for 3 hours. I just put the pegs up in here and say, take it away, Lambie.
0: So you come to work to rest.
1: Yeah.
0: Okay. Yeah. All right. Well, maybe I should.
1: I reckon Em and I, we don't have too many Barneys. We had a Barney one day about, Em said to me, going to work is a holiday when she was home with the boys.
0: Yeah. A lot of people do say that.
1: And then unfortunately for her, the tide has turned. And for example, last night she was out till 11:30 for a work thing.
0: Was she really?
1: She was probably well rested, I guess.
0: But
1: I don't know. She must have, like it's a holiday in Perth, is it? I guess.
0: Yeah.
1: Always remember that when you go to work, it's a holiday.
0: When you've got a baby at home and you get sick, I do not recommend it. Like, if you're going to have a baby, don't get sick. Do everything in your power to not get sick because you don't have time to rest ever.
1: Yeah. No, mate, I agree with you. And I think too, like, 3 or 4 day hangovers, like they, the little cough. No, I can't deal with it. I can't deal with it.
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22: 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It's time for some fun.
2: It's nice to meet you. 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
22: Right now, it's time for Friday Lines.
1: What's the question?
3: The movie and who's singing this song?
1: Long weekends, Lamb.
3: Quick.
1: Con Air.
3: Oh, for goodness sakes. No one's taking this seriously.
0: What?
3: Katie, we'll play it again. This has gone really well this morning.
1: Now let's crash this in.
7: Should stay.
1: With you. Oh.
7: I would only.
1: Oh.
3: What's this, or who's it by?
0: I don't know.
3: I'm buzzing you both.
0: Whitney Houston.
1: No.
3: Buzzing you both out. It's the bodyguard,
1: it's Whitney Houston.
0: I've never seen that.
1: No, neither.
3: Disappointed in you both.
0: You've seen Con Air, though.
1: No, well, the song at the end of Con Air, I don't know what.
3: Question three. This song about lovemaking is sung by what Hollywood megastar?
8: I'll play a little song for you about the nastiest, freakiest little sex puppet I know. Fiona.
1: Long weekend, Flam.
3: Hmm?
1: Stacey's mum.
0: Got it.
3: Now, Katie, I have to play this again.
1: No, you don't. She heard it all.
0: No, I didn't.
3: The whole

0: Scotty doesn't know.
1: What's the question?
0: Mate, the questions are shit. I'm sorry.
2: I agree. Matt Damon singing that in Eurotrip. We get to the final one.
1: I've never seen that.
2: I can't say I have.
1: Good hunting, though, I've seen.
0: This is the grand final.
2: This is the worst nil all draw. I mean, like, Socket doesn't even have this bad a nil all draw.
0: No, they do. Trust me, I've seen a few.
2: What movie is this iconic love scene from?
3: And don't forget, I'm also just a girl.
0: Long weekend, Liam.
2: Yes.
0: The Bodyguard, Con Air.
1: Hang on, just a girl staring at a boy asking him to love me.
3: And don't forget. I'm also just a girl.
0: It's bloody the Running movie.
1: No, it's not.
3: Standing in front of a boy.
1: Asking him to love me. I know the...
0: It's Grease.
3: Asking him to love her.
0: Grease.
1: What is that? What's it called? Notting Hill. No.
2: It's Notting Hill.
1: So
0: that'll go down as a nil or draw, then.
2: That's a nil or draw, because the producers put that in the screen as a nil or draw. The producers are just shocking today.
0: Oh, Leechy.
2: Nah. That was garbage. I'm sorry. Well, I apologise for the last 5 minutes of radio. Plain and simple.
0: It's a Friday, though, thankfully.
2: It's a Friday. It's a nil or draw.
1: Let's leave.
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18: Huge news out of the US over the last couple of days. This has been everywhere. The third assassination attempt on Donald Trump. One of our own. By that, I mean an Aussie and also a Triple M-er. Used to work for us in Triple M Sydney. Jana Hocking is on the phone with us right now. Jana, tell us everything we need to know. You were in the room. In fact, we'll start with what you were doing there, mate. Morning.
19: So basically, I was there for Daily Mail US because I write a column for the US as well. And so every year they invite me along at their table, which is always a good time. Like it's incredible. But this year Trump decided that he was going to attend, the first one he's ever attended. And even I was a little bit nervous about that. I was like, well, it's a funny time to be in a room with him. But we went along and he walked into the room and we're all there. I was sitting next to Kash Patel, who's the current FBI head of FBI. So if you're ever going to be in a shooting, you want to be sitting next to him. And we all sat down to have our entrees, and then we just heard an unmistakable bang, bang, bang, bang. I've never heard gunshots before, but I just instantly knew what they were. And then Cash just turned to our table and just said, get under the table, get under the table. And we're like, oh, okay, yep, they were definitely gunshots. So we all hovered under this table. And then Secret Service came sweeping in and they grabbed him and they grabbed the president and RFK Jr. and J.D. Vance, everyone like out of the room. And then we were all just kind of stranded there, not knowing what was going on and hiding under this table. Plus, we didn't have reception because it's in the ballroom. So it's not like we could Google.
2: We've seen all that video here in Australia, everyone mm-hmm. going under the tables and crawling along the carpet. How long did that take? What happened then?
19: Well, then it got crazier. So we're all hiding under the tables. Then eventually Secret Service were like, okay, we've swept the room. You can all get up. But then the head of the White House Correspondents' Dinner came on to the stage and said, everyone stay. Trump is coming back. We're going to continue as usual.
2: Oh, what?
19: And we were like, what? But anyway, he eventually... They said, okay, no, he's not allowed to come back. We either got out our laptops and started filing copy and trying to chat to the security guard. Such a weird circumstance. You're in a room full of journalists who are there talking about the biggest stories they've done that year, and then all of a sudden we're in the biggest story of the year.
18: Wow. It must have been a bizarre scenario to be. You know what I mean? Your mind must have been going to all kinds of places. Were you thinking, how can I trust you?
19: No, because they were all there when we walked in. So the room was full of Secret Service, full of rifles. So you knew they were there, which is why I wasn't that, like, I was scared because I was like, oh, my God, there's a shooter on the loose. But then I also knew that there was a lot of big men with big guns
18: surrounding us. All good guys and bad guys.
2: Well. Jana, the story yesterday getting around Australia was security was fairly shoddy. So you reckon it was because there's men with guns.
19: There was men with guns everywhere. The problem was anyone could get into the room undetected. So I was staying at a hotel around the corner, and all I had was, like, invite, didn't have my name on it, didn't have anything. Oh. I took my passport because I was like, surely to even get into the Hilton, I'll need my passport to show who I am. No, I walked straight past the protesters, straight past the police, just flashed them my invite, walked all the way. So it's two flights of stairs or escalators to get down to the ballroom. No one stopped me. Like, anyone with a ball gown could have got in. You just had to go through a metal detector. Really, so that's on that video where you see him suddenly run.
6: Oh, was
19: him trying to go through the metal detector.
6: Ah, right,
19: but it was right at the door.
18: He looked like the Acme Roadrunner. Really, yeah, head down low and he's just sprinting.
19: He was very quick.
6: Did you see Trump last night saying he should get an NFL contract because he's so quick?
19: Oh my! Of course he said that. I didn't see him say that, but that does not surprise.
18: Here you go, Jana. We've got it for you.
6: Hold on.
20: I think the NFL should sign him up. He was fast.
2: That's what.
18: It's always comedy. Gosh. It's always a joke. Hey, just quickly, can we address the footage of the women kind of being left behind on stage? There were separate service agents
19: wild?
18: All over the important people.
6: Oh, can I come into your bubble?
18: Mm-hmm. Yeah, important people in inverted commas. But you'd think women and innocent civilians and bystanders are also important. Did you feel a bit weird about that? We've been only seeing one side of the narrative, or is that accurate? Like, a lot of people
19: Left behind. that was accurate, and it was a bit scary because when there's four women, we were all huddled under this table, and you kind of felt okay while Cash was there. But as soon as they took him away, it was like, right.
18: Deplorable.
19: Okay, well, we'll just stay here.
18: All right, we'll be right.
19: We'll just hang.
18: See you soon,
19: buddy. Don't worry about us.
18: Yeah, bring me a vodka. Yeah, but then, back. Yep.
19: But then, to be fair, the room was full of secret service.
18: Yeah, okay.
19: So it did look really bad, but there was a lot of men with guns.
6: What a story.
18: A lot of men with guns. Mm-hmm. The story of America writ large. Thank you, Jana. We're glad you're safe. We're glad the knees have stopped shaking and the hangover subsided as well, mate. And stay safe over there.
19: Thanks so much, guys.
21: Triple M Breakfast.
6: The simple question we're asking right here, 133353, how long was your dog missing for? Because there was an episode yesterday at one of the beachside Sydney suburbs.
22: Two-year-old Elby on a ledge 13 floors up in the Meriton Apartments at DY. For rescuers, the dilemma. They can see the dog, but how do they get to her?
6: Okay, he was somehow this little Elby, the little puppy, Jack Russell, you know, those little rat dogs, they're rippers. It got out to the other side, to the glass, and then got in behind some timber. It couldn't be gotten to from the balcony.
18: And how long had it been there for?
6: 2 days.
18: Yeah, I heard that. I thought I'd heard it wrong.
6: And they had
18: so how do you not know where your dog is?
6: Well, it was Anzac Day, and they appeared that they might have been young stoners. I'll play the owner. Like, they may have been out for a while, for a day or so, the blokes.
18: It's like you with your setup on Morton Island. You go over there, you lose track of your dog sometimes because...
6: Sometimes. You know. Not me, but...
18: It's for pay.
6: So they had to get an abseiler in there when they finally spotted. A guy was flying his drone around and said, why is that dog on the outside of the balustrading? And he told them, and they're going, shit, we've been looking for that dog for 2 days. So they finally get an abseiler down from the top.
22: The moment arrives. Elby in safe hands takes one last look as the celebration begins down below.
6: There were people gathered cheering because they were all looking for Elby.
18: It was like Origin. How big was the crowd?
6: There was 100 people down below who'd all been looking because of these young, good-looking young blokes who owned the dog. I don't know what their story was. But you tell me, this is why I thought maybe they were stoners. What did they do with the dog?
23: They got him inside and he's drunk a heap of water and they gave him a shower and I'm sure he'll be off to the vet. And
6: who gives the dog a shower?
18: Well, this might come as a surprise to you, Greg, but some people wash their dogs. I know Ted is an outdoor dog and there's basically a dingo now. Some people look after them. They even clip their nails.
6: No, they said, I got a Kelpie. You don't have to wash Kelpies.
18: Who said that?
6: 133353, how long did your dog go missing? Because, now here's why I thought, you listen to this bloke, he's the one who couldn't find his dog and the dog was at his apartment 2 days.
24: I was over the moon, you know. I didn't know if I was gonna see her again, so very happy.
6: What do you reckon? You with me? Anyway, I'll give you one last call. Here he is.
24: We look around the entire apartment, check everywhere, every small little spot. There's nothing, so we start thinking the worst possible thing. Maybe she fell off the balcony and my heart was racing. Terrible.
18: It was racing for another reason there, brother. You might have gone to a macro dose.
6: All right. This isn't about him. It isn't about Elby. It's about your dog. Because you hear stories of dogs, we lost him for 10 months and he just wandered in. Glenn from Shaler Park, how long was your dog missing for, mate?
25: Happy birthday, Marty.
6: Marty? Or Barnsley, you mean?
18: Is this another case?
6: Thank you, Glenn.
18: Has Glenn been at DY with his kids? Was he trying to do a happy birthday, Barnsley?
6: Yeah, don't forget to feed the dog. What was that all about? Can we go to Lisa from Bean Lane?
18: It's Barnsley's 70th, for people who don't know.
6: Happy birthday!
0: Okay, Lisa.
18: Glenn's had a
1: there. Go on.
18: G'day,
0: Lisa. Lisa from Beanley, are you with us?
1: Yes, I'm with you. Well,
0: how long did your dog... What's the story with your dog?
1: Well, we used to have a dog growing up. His name was Fritz. And he used to follow all the kids to school every morning, up to the local school.
0: Yeah.
1: And then he used to come back home. And then of an afternoon, he'd walk back up and walk back home, walk all the local neighbourhood kids all the way back to the house.
0: That's good.
1: And that was back when, like, you used to get your bread and milk delivered to you, you know, on your steps. And he used to go up the road to a couple of neighbours up the road.
0: What,
1: and
0: a lot of people want to know, what breed was Fritz?
1: He was a bit, sir. He was a bit of a Kelpie and a bit of this and a bit of that.
0: He was a mongrel. Yeah. That's when there were no fences and dogs were indiscriminate rooting, etc. Yes.
18: Hang on, watch the rooting. It said $59, mate.
0: That's right.
18: Ask your parents if you're in the car with mum and dad. Now, Lisa, we said how long did your dog go missing for and how did it get reclaimed? Did Fritz go missing at some stage?
1: Well, one day he walked the kids to school after ripping all the people's bread that was on their door and smashing their bottles of milk.
0: Oh, Fritz. Yeah.
18: Oh, she's dropped out.
0: Well, what happened?
18: She's dropped out.
0: Well, we'll never know what happened to Fritz. Did you find Fritz?
18: Well, she's not there to answer the question.
0: What is going on with this show?
18: How about Glenn, who said, happy birthday, Marty? didn't even do the TV screen.
0: Did he mean to wish Barnsley happy birthday?
18: And then Lisa told us a story about
0: didn't
18: Fritz,
0: have an ending.
18: Who didn't actually go missing.
0: All right, well, keep an eye out for Fritz.
18: Oh, wow. So, okay, the boys have just chatted through. Fritz has been missing for 45 years. I think we can let Fritz
0: go. Can we go to the traffic? That's far more important.
18: Pretend this never happened. Yeah. The whole show.
0: Yeah,
18: the last 5 years.
0: Just put it behind.
18: Black it from your memory.
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0: Matty's been telling us all morning in the news about the attempted assassination attempt on Trump at the Foreign Correspondents' Dinner.
18: Third one.
21: Do we know?
10: Is that the third?
18: Third. It was a golf course one.
10: Oh, yeah, the golf course
18: there one. There was the one where we got hit
21: crazy
18: in the ear.
21: Yeah.
18: And now this one.
0: And this one.
21: Do we know that the gunman was there particularly for Donald Trump?
0: Yeah, he had a, he'd sent a 10 minutes before he burst through the security, he sent a 1,054-word text to his loved ones, they're saying.
18: Manifesto. Going,
0: I'm
18: it's
0: on
18: always
0: here.
18: A, if I'm it, it, the only the only time you hear manifesto is when it's an assassination attempt.
0: So, right. And he'd already described security looks lax. I'm having a gut red hot go here. 31-year-old guy.
21: Was staying in the building.
0: He must have booked a hotel room. Yeah. So, and that gave him permission to lurk.
21: Around.
0: And he'd analyse their security. And then if you get to see it, I don't know if you've if you haven't seen it yet, he is quick and he's got good low body height. Both of those things are good in football because you don't want to be too upright. But he took off. He was just like a blur.
18: Roadrunner. You know, Big Mate, he was low and like a blur on the security camera.
21: I did see some footage of it and people were scurrying everywhere. You know, everyone, every man in it for himself in those situations, right? It's only Donald Trump's team that jump into action for him, but everyone else is like, you're on your own. But Erica Kirk, of course, whose husband Charlie Kirk was assassinated just recently.
0: There?
21: Very triggered for her. She was very distressed.
0: Oh,
21: and she's like, I just want to go home. And she's been seen to be ushered out of there.
0: All right. There were people in, rich people in dinner suits cowering on the ground. It was incredible, and as Trump said,
11: and that was very unexpected. So nobody told me this was such a dangerous profession.
18: Well, four of them have been killed before.
21: Most
18: presidents.
21: Assassinated, attempted president. Is it It'd the most dramatic president? Surely that you know, no more action ever than him.
18: Why is it not expected in a country with 500 million guns? I think it did expect it with all the metal detectors and security everywhere. Mm. You're expecting something to go down.
0: That's right. Well, he is becoming. He sounds almost flippant.
11: I thought it was a tray going down. You know, I've heard that many times, and it was pretty loud noise. I was watching to see what was happening. Probably should have gone down even faster.
0: Yeah.
21: He did stay up for quite a while, I noticed. Him and Melania are both kind of looking to see what was going on.
0: Mm.
21: It wasn't until, I think, the second lot of loud noise happened that then they ducked for cover and were shielded.
0: All right. So this guy, he had maybe too many weapons on him.
21: What do you mean too many?
0: Well,
18: what
0: really,
18: are you doing? You're giving assassination advice now, are you?
0: I'm just saying, if you're going to have a crack, just carry one weapon. Listen to this guy.
12: The suspect was carrying a shotgun, a handgun, and multiple knives.
18: Oh. What are you going to do with a shotgun, mate? How close are you going to get?
0: Yeah, that's right, a shotty. Anyway, let's not focus
21: multiple
0: on that.
21: Multiple knives, too. Don't bring a knife to a gunfight.
0: No.
21: Isn't that what they say?
0: Well, he didn't know what sort of fight he was going to be involved in.
18: Just don't go to a gunfight, all right? There's your advice.
21: Or a knife fight.
18: Yeah, never, don't go going to
0: apply. Don't try to assassinate the president, because he'll just call you this.
11: My impression is he was a lone wolf, whack job.
0: Lone wolf, whack job. Trump wins that, clearly. The King Charles, is about to leave London right now to go and visit the president. It's in the lowest ever relations between... Because Trump doesn't, because they said, we'll send you an aircraft carrier, and Trump looked at it and said, that's a toy that belongs in the bath. Yeah. So he sort of said, you haven't helped us at all. The King's about to go over there and get involved in this. And if I know Trump on the last one, it just missed his ear. Have you seen King Charles's ears? They're quite a target, that's all.
34: Triple M Breakfast.
0: I know it's boring, but the budget's getting handed down on May 12th, and there's a fair few problems going on in Australia at the moment. So there's a lot of programs that are presently being funded that aren't going to be funded anymore. And I bring this to your attention. You didn't think I was going to talk about feral pigs this morning, did you?
18: If we're going to do this on Triple M, I want it to be feral pigs.
34: Triple M's political analysis.
0: Yeah, that'll do, because we don't have a feral pig network one there, do you? No, I don't think so. So the federal government's going to axe funding for programs to tackle the feral pig problem. And all the farmers and anyone who's been out west will understand it is one of the worst things. These blokes...
1: They just shoot their own?
0: They do, but there's professional pig shooters out there as well. You can't... All right, can I tell you something? You have to kill 70% of all pigs every year, otherwise they get out of control. If you're not killing that many every year, they keep growing. And right now, have I mentioned, feral pigs, as of this year, now outnumber Australian humans. Ooh. Okay, for the first time in history, feral pigs are outnumbering humans here in Australia. If you start with 100 pigs, in 10 years, you'll end up with 30,000. They breed like rabbits, and they destroy the pastures on which our cattle and everything, sheep and everything else grow.
1: Well, they breed now like feral pigs.
18: I think rabbits breed like pigs. Speaking of, how many rabbits do we have?
0: Heaps. Can somebody look that up?
1: Well, you asked me to look up pigeons.
0: How many pigeons in Australia?
1: They can't give a specific amount.
0: Why not?
1: They just say that the population includes over 30 native species and large fluctuating numbers of introduced feral pigeons.
0: All right. Well, I've just told you the equation is that pigs have just started outnumbering humans in Australia.
18: 30 million pigs?
0: 30 million. I want you on our burner phone, 0484 10 1045. What other species, what other animal species do you reckon outnumber Australians? And if you say camels, don't even waste your time.
18: No, I thought that would be up there, because we have a lot of camels here, I know that. More than
0: chickens?
18: Egypt. More than
0: you
18: Egypt and Saudi Arabia.
1: What about this? You just asked me to look up the feral pig population. Yeah. It's like, you know,
0: no,
1: when
0: I didn't
1: you
0: ask about the feral pig population.
18: We got that one.
1: What did you ask? Oh, rabbits.
0: Oh,
1: right.
0: Can you pay attention? If you're going to be my PA.
1: Too many animals.
0: Haven't you got something there from Bob Catter about shooting the bastards?
6: When two pig hunters are fined $9,032 for shooting pigs, I mean, we have a serious problem.
0: We do have a serious problem.
1: Why were they fined?
0: They're probably in someone's backyard.
1: Don't we want to shoot feral pigs?
0: Yeah, that's what I'd like to see. Now, listen, just go through the numbers. I did ask what other animals outnumber humans. Kangaroos, 50 million. Cattle, 30 million. Sheep, 150 million in Australia.
1: Holy.
18: Wow.
1: Camels? We've got a few camels here, haven't we?
0: There wasn't many.
18: More than Saudi Arabia and Egypt, but there's still not that many.
0: 2 million.
6: I
0: 2 million deer.
6: Names.
0: What is that?
18: How many did you say? How many emus?
0: I don't know how many emus. Deer, 2 million.
6: I want their names.
0: What are the Graham and Alison? I don't know.
34: Triple M Breakfast with Marto, Margo and Dan. Brisbane has.
0: Well, I told you Friday I was hosting two up at the races at Eagle Farm on Saturday. We did our solemn remembering of all the Anzacs and all the Australian troops on Saturday. It was lovely early. And then the girl who rang me from the race and said, would you like to host two up? She never did her due diligence and said, have you ever done anything with two up before in your life? And I would have told her at the old casino I was pissed one night and played.
1: Well, we asked Stephen Day, the president of the RSL. How it started. And he said, well, they were all standing around bored and there was just a game that they played to keep each other
0: didn't
1: occupied.
0: Didn't have phones to look at, so they just started crossing coins. And I think they bet with cigarettes. I actually did my research. They bet with cigarettes during the wars. But I'll tell you what, cost of living crisis. So I've got the two up thing and the coins. I'm ready to go.
18: The kip, right?
0: I had to go. Listen, there's two up. This is at the races on Saturday. People streaming in. there is not really a cost of living crisis.
1: No. We have a cost of spending crisis that we need to rein in.
0: There are a lot of young men who had lots of money. This was just a thing. I wasn't holding the money. I was just running the operation while they were doing side betting against it. I got 20. It started with 10s and 20s. By the end of the afternoon, after they'd had a bit of
1: liquid courage.
0: Yes. I didn't realise there were that many $100 notes in our economy.
1: In rotation still.
0: Blokes just kept pulling them out.
1: Green ones.
0: I saw blokes.
3: What's gambling really costing you?
0: I know. So
1: it's costing you a good time. You're having a lot of fun.
0: 60 metres away, there was races going on, and there were races from Flemington, kind of Bourkville. They were racing from Randwick. They were able to lose money on that, and then they'd come out and try to lose or win some more money.
1: Are you saying there's money in gambling still?
0: Are you saying that tradesmen have got a lot of cash.
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3: What's your favourite Glenn Robbins character? Yeah. Is it Kelday Knight or is it Russell Coit.
2: I think it's Coit for me. In fact, Coit. On the other side of this, we're going to have Glenn Robbins. We might ask him his favourite Glenn Robbins character. Maybe it's him playing himself on Celebrity Intervention with Mick Molloy. Great show. It's like This Is Your Life meets Celebrity Roast. Carrie Bickmore was on the first episode last week. Have a listen.
4: Could you listen to your son, please?
5: Dear Mum, I feel now is the time to tell you about something that has caused me great suffering and embarrassment.
6: Oh, my God.
5: It's your social media. Thanks to your Instagram, all my friends knew you were getting a colonoscopy.
2: What a great idea for a show, Glenny. Well done, mate. You're proud? Yep, you must be. It's come together well.
7: Anything to do with a colonoscopy is always worth broadcasting on Australian television, and I'm very proud to have taken a bit more down that road.
3: Yes. When your mum looks like that, you probably want to have a look at her in the bikini. Oh, or is that
2: Stop. Hey, Glenny, what is your favourite Glenn Robbins character? Let's get that away off the top.
7: Oh, look, that's a very hard question because it's all just different sides of me. It's, you know, and because I am Russell Coit, seriously. Or if I want to do a scene as Russell Coit, I just, because I'm not a great handyman, I'm not great at that sort of stuff. So I just have to try and get it right, and I just get it wrong.
2: Method acting.
7: And it's an art form, I know, but I love working with the girls on Kath and Kim. I love Uncle Arthur. I'm lucky, and I'm a bit like you guys. I mean, I like talking about my own stuff as well on the radio. So they're all my happy family that I fall into occasionally, and you know, sometimes the characters do jump up in the bedroom sometimes, you know,
3: Hello. Would you like a bit of Uncle Arthur?
8: Keeps your wife guessing who she's going to get tonight.
7: Yeah. Exactly.
2: Russell Coit, all right. What's that, rustling? Who's on tonight?
8: Yeah, new show. Those who haven't yet had a chance to watch it, Celebrity Intervention, just by the title of the name, sure. I assume you bring in celebrities, Australian, and you intervene and embarrass them. It's essentially a roast, yeah, Glenn Robbins? You highlight some of their
7: piss-poor
8: work and you give them shit for it.
7: Yeah, it's basically that. Roast, This Is Your Life. And basically, would you want to see Guy Sebastian interviewed, heartfelt, or do you want to see him smacked around?
8: Yes.
7: And you want to see him smacked around.
8: Yes.
7: So tonight it's Sam Pang, and we've got researchers who do deep dives on all these people. They walk through the door, and it's packed down, bring it on, anything can happen. So you're exactly right. It really is. It's overdue. These people have had it too good for too long. They deserve a slap.
3: Is there much planned? Because I see you've got Lawrence Mooney, and after working with him on radio for 3 years, do you have to guide him at all?
2: Glenny, keep
8: is that pre-recorded, that episode?
2: Keep him out of the green room before the show. Yeah. It could get very messy.
8: Keep him out of the disabled toilets.
7: I'm a big Lawrence Mooney. We go back a long way, yes. And to be in the safe hands of Lawrence Mooney is an absolute joy. And, you know, he and I get on so well. If it gets off the rails, look... I love getting off the rails. I love going sideways. Yeah.
2: Better to be off.
3: Not as much as he does, but anyway.
2: Glenny, if you ever do one of Lawrence, Marto is the reason... Lawrence is the reason Marto is banned from Uber. Gave him some very poor advice once upon a time on how to get a trip refunded to a...
8: It got him banned.
2: Accused the driver of something. So if Lawrence is on the receiving end, that could be a 15-hour episode, though, Glenn.
7: Well, don't be surprised. I think it will come around that people like Lawrence, and they're talking me doing it, they're talking Mick Molloy doing it. So don't worry. All those people who have been

0: Yeah.
1: The tables will turn.
0: You will get the call. Yeah. You'll get the call if Lawrence comes on.
2: Granny, we love having you on, mate. Celebrity Intervention tonight, 7:30
3: on 7. Did you see what it rated last week?
2: I did very well. Keep up the good work, Glenn. We love you, mate.
0: Thanks, guys.
4: Triple M Breakfast.
1: Hey, guys, you've been talking very heavily around the bugling that happened over the weekend. I don't know if you've got any there, Dan, but of course...
5: That's a trumpet.
1: That was Marto. Well, that was two him. Up at the races on Friday afternoon. But across the weekend of footy in the NRL, we saw...
5: too much bugling.
1: The last post being played out. And it was beautiful. It is a goosebump moment.
2: Really beautiful, isn't it? But it does, after about 12 of them, you're like...
5: But it should only happen... The thing is, we started hearing it on Thursday night and Friday night. It should only happen on the day, on Anzac Day. But rugby league and AFL teams have made it a huge thing. Oh, look at us. Anyway.
2: You know what the thing was, Margo? Because I only went to one game of footy, went to the Lions yesterday, I was grateful that it did happen there.
1: Because you got to see it.
2: But if you're watching them all on TV, can they not put it as part of the telecast, maybe?
1: Well, I want to talk about I watched the Dolphins-Warriors game, of course.
5: How
1: good were the Dolphins?
5: I thought they were
1: going to
5: do it.
1: Oh, 2 points. They've been so unlucky the last 2 weeks. One point last week, 2 points this week. Hopefully this week against the Storm, they'll get up over...
5: Unless the Storm sack Bellamy today and get a new coach, and then, you know, it always...
2: Which didn't happen for the Dragons.
5: No, they got 50. That bad.
2: 50 put
1: Dean
2: on.
1: Young, yeah. Oh, well. I loved in the post-match conference, you know, they all talked about, you know, how honourable it is to be able to play on Anzac Day, it being such a special moment. And they really acknowledged that. And, of course, Australia and New Zealand, Anzacs, both acknowledged. And in New Zealand, they did it a little bit differently, obviously. To hear in Australia, and they of course sing the New Zealand national anthem over there instead of the Australian. And as an Australian, you can still really appreciate that. And Andrew Webster, the coach of the New Zealand Warriors, is an Aussie, and he acknowledged that.
6: Well, I'm Australian, and that New Zealand national anthem was unbelievable. Yeah, I had goosebumps. Like, to be out there and like experience that was amazing.
1: It was really amazing, and
5: you
1: I
5: know
1: do
5: the name
1: love
5: of their national anthem.
2: God defend New Zealand.
1: And they sing it in both languages, which I think is really beautiful as well. My kids have learned bits of it at school. Oh. They have to learn it in the lead up to Anzac Day. They encourage it, which is really nice. But it's such a beautiful national anthem, and ours almost pales in comparison. If you were to rank the
2: I love this country, but we got a Pomo anthem. It's
1: and it's almost
2: great.
1: Like everyone's been, not. I don't know if I'm speaking, you know, out of school, but it feels like nobody sings our national anthem. They're too scared to sing it really proudly or too scared to wave our flag.
5: We didn't get it until, I reckon it was 1984 or 1985, is when they brought it in.
1: Yeah.
2: Yeah, there's all these people going, my granddad died for this anthem, you can't change it. No, he died for God Save the King or God Save the Queen.
5: I played my first test at the Sydney Football Stadium. First time I was in for Australia. And it was so new, they had to put the words on the scoreboard.
2: See, the Americans love to add a bit of mayo to their anthem. Oh, here's Fergie. Make it about yourself. Come on, mate. Who can sing along with that?
5: So that means... she's still going?
2: Still got 20 seconds left.
5: Remember when you bet on Super Bowl? You can bet whether it's going to go over or under 2 minutes, depending on the artist. Oh, sorry.
2: It's still got 12 seconds left. She's going to drag this out.
1: I think she wanted to hit every note in the octave.
2: Yeah, unlike Roseanne Barr. Or actually, she did hit every note, just not in the right order. She's getting booed.
1: Turn that down.
2: That's a frying pan as well.
5: But who decided she might be able to sing?
1: Oh, I don't know. She must have been a thing at the time. There was an Australian Idol winner that won it, that sang it last year. I think it was at the State of Origin. And he did like an acoustic version of it. So he played his guitar.
5: Oh.
1: He was a country music singer, played it with his guitar and sang it. But it's one of those ones where they change it up.
2: Like the Americans.
1: They make it themselves.
5: Oh, no,
1: and
5: no,
1: then nobody in the audience can sing along to it, which is the whole
2: radio
1: point.
2: Would have hated that. You got to keep it the same every time.
5: Alan wouldn't have liked it.
7: Oh, this f***ing in this studio.
2: How about this Argentinian one time over in Argentina, rugby as well, Marto? Mm. He had the tune nailed, but he forgot to bring his piece of paper with the words.
5: What do you mean?
2: Tell me if you can hear the moment here where he realises he's in a bit of strife because...

0: zombies are laughing. They're looking at each other. They're all
1: that will actually keep everyone happy because, you know, there's such contention around the Australian anthem and young and free, one and free. If we just don't sing any words.
2: Rich and Rare he got, right?
0: Bring it home here.

0: Australia Fair.
1: Oh, you got Fair. Matt, are you just saying that the Spanish national anthem has no words? That would have been perfect for him to
0: I think
1: sing.
0: That's what Aussies would just, we just nod our heads.
2: Oh, you'd love to learn that at school. Hey, the French national anthem's all about Brisbane.
1: It's
2: not.
3: That's what I
2: sing
3: in France.
2: It is
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1: The French Revolution.
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5: Say, can you see by the dawn's early morning?
2: There's a lot of yelling that
0: weekend. No one's got a voice like you, Margo.
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1: I remember that moment.
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18: Oh, hello, Friday morning, the end of another week and a big, big day. It's showdown day.
19: It is showdown day in Adelaide, yeah. And we better get up for it.
20: We better. Let's get up. We're up.
18: We're
20: Let's
18: up.
20: Go.
18: I'm
20: Are
18: pretty we? Sure we will.
20: I've been up all morning roasting tomatoes for our focaccias.
18: Oh. What?
20: Yeah, that's not a euphemism. That is a true story. I can't
19: You've
20: wait.
19: You've been up early cooking tomatoes
20: yeah,
19: for us.
20: Yeah, that's right. Wow. You got to roast them. To get that sort of nice wow. pop when you bite into them.
18: Mm.
20: Anyway, if anyone out there is hungry, make yourself a focaccia. No, they're
18: hot.
20: They're out of the oven now.
18: Oh, but when they pop, though, won't they be boiling hot?
20: No, Dits.
18: All right.
19: No, check.
18: Nothing, nothing worse than burning the roof
20: no,
18: of your mouth
20: true.
18: But, on a tomato.
20: And we've all been done dirty by a tomato toastie, you know, yeah. when we think
18: yeah.
20: it's fine.
18: Definitely. Yeah. Yeah. Yeah. Celebrating our 3,000th show. We're going to have another moment later on this morning.
20: Yeah, more classic moments just like this.
18: That's right. Exactly. This is gold.
20: This
18: moment
20: is one of the better
18: 11.
20: Ones. Yeah.
18: In 15 years. People often say to me, I cannot believe how often people say, do you write your whole show?
20: No.
18: Well, there's evidence that
20: I
18: we
20: know.
18: Don't know.
20: Yeah,
18: we absolutely
20: yeah.
18: just
20: listening to that, it may shock you guys. We don't plan anything we
18: no,
20: say.
18: No.
19: Except the top five. That's
20: well,
19: planned
20: we,
19: and written.
20: We don't
19: and
20: do
19: recorded.
20: It,
18: Nothing
20: Sam.
18: To do with us.
20: Yeah, yeah.
19: That's right.
20: Mm. Probably only thing worth listening to.
19: What about
20: to
19: the room and meal? Planned? No.
18: No.
20: No.
18: On the run.
19: Battle
18: no.
19: of the Sexes?
20: Not
19: showdown
20: a clue.
19: Showdown edition?
20: No.
18: No.
19: It's planned
18: no.
19: that we give showdown tickets.
18: Yeah, but
19: out.
18: We get to see the question as they arrive at
20: dits
18: the segment.
20: Dits has no, got a segment
19: season,
20: coming up.
19: Because she writes some dits.
20: Sometimes,
18: oh, yeah.
20: Sometimes. If the boys don't know how to ask girl questions.
18: Yeah.
20: You've got a sleep pack thing coming up.
18: Yeah.
20: And the way Dits does his prep is he does a small... I think you speak in hieroglyphics or something, Dits, because you just have on your newspaper, you just do a tiny little word or a symbol, and then you'll just get a whole breakout. It's like, that's your little code.
19: That's his
18: so
19: own
18: you want
19: word.
18: More prep, do you?
20: Yeah, I want to know how you do it.
18: Do you want more prep?
20: No, no, no. Oh. I want to know how oh. you do it right down the time. You just write sleep pack, and then that's all you've written, and then you can talk for 10 minutes. It's crazy.
18: Sorry, all right.
20: No, I love it. It's good.
21: Breaking news. It's Triple M Breakfast.
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23: Overnight news.
18: One of the saddest stories in our lifetime. The five-year-old girl that has been murdered in Alice Springs. This is just tragic, horrific. It's everything. I can't believe how sad this is.
20: It's disgraceful.
19: Well, they've caught the guy now.
18: Poor little five-year-old girl.
20: Yeah.
19: He's in hospital. The vigilante group have been bashing
18: yeah,
19: him.
18: Yeah,
19: they?
18: Went and got him, and he's in yeah. hospital because he's in a bad way. They're writing outside the hospital. The locals yeah. want to try and get at him. But, Loz, I can't get the images out of my head of what it must. How frightened that poor little girl must have been with a strange man.
20: I know.
18: It's just awful.
20: That is just, it is just the bottom of the bottom scum of the earth behaviour. And, you know, there is no such thing really as justice when
18: no,
20: it doesn't really
18: that
20: matter
18: poor
20: what
18: little
20: you
18: girl. I
20: do
18: I just
20: to this
18: can't
20: guy.
18: Believe
19: have you seen the shots of where they're
18: yeah,
19: living?
18: Yeah.
19: And
18: yeah.
19: Apparently they've taken a lot of media through the area yesterday just to show Australia where Aboriginal kids, some Aboriginal kids are living in the conditions that they're living in at the moment. It's
18: pretty
20: graphic.
18: They
20: deserve so much better, and they, you know, it's good that this is getting media attention because sometimes these things don't spark up as much attention as things happening with other kids around the country, and this is, it's just so tragic, and she's such a sweetheart. I'm just so sorry.
18: Yeah.
20: It's awful.
18: Yeah. Moving on to a local story. Which pales into insignificance, it really does, but it's on our doorstep. North Adelaide Golf Course, what is happening now? Peter Malinauskas having to justify the ongoing investment.
24: The works have already started, so it's not as simple as just turning it off and turning on again.
18: Talking about the fact that LIV Golf may not go ahead, they're saying the funding's been pulled by the Saudis, so if there's no LIV Golf, people are saying, well, Mally, why are you still going to, you know, fix up the North Adelaide Golf Course? But there were times going... times in the past where he said, no, the two aren't necessarily related. I still want to have a world-class golf course on our doorstep.
19: That's
18: how it started.
20: Was it one of those things where it's like, we think we're hosting Christmas this year, so we're going to get the pool done, and then you can't host Christmas anymore.
18: Yeah.
20: So, but it's like, that's all right, we still get the pool.
18: Yeah.
20: Or is it like, bloody
18: so
20: hell, why'd we
18: is,
20: get the pool done?
18: Moving forward, like things like gathering, would a world-class golf course on the doorstep of our city bring in a lot of interstate international guests. They thought, hey, that golf course in Adelaide's amazing.
19: There's no way in the world it would have been renovated without Liv.
20: No,
19: but
20: no.
19: There's golf tourism's big 365 days of the year. That was one of the things of doing it up anyway. So it's nice to have, but there's lots of other things that would have happened.
18: Yeah, that's right.
20: Yeah.
18: So right now there'll be people saying, stop it, please don't go ahead with it and don't wait, spend the money. So let's see what happens.
19: He's in a sticky situation, Pete, but he might have to push on and maybe do a different version. Who knows? Maybe it might not be quite as good, but we'll wait and see. There's tributes out now for the death of the two pilots out at Parafield yesterday. Today, one of the lads who's been a pilot for 10 years, Robert Hoyle, his nickname's Goose. They reckon he's a great fella. They still don't know what happened in terms of the takeoff and why it crashed. But, there's a lot of tributes out for them. Yesterday, there's 4,000 flights a week out at Parafield in terms of training.
18: Yeah.
19: That's a lot of flights. That's a couple of 100,000 flights a year.
18: Mm.
19: And I think my research is right. I did Google how many deaths have been out there. There's been no other ones in training. There's been another one that's on the tarmac for a commercial thing that wasn't anything to do with training. But that's a hell of a lot of flights. But there was questions starting to come out yesterday. Should we be having a pilot training facility in the middle of suburbs? Is it... You know, because probably when that was made, I presume there was a lot of space around.
18: Yeah, you're right. Yeah.
19: So, could you move it 20 k's north or 20 k's east away from where all the residents are?
20: Yeah. It's still statistically like the safest way to travel flying. It's just when it goes wrong, it's so awful. And the student who was with him and their family and
19: the bloke
20: and the
19: that
20: guy.
19: Where it got hit, he's got 90% of his body burnt as well. That's probably nearly the best result, really, if you think of where he could have landed.
18: Yeah.
19: Around it.
18: So. Yeah, that's right. Funny incident at the footy last night.
19: Yeah, it was an amazing game of footy, one of the best games of footy for the year. Collingwood and Hawthorn put on a great show, but when it's tight and tough, the trainers have got to get out there and run some water and check on the players, and a Hawthorn trainer had a very bad moment.
1: He's done some great things tonight, dances around his opponent, and out to Schultz.
2: Trainer's down, and
5: it would look weird getting a trainer to a trainer.
19: Yes, the trainer had to go to the trainer because the trainer took a tumble.
20: No.
19: And when he got up, he went down again and his leg hyperextended. It looked like he'd done his knee, the trainer. Yeah. And
20: painful, poor
19: my
20: bugger.
19: Kids were laughing their guts out. And I ended up telling them off. I felt sorry for the trainer because I know what trainers are like. They are ripping blokes. They're not always fit. They're not always athletic. But they would die,
18: and they
19: for
18: do
19: the
18: a
19: club.
18: Huge job,
19: absolutely die for the club, and I felt horrendous, and I actually feel bad at telling the kids off for laughing and training now.
20: But I do that too. I do this thing where if someone falls over, I laugh immediately, and then I have this instant surge of guilt, like I feel terrible. And you go, oh, don't laugh, that's awful. And then you laugh again, and then you go, no, that's terrible. So I swing between.
18: Crows fans will remember a big incident that involved Tony McGuinness one day.
19: Tony McGuinness and our head trainer, Gary Googe.
18: Who was a big man.
19: Passed away, rest in peace. He's a great fella, Gary Googe. But he got in the way of Tony McGuinness one day, and Tony probably didn't do the right thing.
18: Didn't react that well, did he?
19: Basically shirt-fronted him and cracked it at Googe. But needless to say, Tony McGuinness copped a bit of ribbing from us, and the head trainer never let it get away from him towards the end. So, anyway, it was a bit of a funny night at the footy last night. Hopefully that's a sign of things to come.
18: And just before we move on, and I'm not making this up, it's true, it's World Savvy Bee Day.
20: It's
18: World Savvy Bee Day. There you go.
19: Get
18: so I might have a Savvy Bee today just to celebrate the occasion.
20: I love a crisp. I want my Sauvignon Blanc to taste almost like lawnmower juice.
18: That's it.
20: So green and grassy.
18: I agree. Capsicum.
20: Yum.
18: Yeah.
20: Yum.
8: Someone keep an eye on Dits today.
18: That's a lot. Paracomb Savvy Bee today.
20: Crap.
19: Triple M rocks footy with Dits tonight.
18: I will never, ever, ever give up in my quest for the perfect night's sleep. It's ongoing.
19: You're still struggling.
18: I'm still struggling, but I've read something this morning that sparked my interest. The Danes, the Danish.
20: Oh, they know
18: the Scandinavians.
20: Doing.
18: Yeah. Apparently, they've been doing this for a long, long time. It's the first I've heard of it. Single doonas. Have your own doona.
19: Single doonas.
18: On your double bed or king size bed, whatever you've got, each of you have your own little doona. They've been doing this for ages, they reckon, and it works.
0: Wouldn't you get...
18: Because, you know, and I'm in this category, I'm so hot in bed, and yet the missus is freezing cold.
20: Freezing.
18: And you got the same doona. It doesn't work. So I kick it off, and then next minute it's back on, and then it ends up on the floor, and then you got the partner that is, you know, fidgety in their sleep. And like me, I run in my sleep. You know, things like this. That,
20: so
18: if you've got your own little separate party, you know.
20: When you move, even if you're not touching her, she can feel the doona moving on top
18: that's
20: of
18: right.
20: her. And that's really irritating.
18: Yeah. We've got so many different doonas, believe it or not. Yeah. I change them all the time because of the thickness.
19: What about a... Like your king or queen size doona that you have, but it's separated down the middle and you have one that's 2 degrees different to the other side. I know that you might sleep on the other side of the bed and all that sort of stuff, or you could flip it and then have
20: half.
19: All in one, but yeah,
20: a hot and cold doona.
18: I reckon this, mate, why don't you just get your own single doona?
19: I reckon.
18: And have it your own thickness, how you want it, kick it on and off as you want. And
20: it's not aesthetically nice to look at, so you'd have to have an on top doona. Because if you went to someone's house and they had two sleeping bags on the bed, that'd be pretty
18: weird. Who comes into your bedroom?
20: Well, my bedroom's right as you walk in the door in my house. It's the first thing you see. So, like, I want my bedroom.
19: With your door open.
20: Yeah, and if you have your bedroom door closed, it's like, what's she got in there? It's some sort of sex swing or something,
19: I feel like the two single ones will feel a bit weird at times on there.
18: No, I'm willing
19: to give
18: it a go.
19: Going back to your childhood.
18: That's all right. That's all right.
19: What about when she comes over for a cuddle?
18: Yeah.
19: What happens there? Oh, you bring yours over.
7: Yeah, you put the blankets together.
18: That's it.
20: You do a horizontal. You make them horizontal. Yeah, to ask the Danes what they do when they want to have a...
19: If she happens to get on top of you, I don't know, just to check the light bulb or something like that. Yeah. What's going to happen there?
18: What do you mean?
19: You can't I'd just be
18: kicking those doonas right off. Hey, I mean, either right, get rid of them.
19: Get the cold doona.
18: Just cut to the chase. We'll worry about the doonas later.
20: Without revealing too much, doona doesn't play a huge role, does it?
18: No. You know,
7: it's not a essential.
18: Worry about that later.
20: Yeah.
18: Wherever that ends up in the room, go and find it later.
19: On top of the dog. Over his eyes.
20: And it's like bloody Casper running around
18: the
20: room.
18: Come on, this is all about getting a night's sleep.
20: Sure.
19: This is a good hack, too.
20: It all comes back to this, doesn't it?
10: Top five things we learnt on Roo, Dits and Loz this week.
20: Back in my day, we made our own bubbles.
10: Number five. We learnt when Dits was learning an instrument, he got more than he bargained for.
18: Now, I like to read up on the rock trivia. The biggest selling instrument in the world.
19: Recorder.
18: Wrong. Harmonica. And as you know, I did harmonica lessons at adult education here in Adelaide a couple of years ago. Turned out to be a lonely hearts play. Because I was there to learn harmonica and everyone said, I'm here to meet someone. It was ridiculous. All these lonely blokes and women around me hoping to get a date.
10: Okay, everyone, quiet down. In today's harmonica lesson, we're going to work on our breathing. Heavy. Breathing. Number four. Wednesday was Craig Day. We learned Greg was Craig.
19: Greg on the line.
11: My kids, I've got three girls, they all call me Craig.
20: God.
11: And all their friends call me Craig.
20: Yeah, right.
10: And what do you think the guys called him?
19: All right, Craig.
20: See you, Craig.
11: All the best.
10: Then we learned what's happening in Craigmore.
19: We've got Chris from Craigmore. G'day, Chris.
23: G'day, Dan. How are you?
19: Very, very well, mate. What's happening in Craigmore?
23: Not a lot today. Yeah.
20: Wow.
10: Craig Moore. More like Craig Less. Number three. We learnt Dits has certain rules for what you can wear out in public.
18: Some of the people you see at the supermarket in their action wear, you think, nah, you just shouldn't have that on.
19: Oh, there you are.
18: There are lumps and bumps there that just shouldn't be.
20: Hang on a second.
19: Well, at least they're going to the gym.
18: Well, some of them look like they've never been to a gym.
19: Maybe they're starting.
18: And they're wearing that gear.
20: How are they meant to lose the weight?
18: Wear a big loose-fitting shirt.
19: Run it.
20: Moo-moo's for you.
18: Dits,
20: look
18: who I am.
20: Moo-moo's for you. Just type this number into your phone and Dits will deliver a bag of moo-moo's to your house.
10: The business is taking off.
25: Moo-moo's for you.
10: There's even a jingle. His business.

0: get it on.
1: Number two. In late breaking medical news, we learnt Ditz may have gout again.
2: He's got gout!
3: Rumour confirmed.
4: There's no gout about it.
0: Unconfirmed
4: you
0: reports.
4: You tell me you've been off the booze.
0: Unconfirmed.
2: Yeah, it's not necessarily booze.
4: Oh, what are you going to blame tomatoes?
0: Dehydration.
4: Because
0: I train hard. I'm training hard.
4: If you gout.
2: It does.
0: They'll be calling me gout soon. The way I move.
4: Well, you've had it twice.
0: Yeah, that's true.
1: Number one. Last Friday, we learned Loz might need a new alarm clock.
0: Hello, on this Friday morning, Roo, how are you this morning?
4: I'm good. I'm just wondering where Paracombe's finest export is.
0: I know. Loz, if you're listening, how are you this morning?
4: She was trialling a new sleep app.
0: Yeah.
1: Half an hour into the show, still no Loz.
0: Roo, Ditz and Loz here on... Well, Roo and Ditz anyway. Loz hasn't quite made it in this morning. Our producer's come running in. Jazz, good morning.
5: So yesterday, she came out and she said to me, I'm going to try this new app that I've found called Alarmy. And the idea of it was, you have to get out of bed and take a photo of a toilet so the alarm will stop, because she reckons that she's a chronic snoozer. Anyway, we're just sitting here waiting for her to take a photo of her toilet and come in, I guess.
0: All right, do not buy Alarmy.
1: Even though Loz was sleeping through the show, we tried not to mention it too many times, like during Battle of the Sexes.
6: How you going, Root?
4: Good, you up and about today?
6: I've actually done a bit of a Loz, I'm running a bit late. So.
4: Oh, Reese.
1: All right, let's not talk about that, Reese, and move on with the questions.
4: Which gender needs more sleep?
7: Carmen.
0: Yes, Carmen.
7: Males.
4: Captain Snooze is still in bed.
8: Women generally need more sleep than men, roughly 10 to 20 minutes per night, or if you're Loz, 10 to 20 hours per night.
0: Yeah.
1: And we certainly didn't mention that Loz had slept in when we interviewed gold medal Olympic swimming legend Ariana Titmus.
9: Thank you. So she actually didn't wake up?
4: No, she's still waiting for it.
0: And it's not the first time, don't worry.
9: That's something I would do, don't worry.
4: We're not going to tell her that.
1: Eventually, Loz woke up.
10: Morning has broken.
0: 8:28, Roo, Ditz and Loz.
4: And we found Loz.
0: Hey!
11: Good morning. I've had a mishap with an alarm that I downloaded, and clearly it hasn't worked properly, and it didn't go off. It was an alarm where you have to take a photo of your toilet to get out of bed.
4: Yeah, we've heard all about that. Yep. What was your plan B?
11: My plan B? There is no, there's never a plan B.
9: You'll be happy to know that I have implemented my first ever plan B in my life.
4: Hey! Oh, why are you doing it now?
9: Because I can't go through this again. I had a shocker, because I had COVID too, so I had a shocking weekend of regret and just misery. And I was going, maybe this isn't the career for me. I just can't keep getting up this early. I just can't do it. I'm unreliable. I'm a useless piece of shit. And then I thought, you know what I could do? I could put my iPad in the hallway on the table and have it permanently plugged in with my three alarms set there.
0: Right.
9: So I have to get out of bed to turn it off because it's blaring.
0: Mm-hmm.
9: And it works. Because as soon as I'm up, then I have to pee.
4: Yeah, old-fashioned one as well, and put in your bedroom.
9: Yeah, I did have one of those, but then the battery died, and, you know, then that sort of happens.
4: There's
9: and
4: always something.
9: There's something. But this is good. This is the iPad. And then I can use the iPad to put music on and stuff. So it's actually working pretty well, but yeah. Good. Well, it's been working for 3 days. I don't know if it'll keep working.
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0: We're counting down to our 3,000th show and our big celebration party coming up on May the 14th. 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
5: We're up to 11th up today.
0: Up to 11 today. 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
0: So, Loz, going back to, Roo and I started here at Triple M. We were on in the afternoons, in the rush hour.
9: Yeah.
0: Started the sports show on the
9: dream
0: afternoon.
9: Dream job.
5: Yeah. First ever sports show on Triple M.
0: It was.
9: Oh, you guys used to, so you go to the pub before and maybe catch up, have a beer?
0: No.
9: Very professional.
0: Very professional, as you're about to find out.
9: Okay.
0: So, Roo came into work one day and said, we're going to win the Port Lincoln Cup. I said, oh, is that right? He said, yeah. He said, I've just bought a horse. I want you to have a share of it. And in a couple of months' time, we'll win the Port Lincoln Cup.
9: And just conversations I'd never been involved in.
0: And, of incredible. Course, I said, you're kidding. You're dreaming. Mm. Well, funny thing is, we did. Anyway, so Roo says, right, so what we need to do, we have to go to the Port Lincoln Cup. I said, well, what about the show? He said, no, we'll do the show from there.
9: Yeah.
0: Oh, okay. So it all sounds good so far. But when we get there on the day and our horse all of a sudden, I'm getting, it is a chance. I'm going, hell, we could actually win the cup.
5: Yeah.
0: So we're there all day at the races and Roo, being the leader of the duo, says, well, I'm not that keen to do the rush hour this afternoon because we're going to be at the races all day.
9: Right.
0: And he owned the Lincoln Hotel at the time. So it's big, huge, huge day at the races and then kick on afterwards at the Lincoln. So we pre-record. I'm giving away a bit here of what goes on behind the scenes.
4: This is when we're unprofessional.
0: This is when we're just starting out.
4: Just learn, just new in the industry.
0: We're raw rookies. Anyway, I said, well, how are we going to do this? You know, because what happens if, for example, we win the cup or something, you know? Mm. So he came up with the idea, and I just followed along. You know, I was being blindly led by the leader.
9: He made me do it, Mum.
0: Yeah. Anyway, so we record everything else. We've got interviews with footballers and cricketers, and we do all that's easy enough. Put them in the can.
9: It's just an Arvo show. Nobody.
0: But then
9: cares.
0: What we do is we record 10 different scenarios of the race. So intro of the show that afternoon. I said to Russo, what if we win the race? So we record, we've won. Hastein was the name. Hastein won the Port Lincoln Cup. We're that excited. How good was that today? Rue at the races. And then we record, oh, the horse came last. It was a terrible day at the race.
4: No, it's run a place.
0: And then I said to Rue, what if the horse, you know, what if the jockey falls off? What if the gates don't open and it never starts? So we recorded, I think, 12 different intros to our sports show in the afternoon. What if it's a dead heat?
4: Attention
0: Would
4: to
0: you
4: detail.
0: Believe it was a dead heat today at the Port Lincoln Cup? I can't believe it. First ever. And then what if it runs second?
9: And
0: what if it runs third?
9: And the jockey's had diarrhea.
0: What if the horse falls? So we've
9: it's
0: recorded.
9: It's been hit by lightning.
0: We've recorded, don't worry, we covered every possibility. And then when the race had been run and won, we ring Vinny back here at Triple and go, right, play the one where we win.
9: Right, yeah.
0: Job done. There's our show in the can.
4: Do you want me to tell the next part of the story?
0: Which is?
4: We had a massive night after we won. Ditz lost the Lincoln Cup, the actual cup.
9: He physically lost the cup.
0: Yeah, it went missing.
9: How do you lose a cup that
0: we
9: big?
4: And
9: that's
4: not
9: it?
4: The only thing he lost.
9: What?
4: He lost his voice.
9: Oh, no.
0: Oh, yeah.
4: Lost his voice.
9: Oh,
4: and that's
9: no.
4: not the only thing he lost.
0: No.
4: Then he lost his job at Channel 7.
0: Oh, I came back from Port Lincoln a little worse for wear. And I couldn't talk on air that night.
9: They fired you because you couldn't talk.
0: Oh, that was
4: the
0: last straw.
4: Yeah. Straw that broke our horses.
9: Would you
4: back.
9: Believe it? They fired me for having to. Yeah, surely that can't be it.
0: Yeah.
4: So don't go to the Lincoln Cup with us.
0: No.
9: No, well,
0: but funnily enough, I went back the next year again.
9: Wow.
4: And won again.
0: And we won. We went back to back.
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4: We've got a rumour on the text line this morning, an anonymous rumour. Rumour has it that the NRL... are keen to have an Adelaide club play in their league again.
0: National Rugby League.
4: Yep. So there are concerns about sustainability and corporate backing and things like that, but they would like an Adelaide team in their competition by 2030, but they need to get their act together pretty quickly, apparently. So
0: do you know Perth start next season? Perth are joining the NRL. Mm. Perth Bears, they're called.
4: Oh, really?
0: Yeah. So they're a new club, new franchise.
4: Who were the Western Reds? Was that a different? That was rugby union.
0: That was union. Yeah.
4: Union. Okay.
0: Yeah.
4: What about the Papua New Guinea side?
0: Yep, that starts next season, I believe.
4: So they're expanding, are they?
0: Yeah, they are.
4: Wow.
0: Yep.
4: Okay, so this is not wouldn't be the first time. I mean, there was an Adelaide Rams. That was in the Super League. Though,
0: Super League, Adelaide Rams.
1: The Adelaide Rams will be the 10th team in the Australasian Super League Premiership.
2: Adelaide Oval was chosen as their home with a training facility in the northeastern suburbs. St George great Rod Reddy was recruited as coach with the team set to debut in 1996.
0: Yes, so they were around for a couple of years, weren't they?
4: Yeah, and that didn't quite work. But anyway, that is the rumour that we may have a club.
0: I think it makes sense. I mean, from the NRL's point of view, they want to be national. AFL's clearly national.
4: But no one follows the NRL here, do they? Or very few.
0: I think
4: few.
0: They do.
4: Mm.
0: Very
4: few.
0: You know, they've played games for premiership points at the Adelaide Oval and had pretty good crowds. It won't rival Crow's Crest.
4: No, I'm not saying that, but is it financially viable?
0: Well, remains to be seen. They'd prop it up, you'd think, for a while. Let's say if they got 20,000 people at the Oval. Is it worth doing? Or 15?
4: I don't reckon they'd get that every week.
0: You don't?
4: No chance. I wouldn't have thought. I wouldn't have thought we'd have anywhere near that. Port do struggle to get low 30s. I don't think they're going to get 20. What does soccer get? What does Adelaide United get?
0: 10, 11.
3: Yeah.
4: You reckon they get that many?
3: Yeah, the Cooper Stadium packs out, and that's about the capacity there.
4: All right, well, watch this space, see what happens.
26: Triple M Breakfast with Roo, Dits and Loz.
4: Sometimes you just stumble across things and you go, how the hell does that happen?
9: Mm.
4: And quite often when every we finish when our show, we do our bits and pieces after the show and we have our meetings and then we wander out and we run into lead singer and superstar Dave Gleeson. We had a bit of a chat to Gleeso and we cover a few topics, sport, music, you know, what's going on in his life. And he's got something a little bit funny to tell us today. Good morning, Dave Gleeson.
6: G'day, guys. How you going?
4: Had a bit of a chat the other day after work and you told me a bit of a rare stat.
6: That I didn't get my licence till I was 36 years old.
9: Wow.
0: Your driver's licence?
6: My driver's licence.
0: 36?
9: Wow.
0: What were you doing?
6: Before that I was getting around on Shanks Pony, 2 feet and a heartbeat, catching trains, hitchhiking and riding me push bike.
0: You've got to be kidding.
4: Was it when you were 36, was that the first time you were under .05?
6: Because I was a singer, right, from when I left school, I just kind of, the boys would be like, oh, we've got a gig here or we've got to rehearse here, and I'm like, yeah, well, you'll have to pick me up.
9: Yeah.
6: And if they didn't, then that one of them had to sing, so
9: you don't have any gear, so it's like, why should you
6: exactly
9: have to have
6: right.
9: the car? If you've got the gear, you need to have the van. That's how it works. So you need your voice and a microphone, and you can put a, you know, Beta Shore mic in your pocket. That's fine.
6: 100%.
0: So what was the moment? At 36, you thought, nah, I've got to get my license. What happened?
6: My wife, Katie, got pregnant, and I didn't want my kid delivered in the back of a cab.
9: Yeah. Yeah.
0: Fair enough.
9: It'd be an Uber now, Dave.
0: So
9: times have changed.
0: Your kids go, even my 36-year-old dad on P plates.
9: Yeah.
4: I had to drive my wife when she was in labour. I remember her saying, F and drive faster! So it would have been hard to tell the cab driver that, Gleeso. So good decision, mate. And you've still got your licence now at 37 years
6: still
4: of age?
6: Still got it.
4: Yeah. Okay, well done.
9: You feel a bit better, Dave. My mum didn't get her licence till she was in her 40s.
0: Really?
9: Yeah. She had it when she was young and she was in a bad accident. She just never drove again.
0: Wow.
9: It was like one of those things. And then she wanted all of us to go to a private school down the hill. So Dad said, well, you're going to have to get your P's. So she dropped us off with her P plates on and it happens.
4: Well done, Gleeso.
6: Just one more thing. The fact that I didn't get my licence till I was 36 didn't mean that I wasn't driving a car.
9: Yay!
4: Gleeso, you wouldn't have done anything naughty.
6: No.
9: You can't lose your licence if you haven't got one, that's all right.
6: Exactly.
4: You can lose your freedom, though.
9: Yeah, that's true.
4: Gleeso, thanks for joining us, mate. And love hearing the show at night time every night at Triple M at 7 o'clock.
6: Good Rock stuff. On.
9: My parents, Dad didn't finish high school. He went through and finished his high school when he was in his 40s.
0: Wow. So
9: I had a mum and her peas and my dad in high school.
4: What the hell's going on in your family?
9: Just a couple of cool young 40-year-old teen parents.
0: That's hilarious.
4: Gleeso only got his licence when he was 36. He'd been catching trains and getting picked up and on his push bike and doing all those sort of things. But he ended up getting his licence because his wife was pregnant.
9: Fran Drescher was in The Nanny. You know The Nanny, right? Yep. She was 36 when the first episode aired.
4: Really?
9: Yep. So, 36 years old, she got her first big break in TV.
0: Mm.
9: So, it can happen.
4: All right, let's go to Largs North. G'day, Damien. How late were you at something?
7: Good morning, Roo, Dits and Loz. I was 43 in 2013 when I got my first mortgage.
4: Well done.
0: That's probably a bit later.
4: 2000 and what?
7: 2013.
9: Yeah.
4: Okay.
3: So now that would be considered
9: now that's
3: early.
9: Normal, yeah. In fact, I go, it's a bit young, isn't it? Locked in for life.
4: How is the house going, all right?
7: Yeah, it's still standing. It was a new development area, but it's not so new now. Yep. Yeah. But yeah, I saved up money for an overseas trip for World Masters Games.
10: Mm. World Masters? What do you play?
7: Basketball.
10: Oh, good on you.
0: Well done.
7: But instead of going there in the depressing 39, 40 degree heat, I ended up using that money towards mortgage and never been overseas since.
10: Got the golden handcuffs on, mate.
0: It'll happen, mate.
10: There are. Well done. Well Let's done. Go to O'Sullivan's Beach. G'day, Miranda. How late were
11: Good
10: you
11: morning.
10: At starting something, Miranda?
11: Well, I was pretty much like Lisa. I got my license at 35. My mum taught me to drive at 35, but I was also 38 weeks pregnant when I got my license.
9: Oh, my God.
10: Did you do a test with a policeman or?
11: No.
9: You just did a regular test?
11: No, but I'd already had one child, and I'd have to bicycle her to preschool, so I couldn't do that with two, so I had to get my license.
0: Yeah, well done.
11: Wow. I love driving. Absolutely love it now.
0: Good.
10: Oh, good on you, Miranda.
9: Yeah, it is one of my favourite things to do, is to get in the car. I just love it. I just can't imagine not being able to do it.
0: Ooh. You on the rock?
9: Me and the, Dwayne Amarok Johnson, we go on long trips together.
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0: Yeah, coming up on May 14th, so only 2 weeks away.
9: Mm-hmm. Very excited. 3,000 shows and we're doing the big party at the...
0: The district.
9: The District, which is a great venue, and I've had some very good nights there.
10: Yeah, we've got our top 15 moments, and we're up to moment 11, and Lockie wants to nominate one today from Meadows. G'day, Lockie.
19: G'day, Rudy. It's and Loz. How are you?
10: Very good, well, mate. What have you sort of enjoyed over the years on the show?
19: Joe's jokes, mate. Just starting the morning off with a bit of a laugh, and, yeah, it's always good to listen to.
10: We've had some good ones over the years, haven't we?
19: Yeah, there's been some rippers. Yeah, I can't name one off the top of my head, but, there's been a couple of rippers.
0: Well, it's always a good segment.
10: We've got a bit of a montage of a few of the kids' jokes. Let's have a listen.
20: Joe's joke started with Joe Rusciutto way back in 2020.
10: Joe's only nine. He wants to tell us a gag. What do you got for us, Joe?
21: Why aren't crabs good at sharing?
10: Why aren't crabs good at sharing?
21: Because they are shellfish.
10: They're shellfish.
20: He grew out of it and Rosie took over.
22: What's an elephant that doesn't matter?
0: Okay, what is it?
22: An irrelevant.
10: An elephant, yeah.
20: And then Tom took over.
22: Joe went on the Dolly Parton diet.
0: Yeah.
22: It made... Jolene. What did Willie Nelson say when he fell out of the truck?
0: What did Willie Nelson say when he fell out of the truck? What did he say?
22: I'm on the road again.
20: The kids of Adelaide have really embraced it.
22: Why is it so hard to solve a crime in Port Adelaide?
0: Why?
22: Because there's no dental record.
9: No dental record.
20: 12-year-old Rowan from CBC.
23: Did you hear about the guy who covered his balls in glitter?
0: What do they teach at Rowan. CBC? What's going on
10: keep
0: around there?
10: All right, please, what, all right, happened,
0: what happened?
23: Pretty nuts, eh?
10: Hey, Bailey, where are you from, buddy?
25: Stansbury.
10: You're talking a bit slow like a country boy,
0: our
10: like I do.
0: Favourite part of the world.
10: What does mum and dad do, Bailey?
25: They work.
0: Well, that's what they tell you anyway.
10: Yeah, exactly.
0: All right, how many jokes you got for us, Bailey?
25: One.
0: Righto, what is it?
25: What did the policeman say to his belly button?
0: What did he say?
25: You're under a vest.
0: You go to the Dalrymple for tea sometimes?
25: Sometimes.
0: Yeah.
10: Did your dad get stuck in the front bar every now and then?
25: Yeah.
0: All right.
10: Well, you have to come down to Adelaide, Bailey, and go to the Royal Adelaide Show. How good's that?
0: Yeah.
25: Righto.
0: All right.
10: What a great story.
0: Are you in grade one yet?
32: Reception.
33: Why do crows get hit by a truck?
10: Why?
0: Why?
33: Because they can only say, car, car.
20: Axel dropped this joke a few days before the Crows were about to take on Collingwood.
34: What's the opposite of a flamingo?
9: What's the opposite of a flamingo?
0: What is it?
34: A flamingo stop.
0: A flamingo
9: stop.
10: Good boy, Axel. Good boy.
34: Thank you so much. I also have one thing to say.
0: Yeah. What is it?
34: Great prize.
0: Oh! shit!
10: Axel, don't ever do that again. Don't listen to your mum or dad when they tell you.
2: Of course you know me, because you probably met me when I was a baby.
0: What do you mean?
10: What?
2: It's Grandma Mary Jack we are.
0: Oh, you're kidding. You're joking.
10: You've grown up.
2: I'm 5 3/4. What's the cow's favourite thing to go to?
0: The cow's favourite thing? What is it?
10: What?
2: To the movie.
0: Yeah.
3: Sam Blewett.
0: Sam Blewett.

0: Rory blew it.
1: Both?
2: All right.
3: Is your dad Greg blew it?
0: Yes, he is.
1: Have you got a joke, Rory?
0: Yes, I do.
1: Righto,
3: oh,
1: Rory, what is it?
3: Let's go.
0: What happened to the cross-eyed circumcisionist?
3: What happened to the cross-eyed circumcisionist?
1: What?
3: What?
0: He got the sack.
1: Oh, oh, yeah.
4: Wow.
5: Oh, we have been doing that, for great. About 7 or 8 years, I think that must make it. If Joe was 9 when he started, he's turning 16 a month or so. We've had some crackers there.
3: My cheeks hurt from smiling through that whole segment. Some of those kids are just so cute, absolute crackers.
5: Well, Lockie, that was brilliant, mate. Yeah, thanks for nominating Joe's jokes.
1: Are coming along to our party now as well.
3: Yeah,
5: brilliant. Good
3: well
5: stuff.
3: Well deserved. It's
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1: We've got Melissa on the line, Plimpton Flyers Little Athletics Club. That's a mouthful. G'day, Melissa.
7: G'day, Roo, Dips and Loz. How you going?
1: Good, Melissa. Tell us about the Plimpton Flyers. How many little athletes have you got down there?
7: Over 300 now.
1: Wow.
7: Wow.
5: Yep, that's a lot of organising.
7: A lot. 10 years ago, we only had 70, so we are over 300 and booming.
1: Good job.
5: Well,
1: so
5: I love
1: little
5: athletics.
1: Yeah,
5: Melissa.
1: My kids did it, yeah. What's your involvement there, Melissa?
7: I'm a parent and a age group coordinator. I'm a proud life member of the club too, which is really exciting. Yeah. So I've been at the club for well over 15 years.
5: When do you train? What nights?
7: Sunday morning.
5: Sunday morning.
1: Are you kidding?
7: Right. So our beautiful families get up nice and early.
1: Now, I've read here you need a bit of help with something in particular, don't you, with the money?
7: Yes, we do.
1: Tell us about it.
7: Our long jump pits are a disgrace. Mm. Our rubber run-ups are over 20 years old.
1: Yep.
7: They're breaking down terribly and will continue to perish and cause safety issues if they're not resurfaced.
1: So they're not
7: for
1: safe,
7: athletes.
1: Are they?
7: No, not at all. Our juniors actually run off of a really fine gravel type of track, and our seniors run off a track that is too short, and the rubber is perished and breaking off at the end, so they actually have to start on the grass and continue on the track. So yeah, very dangerous at the moment.
1: All right.
5: Well, if you win $5,000, you might be able to fix that up. So get all those parents of the 300 athletes you got at Plimpton Flyers Little Athletic Club, and you could be a chance to win the $5,000. All thanks to Automasters.
1: Good on you, Melissa.
7: Thank you so much. Thank you.
1: All right. There you go. Once again, Plimpton Flyers Little Athletics. So everyone, get involved and start voting.
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8: Just don't ask how.
9: Frisky Friday, yes. Guys, we made it.
10: Yes.
9: We made it.
11: This is the day I love because this is where the shackles are off and we can have some real fun.
10: Oh, real fun. I mean, we have fun every day, but...
11: No, this is real fun.
10: Nothing like a birthday Will Friday.
9: Oh, wow. Is it?
10: Yeah, birthday yes. Will is back.
9: Yes.
10: So far, we've given away a golden ticket every time we spin it. So, I mean, let's see if we get lucky.
11: What are the odds of that? The odds. 362-1.
9: I've got a good feeling about today, even though I think they might have removed the golden ticket. Not on my watch.
11: Never on our watch. No way.
9: Not on our watch.
11: Speaking of a golden ticket, the man with the golden pass, Brayton Astor's on the show.
9: With the golden teeth.
10: Yeah, and the delightful smell.
11: Oh, you love him, don't you?
9: Golden smile.
11: Yeah.
10: He's just a big, it's like hugging a warm
9: Greek
10: statue.
9: Ooh. Greek statue.
11: Is he hard?
10: Yeah. Well, no, but he is. He's ripped. Oh, so, right.
11: So what are you saying, Bo and I are soft?
9: Well, hang on. What do you mean hard?
10: Well, Brett's hard when he hugs you. He's ripped, so he's like a big, in shape.
9: That's uncomfortable.
11: Hopefully nothing's poking you.
10: No, nothing unprofessional. Good Lord.
9: You've got a torch in your pocket, yeah. Brett.
10: It's, you know what? It's like hugging the Statue of David if his heart was beating and he was alive.
9: And his penis was bigger.
10: No, yeah, actually, it is a very small penis on the statue.
9: It's too small.
10: Especially to scale. That is very small. You're right.
11: Where's that one at again? Where's that at? What are you...
10: That's in Florence,
11: yeah,
10: in Italy.
11: I've touched that one.
10: You don't have to touch it.
11: Oh, why?
10: You can't touch it. Alarms would have gone off everywhere.
11: No, I was in there. I touched it because you can see his little willy.
9: You touch his penis.
11: Yeah, I touched his penis.
9: Nice.
11: I swear to God, yeah.
10: How did you not get arrested? I'm pretty sure it's like really encased in security ropes.
11: 2016.
9: You're thinking Mona Lisa.
11: No.
10: You can't touch that either.
11: That's a paint. No, that's in the Louvre.
9: Okay.
11: Yeah.
9: So what are we doing? Touching Brayton's penis?
11: Not me.
10: No.
11: No one's going to be inappropriate to Brayton.
9: To be clear,
11: hugging
9: Brayton is like hugging the Statue of David.
11: Yes. And feeling the warmth.
10: If his heart was beating. And you were embraced back by a big, warm, ripped, solid guy.
9: With a tan.
11: With a little penis.
9: And fake teeth. What? You've got great teeth.
10: I'm never mentioning this ever again.
9: You're never going to believe how this bloke got sacked.
10: Oh, I love these stories.
12: Is it sad?
9: A FIFO worker.
11: Oh, here we go.
9: Okay. Shouts out to the FIFO workers, all right? Fighting the good fights for their family.
11: Tough gig, right?
10: Earning a fortune, but the downside is you're away from your family like half the month.
11: Separation, that's it.
9: 28 days on, 7 off, or whatever they're doing, 10 days off. A FIFO worker, so a mining, he's a mining camp cleaner, but he was sacked for allegedly, the key word, swimming nude at a late night work party.
11: Turn it up.
10: Or
11: turn
10: a, part, it a work, up. Work party.
9: At a late.
10: So not even on site.
9: Night work party.
11: Not in work hours.
10: I would have thought if you're surrounded by miners, they would find that a bit of fun.
9: Mate.
10: Well, I would have thought that culture, it's a bit loose, right? Especially when you're...
11: 100%.
10: You know, because you're not drinking when you're on site, because I don't think you can.
11: I've got a lot of mates that are FIFO workers, and I've seen when they put up Instagram stories of blokes that they work with. Like, they look like they're
10: loose.
11: They look like they're up for a good time.
9: They're drinking or training.
11: My mates, they're either
9: addicted to drinking up there or they're addicted to training.
10: Yeah, correct.
9: And mate, whatever you're into, because you're fighting the good fight 100%. Up there. The good news is old mate got he got given 10 grand compensation for the Fair Work Commission. So there is a little bit missing
11: in this
9: story.
11: He hasn't got a job, mate. That'd get a good whack.
10: Yeah, I feel like we're missing a bit here because unless you've gotten that many complaints about it, I just can't imagine other miners complaining about a dude at a party being nude.
11: The best part was he was on an inflatable air mattress.
9: Yeah.
11: So nude.
9: Witnesses, so there's people snitching
11: an extended period of time they didn't like.
9: He consumed approximately 8 or 9 alcoholic drinks with other employees, mind you, and his supervisor, right?
11: Oh,
9: so
11: mate.
9: They're all in on it. And another employee before they jumped in the pool naked after 10 p.m. A witness claimed he remained in the pool for an extended period of time on an inflatable air mattress.
11: Oh, I reckon the employees were complaining because he had a big, you know what?
9: What's he done wrong?
11: He had a big sausage.
10: I reckon it's not the other.
9: Wrong?
10: I reckon someone else. If it's at a public pool, I reckon it's someone outside that's complained.
11: No, but they have it on their own site in FIFO. Like they've got their own pools, they've got their own gyms.
9: Nah, yeah, this might be a.
10: This
9: might
10: have been
9: staying in the Northern Territory in one of them ones there,
10: like in Darwin,
9: Crown Plaza or something.
11: Disgraceful.
10: Well, we get emails before we have any party here.
9: Mm-hmm.
10: So, for example, before our Converdon party, we'll get an email sent to us in the morning.
9: Same what?
10: Explaining that even though it's off-site and it's not at work, we still have to behave appropriately.
11: Really?
9: Who sends that?
10: Apparently, HR, it is still, just because we're at another venue at the Horse and Jockey.
9: Henry Rollins. Who the hell's HR? Never heard of
10: her. HR sends us this email.
11: Harry Rodder.
10: Yeah. And so apparently our behaviour counts outside.
11: Why don't they just tell us?
9: I'll tell you something about our party. If you don't get nude, you'll get fined.
11: Yeah, 100%.
9: I'll fine you 10 grand if you aren't swimming nude at the Horse and Jockey.
11: If you're not sculling beers, then, mate, you're going to get risked.
10: Well, that's why we're newspapering all the windows.
11: Yeah. You're getting carried out by us.
9: We're going to party like a FIFO worker from 1999 at the Horse and Jockey. There you go. I'll throw this out there. You can't get fined at our party.
11: Not at all.
12: We must find another brain. You're crazy.
13: It's time to test the statistical knowledge of Sydney's Brains Trust with a guy that's the complete opposite of a genius. It's time for Bo Knows.
10: Go on and get your hands on 2 Event Cinema's gold class tickets by getting this stat correct.
9: Before you purchase this item, at least 20 people have already touched it.
10: Oh, this is good.
11: Well, this is easy.
9: What is it?
11: Something that I don't do too often. When you go shopping, your fruit and veg.
10: Oh, damn it.
11: Oh, is that what you had?
10: Oh, I was going to say avocado.
11: Oh, avocado. Oh, I said banana and sort of cucumbers.
10: Oh.
9: But bananas are all right because they got skin on them.
11: Yeah.
9: And avocado.
10: But avocado, you know, you get thumbprints because that's what I do. I squeze them to see if they're ripe. So,
11: I always say, Sarah does that as well. Like, she sees that some are soft.
10: Yeah.
11: Yeah.
10: Because some of them are rock hard, and if you want to eat them immediately.
9: How long? Asking for a friend.
10: Yeah.
9: If
11: why are they rock hard? Why are some rock hard and some
10: aren't? Because they're not ripe yet.
9: Yeah, when they come out. Yeah. But how long, if you are buying a rock hard one, I'm asking for someone who might not go to Woolies a lot.
10: Yep.
9: How long does it take until they're like
10: edible? So put them in a paper bag, 2 days.
11: Put them next to a banana.
10: Yeah.
11: Or
10: wrap them in, keep them in a paper bag. Yep. It might even be a day and a half.
9: What does the banana do? Stress it out?
11: No, that's what Sarah told me. Sarah goes, put next to the banana and they become softer quickly.
9: Yeah. They whisper it to each other. You're looking too hard.
10: You look good.
9: You look hard. I love a banana.
10: I'm hard. You want to be soft?
11: Maybe you should sit
10: next
11: to a banana.
10: Let's work
11: together. Maybe you should sit next to a banana.
9: maybe go soft on me and let's see what happens.
11: You might go a bit softer, don't you?
9: When does the banana turn the avocado off?
11: Ooh.
10: Oh, maybe.
9: Like it's rock hard.
10: It gets next
9: to the banana.
11: That's why it goes brown.
9: Yeah.
10: Yeah, I'm off this.
9: Yeah. Yeah. Good point, guys. Well, you learn something every day. What happens? Okay.
11: Well, but you know the other one. Apples. People always touch
9: I'm always delicate with apples.
10: I'm not squeezing them. Whereas avocados, I'm digging a thumb in.
11: Yep.
9: Yeah. Mm. I do like to kick mandarins though. I don't little, like I just keep it off the ground.
10: Yeah.
9: Like a couple of like a bit of like a hacky sack.
11: Nothing wrong with that.
9: Nothing wrong with that.
10: Yeah. No.
9: I usually buy them. And if I don't, I'll put it back of the net.
11: Straight
9: top
11: back,
9: right.
11: Yeah. Back in the net.
9: The deli section is the net. So you guys, what are we doing here?
10: Okay, you're so here you go. Answer. I'll have another one. I'll come up with another one.
9: You're good at this.
11: Yeah, Kat loves it.
9: Woodsy says fruit and veg.
11: Ooh.
9: Mainly avocado or banana, both incorrect.
11: Mm. And cucumber.
9: Kat, before you purchase this item, and you buy a lot,
10: I
9: respectfully.
10: Do.
11: Yes.
9: At least 20 people have already touched it.
10: Okay, changing my answer on the fly. I'm going to actually say money because you get it out of an ATM. Mm-hmm. So you're technically purchasing money.
9: You are.
10: And at least 20, it's changed hands, I reckon, at least 20 times.
11: But you don't really see people have money that often this day and age, do you? It's all
10: no,
11: card.
10: It's true.
9: You know, well, no, you do. Depends what circles you're in. But also, you don't see a lot of fresh money.
11: No, you don't.
9: Remember when you always used to see those crisp hundreds and fifties?
10: Oh, yes. Out of the ATM, when I took some money out for Anzac Day.
9: A couple of months ago, yeah.
10: This is the first time in years. And it was very crisp. So yes. I think that they're a lot newer now because people aren't using it as much.
9: How much were you putting on the, like 50 on the head, 20 on the head?
10: What no, I'm conservative, 10s.
9: 10?
10: Yeah.
9: You can't withdraw 10. What were you doing?
10: Oh, no, I buy my drink with cash at the bar, get change.
9: Smart, yeah, saving
10: exactly.
9: Money.
10: I had my plan.
9: Go get a $40 martini and then say 10 on the head.
11: Ooh.
9: Imagine losing a cat in a 2-up.
11: Head him up.
10: I did pretty well.
9: I'm about to say,
10: I fleeced our poor Nico, our junior producer.
11: I'd want to. No cash, you've just raided him.
9: To be fair, I'd want to lose. Because imagine winning. Right?
11: Yep.
9: And after all that she's gone through to get that money out. And then she's across from the quarters of you. You've got her money. No way.
11: Nah.
9: I will find you.
11: Did you shout him a beer after?
10: Oh, I'm always generous at the bar.
9: She is generous.
11: You are. Mm.
9: Before you purchase this item, at least 20 people have already touched it. Kat says cash. Incorrect. Well done on that thinking on the fly. That ain't
11: really
9: easy.
11: Really good.
9: And she doesn't have much to do over there besides panel the entire show
10: I'm sure there's a lot for this one. This one would be good.
9: All right. 133-53 is the number. Before you purchase it, at least 20 people have already touched it. What is it? Paul from Oatlands on the text line says, morning, guys. My answer is a sex toy.
11: Ooh, they're not
10: I would hope it hasn't been touched by 20 people before I touch it.
9: Depends what
11: you're
9: doing.
11: Say
10: I mean,
11: maybe
10: depends what you're taking it to.
11: You'd probably say maybe an LJ then.
9: But hang on, what sex toy are you guys talking?
10: I'm just talking about your regular sort of rabbit variety, but I don't want 20 people touching it before
11: I do. Are they in the plastic?
10: Yeah. Like, no, you're not.
9: I was thinking the blindfold. And the handcuffs.
10: That's probably fair.
9: You got to wrap each other tight. Is that too tight, baby?
11: Yeah.
9: Oh, baby, that's too tight.
10: You know what? Probably at a supermarket, because you know how they have the condoms and lube section.
11: Yep.
10: They'd probably be picking up the lube going, oh, no, this one's I prefer.
11: I do it all the time.
9: That's a sex toy.
11: I just do it. Hey, Sarah, we need this for home.
9: But lubricant but lubricant is not a sex toy, guys.
10: Yeah, but I'm just.
11: Touch 20 times, maybe an LJ.
10: What's an LJ?
9: Eljana. What is LJ?
11: You know the real estate hooker, LJ hooker?
9: Okay.
11: You with me? You're a little bit slow on that one, big man.
9: Red light district.
11: Yes.
9: Okay, I'm with you.
10: Are you talking in the day or like over a span?
11: Well, it just says 20 people have touched it beforehand.
10: Yeah.
9: But you're not, well, you are purchasing.
11: You are purchasing.
10: Yeah.
11: You're purchasing a good time.
9: I don't know where to go with
10: that's
9: it.
10: That's a big day.
9: It's
10: 20, that's 20's
9: Friday.
10: A big day.
9: I want to launch into that.
11: I'm hanging by this rope here.
9: I don't know what to do, Kat. Yeah, do I take that? Am I taking
10: gonna
9: that?
10: I'm going to say we leave that where it
11: take
10: is.
11: Take the baby,
10: and we
11: man.
10: Move on.
9: Listen to the podcast. We'll unpack that.
11: Yeah.
9: I'll tell you when I was in Amsterdam what happened.
11: Okay.
9: And how much that cost.
10: Oh, now I'm interested.
9: All right. Anyway, Paul says sex toy. Incorrect. Appreciate your time, mate. You're sicker.
11: We're all sick.
9: Love it. Frisky Friday. Let's go to Jeffrey from Campbelltown. Good morning. Happy Frisky Friday, Jeffro.
14: Good morning, boys and girls. My answer is a greeting card.
10: A greeting card? Oh, so like a happy birthday card?
14: Yeah, like a happy birthday card.
9: I was thinking a greeting card. I was thinking more of the cards we bought. I'm sorry.
11: Yeah, I'm sorry.
10: That's still a greeting card.
11: I won't do it again.
9: Sorry, baby. Can I come back yet?
10: My condolences for being married to me.
9: I'm sorry, baby. It starts with that, and then look what you have
11: You knew
9: done.
11: What you signed up for, darling.
9: Look what you have gone and done again.
10: That would be a great greeting card, actually. You knew what you signed up for.
9: I'm sorry,
10: and then
9: babe.
10: Inside, I'm sorry you feel that way.
9: I'm sorry.
11: And a picture of Bo.
10: Yeah.
11: Because it's going to go back to him.
9: Look at how you have made me feel. Here's a couple of hundred.
10: Oh.
9: Go and get a sex toy.
10: Who would have thought?
9: Oh, yeah, Jeff, I got
10: that
9: it right.
10: Is correct.
9: Good on you. Jeff, when was the last time you bought a greeting card?
14: Actually, last night we went shopping and brought one for the sister-in-law for a birthday party tonight.
11: Oh, yeah. Jeffrey.
9: You just ruined it. Did you get a sex toy, Jeff? Come on.
14: No comment.
9: Yeah, no comment.
10: No, right,
11: good on you, mate. Too many.
9: Enjoy your
10: Jeffrey,
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3: A long range shot from Anesta.
17: He's got it!
3: Oh, what a kick! He got a kick! Anesta has nailed it!
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9: That's what the doctor ordered. Oh, the man of the moment, Brayton Asta. Welcome to the show. Frisky Friday.
23: Hello, T.
9: Good Friday, eh? Good Friday. Firstly, I mean, there's a lot to unpack with Melbourne, and we'll get straight into that. Before that, the Papua New Guinea stuff. You're coaching, you manage the coach, Willie Peters. Mm. Love your new gold necklace, and love the new little set of islands you got off the coast of Papua New Guinea.
23: Went a shop this week.
9: Went for a shop. Well deserved.
23: Tax-free, too.
11: Beautiful.
9: Oh, how good is
23: bought
9: it?
23: Bought double the amount of clothes, jewellery.
9: Double the amount of Louis Vuitton. But Melbourne Storm, we saw the news overnight. You're very close, obviously, to a lot of people down there in Melbourne. You have their best player, Cameron Munster. Very sad, the news involving Craig Bellamy. But in terms of the team, I don't know. I mean, you said it at the start they're going to struggle. I'll be honest. At the start of the year, you said they won't be the same. Well, I called your bluff, but we are seeing something we've never seen before in the in regards to Melbourne Storm.
23: Yeah, they were the team that I said would sort of fall off the cliff this year. And there's a number of reasons. The players they're missing, which is Xavier Coates and Katoa. They're their best. I mean, you got Jerome and Harry and Cameron, but they were the two that really were their strike power, the ones that created opportunities or scored their points. You know, Coates was their go-to in good field position with the kicks to the corner. He'd score, two a game, and Katoa was the sort of that X factor on the edge. So, you can't underestimate that. But then you got a team now that really, and a lot of people have said it this week, they're control freaks, in a good way. They're control freaks. You look at players, and you look at Cooper Cronk and Cameron Smith, some of their best players. I would label them in a good way as control freaks, controlling the ruck, controlling the game plan, meticulous in the way that they play. And now with the six against.
9: Yeah, the six against. I'm glad you said that, mate.
23: Yeah.
9: Because
11: it's affected Melbourne Storm.
9: We played against Melbourne for 10, 15 years.
11: Yeah.
9: It was frustrating.
23: Terrible.
9: Because you run and Cameron Smith looks like your accountant and he puts you on the ground in a jiu-jitsu move and he slows the game down. He's so good. But thank God the game's leveled up and they haven't been able to go with that.
23: Cameron Smith, he used to look like he bench pressed about 20 kilos.
11: How frustrating was
23: it? But he was the strongest man in the world.
9: Choke you out.
23: Yeah, it's amazing, really. And you're right. They did wrestle. They were the wrestle, right?
9: They'd slow the game down.
23: And that's not happening now. And then you look at, and I said it. I probably shouldn't bring it up because, you talk about Craig Bellamy, right? And Craig's had one of the best coaches in the history of our game. And my thoughts and prayers are with him at the moment with that news. I hope he's okay. And we kind of heard last week there was a bit of a problem there. Mm-hmm. We didn't know the severity of it. We still don't know the severity of it. And we hope that he's fine.
9: And we don't need to know, really.
23: We don't need to know.
11: That's
23: the
11: thing, issue.
23: Right? It's a serious situation that really is none of our business, and Tripp's backed him. But I was just thinking, too, you got the same message, right, for a long period of time. It's very rare that a coach is at a club for so long, and then you go through ups and downs.
9: 100%.
23: He gets you out of those downs, and he's more than likely, more often, got them to grand finals and prelims. But, that same message time over time, over a 100%. Long period of time, and you're struggling with confidence, belief, and you're losing players. It's a culmination of things, it's no surprise to me.
11: And you see his press conference, he's sort of lost for words. He's asking journos for help.
23: Yeah, that's when you know you're in trouble.
9: You can't trust the journos.
11: Yeah. Never.
23: Because his systems that he's used for forever, it's made him such a great coach. When you're not getting the results, what are the answers? He needs to, to evolve his coaching styles to get the best out of his team, and he's got no answers either.
11: Oh, I've got a question for you. Yes. Can Melbourne make the eight where they are right now?
23: I don't think they can now. Ooh. It depends. If they pick, well, Harry Grant's going to be in Origin. Cameron, his job's on the line with Origin. I think Billy will pick him because of loyalty.
11: But
23: you never know. But if he does play Origin, without them too, and they don't have depth in the halves,
11: If they don't pick Mars, I'll get into a stink again with Billy.
10: Don't do that again.
9: Party of the century, May 11, our convert them to the end. Converting, basically, Braith, you know how this works. We're converting people from other networks. I mean, Kyle and Jack are helping us, really.
11: Yeah.
9: Yeah, well, they're just going off. Oh, yeah, they're coming over in droves.
23: They don't look good.
9: So, it's not looking good.
10: No.
9: But we're converting people from other networks, and mate, it's going well. Yeah. We are getting people to bring someone and convert their friends. So last year we just got them to convert
10: one person.
9: Yeah. That's the masses. We've got rowing clubs, we've got
10: footy clubs, a golf club.
11: We've got a mum's club. They love you, Braith.
9: We've got a mum's club.
10: Oh, the Panamanian housewives.
9: The MILFs. The MILFs love you, man.
6: Nothing wrong with that.
9: Nothing wrong with that. Nothing wrong with MILFs. Nothing wrong with Panania.
11: That's it.
6: Who said there was?
9: Oh, Tim Blackwell.
11: Yeah. That peanut.
9: But you don't need to bring that up again, Braith.
6: Yes.
9: Touche, shot's fired. Wait for its return, sir.
6: Oh, that was I was listening on the way in.
9: Oh, you listened it over again. Now, to convert them, right, we want you to come. Now, okay, what are you doing May 11, 10:30 a.m.? Here we go.
6: Yeah, I'm working.
9: Okay, great.
10: I didn't say that. Working, doing what?
6: Hey, you know what?
9: He gets I've got three.
6: No, I get in about 12.
9: Yeah.
6: So,
9: okay. No, but he's, I know.
11: Right, I'm going to drive for the half an hour.
9: Yeah, okay. All right, we knew you'd say that.
6: It's Monday.
9: Now, to get out of it, all right, so you're coming, but to get out of it, the rules are no different for you, right? Okay. Because you're on it. You're on every night on Fox. Am I right?
6: Four nights.
9: Same thing.
6: Same thing.
11: Tonight's our favourite night.
9: So
11: Cooper Cronk night.
6: I think Coops
9: we're
6: going
9: to give you the test. All you have to say is all you have to do, and you're on for about 8 hours tonight.
6: Yeah,
9: you're on Cooper Cronk. Maybe talk to Cooper. You
6: can tell a joke maybe about the party.
9: All you have to say.
11: Please do.
9: Now this is where you can say. If you say anything along these lines, Braith. Yes. Triple M.
6: Yep.
9: Triple M breakfast.
6: Yep.
9: Bo-Cat and Woodsy. So you can't, just Triple M won't do it.
6: Okay.
9: So it has to be Triple M breakfast or Bo-Cat and Woodsy or our party.
6: I'll
9: and
6: do
9: you're
6: that
9: out.
6: For you
9: and you're
6: guys.
9: Out.
6: Easy. That's easy.
10: Oh, I love that. So to get out of the party, you have to drop our
9: Triple
10: names.
9: M breakfast. Okay.
10: Yep. Otherwise, we'll see you there.
9: And if you don't, we're moving the party to your house.
6: Okay. Oh, sweet.
10: Or you're the after party.
6: I don't mind that.
10: Yeah,
6: I
10: we're thinking,
6: the party
10: yes.
6: joint. We can kick on.
9: Here's the ocean.
6: Here's the shirts on.
9: Hey, it's good to see you with a shirt on.
6: Today. Oh, you know, it's a bit cold out there.
9: I'm going to be watching. It's winter. I'm going to be watching tonight.
6: Shirt off.
9: I actually
6: TV.
9: Want it tonight.
11: Yeah, who have you got on tonight? Who's on the show tonight?
6: You know, I don't even know. I haven't even checked.
11: Fingers crossed for Cooper Cronk.
6: He's on most nights. Kevy's been doing it lately.
9: Ennis has been quiet. Where's he?
11: He's working on his attack shape. He's working on the attack shape, I think.
9: Can you invite Ennis for us and tell us?
6: Gordy? No, I don't know. Gordy's at home. He goes back to Queensland for a couple of days after 3:30.
9: But he's doing Sydney ads. He's doing Sydney tourism.
11: Because he's getting paid for it, mate.
9: Okay.
6: He's doing everything.
11: Okay. Yes.
9: Great.
6: Loves a dollar old Gordy.
9: Doesn't he? Wait, let's let this roll, because this could be the headline we've been looking for.
11: Come on, Braves out, man. I was going to escape the headline this week.
9: We're about to get to a headline.
6: I'm sick of headlines.
9: Mate, we appreciate you. We'll see you next week. We'll be watching tonight. Everyone at Triple M, watch Foxtel tonight to see him say Triple M breakfast.
6: That's right.
10: Yeah, okay, you're on.
8: You can't tell anyone. This is the Triple M Whisper.
10: Yeah, Sydney's biggest gossip segment. We do this every day at about 7:05. We love it when you send us some juicy ones in on the text line.
9: You know what, Kat? I'm going to tip my hat to that. When you said be alert, not alarmed, I like that.
10: Okay,
9: I like
10: you
9: it
10: like
9: when
10: that?
9: You just hit me with some new ones like that.
10: Okay, look.
9: Because it's well done.
10: More in the think tank where that comes from.
9: Well done.
10: Yeah, it's busy up there, but we get through.
9: You spent yesterday well. Yeah, well done yesterday.
10: That was all afternoon. Thank you very much. Marinating in the jacuzzi, thinking of a line that's going to throw you.
9: And then you knew, and you know what? Job done. All right.
10: Are you ready for
9: the
10: Triple M Whisper?
9: But don't go anywhere.
10: Don't,
9: not job done.
10: Okay,
9: like,
10: all right. I'm so,
9: more well done.
10: We'd be in real trouble with the buttons. Here's a brand new Triple M Whisper.
12: With the Sydney Half Marathon this weekend, runners are apparently paying others to race for them and fake fast times. Officials are cracking down.
9: Hang on, just real quickly, what's happened to the voice of our whisper?
11: Where did our secret voice go?
9: Why did our secret voice guy get real depressed?
11: Yeah,
9: it's like it was a bit more upbeat.
10: Yeah, it did sound sad.
9: He got real sad.
11: Might be Friday-itis.
9: It was a sad whisper.
10: Yeah. He'd gotten bad news.
11: Can we hear that again, please?
9: Yeah, can I hear it again? Because we can't tell him to cheer up because it's already
10: here we go.
12: With the Sydney Half Marathon this weekend, runners are apparently paying others to race for them and fake fast times. Officials are cracking down.
9: Well, mate.
11: Well, he wasn't faking how fast he was reading that out.
10: No. In fact, we could have sped that up a bit.
9: Like, why is our Siri person sad?
10: I don't know.
11: I reckon our Siri voice needed like a bit more deeper.
9: Our ChatGPT guy needs a mental health day.
10: Yeah,
9: that's where we're at.
10: So.
9: Yeah, and we're still turning up. All right, half marathons this weekend. Shout out to everyone doing that.
10: You know the reason they're doing this.
9: Why? They're paying for others for fake fast times. Why?
11: Yeah, what's the reason
10: behind
11: that?
10: Well, I can tell you that because from my one time running the city to surf.
11: On you, girl.
9: Good on
10: you. You get put in different groups and you have to prove a fast time to get put in the best groups.
11: Oh.
10: So if you want to start early and finish early, okay. you have to prove that you've got a good time from another one.
11: So it's like when you go to a swimming pool, there's a slow lane, there's a medium lane, there's a fast lane.
9: Is that what it was? I thought it was like Nigerians, Kenyans, and everyone else.
10: Yeah. Well, I mean, it is technically because they've got the fastest times.
9: Yes.
10: But you have to prove it. And if you want to go somewhere cool, like say like, I want to run in, you know, New York, you have to prove in order to get a Noosa anywhere. You want to prove that time, so then you get a good spot.
11: Oh, so you can't even just rock up and just do one.
10: Nah.
11: You need a...
10: I mean, you can, but you put at the end. So last year I was at the last group running the city to surf, which means I got my beers a lot later than everyone else when I arrived at Bondi.
11: That's all right.
9: So I can't just go, I want to run in the Noosa Marathon. And they go, yep, what's your time? I'll go, give them
11: 2 hours, 40.
9: Yeah, just give them the best time. And then they go, okay, prove it.
10: Yeah.
9: And I go, oh, okay. How am I going to prove it?
11: Hey, ChatGPT.
10: Yeah.
9: You know how I'll prove it? I'll get me mate Lenny to train for 8 months.
11: Yep.
9: And then run a half marathon, pay him.
11: Run the other 20.
9: Just so I can run in the fast times. Yeah. Exactly. Noosa Marathon.
10: Yeah. And you even hear of people like getting an Uber. So they'll, a lot of them have been caught.
9: What?
10: But you're halfway through, will jump in an Uber and then let you out a kilometre before the finish line. And then they're running going, yeah.
11: What? But wouldn't the GPS be too quick for that?
9: On the tag.
10: On the, yeah.
9: I tell you what. If you're paying your mate to run a half marathon so you have a better time and a better starting lineup for the Noosa Marathon or the New York Marathon, you need a life.
10: Yeah, absolutely.
9: Don't you?
11: They're playing chess.
10: Absolutely.
11: Not
9: checkers.
11: Checkers.
10: Not checkers.
9: Not checkers at all. Get an Uber and give yourself an uppercut. Now, yesterday, guys, we come up with the idea to task our listeners to get on another broadcast, whether it's radio, another radio show seems the plan, a TV show, anything, and mention Triple M Breakfast, Bo Cat and Woodsy or our party. If you do that, you get 10 VIP tickets to the party, which is invite only, unlimited drinks, unlimited entertainment, and just one of the best days of your life. I tried earlier. I went, you know what? We'll show you how it's done. And called Nova. Got blocked quite a little bit, didn't I?
10: Yes.
9: We tried. We tried.
10: Yeah, harder for you, though, because you're quite recognisable. And
9: I used my name as
10: well. You used your name as well. Yes. We wanted people to be a bit more discreet.
9: Yeah, you need to be discreet. And two of the producers knew me. So that was the problem.
11: That hurt big time.
9: But it ain't. I'm not going to do it. I'm going to have a crack at it every single day.
11: So you're going to ring someone every day?
9: I'll probably try it a bit later today.
11: Oh, I love that. Yes.
9: Now I'm a dog with a bone with it.
10: Yeah.
9: But
10: our listeners,
9: well, they've been out and about and they've been trying it. And one of them, Glennie from Penrith, joining us now, reckons he can do it. Good morning, mate.
13: Yeah, g'day. How you going? How are you guys going this morning?
10: Very
11: going good, Glennie.
9: Well, feeling frisky now. Have you tried it yet, or are you going to do it today? What are you thinking?
13: I have tried it. I've tried Triple J.
9: Okay.
13: And I said, I'm ringing you about what you guys are just talking about. You won't listen to us. And they said, we haven't said anything yet.
9: Okay.
13: They said, you're ringing up about Triple M.
9: Oh!
10: They're onto us.
13: Dame Nova, I tried.
9: Yeah, was that?
13: The same sort of response.
9: Okay.
13: Smooth, gold, and... Kiss, I try Kiss as well.
9: But what are you saying, Glennie? Glennie, are you being subtle? Are you ringing up and trying to get into the show? Or what do you actually say when you ring?
13: No, trying to get into the show. Trying to get into the show.
11: So, but what's your plan, Glennie? So say you ring, you get the producers behind the scene. What are you saying?
13: I'm just ringing up about what you guys, you want callers in and all that sort of stuff, which I said. They said, we haven't asked anybody to call you.
9: Yeah.
11: So I want to pump up your show.
13: Tamworth FM. I tried Tamworth FM as well.
9: Well, they wouldn't get
10: And they even knew what you're doing.
13: No, because they weren't on air yet.
9: You know what, Glennie?
13: I know I will get on one.
9: Who are you thinking?
13: They've got a show going.
9: Who are you thinking?
13: I think. And it's Vintage FM.
10: Vintage FM?
11: Oh, nice.
10: Oh, in Camden.
13: They play all the old music, sort of what you guys play, but not. Sometimes it's a little bit older when they have horse and cart going around.
9: They've got better hosts. Yeah, I know what you're saying. all right, I just got vintage.
13: I reckon. If it's not today, I reckon I'll get on them on Monday.
9: I can't.
10: We're going to give you a time frame. I reckon we give him until the end of our show.
9: Yep. 1 a.m. Good call,
10: Kat. Glennie. I feel like you can do it.
13: I'm trying.
9: All right.
13: Don't forget their old fellas.
11: Easy to trick him, brother.
9: So what, you got about You got about an hour and 15 minutes. Get your house in order, Glennie. Good luck with that. We'll check in.
11: Why don't you challenge Bo? I reckon you could get on before him, Bo, on another station.
9: Yeah, I'll have a crack too, no. Glennie.
13: Yeah, I'm trying. Don't worry. I'm trying.
10: I have faith in you, Glenn.
11: Well, yeah, we got faith in you, big fella.
9: I have no faith in Glenn.
11: Oh.
13: All you got to do is remember Glenn will do it, and I will do it.
9: Good on you, Glenn. Hey, good luck with it. You got an hour and 15 minutes. I'm wishing you all the best. I have zero faith.
13: Does it have to be in Sydney? Can it be in the state?
11: Oh, we want to be in Sydney because we are a Sydney show.
9: We prefer Sydney, mate.
10: It in Sydney, but...
9: You've already tried Tamworth.
10: You know what? I'm at the stage where if you can get on, you know, any. If you just drop Triple M on any.
11: He can ring Gold, but that might be a Melbourne number.
9: I think it's a UK number.
10: Yeah, it's a UK. It's a tricky one there.
9: I'll raise you that. I'll have a crack too, Glennie. Let's do it together. Before 9 a.m., we'll check back in. Good luck. Hey, mate, you're wasting your time, mate. Yeah. Like you're running out of breakfast out of time.
13: I'm going to try someone in Queensland. Gold.
9: Yeah, you do
13: gold,
9: that.
13: The coast.
9: All right, brother, this is what's going to happen. You do that because you're actually chewing into your own time.
11: Yeah.
9: You do that. I know. We'll try it here. Good luck. And we'll check back in with you in about an hour. Good luck, Glennie.
10: Good luck, Glenn.
13: All right, no problem.
11: Morning, Glenn.
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9: Guys, we went to squash the Nova beef yesterday because Tim Blackwell did the shots fired to me recently. Mm. I tried to call him.
11: He went to water.
9: Couldn't get through. 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
11: He's protected species.
9: And
11: over
9: I thought
11: there.
9: It was all over, okay? Like with Kyle and Jack not there anymore, he's the only one that probably would be taking aim at us.
11: Mm.
9: No one would be silly enough to have a shot at the crown.
11: No way in the world.
9: Not while we're number one, longest serving, safest team.
10: Yes.
9: Anyone, you better not miss if you're having a shot at the crown.
11: That's it. If you're going to have a shot, between
10: the eyes.
9: It's got to be a kill shot.
10: Mm.
9: But someone has had a shot yesterday.
10: Oh, I love this.
9: You're not going to believe who said this.
11: So excited.
10: Okay.
19: And as you know, right here in Sydney, Breakfast Radio, it's a crazy land grab right now. Nova up for the number one spot. We're in the play as well. Triple M, I don't think so.
11: Hold on a second. Did we say they had a shot?
9: Triple M, I don't think so.
10: That was nothing.
11: Can we hear that?
9: Go one more time.
10: Okay.
19: And as you know, right here in Sydney, Breakfast Radio, it's a crazy land grab right now. Nova up for the number one spot. We're in the play as well. Triple M, I don't think so.
9: All right, that is Christian O'Connor.
11: Oh, I thought that was Brian O'Connor.
9: No, that is Christian O'Connor.
10: The bit that got my ears was right here in Sydney. He's in Melbourne, isn't he?
11: Now, can I say something, right? So this bloke, this Pommy bloke's come out, right? He's come out and said what he's got to say, but he's got a team around that's told to laugh at his jokes that are horrendous and told to laugh at his stories.
9: I'm glad you brought that up.
11: You know what the thing is, right? He's come out to Triple M. All his teams were like, yeah, mate, yeah, that was great, that was great. And then they were like, what a muppet, that was shit house.
9: Yeah, yeah. Now, what's happened is they're on guard, right? they're in a free fall, and it's all good because it is. This is it's on. Oh. It's Breakfast Radio.
10: I reckon.
9: They didn't laugh in that bit, and that's fine.
10: No,
9: and that's
10: fine.
9: Okay. The point is, Jonesy and Amanda were there, and they made the mistake, right? They got rid of Jonesy and Amanda, the lovable, highly rating, highly selling Jonesy and Amanda, the Sydney locals for Christian O'Connell. Now, we've seen what's happened.
11: It's great.
9: The best form of defence is attack, but it's a bit too.
11: Can I say something? You know the best form of their show? Jonesy and Amanda smashed the morning show because they were number one.
9: Yeah, yeah.
11: And now they're putting out stories, and it's hilarious.
10: Well, the thing that sort of struck me is we have been putting out the call to our listeners saying, if you get on another radio station, mention Triple M or mention our show,
9: there you go.
10: We give you 10 tickets to our party.
9: No one's
10: been able to do it because there's been such a force and a wall stopping people getting on because everyone knows what we're trying to do.
9: That's right.
10: Christian O'Connell has actually mentioned our station on his, so he actually should be invited to our party.
9: You know what we're going to do?
11: You know what, he's got the invite, but he's in Melbourne. How's he going to get to Sydney?
9: Well, no, we can get it down there.
10: He's going to have to fly himself up.
9: Okay. Even if he's in the UK. We don't know if he's in Melbourne.
11: Okay.
9: He's saying he's in Melbourne.
11: Ah.
9: No one's seen him.
11: Mm.
9: What we'll do, we'll send them 10 tickets.
10: Okay.
9: So you can come, Christian. Bring your puppets.
10: Bring your whole crew.
9: Bring your laughing stock with you, right? Because when the mics are on, it's on. But after the microphones, we would love to sit down.
10: Have a
9: and
10: beer.
9: Invite you to a party and introduce you to our listeners.
11: Yes.
9: Mm. You can also find a plot at Rookwood as well.
11: Why don't we give him a call?
9: You want me to call him?
11: Yeah.
9: I'm trying to settle this.
11: Oh.
9: I'm trying to mediate.
11: I don't think we should settle
9: anything. You know what we do? Well, it's shots fired. He's in. We've
11: exactly
9: said nothing about O'Connell in a year and a half.
11: No.
9: We'll give him a call very soon and we'll see where we're going.
10: We'll invite him.
9: We'll invite him to our party.
10: Yeah.
9: Okay.
10: Okay.
9: How many tickets should we send him?
10: Well, we've said 10. He mentioned Triple M. So just it's all fair is fair.
3: 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Follow at Triple M Instagram.

0: Yams.
1: Forget and bring a friend. Bring the masses. It is growing, this party. It's swelling. All eyes are going to be on Braithen Astor tonight. He's got himself in a pickle.
0: You got him in a challenge.
1: Yes. Well, that's good. We've laid down the gauntlet. We've got four or five bets going on right now. I've lost count. What is happening?
2: Me too. Rival radios,
1: get convert people, get Braithen Astor to say Triple M breakfast. I forget who we're at war with, but we are doing it together. And that's why I love you guys. Every day we add something to the party.
2: Yeah, Jets is playing. Jets,
1: incredible.
2: Obviously,
1: well done.
2: Free-flowing beers and wine, role players, spirits. Yeah.
1: Ray Gunn,
2: PBC. We hope.
0: Potentially.
1: Yesterday, she's crossed it out. She said she's coming.
2: Okay.
1: She's put
2: all
1: it
2: right,
1: in the
2: I
1: calendar.
2: Hope so.
1: I would
0: might
2: love
0: have a little
2: that.
0: Surprise for you next week, but I've just got to... we're not working on it. I've just got to confirm it 100%.
1: A few NRL players will be there. How did we go with the fire? We can't say that yet.
2: How are we going with the fire
0: tour?
2: How are
0: we going with the fire, guys?
1: Fire twirlers, yep. Yeah. We're good. Tattoos. Okay. We got tattoos.
0: Tattoos, yeah.
1: Throwing this in right now. Are we throwing this in right now?
2: Yeah, I reckon we can announce this now.
1: Okay, because I wanted haircuts there. I wanted people to be able to get fades and
0: get the M in the back of the head.
1: 1M, you and your other two mates can get your partner can get the other 2Ms, your triple M.
0: Yep.
1: Faded Dynasty Barbers have come on board.
2: I love this.
1: They're going to bring their mobile barber shop to the party to clean up. You know, good barbers and hairdressers are like. They clean up their own mess. So there's going to be free haircuts and fades, or they can do something with your ponytail, knowing our listeners.
2: Yeah. Can you put the Triple M logo into the side of your head?
1: They can.
0: Yes.
2: Brilliant.
1: They can do any letter.
0: Can we do it?
1: Can we do the M?
2: You probably don't want us doing it. I reckon we keep it to Faded Dynasty.
1: Oh, I'm going to have a crack at it.
2: Okay.
1: I'd love to put
2: you
1: it
2: You do
1: M
2: it to
1: cat.
2: Woodsy.
1: Oh, okay. Right. I'd love to put
0: We've got a caller after the break that's going to maybe give us a bit of help with these haircuts.
1: We're going to speak to these guys. They're incredible. Really popular guys. Very good at what they do. Yeah, they're getting a free hit here, free plug, but they're going to be out there. There's about six of them. They're going to come in. They're going to be cutting hair. It doesn't matter if you're losing your hair, Sydney. Mm-hmm. They will make it look like an M.
0: Okay.
1: With whatever's left. You might have Homer Simpson here. They'll make that look like
0: the three pieces, but you can do one M.
1: Yeah. It'll look like the Macca's M.
0: Yeah. That's yes. Better
1: Golden
0: than nothing.
1: Golden Arches, better than nothing, but they're having a crack at it. They'll be there. You might even just want a haircut.
0: Yeah.
2: Yeah.
1: We're going to talk to them next.
2: Let's do it.
0: Let's go.
2: Yeah. If you want to come to this party as well, 133353, who are you converting? Who are you bringing? We obviously want people in mass. It's a pretty full room already. Mm. But we can fit more in.
1: We want more. We've got John, the owner of Faded Dynasty, on the air live now. Johnny, good morning and thank you, mate.
3: Good morning. Thank you.
1: Bringing the whole mobile barbershop, how many people are we talking?
3: Well, we have three of them, actually, all around Sydney.
1: Yep.
3: We'll bring our main van, and you'll have four barbers in the van.
0: Ooh, nice.
1: Ooh. Now, that's one part of this. Now, while we've got you, and we're not just going to thank you, we're going to try and grab something off you.
0: Yeah, 100%.
1: Who, you got any mates that listen to other networks or rivals that you wouldn't mind converting?
3: Yeah, actually, funny enough, Keanu, he's a co-owner of the business with myself.
1: Hey,
3: he listens to 2GB. So,
1: big Clinton Maynard guy.
0: Okay.
1: 2GB.
3: He's a big Mark Levy guy.
2: Mark Levy.
0: Mark Levy now.
1: Yeah. Levy's very good.
2: He is.
1: He's no Dangerous Dave, but he's good.
2: He is good.
1: No Hadley, but he's good. Runs a good business, Levy. All right, we're going to get Keanu on the air right now and find out what he loves about Levy. Keanu, welcome to the show.
4: Hey, how are we?
1: Good. Look, we don't have time to have beef with Levy because we actually
0: like Levy. I like Levy. He's a good man.
1: Levy. Yeah. He's a great broadcaster, mate. Great guy. Why is he your top of the tree at 2GB? Is he the reason you listen to them?
4: Yeah, he is.
1: What do you love about him?
4: He's a good yarn.
1: He is a good yarn. Look, he's a different time slot to us, so we can't really...
2: It's not exactly. Like, you could actually come to us and then go to him.
1: That's right.
2: I mean, our music is excellent, and it's ad-free after 9, so, I mean, I wouldn't recommend it,
1: but... Dangerous.
0: And
1: Dave
0: he's just talkback, isn't he?
1: Dangerous. Yeah. Dave is a dangerous man.
2: Yeah.
0: Oh, yeah.
1: Always got to have one dangerous man in your corner.
0: That's
1: at
0: it.
1: At least. Do you like partying, Keanu?
4: Yeah, I do like to party. Mm. I do like to party.
1: Okay. Look, Levy ain't having a party.
0: Nope.
1: This is one thing Levy ain't doing. He ain't having a party, right? He ain't ringing any rival radio person and trying to start a manufactured war like us. Right? He ain't inviting barbers and unlimited drinks.
0: We just need a haircut either.
2: No,
0: right?
2: They don't play a lot of music, so they're definitely not having a rock band play live for you.
1: I don't need to pitch us anymore, Keanu. Mm. Would you just try us to listen to us from 5:30 a.m.?
4: Yeah, sold.
0: Now, that was an easy sell.
1: Now, do you want to... Do you want to bring a couple?
4: As soon as you mentioned party, I was
0: You like a man who likes to party.
1: Oh, we'll disregard everything I said about leaving then. Okay, well, I'll cross out all this other leaving stuff I've got. Can you bring a couple of other mates then from you know, rival networks over? Like who people who listen to SEN or 2GB or podcasts, you want to bring them with you?
4: Yeah.
1: All right.
4: No worries.
1: All right, well, Oi, start charging your clippers, man. Sharpen your blades. We will see you on the 11th of May, and we are going to party like it's 1999.
2: Oh, can't wait. Yes, we'll see
0: the boys.
2: You there, both John and Keanu.
1: Well done, Johnny.
2: So many elements to this party that we have yet to announce. It's going to be a lot of fun. We threw out the challenge for our party, May 11.
1: Yeah, if you build it, they will come, Sydney. We threw the task out to get on a rival. I mean, we wanted a rival radio station, but we made it a bit vague. We said TV, print, whatever. But we wanted you to get onto a rival and a popular rival and mention Triple M, Triple M Breakfast, Bocat and Woodsy, because it ain't easy. I tried it yesterday.
2: No.
1: I tried to go through the back door at a couple of different places and Nova. I couldn't get on the air, but guess what?
0: What?
1: Within 24 hours.
0: Have we got one?
2: I think so. We're going to just fact check it here. Okay. We've got some audio. We'll see if he manages to do it.
5: Oliver Instant Hives, what is your Tim Factwell?
6: Well, in 1989, due to the Cold War negotiations, a Soviet general was given Pepsi, and he loved it so much that he wanted it back in the Soviet Union. But the Soviet Union was broke, so he traded 17 diesel-powered submarines and a cruiser in exchange for bringing Pepsi into the Soviet Union. So at one point, Pepsi had the second largest navy in the world.
2: Amazing.
6: You get verified. I learned that off Triple M the other day.
2: Oh, no. Oh. Oh.
1: Yes. Well done. You know what? Well done. That is Nova. For those wondering, it's not Fitzy and Whipper, believe it or not. It is Ricky, Tim and Sarah
0: Harris.
1: I tried yesterday, couldn't get through.
0: No, you couldn't.
1: Our man Oliver, geez, I wish they held onto those diesel tankers now that you think about it.
2: Yeah, that's actually a very fun fact.
1: It's a fun fact and it was layered and it was performed. It was a masterstroke. Oliver, you're joining us live now. Well done.
7: Cheers, boys.
1: And girls.
7: and girls.
0: Mate, that's outstanding. So what did you tell the producers behind the scenes to get through, big man?
7: Oh, it's not the first time I've been on air for them. I've gotten on a few times over the past.
1: You don't have to say that, mate. You're making it worse now. Yeah.
7: And they just asked for a fun fact I got through. Bit of luck, really. And, you know, managed to put Triple M in there.
1: I love that you made the fact up as well. Tell me you wrote that fact and it's not real for a bonus ticket.
7: No, it's a real fact.
2: That's a good one. But that's how you do it. You go in with a great, so they go, okay, this guy will be good. We'll put him through on air. And then you just sneak in like that and they were totally unaware. Well done, Oliver.
7: Thank you.
1: It's the dedication as well, because it's not just he's thinking about it, he's spending time.
0: It's hard not to blow it too early as well. Yeah. Like, he told the whole story and then bang, punchline at the end.
1: So not only do you have an invite to this party, unlimited drinks, venue and all that, and food and whatnot, entertainment, you got yourself 10 tickets for you and your mates, VIP.
7: Thank you.
1: May 11, tell me you're coming, right?
7: Of course I'm coming.
1: You're going to be the star of the show, but it ain't over, Sydney. We've got tickets left. Yes, Oliver has shown you it can be done.
0: He went
1: to the top of the tree. He went for Nova.
0: Yeah.
1: He got it done. You can do it.
0: He did what you couldn't do.
1: I couldn't do it. I tried, but there's no harm in trying.
0: That's
1: Sydney,
0: it.
1: We
0: exactly.
1: want you to try. There's still tickets up for grabs. Oliver, we'll see you. Bring some Pepsi. We'll bring the rest.
7: Thank you.
2: Well done, Oliver. I know Glenn is still trying. We've given him till the end of the show. We will check in with him at the end if he has managed to do it as well.
8: Watch all the best bits of Bo Ryan, Cad and Woodsy on Instagram. Follow at Triple M Instagram.
2: I'm excited. Who is this person
0: who's
2: that you've
0: special
2: locked
0: person?
2: In?
0: Come on.
2: Party's May 11th, obviously. Next Monday and your birthday.
1: Thank you.
2: Okay.
1: Thank you for remembering my birthday.
2: Of course.
0: I'll never forget our favourite birthday.
1: Went to the soccer, Sydney FC, Auckland on the weekend. They were hard done, boy.
0: Yes.
1: But I bumped into Ray Gunn.
0: Ray Gunn.
1: Rachel Gunn.
0: Yep.
1: One of our most talked about people. Was it last year or the year before?
2: It was the year before.
0: 2 years ago.
2: I even had American friends that would probably only be able to name three Australian celebrities asking me about Ray Gunn.
1: Who were the three?
2: Hemsworth, probably Hugh Jackman, and maybe Ellen's wife.
0: Ellen's wife.
1: Is Portia de Rossi Australian?
2: Yeah. Isn't she? Yeah, she is.
0: Yeah, she's Aussie.
1: Yeah. I didn't know
0: she's
1: that.
0: She's married to an Aussie, yeah.
1: Another fact.
2: Yeah,
1: well
2: there
1: done.
2: You go. And Ray Gunn. They and all know Ray Gunn.
1: Well, Ray, they're all not on Ray Gunn's level.
0: No way.
1: Respectfully. Mm. Maybe Hemsworth. But I told the story, met her. It was fun. Her and her partner, good people, right? And again, I only judge people on how they treat me and...
0: But the way you should judge people.
1: Way you should judge people. Yeah. I'm not going to judge you for the kangaroo and wallaby dance. I actually liked
2: Well, I'd like to see it in a different setting.
1: So what's happened?
0: I love the kangaroo.
1: Jimmy Kimmel, Jimmy Fallon, they all reached out to Reagan and her people, and she politely declined.
0: Ooh. Mm.
1: This is a different situation. This is Triple M Breakfast.
0: Oh, yes, it is.
1: Number one.
2: It's a safe space.
1: Longer serving. So I've sent her a text yesterday when I was feeling a little bit confident after the show.
2: Mm.
1: Said to Rach, I'm going to go into my DMs here, all right?
2: We're okay, please, go on, please.
1: Respectfully, because I can't screenshot it. If you screenshot it, it tells them. That's what I didn't. So I'll read it out.
2: Okay, go on.
1: I said on air I'd invite you to our Triple M party on May 11th.
0: You did?
1: Now, it's for close friends of the show and lucky listeners.
0: Mm-hmm.
1: It's a close-off party, no phones, from 10:30 a.m. until about 12:30 p.m. in Homebush. If you are free and keen to come past, the door is open for you and your partner. Be cool for people to meet the real you.
0: Oh, yeah.
2: Okay. All right.
0: Did you get a reply?
1: I did. She said, oh, nice. Thanks. I've put it in the calendar. We'll confirm closer to the date.
2: That's a no.
0: That is a very nice, politely. I'll check my calendar later on. And no, I've got something on that day.
2: I'm buying myself time to find a reasonable excuse where I won't offend you and affect potentially.
0: Mate, you've been around long enough. Yeah, you know what a brush is. Come on. She's pulling the wool over your eyes.
1: How are we supposed to be entertaining when I'm surrounded by two glass-ass empty people?
0: Oh, mate. We're realists.
2: We are realists.
1: Guys.

0: For something like this, you need a proper confirmation.
1: So we can start pumping it up.
0: You need a what's the address?
2: Guys, we don't... Like you said about the NRL players that I confused to get there, right?
3: That's true. That is true.
2: You've got to be softly, softly, softly. Frame it like it's a, you know, it's something it's not. It's going to be the loosest thing ever.
3: I can't wait.
2: Right? It's going to be great.
3: But she didn't lock you in, Eddie.
0: No, how are you playing? Well,
2: I've written back and we're locked in.
3: Yeah, okay.
0: Did you say we're locked in?
2: Well, we're in. We're on.
0: Okay.
2: I can't wait to see her, May 11th. And I haven't even written. So today I'm going to follow it up with, so happy you're locked in. Spoke about it on air. Everyone's excited. It's also my birthday. Don't bring a present. Ha, ha, ha.
0: And then go, we've locked in your Uber.
2: I'll pick her up.
0: You're picking, okay, make sure you write that.
3: No, we've got a cab charge.
2: I can pick you up. I also have a cab charge and a friend with a hire car company. How do you want to get there?
0: Great.
3: It's happening.
0: Okay, well then we need her response after that saying, wonderful, lock me in, what
2: I'm not going to open the response because there is a chance to get out. I assume we're locked in already. Okay. I can double down if you want me to.
0: Yes, I'd like you to so I feel comfortable that she's going to be there.
2: I'm taking it already as locked in.
0: I think it's a 50-50.
3: I'm taking this, she's not locked in because you don't take no for her.
2: I might get a number and ring her.
0: Yeah. Okay, that's a good idea. All right, we'll check in with that.
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5: Well, I've got a very special guest staying at my house at the moment.
6: Do ya?
5: My beautiful mother has come over for a week from New Zealand.
6: Definitely right about beautiful. What?
5: Don't.
6: What have I done?
5: Start,
6: Oh,
5: Jack.
6: Okay. Sorry, Lou. Just recognising the aesthetics of your mother.
5: Okay.
6: Gee whiz, would you prefer the alternate?
5: True. I take that back. Thank you, Jack.
6: Beautiful. Gorgeous.
5: Yeah, you can stop now. So she's here. She got in yesterday and... Stop! And I wake up at about 4:50 in the morning.
6: Mm.
5: I hear the dryer and washing machine going.
6: Yeah.
5: So obviously something in this is going.
6: That's a punchy time.
5: Punchy. And then I hear things moving around, boxes, things rolling around, noise, you know. I walk out, I lay there for about probably 5:15. I walk out, my entire wardrobe. Like jerseys, everything, jumpers, long pants, the entire kitchen bench covered with like lip glosses, handbags, things like that. She's just gone on a full blown revamp of the house.
6: Okay.
5: Which is.
6: Had you discussed this prior?
5: No.
6: So Mama's woken up and she's gone, this lady ain't living right.
5: Yeah. Which I actually.
6: Let's recalibrate.
5: Agree with her. Like, I need. You know when you need storage boxes and that kind of thing?
6: Is she throwing stuff out? Is she recalibrate? Like, is she doing a decluttering?
5: She's doing a decluttering. She did, I love her to death, go through my handbags and take everything out of there and, like, wipe them down, which is nice.
6: Yep.
5: But there was a lot of stuff just out, and I was like, whoa, this is really early. And she's going, oh, I can't, this is too much. And so then we made a trip to Kmart.
6: I didn't tell you to do it.
5: No, and then we had a trip to Kmart. Shall we get all these storage boxes? So it's going to be great in the long run.
6: No, it will be.
5: But at the same time, I'm like, Jill, calm down. I love you. But.
6: Well, she's here for the week, isn't she, Lily?
5: She's here for the week.
6: So you got time.
5: Time, 100%. And I'm grateful for it. It's great because I'd never do it. I'd just keep living my life going, not enough storage here, whatever, live with it. And then we were coming to radio today and I was just about to leave. She'd made me lunch.
6: Oh.
5: She'd made me a little sandwich wrapped up. It had cheese, tomatoes, cucumber, mayo, lettuce.
6: Bread. Sonoma. I'm not even joking. I pick up Lou, right? I go, I'm like, yeah, mate, I'll be, she's got no vehicle at the moment. So it's like, I'm her personal chauffeur.
5: Thanks.
4: Yeah.
6: So I pick her up. She like plonks across the road. Hi, Jack. I go, hey, mate. And then like jumps in the front seat. Like, oh, cross and sits down. She got a sandwich on her lap. I'm like, what are you doing? She's like, Mum made me this sandwich. I'm like, are you six? Mm. What is happening here?
5: Jack Edward Archdale, don't act like when you don't go home, your mother hasn't prepared all these beautiful meals for you. You have a little pasta last time you went home sitting in there ready for you.
6: Louisa.
5: You're jealous.
6: I get, damn bloody straight, I'm jealous.
5: I did.
6: I get bickies, Mum makes her bickies. And every time one of the boys is home, she makes Granny's bloody chicken and asparagus, bloody stew thing, which we love.
5: I did kind of feel a little bit rude that I didn't bring a sandwich for you. I'll bring you one on Monday.
6: I would have loved a sanger.
5: I'll bring you one on Monday.
6: It did look good, Louisa.
5: Oh, there's some, the way that mothers can make sandwiches.
6: There's some beautiful, beautiful mothers.
5: Yeah. So I love my mum, but it
6: beautiful.
5: Has resorted me back to being a, I see what you did there.
6: Yeah.
5: I feel like I'm a child again, which I'm kind of enjoying. I'm an adult baby.
6: Well, that's what we wanted to yarn to you about, listeners. 133353. We want to talk adult babies. What do your parents still do for you as an adult that you're sort of old enough to do for yourself?
4: That you should be old enough to do for yourself.
6: You should be, yeah.
5: Look, guys, I could have made that sandwich myself. Is it going to be as good as Jill's?
6: Of course it won't.
5: No way.
6: Correct.
5: Mum's win.
6: Yeah. You're dead right.
7: This is the Early Drive Home with Lou and Judge.
4: Lou and Judge on Triple M. 133353 is our number. You can call us anytime. But right now, we're talking adult babies.
5: Yeah, my mum's in town. She's reorganising my house and she made me a little packed lunch. Little sandwich. I'm going to bring you one in.
6: Oh, I'd love one.
5: Yeah, I'll bring you one in as well. Everyone gets sandwiches on Monday.
6: like the Oprah of Jill's sandwiches.
5: You get a sandwich. You get a sandwich.
6: That's it.
5: We've had a few calls to get through here. Righto. Lisa, talk to us. Are you the adult baby?
2: I am more than the adult baby. I'm actually probably twice your age. Okay. My mother will come and visit me twice a year, and I get curried egg 4-point sandwiches.
6: Oh,
4: thank you.
6: That is living.
5: Oh, are they your favourite?
2: Oh, they are my favourite, and Mum's the only one that can make them the way she makes them.
6: Yeah,
2: makes them with the right amount of curry, a little bit of butter, some red onion or spring onion, ooh, bit of cheese,
6: oi,
2: bit of lettuce.
6: Oi.
2: Nice sourdough bread. I get it cut into four. It's beautiful.
5: They sound delicious.
6: You're talking my language, Lisa. Seriously, yeah. They're my favourite singers. Thank you so much, Vanessa. Why are you the adult baby? What do you do?
3: Hey, guys. Well, my mum still does my ironing and I'm 40 years of age.
5: I love it.
4: Yeah.
5: I love these.
6: Can I be honest?
3: Trust me, she asked for it. She's like, hey, have you got any ironing? Like, I'm a little bit bored today. I'm like,
4: yeah, they love it.
6: Great.
5: Yeah, you're like, take it.
3: Put the basket at the door, takes it, brings it even back. I'm like, how much better can it get?
6: Every time mum irons one of my shirts, I can't ever replicate.
5: Never.
4: No.
5: Never. It's just not the same. I don't know what they do.
6: It's not, mate.
5: They're wicked hands. Wicked hands?
6: Yeah, no, wicked hands, bud.
5: Great hands.
6: Let's get you out of here, huh? Kyle, talk to us, mate. Why are you the adult baby?
8: My mum loves to do all my washing. Like, she won't let me touch the washing machine, dishwasher, nothing. Yep. Like, I can't clean up for myself at all.
6: But how good?
8: She's worried. It's good, but it's bad because she won't let me use it. She's worried I'm going to break it somehow. Yeah, so she doesn't
5: allowed
8: herself
5: to touch anything.
6: So this is just precautionary, mate. Yeah. I'd just be like, yeah, mum, I reckon I'll break the oven too. And mum,
8: exactly.
6: Mum, yeah, I'll break everything, mate. You better just do it.
5: Yeah, can't drive the car.
8: Yeah, I'll break it. When I move out.
5: Thanks, Kyle.
6: Thanks, Kyle.
5: Erin, talk to us, adult baby.
9: Hello, mummy, daddy.
6: Hello, señorita.
9: Everyone's got like really nice mum stories. My mum comes over and she has like the biggest disappointment on her face.
4: Oh.
9: I'm like 41 and like I'm a mum and I run a business and I'm still the biggest disappointment.
6: Oh, dude.
9: She gives me the look of like, how do you live like this?
5: Yeah.
9: But she'll just come in and do my dishes and I'm like, mum, leave it alone.
5: She's
9: just looking, doing my dishes, doing my housework.
5: Yeah, That's a win. Dishes suck.
6: As you're reading your phone, watching the telly, mum, don't.
5: Yeah,
6: mum, leave that. Yeah, don't, mum, don't do that. Next reel.
5: Thanks, Erin.
6: Erin, Richard, talk to us. Why are you the adult baby?
10: Oh, man, my mum does absolutely everything for me.
5: How old are you?
10: 40.
6: Love it.
5: What does she
6: never
5: do?
6: Know that, mate.
10: Oh, mate, she was at my house all day yesterday. She just fully cleans the house. She reminds me of appointments. She's just literally everything. She's an absolute weapon.
6: She was, okay, I'm you're starting to realise you're like my mum.
5: Yeah.
6: You remind me of
5: 100% I am. I'm your PA and your mother.
6: Yeah, correct. Thank you, mate. Ripper, Jacko, great name.
11: Daddy, it's Mummy.
6: How are you, son?
5: Hello.
6: Talk to us, adult baby.
11: I'm awesome.
6: Good.
11: I love this rant. This is one of my favourite rants to go on about.
6: Good.
11: My sister, she is the biggest adult baby you'll ever meet in your life.
6: Ooh, why?
11: She doesn't need an alarm. She doesn't need food. She doesn't need her clothes washed. She has everything on a golden platter. She's 10 months younger than me.
6: Not a lot.
11: She's only 10 months younger than me, and she gets everything fed to her like a silver spoon.
5: The alarm is wild, like a soft nudge. Darling, time to wake up.
11: Yeah, no, I'll hear it in the morning. She'll come and be like, sweetie, come on now. Time for work.
6: You're getting woken up residually.
5: Yeah.
11: So, because that's funny. My dad would come in. Like, my dad used to drive me as an apprentice to work, because obviously I didn't have a license when I left school. And he would come in, come on now. It's time to go.
5: Way different wake up call.
6: Yeah, she's waking up beautifully. Thanks, Jago.
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6: Mate, we love our Swanky Socks.
5: Well, who doesn't love a free pair of Swanky Socks on a Friday?
6: I'll tell you, Lou, no one.
5: Exactly, and I know Sally wants new socks. She was telling me about it.
6: Sally, how are you?
13: Sally loves swanky socks.
5: Yeah. Sally's in her swanky socks.
6: Yeah.
13: This
6: It's good. Alliteration always makes everything better. Now, Sally.
13: Yeah.
6: General knowledge. Talk to us, mate. You go to pub trivias. What happens here? How are you?
13: I'm pretty good at them, but when I get on the phone, my mind just goes...
6: Yep, but I know exactly. I know exactly
5: and
6: what you mean.
5: And it's a Friday, so Friday. You know, you're a bit slow.
6: Well, you got the excitement of the weekend. You're flustered.
13: Exactly.
6: I still believe in you. Please know that.
13: Okay.
6: I'm going to read the questions. First to answer gets the point. No need to buzz in. Sally, are you ready?
13: I'm ready.
6: Lou, Libya, are you ready?
5: Aye.
6: In that case, pirate, you miss Lou. You sound like an angry dog. Okay, so you versus Lou begins. 3, 2, 1, go! Which artist popularised the notion of 15 minutes of fame? Artist as in painter.
5: Michelangelo. Oh. Picasso.
6: No.
5: Banksy.
6: No, what, the big Andy Warhol. What does a philatelist collect?
5: Flowers.
4: These are hard today.
6: That is a good one. Stamps. Postage stamps. Emily Blunt has been honoured with a star on the Hollywood Walk of Fame. Which nationality is she?
5: English.
13: English.
6: Giving it to Sally.
5: Ah.
6: What were Sir Winston Churchill's last words?
5: I generate to Johnny Rodrigo.
6: Close.
5: Sayonara?
13: So farewell to all.
5: Goodbye, you know die.
6: I'm giving it to you, Sally. It was. I'm bored with it all. You had all right, so you're all right. Which actor is being accused of man-spreading in the next game?
5: Timothy Chalamet.
6: That is correct, Damundi. What Australian city is known for its tram network?
5: Melbourne.
6: Correct,
5: Melbourne.
6: Louisa. How many stars are on the Chinese flag?
5: 4.
13: 5.
6: Correct, Sally. Je t'aime. Je t'aime. Je t'aime means what in French?
5: Thank you. Goodbye. Hello.
13: Hello. Hello, my name is...
5: Please, coffee.
4: Oh.
13: Thank you.
5: Snail.
6: It means I love you. Je t'aime le pied. Which sport did Ian...
13: Oui, oui.
6: Je t'aime,
13: Sally. See, I get the point for that.
6: Yeah, you get it, Sally.
13: I do.
6: Which sport did Ian Thorpe compete in?
5: Swimming.
6: Correct, Louisa. JFK is the abbreviation for which airport?
5: John F. Kennedy.
6: That is correct. International airport, yeah.
4: Yeah. Ooh.
6: For all. Okay.
5: Hey, guys.
6: No. Shush. Tiebreakers are all part of this, Lulu.
5: No, Sally gets them.
6: No, Lou, we do tiebreakers.
5: Sally gets them. It's a Friday.
6: We do tiebreakers.
13: Yeah, I'm with Lou. It's Friday.
6: Yeah, you get
13: Friday.
6: It, but I'm doing a tiebreaker.
5: Woo!
6: Okay.
5: Well done, Sally. Over
13: and we'll do the tiebreaker anyway.
6: Sally wants to do the tiebreaker. Sally.
13: I still get the box, though. Yeah.
6: What is your favourite food?
5: Pizza.
13: Chili.
6: Chili, you idiot. God, Luke, you get the sock, Sally.
4: Well done,
13: Yay!
4: Sally.
5: Well done, Sal.
4: Got a win, Lou and Charge. Triple M.
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17: Lou and Judge, writing your business to Jingle is just the beginning.
5: Wow, I'm excited for this.
6: I always am.
5: This is a very special one. We've got Luke on the line. Now, Luke, you're only 21 and you own Luke Loves Hedges.
6: How are you, mate?
18: Yeah, good. How are you guys?
6: Very well, thank you. First question, Luke. I feel like you've missed an opportunity here with Luke Loves Lawns.
5: Don't ruin his name.
18: Oh, there's a little reason behind that.
6: Talk to me about it.
18: Yeah, so... my partner, her last name is Hedges.
6: Makes so much sense.
18: Her father, the one that gave me the business, his last name's Hedges as well, obviously. So.
6: Well, that makes it actually, it's way better.
5: Yeah. Way better, Jack. You keep your opinion to yourself.
6: No. Lou, I just like to get to know the business owner and the reasoning behind it. And now I do, and now I love it more.
5: Now, Luke, do you have any social media for Luke Loves Hedges, or what's your main... you know, way you get people to know about the business?
18: Unfortunately not. If I knew I was going to be coming on here, I would have made some social media for it. But at the moment, it's just word of mouth, business cards.
6: Yep.
18: Yeah.
6: Okay. So, mate, you'll do anything, gardening, mowing lawns, cutting trees, hedges, or basically the whole shebang.
18: Oh, if it's green and it grows, on you go.
6: Okay.
5: There we go. I like that.
18: Unless it's on your body.
6: Okay.
5: Fair.
6: Good to know. Yeah. Now, your father-in-law, he retired. You've taken over the business. Is that correct?
18: Yes, correct.
6: All right. And you're in Brizzy. You're in Brizzy. Great.
5: Any points that you definitely want in the business jingle, Luke?
6: That's what we want to know.
18: Oh, no. Whatever you guys think. I reckon you guys got it covered.
6: Free yeah. reign. I love it.
5: Mm-hmm.
6: How do you want it to sound? Do you want it upbeat, fun, catchy? You know, do you want it slow? How do you think you want it sounding, mate?
18: Oh, definitely upbeat. Yeah. You know, like how your show starts.
6: Oh,
5: yeah.
4: Okay, so just similar.
18: Like, give me right. something like that.
4: Big groovy.
5: I like
4: big
5: that.
4: Groovy.
6: That's actually great. That is great. Okay.
5: It's nice, upbeat, funky, fresh for Luke Loves Hedges. I like it.
6: It feels right because, you know, there's nothing better than a very, very well manicured lawn, hedge, combo, beautiful garden. Mm-hmm. That makes you feel upbeat. That gets your heart going.
5: Mm.
6: So something to emulate that, I think, is where we're going to be in our, we're doing our best work, basically. Let us get to it, mate. We're going to start ripping in. And then we're going to call you back later on during the show and we'll perform it for you. How does that sound?
18: Sounds perfect.
4: Thank okay. Let's get to work.
5: Woo!
4: Slow and Judge. Business jingle. Here we go again.
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4: You can't tell anything. This is the Triple M Whisper.
7: Yeah, Sydney's biggest gossip segment. We do this every day at about 7:05. We love it when you send us some juicy ones in on the text line.
8: You know what, Kat? I'm going to tip my hat to that. When you said be alert, not alarmed, I like that.
7: Okay,
8: I like,
7: you like
8: it when
7: that?
8: You just
7: okay.
8: Hit me with some new ones like that.
7: Okay, look.
8: Because it's well done.
7: More in the think tank where that comes from.
8: Well done.
7: Yeah, it's busy up there, but we get through.
8: You spent yesterday well. Yeah, hey, well done yesterday.
7: That was all afternoon. Thank you very much. Marinating in the jacuzzi, thinking of a line that's going to throw you.
8: And then you knew, and you know what? Job done. All right.
7: Are you ready for
8: the
7: Triple M Whisper?
8: But don't go anywhere.
7: Don't
8: not job done.
7: Okay,
8: like,
7: no, all right. I'm
8: More well done.
7: We'd be in real trouble with the buttons. Here's a brand new Triple M Whisper.
9: With the Sydney Half Marathon this weekend, runners are apparently paying others to race for them and fake fast times. Officials are cracking down.
8: Hang on, just real quickly, what's happened to the voice of our whisper?
10: Where did our secret voice go?
8: Why did our secret voice guy get real depressed?
10: Yeah,
8: it's like it was a bit more upbeat.
7: Yeah, it did sound sad.
8: He got real sad.
10: Might be Friday-itis.
8: It was a sad whisper.
7: Yeah. It's like he'd gotten bad news.
10: Can we hear that again, please?
8: Yeah, can I hear it again? Because we can't tell him to cheer up because it's already
7: here. We go.
9: With the Sydney Half Marathon this weekend, runners are apparently paying others to race for them and fake fast times. Officials are cracking down.
8: Well, mate.
10: Well, he wasn't faking how fast he was reading that out.
7: No. In fact, we could have sped that up a bit.
8: Like, why is our Siri person sad?
7: I don't know.
10: I reckon our Siri voice needed like a bit more deeper.
8: Our ChatGPT guy needs a mental health day.
7: Yeah, that's where we're at.
8: Yeah. And we're still turning up. All right, half marathons this weekend. Shout out to everyone doing that.
7: You know the reason they're doing this.
8: Why? They're paying for others for fake fast times. Why?
10: Yeah, what's the reason
7: behind
10: that?
7: Well, I can tell you that because from my one time running the city to the city to surf.
10: On you, girl.
8: Good on
7: you. You get put in different groups and you have to prove a fast time to get put in the best groups.
10: Oh.
7: So if you want to start early and finish early, you have to prove that you've got a good time from another one.
10: So it's like when you go to a swimming pool, there's a slow lane, there's a medium lane, there's a fast lane.
8: See, what it was? I thought it was like Nigerians, Kenyans, and everyone else.
10: Yeah.
7: Well, I mean, it is technically because they've got the fastest times.
8: Yes.
7: But you have to prove it. And if you want to go somewhere cool, like say like, oh, Boston. I want to run in, you know, New York, you have to prove in order to get a Noosa anywhere. You want to prove that time, so then you get a good spot.
10: Oh, so you can't even just rock up and just do one.
7: Nah.
10: You need
7: I mean, you can, but you put at the end. So last year I was at the last group running the city to surf, which means I got my beers a lot later than everyone else when I arrived at Bondi.
10: That's all right.
8: So I can't slow just go, I want to run in the Noosa Marathon. And they go, yep, what's your time? I'll go, give them
10: 2 hours. 40.
8: Yeah, just give them the best time. And then they go, okay, prove it.
7: Yeah.
8: And I go, oh, okay. How am I going to prove it?
10: Hey, ChatGPT.
7: Yeah.
8: You know how I'll prove it? I'll get me mate Lenny to train for 8 months.
10: Yep.
8: And then run a half marathon, pay him.
10: Run yep. the other 20.
8: Just so I can run in the fast times. Yeah. Exactly. Marathon.
7: Yeah. And you even hear of people Jeez. Like getting an Uber. So they'll, a lot of them have been oh, caught. What? But you'll halfway through will jump in an Uber and then let you out a kilometre before the finish line. And then they're running oh, going, yeah.
10: But
7: you
10: wouldn't know? The GPS be too quick for that?
8: On their the paces? Tag.
7: On the, yeah.
8: I tell you what. If you're paying your mate to run a half marathon so you have a better time and a better starting lineup for the Noosa Marathon or the New York Marathon, you need a life.
7: Mate. Yeah, absolutely.
8: Don't you?
10: They're playing chess.
7: Absolutely.
10: Not
8: checkers.
10: Checkers.
7: Not checkers.
8: Not checkers at all. Get an Uber and give yourself an uppercut. Bo Ryan, Kat and Woody.

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1: 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Who is this person that you've
2: 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Come on.
1: Party's May 11th, obviously. Next Monday and your birthday.
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1: Okay.
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2: We'll never forget our favourite birthday.
3: Went to the soccer, Sydney FC, Auckland on the weekend. They were hard done by.
2: Yes.
3: But I bumped into Ray Gunn.
2: Ray Gunn.
3: Rachel Gunn.
2: Yep.
3: One of our most talked about people. Was it last year or the year before?
1: It was the year before.
2: 2 years ago.
1: I even had American friends that would probably only be able to name three Australian celebrities asking me about Ray Gunn.
3: Who are the three?
1: Hemsworth, probably Hugh Jackman, and maybe Ray Ellen's Gunn. Wife.
2: Ellen's wife.
3: Well, she is Portia de Rossi Australian.
1: Yeah. Isn't she? Yeah, she is.
2: Yeah, she's Aussie. Yeah.
3: I didn't know
2: she's
3: that.
2: She's married to an Aussie, yeah.
3: Another fact.
1: Yeah,
3: well done.
1: There you go. And Ray Gunn. They all know Ray Gunn.
3: Well, Ray, they're all not on Ray Gunn's level.
2: No way.
3: Respectfully. Mm. Maybe Hemsworth. But I told the story, met her. It was fun. Her and her partner, good people. Right. And again, I only judge people on how they treat me and
2: the way you should judge people.
3: Way you should judge people. Yeah. I'm not going to judge you for the kangaroo and wallaby dance. Okay. I actually liked.
1: Well, I'd like to see it in a different setting.
3: So what's happened?
2: I love the kangaroo.
3: Jimmy Kimmel, Jimmy Fallon, they all reached out to Ray Gunn and her people and she politely declined.
2: Ooh.
3: This is a different situation. This is Triple M Breakfast.
2: Oh, yes, it is.
3: Number one.
1: It's a safe space.
3: Longer serving. So I've sent her a text yesterday when I was feeling a little bit confident after the show.
1: Mm.
3: Said to Rach, I'm going to go into my DMs here, all right?
1: We're okay, please, go on, please.
3: Respectfully, because I can't screenshot. If you screenshot it, it tells them. That's what I didn't. So I'll read it out.
1: Okay, go on.
3: I said on air I'd invite you to our Triple M party on May 11th.
2: You did?
3: Now, it's for close friends of the show and lucky listeners.
2: Mm-hmm.
3: It's a close-off party, no phones, from 10:30 a.m. until about 12:30 p.m. in Homebush. If you are free and keen to come past, the door is open for you and your partner. Be cool for people to meet the real you.
2: Oh, yeah.
1: Okay. All right.
2: Did you get a reply?
3: I did. She said, oh, nice. Thanks. I've put it in the calendar. We'll confirm closer to the date.
1: That's a no.
2: That is a very nice, politely. I'll check my calendar later on. And no, I've got something on that day.
1: I'm buying myself time to find a reasonable excuse where I won't offend you and affect potentially.
2: Mate, you've been around long enough. Yeah, you know what a brush is. Come on. She's pulling the wool over your eyes.
3: How are we supposed to be entertaining when I'm surrounded by two glass-ass empty people?
2: Oh, mate. We're realists.
1: We're realists.
3: Guys.
1: Because I need, for something like this, you need a proper confirmation.
2: So we can start pumping it up.
1: What's the address?
3: Guys, we don't. Like you said about the NRL players that I confused to get there, right?
2: That's true. That is true.
3: You've got to be softly, softly, softly. Frame it like it's it's something it's not. It's going to be the loosest thing ever.
2: I can't wait.
3: Right? It's going to be great.
2: But she didn't lock you in there.
1: No, how are you playing? Well,
3: I've written back, we're locked in. Yeah, can't wait to see her.
1: Did you say we're locked in?
3: Well, we're in. We're on.
1: Okay.
3: I can't wait to see her, May 11th. And I haven't even written. So today I'm going to follow it up with, so happy you're locked in, spoke about it on air. Everyone's excited. It's also my birthday. Don't bring a present. Ha, ha, ha.
1: And then go, we've locked in your Uber.
3: I'll pick her up.
1: You're picking, okay. We've
2: got a cab charge.
3: I can pick you up. I also have a cab charge and a friend with a hire car company. How do you want to get there?
1: Great.
2: It's happening.
1: Okay. Well, then we need her response after that saying, wonderful, lock me in.
3: I'm not going to open the response because there is a chance to get out. I assume we're locked in already.
1: Okay.
3: I can double down if you want me to.
1: Yes. I'd like you to, so I feel comfortable that she's going to be there.
3: I'm taking it already as locked in.
1: I think it's a 50-50.
2: I'm taking that she's going to be locked in because you don't take no for her.
3: I might get a number and ring her.
1: Yeah. Okay. Oh, that's a good idea. All right. We'll check in with that.
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15: Hey there, Stephen Zoyce with you. Police continue to investigate the deaths of three members of the same family in Sydney's southwest overnight. They've arrested a 32-year-old man following the alleged attack at a home in Rosemeadow. Here's Superintendent Grant Healy.
16: Their family weren't known to us. This is a very tragic incident that there was no way for us to predict this type of thing was going to occur.
15: Jefferson Lewis faces one count of murder and two counts of sexual assault following the death of 5-year-old Kumanjayo Little Baby in the Northern Territory. He's set to front court in Darwin this week. Meantime, 11 people have so far been arrested over alleged riots and looting following his arrest in Alice Springs on Thursday.
7: what you will see is criminal behaviour, plain and simple. It's abhorrent, it's disgusting, and it will not be tolerated or accepted by the Northern Territory Police.
15: That's NT Police Commissioner Martin Dole. And Donald Trump says it's a possibility the US will resume strikes on Iran if they misbehave. He's reviewing a new peace plan from Iranian negotiators.
13: Footy's back, and there's only one call that matters. 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
15: Newcastle have held off Souths in an almighty thriller in the Hunter. The Knights snagging a 42 points to 38 win thanks to a last-second try save on Latrell Mitchell.
17: 15 seconds left. Play now, Walker. Short side, Mitchell. Mitchell. Barnes can't get it down. Newcastle will win the game. Four defenders were there. They carry Mitchell over. Touch and goal. Ball comes out. Now Souths get frustrated as Croker and Duncan almost come to blows.
15: That audio thanks to Listener.
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0: Joe Ryan, Kat and Woodsy.
1: We really had a little bit of fun yesterday together, us three, at the end of the show. There was a lot of love being shared. We're in a good mood, weren't we?
2: Yeah, we were. It was I love yous I here, love there, you. And that.
1: And Kat and I, we were throwing a love you at each other, as we normally do.
2: Yeah, exactly.
1: Each day and sometimes night.
3: Because I like you guys.
1: But we needed to twist your arm a little bit, didn't we? We needed to twist your arm
2: it's
1: a little
2: like
1: bit.
2: It's like you knew what was coming.
1: But finally got there.
2: We did.
1: I love you.
2: Yeah. Love you too.
1: I do.
3: Okay.
1: What about you, Woods?
3: I love yous. I love yous.
1: No, no, you're going to tell
2: no,
1: me.
2: No, no, you can't go yous.
1: No, you can't say yous, mate.
3: I love Kat. I love Bo.
1: No, but I'm not talking. You're not talking about your Kat.
3: I love Kat.
2: Look me in the eye.
3: I love you, Kat.
2: I love you too.
3: Thank you very much.
2: Yeah. See, that's nice, isn't it?
3: Oh, yeah. But see, the problem is, right, my kids, the time we did it was about, 10 to 9, 9 o'clock?
1: Yes.
3: So Sarah, my wife, was driving the kids to school, preschool.
1: She does everything.
3: And the kids are in the car, and they listen to everything.
1: Do they listen to
3: They
1: the
3: listen
1: show?
3: To everything.
1: Shouts out to the Woods family.
3: Yeah, hey, guys. Not in the car just yet, but when they do get there, mate, the problem is that they listen to everything. And my daughter, she just gets absolutely filthy, and I have to record what she had to say to me as a group of the family. There's a little intervention.
4: Okay, the whole family's here. Can you
3: come over here, Maggie?
4: Come over here.
3: Listen to Coco.
4: Listen to Coco. Can you tell Dad what did Dad do wrong?
5: You need to say... I yuck you, Kat. Not say I love you.
3: Why not I love you?
5: Because that's not you. That's someone else. Not your mum.
3: Who do I say I love you to?
5: Mum.
3: Mummy.
5: And Busty.
3: And Busty.
5: Mackie. Me.
3: And Coco.
4: Oh, and what about poor Kat? What can he say
3: to
4: Kat?
3: So what do I say
4: then?
3: To Kat then?
5: I yuck you.
3: Oh, I like. So I can't say I love.
1: Called out
3: in front of everyone in my family.
1: I know. Because it's your daughter, you got to side with your
3: That's
1: daughter.
3: My little princess. That's my little girl.
1: Anyone else, you're taking Kat's side.
3: Exactly
1: and I mean
3: right.
1: anyone
3: exactly
1: else.
3: Right. Yes.
1: Even your you know what. Yes.
2: And I'll give you permission to take your daughter's
3: okay,
2: side
3: thank
2: too
3: you,
2: on
3: thank
2: this
3: you.
2: One.
3: So I'm not in trouble from you guys.
2: No.
3: Yes, thank you.
1: My daughter. It was, I'd do anything for my daughter.
3: Yes.
1: When she was young, it's same sort of age. I reckon she was probably 5 or 6, so... You've known me for a long time, Woodsy.
3: I have.
1: When I'm tired, cool. I don't know what it is, but my right eye seems to droop a bit. Right? I don't want to alert you guys to it, but too late.
3: I haven't noticed that much.
2: Now I'm going to see it.
1: It droops a little bit.
2: Okay.
1: But you guys see me early in the morning, so come see me at 3 o'clock. It's a whole different story. My face is all caved in. And my daughter, I remember picking her up from daycare, went young, and just before she started school, and one of the teachers come up, and all the kids run up to, look at me. And I was like, what's up? Hey, guys. And they're all, laughing and thing.
3: Oh, really?
1: My daughter told everyone I'm cross-eyed.
3: Oh, no.
1: Because my right eye dropped a bit.
3: Because, yeah,
1: she'd
3: tired.
1: Go, my dad's cross-eyed. Because they must have been drawing. My dad's cross-eyed.
3: Oh.
1: I had, 15 kids at daycare, all about 5 years old, looking, laughing. And I'm like, what's going on? Anyway, she got in the car. She goes, I told him about your cross-eyes.
2: Oh, thank
3: my
2: you.
3: God.
2: Thanks, Remy.
3: No, yeah, and you really do care what people think too.
2: Yeah.
1: Now I wear a ski mask around my daughter. All those big speed dealers.
3: Oh, mate.
1: But they do, kids say things, right? And they might mean them, they might not, but it does implicate.
3: There's just
1: sometimes.
3: No filter with kids.
2: No, they're so honest. 1-3-3-5-3.
1: Yes.
2: Can we throw this out there?
3: Yeah, I'd like to hear these, actually.
2: I would love to hear the stories, especially if you're a teacher, because I'm sure you hear a lot of it all the time from other people's kids.
1: Did they have an intervention? Did your kid have an intervention with you?
2: Yeah.
1: Your kid call you and go, Dad, you need to stop doing that.

0: Joe Ryan, Kat and Woodsy.
1: Sydney. We're asking Sydney, what did your kids say? After Woodsy's lovely daughter, Coco, called him out for saying, I love you, to Kat.
2: Won't be happening again. Sorry, guys.
1: What? What won't be happening?
2: I like Kat.
1: Nah, man.
3: But my thing is, she's fine with you saying it to Bo.
2: Yeah. She would. But you don't have to go home to Coco, mate.
1: Yeah, but I'm
3: it's
1: not.
3: True.
2: She can make my life like hell.
1: And she's four. And I'm not trying to
2: get
1: in a relationship.
2: She's little princess.
3: Yeah. I'm a little bit flattered that she was threatened.
2: Yes, there you go, Kat.
1: And I like it.
3: Yeah.
1: Good old-fashioned jealousy.
2: You know what? You and Coco would get on like a house on fire, I reckon.
3: She's a little man. I can promise you that.
1: Right, it'd be a good fight. I would watch that fight.
3: I'd have to get in there before she's six, because I reckon she's going to be my height soon.
1: I reckon she'd have a weapon.
3: My kind of fight. I think she'd have nunchucks.
1: Yeah. Hey, so we asked Sydney, what did your kids say? Come on, we've all been there. Brittany from Thirlmere, good morning.
4: Morning, team.
2: Morning, Britt.
4: We won't talk about the Tigers game on the weekend this time.
1: No, not now. Come on, we're in a good mood, Britt. Come on.
2: That's right, we're going good at times.
1: Is this your son, daughter? What have we got here?
4: Yeah, my stepson, when he was four, was in the local supermarket with my husband.
1: Mm-hmm.
4: Born and bred in this small town, and he managed a pub, so obviously knows everyone.
1: Uh-oh.
4: And my stepson yelled out, hey, Dad, there's the razor you use to shave your penis.
2: Oh, yes.
4: And he's like, oh, you mean my face? He's like, yeah, your face and your penis.
2: Oh, he doubled down. No way.
3: Yeah. Oh, that's wonderful.
1: Tell me it was a big razor, Britt.
4: I mean, they all just come the same size, right?
1: Well, there's a joke in there. Good on ya. That's good.
2: I love that. That's awesome.
3: Wonderful.
1: Yeah, depends what size the razor was.
2: Yeah.
1: Right?
2: And I'm sure it was a five-blader. Big one.
1: Right. Mm-hmm. Let's go to Tracy from Glenmore Park. Top of the morning to you, Tracy.
5: Good morning, guys. How are you?
1: Well,
2: good, Tracy.
1: What did your kids say?
5: Well, it's actually my sister's daughter. She was at five at the time, and she went to school and was telling all the teachers and the kids at school that her and her husband were having sex on the lounge last night.
1: Oh, what?
5: So the teachers pulled her up after school and said, look, we really need to speak to you. This is what, you know, Kian has been saying. And she said, oh, no, definitely not. So when they got home, she pulled her aside and said, Kian, why are you telling the teachers that Daddy and I had sex on the lounge last night? She said, you were, Daddy. You were, Mummy. No, we weren't, Kian. We were having a kiss. She goes, yeah, that's why you were having sex.
1: Oh.
5: And she's like, oh, my God, now we're going to have ducks on my doorstep.
2: Oh, no way.
5: Yeah. So then she had to go to school the next day and explain to her, this Kian thought, you know, kissing was having sex. Yeah. Just to clear that up.
1: Well, you know what? Come to think of it, Woods, I have been having sex there.
3: Oh, yeah.
2: Me too.
1: I've had sex in the last
2: every
1: year.
2: Day. Yeah.
0: Yes. By Ryan, Kat and Woodsy.

0: we needed the pump-up song this morning. We are a man down. Bowie had a bit of parents guilt last night. His young son is going in to get his adenoids out today.
1: Yeah, so he's going to go there, be with him. Doesn't like needles, so the big man's going to be holding his hand all through it. So it'll be good, and we wish him all the luck with his surgery this morning.
0: It is, but as they say, one out, one in. And we have the wonderful Dr. Chris Brown joining us this morning.
2: I'm excited to be here, guys. I get the call up here. I didn't get the call up for Bo's son's surgery, which I'm disappointed by.
3: Oh, yes.
2: We could have combined everything here.
1: We could have.
2: I mean, in this era
1: on air, Doc.
2: Cost cutting, I just multitasking, I'd be happy to do it here, but no.
0: That's
2: such
0: a good point.
1: It is.
0: Did you get asked often to, if someone would go, oh, hey, can you have a look at my throat? All the time? You're kidding.
2: All the time. And I have to remind them that the doctor at the front, it does refer to animals.
1: Yes.
2: But we are just another animal, Woodsy. You know, it's just all...
1: I am an animal, so...
2: It's all the same. Technically, it's all the same. I actually dream of the moment where I get the call up where there's no other option and all of a sudden I have to step into a human surgery. Might violate my code and make it deregistered for it, but what an exciting
1: time. How do you reckon you'd go if you had to do a human surgery, Doc?
2: I think I'd be okay.
1: You reckon you'd...
2: I've done operations on, you know, not talking up, but elephants and hippos and rhinos and all sorts.
1: Jeez.
2: It's a step down to take
0: an
2: on a human. It's disappointing.
0: In fact, our organs are a bit too small.
2: I have actually operated on a mate on a surf trip where he sort of cut himself open on a reef and I did get the stitches out and, you know, the needles, and it was that, and that was fine.
1: Human skin's a little bit softer compared to animal, isn't it?
2: It's a breeze.
0: Too easy. Well, we are very happy that you've come in and stepped into the shoes. When did you get the call last night?
2: About 8 o'clock last night.
0: Good.
2: Midway through dinner, thankfully. I'm not known for my Sunday night, you know, benders or I wasn't on the tear. I was actually keeping it very neat, so it was easy just to sort of put the beer down and go to bed. So we're okay.
0: Okay, good. Well, we were actually going to have you on as a guest anyway, so we kind of knew that you'd find it hard to say no because you had to show up at 7:30 anyway, so it all was part of our plan.
1: A couple hours earlier.
2: Contractually cornered, to be honest. That's the proper term for it.
1: 7:00 AM, you know how it is.
2: No choice. We're one big happy family, and so I actually contractually have to be here.
0: That's it. Well, I'm sure, since you are obviously a listener to this program as well, you've heard about our Convert 'Em party.
2: I mean, you don't need to act it on me because I've already been converted.
1: Yes.
2: Again, contractually. But no, I love the converting party.
0: Okay, excellent. Because we're going to invite some more people next. We'll give you all the details of what's actually going to be at the party. Then we're going to probably try and bully you to be there as well. Okay.
2: We need to bully me to be here this morning.
0: Exactly.
2: It's a well-worn routine.
1: Contractual, okay?

0: 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We've got the wonderful Dr. Chris Brown filling the seat instead.
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0: Yeah, Brownie, this is going to be a lot of fun. So next Monday already.
1: It's only a week away, isn't it?
2: Jeez.
0: Yes. It's all in. We obviously have Jet playing, awesome band. Yeah. Free-flowing drinks.
1: Big tick.
2: Got a
1: Big
2: barber. Tick.
0: We've got a barber coming.
1: The boys.
0: To do some fades.
1: Fades.
0: Yep.
1: I've fast fades. Is there any other kind?
0: Real quick, I'd say.
2: Humphrey B. Bear's coming.
1: Good to see him back at work. I like that. I've heard tattoos. Is it true there are tattoos?
0: Tattoos will be there.
2: Yes, we have tattoos.
1: Okay,
0: good. We're working on a comedian. Puppetry of the Penis, I think, is now out. No, apparently they're in Europe.
2: Yeah, we couldn't get them in. Yeah. Right. Disappointing.
0: But if you can do it, 133353.
2: That was my favourite actor I was going to get to see, but disappointing.
1: Does not surprise me one little bit. They don't. I thought they were like the Wiggles, where they had like multiple touring groups.
2: That's what I thought as well.
1: Surely it's a skill that needs to be passed to future generations of puppeteers.
0: That's what I thought too.
2: There's always some waiting in line to do it.
0: Then maybe there's some big convention in Germany that they're all at.
1: Woodsy, you've got a week. I'm going to set you a task of 1 week to learn the necessary skills.
2: Well, I know how to do the wristwatch and the fruit bowl, but that's...
0: That's all we need, the hot dog. The hamburger looks painful.
2: Oh, the hamburger, yeah, I'm not going to do that one.
1: Yeah. You don't want to be doing the hamburger and be serving hamburgers at the convertum party. It's sort of a mixed message there.
0: Yeah, and there will be sliders, it's obvious. Yeah,
2: exactly. Well, I might go with the slider angle because that's sort of more my size.
1: You want to go the slider. Woodsy's going to unleash the slider at the convertum.
0: You can definitely be pig in a blanket after we saw you that time at Bondi. 133353. Who are you going to convert? And we want it in mass as well. Like, we've got golf clubs and footy clubs. Do you want to be there next Monday? It's going to be the party of the year. Give us a call. We'll try and convert your friend in masses next.
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5: 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Escape to Port Douglas for 4 nights, 4-star with sunset sailing from $299 per person. Book now with Flight Centre. On the M5 at Padstow, we've had a truck and car crash eastbound just past Henry Lawson Drive. Lanes 2 and 3 are taken out, with speed drops now in place with crew on site. The M2 at Macquarie Park, a bit of pressure eastbound from Lankove Road to Delhi Road, approaching the tunnel. Petstock, there for the thrifty ones, with pet supplies up to 30% off during their mayhem sale. 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
0: We're on here next Monday, Horse and Jockey Hotel. Oh, yes. Thank you to Best Sheds as well, footing quite of the bill, because there is a lot of drinks that's going to be flowing on the day.
2: Obviously, you guys abstain. You keep it professional, keep it neat.
0: Very professional. You know us. Very professional.
3: Yes. Triple M here, Doc. You know how it is.
0: Look, we blend in, put it that way. Yeah, but it's going to be a fun day. Jet is going to be playing live. That would be excellent. Massive.
3: Look at the barbers. Are they going to do the M's in people's hairs?
0: That's what we want. We want, you know, to cut the M's in, like the Triple M logo.
2: Old school M's as well, yeah
0: they can do that, apparently.
2: Maybe underline it with, like, a speed stripe.
3: Oh, yes. Yeah. I like
0: do
3: that.
0: An eyebrow cut, whatever you like.
3: Yes. That'd be great.
0: But we do need more people because we're really filling this thing. We've actually moved it. We're thinking about knocking down a wall and actually moving more people into more spaces.
2: Oh, I like it.
0: Yeah.
2: I've worked on a renovation show. I can.
0: You'd be perfect for this.
3: Maybe you can tell us which wall to knock down.
2: I can. Maybe not the load bearing one.
0: The support
2: I picked
0: wall?
2: Up that terminology.
0: Okay. Yeah.
2: Definitely not that one.
3: What does that mean?
2: The load bearing. We'll tell you later, Woodsy, but basically, don't at home, if you've got plans for the load bearing wall.
3: Okay, I'll leave it up.
0: Yeah. Let's go to Alex in Hornsby right now. Good morning, Alex.
4: Morning, guys. How are we going?
0: Very good.
2: Hey, Alex.
0: Now, Alex, you're already a listener. So we want you to bring someone you can convert. First of all, though, what could you bring to the party? Do you have a specific skill in mind?
4: I actually do. I'm a fire circus performer, so I could bring a fire show to you guys if you want.
2: Like a fire twirler?
4: Yeah.
2: Oh.
4: I do fire breathing, fire eating, you name it, I can do it.
3: Are you kidding?
0: See, we've been putting the call out for this. We did say we want a fire twirler.
2: I love this.
3: Are we allowed to have the fire breathing inside the pub?
0: I'm not sure about that. I don't know if Laundy would love us to have fire going on with it. The ceiling's not massive, is it?
3: No, it's not really that.
0: And there's fire alarms.
3: Yes.
4: Yeah. What? Well, I can offer. I can do a light. We can do a light show instead if you'd like.
3: Ooh.
0: Ooh, like a laser sort of situation.
4: Yeah. More like graphic LED props, really. That imprint images as you spin them.
0: Ooh. Well,
3: I've got no idea what that is, but it sounds great.
2: LED twirling.
3: Yes.
2: It doesn't quite have the hook of fire
0: twirling. No, what would you prefer? Parramatta Road, in the middle of it, twirling fire.
3: Mm. I'll bring out the witch's hats and I'll just block off the road. I'll block off lanes 1 and 2.
0: Yeah, I'll bring a lollipop. Dr. Chris Brown just has physical presence, so he'll stop traffic on his own.
3: Yeah.
0: Or in the pub with LEDs.
3: He will bring the audience, the big man's presence.
2: Can we find a middle ground here, Alex? Like, can you sort of fire twirl with, like, Zambuca? We are in a pub. That'd be allowed. Can we do something?
3: Yes.
2: Or vodka.
4: What? I could maybe do some breathing with some Zambuca, given how potent it is.
2: What do you actually breathe out when you fire breathe?
4: Oh, that's a magician's secret, mate.
0: You can't reveal that. I love this. All right, Alex, you are definitely in. We do need you to bring someone, though. Who are you wanting to convert that doesn't listen to us?
4: I'm going to convert my friend Talia.
0: Okay, well, we have got her right here. Talia, good morning.
5: Good morning.
3: Morning,
5: how you going?
2: Talia.
0: Good. Now, who do you normally listen to, Talia?
5: Oh, to be honest, I just got a new car, so I've been scanning the radios, and probably the one that I always go to is probably Triple J, if I'm honest.
3: You got the letter wrong, darling. It's got to be N.
5: I know.
0: Yeah.
5: It seems that way.
2: It's not a big sort of stretch up the dial to go up to 104.9, you know?
0: No, not too far. We play a little less indie sort of situations.
3: That's it, yes.
0: You're probably going to get a bit more Jimmy Barnes on this station that you wouldn't get over there.
2: You're going to miss Boy and Bear and G-Flip and those sort of guys. we can throw in one of those for you if you like, Talia.
0: We could get, I don't know, Midnight Oil to do a remix or something.
2: Yes.
5: It sounds like all these artists are sort of songs we use for our fire performances anyway. So.
0: Ooh, I love this.
5: Yeah.
0: Okay, so you might be an easy target. Look, can you fire twirl as well, Talia?
5: Yes.
0: Oh, you can!
3: She's in, come on,
5: Alex,
3: that's it.
5: Alex and I, we do shows together.
0: The more the merrier. Okay, do you have anyone else you can bring as well? Or, I mean, two is great.
3: What about the whole circus act? Can you bring everyone?
0: Can you bring the whole circus?
4: Oh, we can try. We can ask around.
0: Oh, look, for now, that you had me at fire twirling.
3: Oh, yes.
0: And the fact that there's two of you as well. We cannot wait to see both of you at the party next Monday. This is shaping up to be absolutely unreal. More opportunities to come to this at 8 o'clock this morning.
2: I like it. Can you teach someone to fire twirl or fire breathe? Is it?
4: Yeah.
0: Oh,
2: I'm open to it. Woodsy has that much body hair at the moment.
3: Oh, yeah, but I don't get on fire.
2: Combining those two skills, we could have a. We'll get the bushfire brigade down there as well. Yes, the RFS.
3: We'll need it. Yes, because
2: it could
3: safety
2: be
3: first.
0: This is
3: a show
0: like a forest.
2: I will come along to watch that and render first aid. Chat,
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24: Good morning, I'm Lauren Howarth. Caught today for a man charged over an alleged triple murder in Sydney Southwest. Emergency crews raced to a Rosemeadow home yesterday morning following reports of an assault. The 32-year-old's also been charged with one count of attempted murder. Police say all those involved are family members. The Royal Commission on Anti-Semitism, launched in the wake of the Bondi terror attack, will start public hearings today. Around a dozen witnesses are due to speak in Sydney this morning. The state government set to introduce legislation this week in a bid to crack down on service stations failing to comply with petrol price rules. New offences and increased penalties would apply to servos that don't report accurate prices and availability through the Fuel Check app and website. And just a reminder to drivers travelling on one of Sydney's busiest corridors, new traffic conditions are now in place on the Warringah Freeway. Officials say motorists will now need to decide much earlier which route they want to take.
22: Footy's back and there's only one call that matters, Triple M. Listen live or stream on Listener for the call fans actually want to hear.
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24: Panthers coach Ivan Cleary says a pretty obvious obstruction was overlooked in the side's 18-16 win over Manly. Nathan Cleary was moving across in the defensive line before he seemingly had his path blocked, with the Sea Eagles going on to score in the corner.
26: Yeah, I think we've got a bit of an issue when you know, officials are making decisions on whether it's affected the defensive line or not.
24: While Tigers coach Benji Marshall has slammed his team after a horror 52-10 loss to the Sharks.
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24: Triple M Sydney weather. A shower or two today, tops of 23 in Penrith, 24 in the city. Tomorrow, blue skies. 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

0: Happy Monday. If you tuned in at 5:30 this morning, you would be missing a voice.
1: Yes.
0: The wonderful Bo Ryan. He's off, being a good dad.
1: That's it.
0: Yes.
1: Yeah, his son Jesse's obviously getting his adenoids out this morning, and he wanted to be there in support for the little fella. All the kids want to be there with their dad at
0: Absolutely.
1: This time. So it's good that Bo's stuck out with him. But we've got a special guest today.
0: We sure do. It is the wonderful Dr. Chris Brown.
2: Good morning, guys. It's great to be here. We obviously wish Jesse and Bo all the best this morning.
1: That's it.
2: In the medical context here, if you need, Bo, if you need any medical questions answered from the hospital bed, I'm obviously on call for
1: I'm surprised he didn't ring you beforehand, Doc.
0: Me too.
2: Disappointing.
1: Yeah.
2: But it's okay. I get it. He's got a lot on his mind, but we push through. Dogs have adenoids as well, so.
0: Oh, do they? Have you had to remove a few, obviously?
2: We don't generally remove them.
0: Oh, okay.
2: Just give
0: they
2: a
0: just
2: tablet
0: suffer
2: and,
0: them yeah, through
2: yeah,
0: them.
2: They
0: yeah.
2: do. Yeah, yeah.
0: Okay.
2: Because so they can't generally complain.
0: That's true.
2: That's the tricky
0: that's
2: thing.
0: Very
2: so
0: true.
1: They just cop it, don't they?
2: They do, yeah. They really do. So, no, but hopefully it'll all go. I'm sure it'll all go beautifully and back tomorrow. And
0: yes. Yeah. No, well, I was going to actually ask you, we were talking about this about half an hour ago. You've never been in a situation like on the plane where they've gone, is there a doctor present?
1: Ooh.
2: That has happened twice.
0: Has it?
2: To me. So whenever they ask,
1: yeah.
2: you know, if there's a doctor on board, please press the yeah. call button. I always joke about, like, oh, you know, should I press it? And usually the flight attendants will walk past me and go, mate, we're not that desperate yet.
1: Oh!
2: But it has actually happened twice where there hasn't been a human doctor on board.
1: Okay.
2: And they've had to go with the animal version. So I've had one lady who was very close. She was about sort of 7 months pregnant.
1: Ooh.
2: And she had some blood pressure issues, and I had to talk her through the landing. She was really struggling and passing out and had all sorts of challenges there. But the more recent one, I was on a flight to Perth and we were midway across the Nullarbor.
1: Yep.
2: And a lady's insulin pump malfunctioned.
0: Oh, geez. No.
2: And so she had a diabetic hypo. So
0: yeah, yeah.
2: Too much insulin, not enough glucose. And so she started to sweat and was close to passing out. But I treat a lot of animals who have diabetes, so
1: yeah.
2: I know how insulin works and the different relationships. So I end up sitting next to her and for sort of two or 3 hours in the flight, basically worked on her and we had a beautiful ending by the end of
1: oh,
2: it.
1: Okay.
0: Wow.
1: So it was a happy ending.
2: Treated by a dog. And
1: oh, how's it going?
2: At the end of the flight, she sat nicely. I gave her a treat and off she went. So
1: oh,
2: it was
1: wow.
2: It was, yeah, but it's not ideal. But at the same
0: but
2: time,
0: if there's nothing else,
1: that's yeah, it. I'm going straight to the vet.
0: Yeah.
2: If I'm the only other option.
0: that's what you got.
2: Take it.
0: Yeah.
2: So it was yeah, but I love it. I love it.
0: Oh, okay. Well, we cannot wait to dive more into your life today because tonight on Channel 7, you're actually on Mick and Glenn's Celebrity
1: Ooh,
0: Intervention.
1: Yes. Yeah,
2: this is a hard one. This is
1: a funny look you got there on your face, Doc.
2: Well, it's the look of someone who's been through the ringer.
1: Yeah.
2: Like, there's not much that's off limits with Celebrity Intervention. They dive deep into career choices, upbringing, you know, relationships, all sorts of stuff. And
1: nudity?
2: Funnily enough, nudity is a hot topic.
1: Oh, you've got me hook, line, and sinker.
0: Yeah,
2: I had a funny feeling that might interest you, Woodsy. Yeah, there's a lot to process, a lot to digest when it comes to my particularly my upbringing. I think people will be surprised.
0: Yeah, okay, we're gonna get right into it during the show. I'm not sure what you can and can't reveal before, but we're gonna squeeze some stuff out of you.
2: We're amongst friends,
0: exactly.
2: Oh, yes. Tell you everything.
0: Next, we are still keeping Bo's segment. Bo knows after this.

0: listening to Bo Ryan, Kat and Woodsy on Triple M. A few showers around today. Top of 23 in Camden. The wonderful Bowie is off today. Dr. Chris Brown filling in for him just for today.
1: We must find another brain. You're crazy.
2: It's time to test the statistical knowledge of Sydney's Brains Trust with a guy that's the complete opposite of a genius. It's time for Bo Knows.
0: Oh, this feels weird. I feel like I'm cheating on his segment, but I'm going to do my best to play the role of
3: cheating.
0: Bo.
3: We're continuing.
0: Yes, well, I look forward to his return tomorrow so he can take care of this. Okay, I've got a stat for you. Ooh. If you get it correct, you walk away with four tickets to the Beer, Footy and Food Festival. The question

0: What is it, Brownie?
1: Yeah. This one's pretty personal, pretty close to the heart here. Yeah. I know which way each of us stand on this one. 21% of all men avoid wearing Speedos in public.
2: 21%?
1: Yeah.
2: That's outrageous.
1: One in five.
2: Mate.
0: That would be right, though, I think.
2: Really?
0: That sounds like a pretty solid
2: I am that
0: stat.
2: One. I love wearing Speedos or budgie smugglers. I love them.
1: It's not a big surprise to anyone listening.
2: You know when you go take your kids to the pool or beach with the other families? I'm that one dad that's into Speedos. Yeah. All the other ones got the three-quarter boardies. Like, what are you hiding?
1: What? Well, sometimes, you know, it's now, what, May?
2: Yeah.
1: I think it's time to put the Speedos
2: away.
1: No way.
2: Yeah, straighten the Speedos, brother.
0: It's cool in winter.
2: Yeah, my pop used to just, if we wore board shorts, he'd just give us a clip across the back of the head. Yeah, mate. No.
1: But it's the upper thigh, which is usually a lot whiter. It's whiter than paper. Like, it's just always.
2: How bad is that? But when you see it on people, it's like they got the short stand. No good.
1: Yeah. But that's why you got to keep the boardies. You've got to get a hide that.
2: Doc, wear the Speedos and you get the mad undertale.
0: Although, mate, I've seen your TV shows. You're in Speedos a lot.
2: Yeah,
1: exactly.
0: In fact, when are you not in Speedos? The first time you're on Dr. Harry, you're just in Speedos with no animal in sight.
2: How was he looking?
0: He looked great.
2: Yes.
0: That's the whole reason. It was like the show just went, we just need you in Speedos. We don't give a rat's about your qualifications.
1: I'm too trusting. My first three TV appearances,
2: yeah,
1: there were no animals and I'm shirtless.
2: And you're on a show for a vet.
1: Yeah, and I'm on an animal
2: What's
1: show.
2: What's doing, Doc?
1: No, just I trust producers. Yeah, we've got producers here.
2: Don't trust them.
0: No, I don't trust anyone. They're all the same breed.
2: They're not even listening now, see?
1: Yeah. I'm surprised I'm wearing a shirt right now.
0: Yeah,
1: to be honest,
0: me too.
1: It's good to see.
0: Here we go. Yeah, here we go. That is correct. I reckon probably more. Woodsy, 21% of men avoid doing this in public. What is it?
2: I'm going to say, and this is something I do, avoid taking photos of their missus. Because I'm always scared. Like, I don't mind taking a photo of the missus, but it's the people that catch us taking a photo and put us on that Instagram page, you know, boyfriends of Insta.
0: Oh, yes.
2: Yeah, so it's sort of basically like, I'm just bowing down to my missus. She's an influencer. It's just not a chance.
1: My take on this, you're complaining about being a boyfriend of Instagram.
2: Insta, yes.
1: I reckon in your situation, you request more shots and more variation in the shots than she does.
2: You are correct. Right. The kids as well. I was like, darling, can you get a good photo of me and the kids, please?
1: Just another one. The light's not quite right. Just a different angle. A bit higher, a bit lower, a bit to the side.
2: I'm sorry, can you do one more? I'm not smiling in this one. Yeah, I've got my eyes shut.
0: You've nailed that, Brownie. It's like you know him very, very well.
2: He does.
1: I see right through him. I can see everything. I can see the Speedos. It's the works.
2: What about without the Speedos?
1: Yeah, I can see that.
0: We've all already seen that. So. not boyfriends of Instagram. All right, let's throw it out there. 133353. 21% of men avoid doing this in public. What is it? Get it correct. You are off to the Beer, Footy and Food Festival. It's back for its 10th year, launching the season at North Sydney Oval Saturday, May 17. 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
5: 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In Cecil Park this morning, a two-car smash. Westbound Elizabeth Drive at Mallory Road in the breakdown lane. Into the Blue Mountains at Currajong Hills. Bellsina Road is now reopened following a crash bringing Wise down yesterday afternoon. And the M7, that's building northbound from the Hume Motorway to Richmond Road, 19 minutes. 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
14: What is it? 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You are off to the Beer, Footy and Food Festival with four tickets in your pocket. It is Bo Ryan, Kat and Woodsy on Triple M. Dr. Chris Brown filling in for Bo today.

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1: 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Top of 23 expected in Penrith.
2: 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You're crazy.
3: It's time to test the statistical knowledge of Sydney's Brains Trust with a guy that's the complete opposite of a genius. It's time for Beau Knows.
1: Beau Ryan off today. His young son Jesse is getting his adenoids out, so he's being a wonderful dad and holding his hand through that process. So
4: all
1: we
4: the
1: will
4: best.
1: Happily see him again tomorrow. But until then, Dr. Chris Brown is filling the seat.
4: Happy to be here, guys.
1: Yep. So far, you're getting an A+.
4: Love it.
1: Okay, today's question for Beau Knows was 21% of men avoid doing this in public. What is it? Let's head over to the phones right now. Troy, good morning.
5: Hey, guys, how are you?
1: Good.
4: Morning, Troy.
1: What do you reckon 21% of men avoid doing this in public? What do you think?
5: I reckon it's a bit of PDA.
4: Oh, it's good thought.
1: Yeah.
4: Hey, what's PDA? Public displays of affection.
6: Oh, yes, yes.
1: Yeah. Are you a handholder?
5: It depends with what, but obviously, like, I don't mind a bit of hold hands, a bit of hugging. Probably turn away from kissing a little bit, but yeah.
6: What do you mean? What do you mean with what? Like, when is he misses or is it the side piece? What's doing?
5: Like, I don't depends. Like to. Knock on with her in public, like, I'm just more of a,
1: Brownie.
4: Yeah, what are you, Brownie? Are you a...
6: I'm a hand holder.
4: Are you?
6: I'm not much of a PDA other.
1: Yeah, okay.
6: I'm with you. I don't like holding hands because the length of my arms is low. It doesn't go to say. It's not even with my wife, Sarah.
1: I'll see if she bend at the elbow.
6: I'm an arm over a shoulder guy.
1: I find that really uncomfortable.
6: Oh, do you? But it's perfect. Yeah. It's perfect height for me.
4: It's a big arm, though.
1: It is a big arm. It's a big warm
4: get her
1: arm.
4: In and, okay with that? Somebody...
6: I don't ask. I thought I was doing the right thing by giving her some affection.
4: I'm sure she appreciates it.
6: Yeah.
4: It's nice. I just find that the kissing just a bit too much.
1: Yeah. Well, you get followed by Daily Mail.
6: Yeah.
1: So it's probably that's a factor for you as well, to be fair.
4: Pretty sure it ups the price when you're going in for a kiss.
1: So. Oh, PDA, click, click, click. Yeah, that's probably all you hear is shutters clicking. Oh.
4: Ruins the moment just a little.
1: Exactly. Troy said PDA.
4: Oh.
1: No. But since we did delve into your personal life, Troy, hang there. We will sort you out with the price.
4: On you, Troy.
1: Well done. Let's go to the text line on this one. What have we got?
6: We've got David from Harrington Park. He says, use a urinal.
1: Oh, so 21% of men avoid doing this in public using a urinal. Would that be right?
6: No way in the world.
1: One in five?
6: I'd be... Really?
4: Avoid? You can't avoid.
1: Would you go into the stall instead?
6: Oh, now I understand. So go into the toilet and you could use the cubicle.
1: So you avoid prying eyes like Woodsy.
6: Well, I've actually got a funny story I might bring back a little bit later on today, actually, about that. Yeah.
1: Oh, no.
6: Yeah.
1: Another one.
6: Yeah, you just reminded me something in my mind.
4: The word urinal was said. It was like a trigger word.
6: It's got nothing to do with footy. Nothing to do with footy out there, okay?
1: Oh, okay, well, Brownie, can I just set the scene? A few weeks ago, he commented on the size of the guy next to him at the urinal at the Ivy. So he's got form in
6: this department.
1: I was
6: there for the Super Bowl and got a lot more than the Super Bowl, put it that way.
4: See, I need to go shortly. Is it a worrying thing if
1: don't
4: he follows me?
1: Don't go with
4: me?
1: Him. Okay,
4: he may follow.
1: Yeah,
6: when we take our toilet, we go at the same time, okay?
1: Don't be bullied into that.
6: We've got about 8 minutes to our first wee break.
4: No one told me about this team body.
1: Yeah, then I come in as well and it's weird.
4: Great, okay. That's after 7 o'clock.
6: Put your leg against the wall. It's all good.
1: Can I just say, that is correct. David from Harrington Park on the text line. Well done. You have scored yourself tickets to Beer Footy and Food Festival.
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9: 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Checking your M's this morning, the M7, that's building eastbound from Richard Road to the M2 merge at Windsor Road, will take you 22 minutes. And getting busy for the Hume Motorway this morning, northbound from Brooks Road onto the M5, that's on citybound past Moorbank Avenue into Fairford Road. 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
1: Morning, I'm Lauren Howarth. A man's due in court today charged with murdering three members of his own family in Sydney Southwest. Emergency crews were called to a home in Rosemeadow yesterday morning after reports of an assault. The 32-year-old's also been charged with one count of attempted murder. The Royal Commission on Anti-Semitism, launched after the Bondi terror attack, will hold its first public hearing in Sydney today. The two-week block will run through to May 15. The final report and recommendations are due by mid-December. A heads up to drivers, new traffic conditions are now in place on the Warringah Freeway.
2: and a special moment for Matilda's captain, Sam Kerr. She's become Chelsea's all-time top goal scorer in the Women's Super League after slotting her 64th goal overnight.
4: It feels amazing to be even in the same category as some of those players, but I'm absolutely honoured.
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2: Manly's four-game winning streak has come to an end, going down to the Panthers 18-16 yesterday. While Tigers coach Benji Marshall has slammed his side's effort after being smashed by the Sharks 52-10.
6: Oh, there's no commiserations. It's just unacceptable, really. 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
2: Triple M Sydney weather. A shower or two today, tops of 23 in Penrith, 24 in the city. Tomorrow, blue skies. 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
5: Coming up at 7.30, a Triple M whisper about a Sydney office drama and a company-wide ban on something you might be wearing right now.
1: Our convert him to the M's party is shaping up very nicely. It is next Monday. We now have a fire twirler.
9: Oh, that's what that's been on the list. So we can tick that one off. We're missing one thing, Doc. We're missing two things. Doc's presence.
1: Yes. What's our chances of bullying you to come to this party?
12: You don't need to bully me.
1: Okay.
12: I'm hearing that. I'm actually writing these things down as we tick them off.
9: Yeah.
12: I'm a big fire twirling fan.
9: You are, yeah. Are you?
12: I may not know that, but, you know, I'm getting on board.
9: Are you a fan of Jet?
12: You just need to make me laugh. Make me laugh there.
1: Well, that's going to be easy.
12: Yeah.
1: We're going to try and find a comedian. Do you know anyone?
9: Have you got any friends in comedian?
12: In comedian? Not in the town of comedian, but in the field of comedy, maybe.
9: I'll be looking to go to that place.
12: If you do live in comedian, yeah. and you happen to be a comedian,
9: call 1-333-4-3.
12: Yeah, right. I reckon we could find something.
1: Next, we'll get to Woodsy's sport. Just a bit of a wrap up of a big round of footy.
9: A lot of points again, Kat.
1: Yes, it's Bo Ryan, Kat, and Woodsy. Dr. Chris Brown filling in for Bo today.

0: You're listening to Bo Ryan, Kat and Woodsy on Triple M. No Bo today. He will be back with us tomorrow. His young son is getting an adenoid surgery today, so he is off being a wonderful dad and supervising that.
1: PointsBet is like hot sauce for sport. Back a first try scorer, and if they score the first or second try, you get paid as a winner. T's and C's apply. Chances are you're about to lose.
2: Well, you can tell by the way he knows his sport. He's a sports reporter, and here's his report.
3: Woodsy's Sports Report.
0: Woodsy, three very different games yesterday.
4: Oh, completely different. And we'll start off with your Newcastle Knights, Doc.
5: What about this?
4: Oh, mate, they're on fire. 42-38. You talk about a scoreline. 80 points in the game. And I tell you what, it was great to see Kalen Ponga back out there. You could tell the injury didn't even hamper him one single bit.
6: He's just got leadership written all over him at the moment. I find he's coming in, he's lifting the team, but the skip on the outside to get around defenders is back, despite the hamstring injury.
4: It's the willingness from him, and you're right, you know, the leadership, it's like he's matured in 12 months, because he looks like he's very happy in his skin up there, he's re-signed, he knows he's going to be there long term, he's got all out of the way, and the biggest thing for him and for Newcastle Knights, they look happy playing under Justin Holbrook.
6: Yeah, I agree. They look driven, and they look like one unit.
4: Yep.
6: They've also got options. It no longer feels like it's all falling on Ponga to orchestrate the attack. You've got Fletcher Sharp, you've got Dylan Brown there as well. And Phoenix Crossland's playing leading his tackle count in the entire league.
4: And then you've got Sander Smith, who they got from the Roosters, so he can't even make his way in the starting side. They did get a little bit shaky at the end there, but they stayed calm, and your money man, Dylan Brown, come up with a big play for Trey Mooney on the bell.
6: He was ice cool, wasn't he?
4: Ooh.
6: Like where he needed it, the little step off the left, pass over to Trey Mooney. But you know what? Credit to Latrell Mitchell, I thought was outstanding.
4: He's got that aura, doesn't he?
6: He was like a runaway train down that left side. He could not stop scoring.
4: He's a machine, mate. And you know what? It was a great performance, and it was never felt like this. Newcastle was going to win. South was going to win. You didn't know who was going to win the game. We went to the Sharks the next game. They put 52 points on the Tigers. Mm. Look, the Tigers had a tough week. They lose Adam Dewey in the first 10 minutes. Mm. Samuel Lafana goes down. Happy Coruscant. We know the news of Jerome Luai, and that's going to be the chatter out of the Tigers at the moment. Now, if they lose games, is it a distraction with Jerome Luai?
6: Yeah, but I reckon Dewey was the bigger loss yesterday, like with that injury, because he's been leading that team around so well, and he's powerful, isn't he? Like he's like such a powerful playmaker.
4: And he's sort of, he's got that leadership, like you said, with Ponga. He actually knows his role this year, so he's excited. Disappointing for the Tigers, but it was good for the Sharks to get back on a run. They needed it. And then we go to Manly on Sunday night. They did lose, but they showed Fosball there's a bit of light there. Mm. You know, they pushed the Premiers all the way to the end of the game. 18-16, they had opportunities at the back end of the game with the sin bin, but the class of Penrith, just way too good.
6: And the power game of Manly and Penrith is pretty evenly matched, I find. But, yeah, it just needed those cool heads of Cleary. And Talungi, I thought, was great.
4: He was great.
6: And scored a try in his speedos, which would have caught your eye.
4: I was so excited. And now Penrith Panthers speedos. Yeah. So that's why I loved it. Oh, don't worry, I got a close-up glimpse. So it was really good.
6: Has that been recorded for later use?
4: It's just saved in the memory bank. Don't worry about that.
0: Yeah. Oh, there'll be a secret file on his phone.
6: It was a nice little touch.
4: And I've got one for you, Doc. The Dragons, they've had the bye. They're off the bottom. Not off the bottom. They've got their 2 points. So they've started the year off and they've got a win.
0: Well done, Woodsy. I want to involve you in this next break heavily, Dr. Chris Brown. Woodsy's urinal etiquette has a lot to be desired. We're going to talk about it next.
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8: 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In Casula, it's slowing northbound. Hume Highway from Corrigal Road approaching the M5, very busy. Travel time on the M4, Mulgoa Road to Church Street will take you under 30 minutes. 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
13: We have a brand new Triple M Whisper coming up in about 7 minutes, but next, Woodsy's urinal etiquette has a lot to be desired.
14: I had a situation on Friday morning.
13: Another incident.
14: And I need your help. I want you guys to.
13: In our work toilet?
14: In our work. I want you to give me your thoughts, guys.
15: This is a pattern of behaviour now.
14: Yeah, it is. Massively.

0: You're listening to Bo Ryan, Kat and Woodsy on Triple M. Bo off today. He'll be back again tomorrow. Until then, Dr. Chris Brown joining us today. And Brownie, there's one thing you need to know about Woodsy if you haven't figured it out already. His urinal etiquette has a lot of questions.
1: Are you
0: involved.
1: Kidding? I mean, I'm just an open guy, Brownie.
2: No, you're a very open guy, to the point where you keep on asking me when I'm going to the bathroom.
1: Yeah.
2: And now I'm starting to wonder why you are asking me.
1: Your tone might change after this little story I've got for you.
0: Can I refresh your memory? This was an incident a couple of weeks ago at the Ivy.
3: I'm a massive Bo Peeper as well. I like to have a look. This bloke I stared at to my right, when he popped his sausage out, it is one of the biggest things I've ever seen.
0: Really?
3: Oh my God.
0: Like my forearm?
3: It felt like I had to say hello to him and hello to his little fella.
1: Well, it wasn't quite little fella, it was his big fella. But, mate, I had another incident in the toilet on Friday morning after the brekkie show. So, we're obviously in here nice and early.
2: Yeah.
1: You know, my main man, producer, Tony Soprano, we normally get a coffee after the show, we debrief how it went.
2: Sure.
1: One of the interns, young Curtis, come in with us, young 22-year-old, like just wants to hang out with the boys, get to know what's going on with the footy chat. We're walking out of the hallway. I said, man, I need to go to the toilet. Curtis said the same thing. And then Tony's like, I'll go hold the lift for you guys. I'm like, yeah, sweet. We'll go in there. We're just having a conversation. He's a Mad Dragon supporter and, like, you know, buy this week, blah, blah, blah. And then I just go straight to the urinal.
2: Oh.
1: And there's three urinals. I just use the middle one. And as I go to, you know, I'm doing a little wee-wee, I'm still talking to him. And he just looks at me in complete disgust and goes, how dare you?
2: What?
1: And I was like, what do you mean, like the dragons? They're not going that bad. And he goes, no, how dare you? And I'm like, mate, what are you talking about? Like, I'm standing there. I said, mate, there's two other cubicles. He goes, there's three cubicles, and you take the middle one.
2: Yeah, you can't take the middle.
0: That's true.
1: He goes, mate, you could have used one or three.
2: Yeah.
1: I'm like, but then our conversation would be weird because I'd be too far apart.
0: What? How big's a bathroom?
1: It's just three urinals. Like, just boom.
0: I mean, he can still hear you if you have a conversation.
1: Yeah, but I'm not want to talk to the bloke and have a conversation. I don't want to be looking so far where I've got to crank my neck all the way to the left.
2: But why'd you take the middle one, though, of the three? You know you've got to take the far one.
1: Well, deep down, you know I like to have a little bo peep, as you heard there on the previous story. And, mate, honestly, so there's three urinals and there's three cubicles. In the end, we were arguing, we're going back and forth. There's a person doing an Edgar in the middle one of the cubicle. He went into the other cubicle and just started yelling and screaming. So I finished up, went outside. He's absolutely kidding himself. I cannot believe he created an argument over that.
2: What is going on in your mind that you need to be next to a guy at the urinal?
1: I'm just having a conversation. I think the closer you are to conversation, it means that you're more involved in the conversation.
2: Is it about the conversation or is it about something else?
1: You could say it's about something else as well.
2: Yeah, I reckon it's about something else.
1: And as males, we all have the same thing, same anatomy of the body.
2: Yeah.
1: And it's always good to see some a little bit bigger and some a little bit smaller.
2: So you're a student
1: of the game.
2: You like to have a look.
1: I do, yes. I don't want to be reading the old advertisement in front of me. I want to talk to the person and
0: well, that's why it's
1: eyes
0: there.
1: Eyes up.
0: So eyes are up, I would assume.
2: What is it inside you that needs to know what someone is packing? What is there a
1: curiosity?
2: Curiosity.
0: It's all over here in here. I know, honestly, I would know everyone he's played with. I know the size of everything.
2: Is it
1: exactly
2: a footy
1: right.
2: Is it a footy
0: it's
2: thing?
0: It's a footy thing.
2: Being
0: it has
2: around
0: to be.
1: Oh, I'll tell you a story about Manly, because when Manly had the high performance centre, they brought in the cubicles with the doors and everything, which was completely disappointing in my book.
2: It was the worst day in his
1: life. So myself and another player there, I won't name any names, we got a drill bit out and then we undid all the screws and took off the doors.
2: Is this the real reason of why you left Manly?
1: That is
2: because
1: the reason.
2: Because they put the cubicle dividers in?
1: I got kicked out.
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7: 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Checking your M's this morning, getting very busy. The M5 slowing citybound from the Q motorway to the main tunnel. The M7 busy eastbound from Richmond Road to the M2 merge at Windsor Road. Travel time now will take you 22 minutes there. Head stock there for the thrifty ones. 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
10: Morning, I'm Lauren Howard. Major changes are now in place on the Warringah Freeway. Howard Collins from Transport for New South Wales with this advice.
11: The most important thing is don't panic. If you get in the wrong lane or you end up in the tunnel when you wanted the bridge, you're not going to another country, you're just going to a little bit different part of Sydney.
10: Meantime, a much-loved bus service is making a return. The M52 route between Parramatta and the CBD through Ryde will start again from June 21. Police have charged a man with murdering three family members and attempting to murder a fourth in Sydney Southwest. It happened at a home in Rosemeadow yesterday morning. Around a dozen witnesses will speak today as the Royal Commission on Anti-Semitism holds its first public hearing block in Sydney. It was established in the wake of the Bondi Beach terror attack. And firefighters across the state who've gone above and beyond their duties are being formally recognised today, including one that ran into a burning home to save a trapped toddler.
8: Footy's back, and there's only one call that matters. 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
10: Kieran Foran has copped his first loss as Manly's interim coach, going down 18-16 to the Panthers at Combank. He says it was still a great performance from his side.
13: We're obviously disappointed because we felt like we were right in it and had a chance to walk away with the win, but to come here and go toe-to-toe with Penrith, who have been flying lately, I thought it was a mighty effort.
10: Earlier, the Sharks smashed the Tigers 52-10, while the Knights hung on to beat the Rabbitohs 42-38.
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10: Triple M Sydney weather. Cloudy today, the high chance of rain, 23 the max in Auburn and the city. Tomorrow, blue skies. You can win $50,000 cash to spend however you like with Triple M's $50,000 no repeat workday.
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18: No Bo Ryan today. He'll be back again tomorrow. He's being a good dad and supporting his young son who's getting his adenoid surgery this morning. Until then, though, Dr. Chris Brown filling the seat and doing it beautifully.
19: Thank you so much. You
12: can't tell anything. This is the Triple M Whisper.
18: Sydney's biggest gossip segment. We love it when we can just grab them off the text line. Keep them coming. 0457 10 1049. Our favourite one on Friday will end up scoring a $200 fuel voucher. All right. Are you ready?
19: Let's go.
18: Here is the brand new Triple M Whisper.
20: Whispers are a major Sydney organisation has sent a company-wide email banning overpowering perfumes from the office after staff complaints.
19: Ooh.
18: What a weird email to get.
21: Woodsy's Blue Stratos causing some problems in the Triple M building.
19: I'm more of a, what is it? Do you know the Blue Burberry?
18: Oh, the Blue Burberry?
19: Blue Burberry, yeah.
18: Really?
19: I love that one,
18: yes. I wouldn't have picked that for you.
19: Only when I go out.
18: I thought
19: out,
18: you'd be a Paco Rabanne sort of guy.
19: Oh, no. Eau de Toilette, that one.
18: Yeah, that one.
21: That is the correct pronunciation, too.
19: You love the perfume, Kat. Every Friday morning, we get Braith Master that comes in, and all she wants to do is cuddle him because she loves the smell.
18: You know, he's got a good smell, though. Like, there's some good ones, yeah. And then there's some that you're like, oh, that is too sweet.
21: Some people do have a smell. I reckon the funny thing is just how you associate that smell with that person.
18: Yep.
21: If you smell it later in the day or the next week, you're like, that's Braith.
18: Yeah. I'll walk down George Street and go, Braith.
19: Yeah, oh, really?
18: Yeah.
19: What about when you hop in the lift and you just get a big woof of whoever's been in
18: the
19: lift?
18: See, that's bad. That's when you know you've put on too much.
19: Yeah. Unless it's Chanel number 5.
21: I'm a big fan of the app.
18: Do dogs react weird to certain scents? Do you find that in a vet surgery, like if someone's wearing a really strong scent?
21: Yeah, because their sense of smell is, 10,000 times.
18: Yeah.
19: Yes, it is, isn't it? Yeah.
21: So they have a big association with particular fragrances and scents. So they almost know their owner by their fragrance. I had a dog a couple of years ago.
19: Really?
21: Who was owned by a chain smoker.
19: Oh.
21: And the dog was in hospital for a couple of days, went off its food, and obviously missed the owner.
19: Yeah.
21: And we couldn't work out what was going on. And then I had this idea that maybe the dog missed the smell.
19: Come in, have a durry.
21: Of the smoke.
18: Oh, it was going through withdrawals.
19: Yeah.
21: So it wasn't exactly in the textbook, but I got one of the nurses who smoked to spark up
19: in the
21: hospital. And just blow smoke towards the dog, and the dog started eating again.
19: Oh,
21: it was a real thing. The dog just missed the smell.
18: Wow.
21: May have been addicted to the nicotine as well, but it was. So the sense
19: get a couple
21: of smell
19: patches for the dog,
21: and the association is a really, really strong thing.
18: Wow, that's fascinating. Oh well, so far that whisper's in the lead for the $200 fuel voucher.
19: It's only Monday.
18: Keep them coming. 0457 10 1049. We've had a huge response for your bad urinal etiquette.
19: Disgraceful.
18: We're gonna touch on that once again next. It is Bo Ryan, Kat and Woodsy with Dr. Chris Brown filling in for Bo today.

0: You're listening to Bo Ryan, Kat and Woodsy on Triple M. Bo not here today. He'll be back again tomorrow. Chris Brown filling in for Bo.
1: You play that song, I'll fill in every single morning. That is the greatest rugby league theme song of all time.
2: They should have bring it back.
1: The greatest use of a saxophonist.
0: Oh, saxophonist.
1: On the grand
3: final. Is that a word?
1: They performed it live at the grand final years back. And they had a guy, I think he was dressed only in leather, with like a leather vest playing the saxophone.
3: What a man.
1: Wow. That's when I think I was about sort of 14 at the time.
3: Yep.
1: That's when I realised what a man was.
3: Okay.
1: The guy in the leather on the saxophone is remarkable.
3: You've turned out good, Doc. You've turned out great.
0: You've done all right.
3: It changed me.
0: Now we're bringing you down to our level by talking about Woodsy's urinal chat. Look, Woodsy, there's been an incident this time in our own office toilets.
3: Yeah.
0: We were just talking about it before. Explain again how you've gone about this
3: basically,
0: situation.
3: Tell it short. I went to the toilet after the show on Friday morning with one of the interns here, and there was three urinals. I chose to go into the middle one because we were having a conversation. He blew up because he said I should use the first or the third one.
1: Yep.
3: Basically because he didn't want me to have a little Bo Peep of him.
0: Yep. Which is fair, I would think.
3: Really?
1: You're a tall man.
3: Yeah, I am.
1: With your perspective on the world, if you're looking down and across, like, you see everything.
3: But I don't judge. I just like to see different shapes and sizes.
0: Yeah, you don't judge, but he is also the office gossip. Yeah. So everyone in the kitchen will then find out what poor Curtis is packing.
3: I'll get everyone around, like, group huddle. All right, guys, we've got a good story this morning. Curtis and I went to the urinal.
0: Well, Curtis heard you talking about it.
3: Oh,
0: he's
3: he?
0: Blown up, and he's actually sent us a voice message, and he has got the right of
3: What's
0: reply.
3: What's he got to say?
0: This is what he's got to say.
4: So this bloke just power walks his way, barges through to get the middle urinal like a donkey. There's three. There's proper etiquette, and he takes the middle one and has a go at me for going into the cubicle. All I saw was a glimpse of the biggest bush you'll ever see. It was like a national forest down there.
3: Mate, so you know what? He didn't even stand next to me, so he's actually like leaned over to have a look. So he's disgusting.
1: You're drawing the line of
3: He went to the cubicle. He didn't even come into the urinal with me. So how did he see it?
1: From what all reports, it was big enough that even from the cubicle he could see the bush.
0: It's a massive bush.
1: So
0: It is like a mohair rug.
3: Where do you stand on this?
1: Where do I stand? Not next to you is where I stand, would
0: you? He actually hasn't gone to the toilet yet this morning out of fear.
1: I'm going to get one of those NASA nappies.
3: Just walked outside with his coffee to get his coffee. I thought he was going to the urinal. I was just following from behind.
0: Yeah.
1: You gotta leave some space. It's like there are scientific papers on this where they decide where you go in. So if there are three, you go to either end. If there are four, you don't go right to the end. You go to the one second in.
3: Why second in?
1: Because if you go right to the end when there's four,
3: then you're hiding something.
1: You're hiding something.
0: Yes. Okay.
1: You know, you're not confident in yourself. So
0: too much
1: to
0: space.
1: Second from the end if there are four, because you still have
3: the conversation.
1: Gap.
3: Yes,
1: you can still have a gap, and then the person takes the first one. So it's basically one and three are occupied and two and four are empty.
0: I never knew there was so much science.
3: So, Kat, when you go to the cubicle, do you go third one or first one or second?
0: Weirdly, you say that. I actually give one cubicle space as well.
3: What is wrong?
0: Yeah, even in the women's toilets where we're in clothes, I'll still, if someone's in the N one, I'll go the third one.
3: Just for privacy.
0: If I see
3: the doors locked in the cubicle, I always try to check out whose shoes are there to see who's dropping the nugs.
0: Oh, see, you're unbelievable. This isn't normal. 133353. Is this behaviour normal? Are you on Woodsy's side, or do you have your own etiquette that you stand by for urinals?
1: Because there is a lot of process, a lot of thought. Some of it's just instinctive.
3: Everyone's different, brother.
1: But you've got to have your approach, and it is not. You've got to question your footwear choice now when you're next to Woodsy.
0: I'm lifting them up.
3: That's
0: unbelievable.
3: I walk around, so I see a pair of like beautiful Nike Air Maxes. Who's wearing Air Maxes in the building?

0: grab Cat's shoes and go to the bathroom now and just really confuse Woodsy.
1: 1-3-5-3. What is your urinal etiquette? 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
4: 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A multi-vehicle crash on the Great Western Highway eastbound into Minchinbury at Rupertswood Road. Castle Hill, there's a crash Old Northern Road at Hastings Street. And the M5 slowing citybound from the Hume Motorway to the main tunnel will take you under 30 minutes. 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
18: Ads meet Bin. After Bocat and Woodsy, Triple M's going non-stop at nine with Sydney's Good Times and Greatest Hits from the Lemonhead. How does a dose of Triple M's awesome 80s from Europe sell? And as soon as this came out, it was an instant classic from the Killers. Somebody told me. In an hour of cracking tunes coming your way straight after Triple M Breakfast with Bo, Cat and Woodsy. No ads. Oh, my God.
1: Our favourite caller today will score tickets to see Split Enz return to Australia with their Forever Enz tour, ICC Sydney Theatre, 18th of May. Now second show on the 19th of May. Tickets at livenation.com.au or win them with us next. We're talking urinal etiquette. Woodsy's is very poor from what we've decided. Poor. Yes, poor urine. Oh, well, I'll let Dr. Chris Brown elaborate on that next. But 133353, what is your urinal etiquette and is Woodsy in the wrong? It is Bo Ryan, Kat and Woodsy on Triple M.

been a cameraman, and we could have some. And he's up there. What's that? Hawaiian noises.

0: You're listening to Bo Ryan, Kat and Woodsy on Triple M. Bo is off today. He will be back with us tomorrow. Until then, Dr. Chris Brown is filling in and enlightened because there was an incident in the work toilets.
1: Yeah, I had a situation on Friday morning. There was three urinals to use. I chose to use the middle one with one of the interns I was with. He was quite disgusted that I didn't pick one or three, and then we had an argument on the back of it.
2: You never go the middle, Woodsy. You never go the middle.
1: I just thought it'd be nice.
0: He wants a peek, and that's. I think this is a footy thing.
2: It's
0: where you just everyone's sizes, and
1: I did it in school and everything.
0: Once again, a footy thing.
2: We're trying to help you out. This is us trying to help you out here, Woodsy,
1: to explain it away as being maybe just a
2: natural curiosity. A student of the science of male
1: anatomy.
2: Yes, thank you. But no, you've always been this.
1: Quite weird.
2: If there are three urinals, you've got to go one or three. That is the rule, not the middle.
1: No.
0: Yeah, well, let's ask the callers.
1: Okay.
0: Matt, good morning.
3: Good morning. How are you guys?
1: Good, Matty. How are you, brother?
3: Good. Yeah, look, I was just listening and I was feeling pretty... Like, I could relate to some of these people that are going through what they're going through when they're trying to do some private business with Woodsy there. Mm. You, honestly, are the person that makes me want to go to the disabled bathroom, but then...
0: Maddie.
3: You know, it's a double conundrum there where if you use that one, you get abused for using it because you actually don't need it.
0: Or people think you're doing something else.
1: Yeah.
3: Oh, well, it depends where you are. If you're out for the night or something. But,
1: Maddie, disappointing.
3: Yeah, honestly, it's just when you're packing small like me and you peek over,
1: Maddie, we come in all shapes and sizes, brother. It's all good.
2: So what's he saying? He comes in peace. He's just interested. He doesn't judge. He supports.
1: Yeah,
2: and he wants to collect in his mind
0: data,
2: an understanding
1: of
2: where
1: on a deeper level
2: at.
1: With my person I'm having a conversation with.
0: Yeah, actually, you know when they release that report of the sizes around the world, and then they actually award a nation.
1: I'd love to be on that committee.
0: Which is Congo, usually, by the way.
1: Yeah.
0: Woodsy's actually collated all that data.
1: Yes, I'm the one they got to go to, and I get to see the 20,000 they get to survey.
2: But you said something that you just said you like to strike up a conversation.
1: Yeah, I do.
2: You know why you do that?
1: Why is that?
2: Because once you're eyeballing them. It's not much further just to drop the eyes a little bit.
1: Don't give away my secret stock.
2: It's not as obvious. That's what you're doing.
0: Dale in Penrith, what do you think about this?
4: My suggestion is I can stand next to Woodsy, he can hold mine, and I can hold his.
1: Oh, this is my type of man, big dolly. This is
4: Let's go all the way.
1: That's it, brother.
0: Dale, what are you doing next Monday?
1: Whoever finishes first loses.
4: It's a deal. It's a deal. I'm there.
0: Oh, Dale, you can be the
1: personal inspector.
0: You can be the associate inspector in our bathrooms.
1: I'm not give you a complete rundown on Tuesday morning on the show.
2: What have we created?
0: What has happened, Dale? If you're free, we'll see you next Monday at the Convertum party.
1: On you, brother.
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32: Morning, I'm Lauren Howarth. Drivers are being urged to remain patient with major changes to the Warringah Freeway facing their first real test this morning. The new traffic conditions are designed to reduce congestion and stop motorists switching lanes at the last second. Meantime, the M52 bus route between Parramatta and the CBD through Ryde will start running again from June 21. A man's been charged with 3 counts of murder and 1 of attempted murder in Sydney's southwest. Emergency crews were called to a Rosemeadow home yesterday morning after reports of an assault. Police say they were all members of the same family. Witnesses will give evidence today as public hearings in the Royal Commission on Anti-Semitism get underway. It was launched in the wake of the Bondi Beach terror attack, with the first block of hearings to take place in Sydney. And Sam Kerr has become Chelsea's all-time top goal scorer in the Women's Super League. The Matildas captain netting her 64th goal overnight, saying she doesn't know if it gets more special than this.
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32: Our very own Aaron Wood says there are positives to take from Manly's 18-16 loss to Penrith.
0: They did lose, but they showed Fosbor there's a bit of light there. Mm. You know, they pushed the Premiers all the way to the end of the game. 18-16, they had opportunities at the back end of the game with the sin bin, but the class of Penrith, just way too good.
32: It was Kieran Foran's first loss as interim coach, the defeat also ending the side's four-game win streak. While the Sharks ran out 52-10 winners over the Tigers, and the Knights hung on to beat the Rabbitohs 42-38.
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32: Triple M Sydney weather. Cloudy today, the high chance of rain, 23 the max in Auburn and the city. Tomorrow, blue skies. You can win $50,000 cash to spend however you like with Triple M's $50,000 no repeat workday.
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4: Bo away today, he'll be back again tomorrow. Dr. Chris Brown filling in the meantime, and I've got good news.
5: What is it?
4: The Gascock is back.
5: Great news for you.
4: Yeah, so Brownie, yes. What we've done since, sadly, Kyle and Jackie O have disbanded, we've decided to welcome their listeners that are floating around and borrow a few segments.
5: Yeah.
4: We've tweaked this one. They have the Cash Cock. We've turned it into the Gascock.
5: Okay.
4: And basically, Woodsy is dressed up.
0: I'm the big Gascock.
5: You are the big cock.
0: Yes, Gascock.
5: Yeah. Could I become the official vet of the the Gascock?
0: Yeah.
4: Yes.
5: You what could. What an honour.
0: Mate, I would love you to be there with me.
5: I could vet check you before and then vet check you after.
0: So when you're checking, what are you checking?
5: All the important areas.
0: Yes.
5: Blood pressure, heart rate, just confirmation. Make sure you're fit and able.
0: Okay,
5: and
0: yeah,
4: so
0: I love
4: not
0: that.
4: Thermometer?
5: To continue. Oh, I think that would be appropriate.
4: Yep.
0: One or two?
5: Both?
0: Yes.
5: Yep, I think. And from what I hear, things got pretty vicious out there.
0: Mate, so, look, and it wasn't the... I thought, because I had to go run around with some people. I tripped over. The young lads were great. It was the old mums that were just touchy. You know what I mean? Mm. Like, they were grabbing certain spots where there was no petrol vouchers.
5: Do we need to pad the cock?
0: I think we do.
4: Probably.
0: The cock needs padding everywhere.
4: It needs a safety box or whatever you use in cricket.
0: Oh, you're talking about down there? I thought you meant the whole gas cock.
4: Oh, no. I was just talking about your primary.
0: You sicko cat.
4: Yeah, sorry.
5: Do we wrap you in like in a foam, or do we just pad specific areas?
0: Wrap me
5: that
0: in
5: are
0: bubble wrap
5: at risk.
0: You know that bubble wrap?
5: Yeah. Imagine the sound of you running in bubble wrap
4: would be actually amazing.
0: No,
4: I would enjoy
0: great.
4: That. Oh. So it's all happening Friday. You are back in the Gascock costume.
0: Do we know where I'm heading out to?
4: Yes, Penrith Golf Club once again.
0: Yes,
4: we know
0: great.
4: Where that is.
5: There'll be a hole-in-one there.
4: There'll definitely be a hole-in-one there. We will give you more details throughout the week. But get ready to score yourself a whole bunch of fuel vouchers on Friday at Penrith Golf Club. Now, next, this is very timely with you joining us, Dr. Chris Brown. Tonight on Channel 7, you are part of Glenn and Mick's Celebrity Intervention.
5: Yes.
4: We want to quiz you a bit on that next, if you don't mind. It is Bo Ryan, Kat and Woodsy on Triple M.

0: listening to Bo Ryan, Kat and Woodsy on Triple M. Bowie away today. He'll be back again tomorrow. In the meantime, we have Dr. Chris Brown joining us. And interestingly enough, you will see him on your screens.
1: Oh, yes.
0: Channel 7 tonight, Glenn and Mick's Celebrity Intervention. I got a bit of a sneak peek of it, so I have seen your episode already.
1: You can still make eye contact with me, which is impressive, Kat. Oh, I have a feeling you're going to learn possibly too much about me tonight.
0: It's pretty funny.
2: That's a good thing, but...
1: It is. Like, I realised halfway through this intervention, I had a very strange upbringing.
0: Yeah.
1: Because my old man's a vet, right?
2: Yeah.
1: Like me. And so I grew up around animals, but not not just dogs and cats. Like, we had everything. I had a pet penguin for a period of time. We had, I had a cow, I had chickens.
0: Didn't you have a donkey?
1: A donkey.
0: Yeah.
1: Yeah, a donkey. And we used to go on these really weird trips. This isn't in the show tonight, but it was, the intervention reminded me of just how bizarre my life was. When I was like 10 or 11, all the kids, every single kid at school wanted to go to Disneyland, right? That was the key thing, to go to Disneyland. But we instead, because Dad was into birds of the feathered variety, we went to wetlands. So we went on a world wetland trip.
0: Oh, brilliant.
1: And there was one stage we were in like the Channel Islands just south of England. And we went to this endangered species zoo.
2: Yeah.
1: Me and my brothers and mum and dad. And they said, look, you kids outside of opening hours can wander around the zoo. But one thing you cannot do, there is a gorilla who only comes out outside of opening hours.
2: Jesus.
1: Because he's a bit socially inept and he's not really capable of fitting in. Do not approach that gorilla and do not make eye contact.
0: Oh, boy. Okay.
1: And his name was The Hobbit. I remember him
2: the
1: really
2: Hobbit.
1: Quick. So what do three boys do?
2: Oh,
1: straight.
2: First thing you do.
1: Straight to the gorilla. So we turn up to the gorilla and there are no zookeepers. No one's around. And so this gorilla was sitting in the corner and he didn't want to make eye contact. So he moved. So he had to look at us.
0: Oh, God.
1: And then he moved to avoid us and we moved around.
2: Oh, so you followed him.
1: Followed him around. I'm 10, right? So I don't really know better. And we were wondering what happens if you keep on making eye contact with the gorilla. We found out pretty quickly. He turned, made eye contact with me.
2: Yeah.
1: Pooed in his hand and threw it.
2: Yes! How good is that?
1: And scored a direct hit.
2: On you or your brother?
0: On me.
2: Oh, no.
0: Yes.
2: It was in the face.
1: And it was honestly the highlight of the holiday. The fact that had happened. And just to see a gorilla.
2: I wish they had that on film.
0: I was going to say, if it only had iPhones then.
1: So it's that sort of thing where you're like, what were you thinking? And so you'll see lots and hear lots of different moments where you're like, wow, that was a strange way to live and strange way to go about your life.
0: Was there anything that didn't make the cut that you can reveal to us?
2: Ooh.
1: No, pretty much everything's in, unfortunately. my old man.
2: I was about to say, does he make a cameo in there?
1: Graham Brown is there.
2: The big man.
1: Yes, you'll look out for this tonight. Graham has an interesting technique where he tells the punchline to a story first.
2: Okay.
1: Which is unorthodox. Yeah. But I once, this actually isn't in the show tonight, but I got into trouble when Dad was practicing as a vet in Newcastle. He used to treat a lot of koalas. And as you know, koalas get a lot of chlamydia.
0: Mm-hmm.
2: Oh, really? Oh,
1: yeah, it's very common.
2: I think I've heard you actually say that, yeah.
1: Yeah, yeah. And so one day I was listening to Dad, because I want to be a vet as well, and listening to Dad talk about the koalas and the chlamydia, and then he talked about how he had a sore eye, a bit of an eye infection. So I just naturally assumed that Dad caught chlamydia and had a chlamydia eye infection from the koalas. So I told everyone at school. They went around the school. A lot of the parents found out. And then Dad found out through another kid at school, through his dad, that Dad had chlamydia and he caught it from a koala.
2: Oh, great.
1: Set him back socially in the Newcastle area.
2: Just what you want to be known as.
1: Quite a while.
0: Yeah, Newcastle's just small enough for that to travel far. Oh, look, you've got to check it out. Glenn and Mick's Celebrity Intervention tonight, 7:30 on 7 and 7 Plus. Can I just say, they reveal clips of your early, early, early TV career.
2: How was it, Kat?
0: It is the most awkward but wonderful thing. It's like you're trying to be someone else, but
1: you... Who am I? Some really ocker bloke who doesn't
0: speak. So funny.
1: Like, remember Sam Worthington? It's sort of like a cross between Sam Worthington and Russell Crowe in the way
2: really?
1: I speak.
2: So you sort of narrate
1: deep and really Australian.
0: It's so good. Enjoy
1: and
0: it.
1: Never
0: tonight.
1: With an animal owner. Just shirt off.
0: Just in Speedos the entire time.
2: Oh, I love it.
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5: 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And major permanent southbound changes on the Warringah Freeway will impact how you access the Harbour Bridge and Tunnel. 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
1: That's Meat Bin. After Bocat and Woodsy, Triple M's going non-stop at nine with Sydney's Good Times and Greatest Hits from the Lemonhead. It's you, Mrs. Robinson. Jesus, how does a dose of Triple M's awesome 80s from Europe sound? As soon as this came out, it was an instant classic from The Killers. Somebody told me you had a boyfriend. Somebody told me. In an hour, cracking tunes coming your way straight after Triple M Breakfast with Bo Cat and Woodsy. No ads. Oh, my God.
0: We are about 10 minutes off inviting more people to our Convert 'em to Yes Men's party, which is in exactly a week's time. But Dr. Chris Brown filling in for Bo for today. I've got a bit of a bone to pick with you. I've been thinking about this for a little while.
1: Wow.
0: Yeah.
2: Another intervention of sorts.
0: A little bit. There's something that disturbs me a bit about you.
1: Yes.
0: It is Bo Ryan, Cat and Woodsy on Triple M.

0: You're listening to Bo Ryan, Kat and Woodsy on Triple M. Bo Ryan off today. He'll be back again tomorrow. Filling in for him today is Dr. Chris Brown. And I'm glad you're here, Browning.
1: Really?
0: Yes.
2: It's not a good sign, Browning. When she says, I'm glad you're here, that's not a good sign.
1: I've misread Kat.
2: You've misread. And the look on her face, yeah. I know, I can read Kat like a book. She's ready to go.
0: Oh, I've been thinking about this for a few weeks now. I puppy sit a French bulldog.
1: And lovely thing to do.
0: He's like my baby. I love him. Yeah. Like, he's a mum to him.
2: And, yeah, you are. You've brought him in the studio a couple of times.
0: And the owners, who are my very close friends, he's very food motivated. He really likes your treats. And so they've ended up buying a whole bunch of your dog products that you sell.
1: Nice. I didn't hear anything bad so far.
3: What was the name of the product again?
1: They're called Drool.
2: Drool.
0: Drool. Yeah. Drool. And they give me, when they hand over the dog, they give me basically a satchel of all your stuff.
1: It's important.
0: And I was like, great. Oh, wow. I'll tell Brownie that you're using his stuff. He'll be
1: beautiful.
0: Stoked.
1: I'm only hearing upside so far.
0: Okay. Anyway, French bulldog, if anyone has one, they have a bit of trouble pooping. Like,
2: what do
0: they
2: mean?
0: Just, it doesn't, they don't, they're not clean when it comes, like, the poop comes out. Sometimes a poop still's trapped there and you have to tap their backside.
2: So it sticks on the anus.
0: Yeah, they've got it. It's, what is it? Is it their short legs?
1: I think the proper medical term is not a clean snap.
2: Not a clean snap. Okay. Gets caught in the hair. I get that problem.
1: I mean, it's not as bad as some sort of oodles that you can have.
0: Get stuck in
1: the
0: hair.
1: You
0: have
1: a lot of things stuck there. But yeah.
0: But so part of the satchel of the multiple things that they give me is Brownie has these wipes. Uh-huh. So it's like baby wipes. Oh. And you wipe their ass essentially to clean them.
2: To pull the poo out.
0: Yeah. Yep.
1: You can wipe many things with them, but that is one of them.
0: Oh,
1: yeah.
0: I thought that was the only reason.
1: No, like their face.
2: The
1: eye gunk.
0: I thought it was purely for the backside.
1: No, they're not bum wipes.
2: They're drool on the face.
1: Like they're wipes for sort of
0: I thought it was dog toilet paper.
1: No. I don't sell dog toilet. I mean, there might be a market there, but
2: mate.
0: I mean, that's the purpose that they use it for, this French bulldog, because that's his genuine issue.
1: But
0: the problem is, I have to do this pretty much every time he goes. Ooh. And so as I've got the wipe and I'm, you know, really tidying him up in the back area, all I see is Dr. Chris Brown's face on these wipes, like this big cheesy grin. His face makes up the entire
2: one he's got
0: wipe.
2: Right now.
1: It's head.
0: You're smiling at me as I'm wiping a dog's bum, and it is so disconcerting for me.
1: If you look closely, Kat, I'm not smiling. I'm winking at you because something else is winking at you as you do that cleaning.
2: And wagging its tail.
1: Just wagging the tail. It's a look of happiness.
2: And the leg starts kicking.
1: Of contentment, of cleanliness. That's my gift to you. That's why I'm smiling, because I know that you're going through a beautiful moment there. So it's a bonding experience.
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32: Good morning, I'm Lauren Howarth. A much-loved bus service is making a comeback. The M52 route will link Parramatta to the city via ride starting from June 21, 5 years after it was axed. While new traffic conditions on the Warringah Freeway are facing their first real test this morning. A man still in court today charged over an alleged triple murder in Sydney's southwest. Police say the incident happened at a family home in Rosemeadow yesterday. The 32-year-old's also been charged with one count of attempted murder. The Royal Commission on Anti-Semitism, launched in the wake of the Bondi terror attack, will start public hearings today. Around a dozen witnesses are due to speak in Sydney. And the state government's introducing legislation this week to crack down on servos failing to comply with petrol price rules. The proposed laws will create new offences and increase penalties for those that don't report accurate prices and availability through the Fuel Check app and website.
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32: The Panthers have snapped Manly's four-game win streak with an 18-16 victory at CommBank. Penrith co-captain Nathan Cleary has told Triple M their opponents made them work for the win.
1: Sort of back in that grindy style, and I love to take in the game, but it was good fun, and Manly are a great side. They're playing really well, but super proud of our effort, particularly going down to 12 in that sort of last 15-minute period. Under the pump a bit, but came through.
32: While the Tigers went down to Cronulla 52-10 and the Knights beat the Rabbitohs 42-38.
2: Have you been paying attention? 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
32: Triple M Sydney weather. Grey skies with a chance of rain today, 23 the top in Campbelltown and the city, tomorrow nice and sunny. 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
7: We cannot wait. This is happening in 1 week's time.
8: Why couldn't it be that morning?
7: I know. Why couldn't it?
8: One more week, Doc.
7: Doc.
8: You coming? I'm a maybe. You check that diary. You're talking me around.
7: Okay,
8: I like what I'm hearing.
7: I thought we'd get you with jet playing. That's a big one. I thought we'd get you with free-flowing drinks.
8: Yes. You know what's really got me interested?
9: Oh, what, Doc?
8: Our caller before.
7: Now, Alex, you're already a listener. What could you bring to the party? Do you have a specific skill in mind?
16: I'm a fire circus performer, so I could bring a fire show you guys if you want.
8: Like a fire twirler?
16: Yeah. Fire breathing, fire eating, you name it, I can do it.
7: And there's two of them. He's bringing another fire twirler. We're hoping to get the whole circus,
8: yes.
7: I'm not going to lie.
8: But to be, for clarity,
9: yep.
8: Not fire twirling.
9: No,
8: LED twirling. We're LED twirling.
9: We might bring a smoke screen.
8: Yeah, maybe some smoke just to sort of increase. We're going to have to, it is daytime, we're going to have to close the curtains.
7: Yeah, does make the LED a little tough, I'm not going
9: to
7: lie.
9: This party could turn into a rave.
7: It could.
8: Okay, so maybe like we're sort of multitasking the LED twirler into basically a human light machine.
9: With jet on in the background.
7: Oh, I love this.
8: Becoming a very different morning now.
7: Are you going to be my girl and just...
8: Yeah.
7: We're going to need a lot of newspaper to board up the windows to just darken the place.
8: That's going to imply a different kind of party.
7: Yeah, well, I'm okay with it. We could just privacy is what I'm after.
9: Any party's a good party.
7: Exactly. But this is shaping up very nicely. We're inviting people in mass.
8: Yep.
7: 133353. Who are you bringing that doesn't currently listen to us? And we want to convert them all over. Because once you get a feel for us, like Brownie, you hang around.
8: I love the amps. I mean, you hook me in.
7: That's it.
9: That's what we want.
8: It's the whole thing, right? You get your footy, you get your music, you get your chat, you get your woodsy, you get your urinal.
7: And that's all you need.
8: It's the worst.
7: That is all you need. So 133353, we'll invite some more people.

0: You will be seeing that live in a week's time at our party, Convert 'em to the M's. Jet will be playing. It is Bo Ryan, Kat and Woodsy on Triple M. Bo off today. He'll be back tomorrow. Brownie, Chris Brown, filling in for him today.
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0: This is happening. Like it's great. It's catchy,
2: if that
0: isn't it?
2: Song is live, yeah. Next week, I'll be there.
0: Oh, really? Get to play that song.
3: I love that song. Imagine that.
0: Oh, love it. This is happening next week. This time, at this time, we would be thinking about getting our, you know, getting our outfits on.
4: Yes.
0: Getting it together. Ordering our Ubers.
2: Woodsy getting his outfit off.
4: Well, I'm actually wearing a Triple M jacket, so I will not be taking that off, Doc, because everyone wants a piece of it.
0: Yeah, they do.
4: No one's getting it. Yeah. What were you wearing?
0: You know what? I'm giving away Woodsy's jacket next Monday.
4: No chance. It could be on for young and old. Yeah.
2: That'll get the people in. That would convert me over to the M's if I had a shot at Woodsy's jacket.
4: I'll tell you what. If there's one bloke that's going to have a shot, Joe from the Gong, oh, mate, we could have a mad wrestle off.
0: Oh, I cannot wait. For context, Joe from the Gong has never been invited to any party, but he shows up anyway, and now he's just invited to all of them.
2: He's part of the family, exactly. Mate. Bo, Kat, Woodsy, and
0: Joe from Wollongong. Yeah. All right, we need to invite more people. We want this room packed. We are filling all of it. Let's go to Michelle in Kurnell. Good morning, Michelle.
5: Morning.
2: Hey, Michelle.
0: Oh, I feel
4: Is it close Kurnell or far Kurnell?
0: Yes. Oh, I miss Bo once
4: that was
0: we did
4: Bo,
0: that.
4: Yes. That's me.
2: I was slow on the uptake, wasn't I?
0: Yeah, that's okay.
2: I failed the ultimate test, the far Kurnell.
0: Oh, hearing you say it.
2: They didn't teach that at vet school. Yeah. Like, no. You might be surprised to know. That wasn't part of the curriculum, but it should have been.
4: That's right, mate.
0: Michelle, now you are a listener of the M's, is that correct?
5: That's right.
0: Wonderful. Now, who do you have with you that you're thinking that we can convert?
5: Tammy, my best friend Tammy.
0: Okay. How do you know Tammy? What does she do?
5: Pilates.
0: We do Pilates.
4: She's flexible.
5: Yeah.
0: I love how that's where your head goes immediately.
4: Well, that's what Pilates is, isn't it?
0: Well, no.
4: It's about downward dog and all that sort of stuff.
0: Isolating strength.
2: You're a reformer kind of person, yeah. Michelle? You and Tammy on the reformers? Is that how it works?
5: No, haven't tried that yet.
2: Okay.
4: Oh, you're not a fan, Shelley?
5: No, I just finding time to do that one. That's all.
4: Fair enough.
0: Yeah. She likes what she likes. What sort of that working for her, she's happy.
4: What's she like? What sort of radio is Tammy into?
5: Gold.
4: Old.
0: Gold.
4: Okay.
5: I borrowed her car and that's what was on.
4: Disgraceful.
0: Okay. All right. Well, we need to talk about that with her. Good morning, Tammy.
6: Good morning. How are you?
4: Morning,
0: Very
4: Tammy.
0: Very good. Now, we believe you're a gold listener.
4: What's doing there?
2: We're not angry. We're just disappointed.
6: Oh, yeah. I listen to Christian O'Connell.
4: Who's that?
0: The English bloke from Melbourne.
4: Oh, that's yes.
6: And Amanda and Jamesy.
2: Yeah.
0: Oh, well, we love Amanda.
2: Yeah, can't say a bad word about Amanda and Jonesy.
4: We love Amanda and Jonesy. Yeah.
2: But I reckon we're a chance at getting it across from Christian.
4: Oh.
2: You know.
4: No, it's a no-brainer. our laughs are actually genuine over here.
2: You're saying people aren't being paid to laugh?
4: Not really. Our jokes are quite funny, aren't they?
0: Dr. Chris, so bitchy of you.
2: Once I get the claws out, Kat, they do not go back in.
0: Gee, he's got claws this morning. What are you going to say about us when we're not in the room?
4: Geez.
0: Good Lord.
4: No, we're not letting him go. He's coming back tomorrow.
0: No, I know. Tammy, I feel like we're in with a chance here.
4: Yeah.
6: Well, I sort of think Michelle's tried to convert me anyway because I jumped in my car and you guys were on.
4: Oh, lovely, Michelle.
0: That's the way to do it, Michelle.
4: Michelle deserves a prize for that.
0: Yeah, she does. We're going to sort Michelle out with something extra for just doing that alone.
2: And you know what? Triple M, I reckon, is the best soundtrack to Pilates I've ever heard.
4: Oh, yes.
6: Oh, really?
4: Thunder. Yeah. No.
0: Shut to the heart.

0: Because you're too late. You give love.
1: It just naturally relaxes the muscles. It gives you so much more range, I reckon, Michelle. Tammy?
2: Yeah, I think so.
1: Don't you think? I think so. Everything just is at ease once you hear Jimmy Barnes.
3: We've got a playlist for Tammy then. We'll have to give her a playlist.
0: Yeah. He operates
1: on a certain frequency that just soothes the mind.
3: Oh, yes.
1: It's like meditation for you.
4: I've heard enough. Michelle, Tammy, congratulations. We will see you on the 11th next week. Bring the whole Pilates class.
3: Yeah, bring the Pilates group, Tam.
4: Invite the whole Pilates group.
2: We're tomorrow night at Pilates.
4: Oh, I love this. Yes. We're going to convert them.
3: Let them
4: in
3: know
4: mass.
3: We're expecting them.
4: Yes, cannot Thanks. Wait.
2: Yeah.
4: No we'll worries. Do. And at the very least, you'll enjoy the delicious food there as well. 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
6: Have you been paying attention? Is back on 10. Join Tom, Ann and Sam as they unleash laughs with your favourite comedy crew. 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Tonight after MasterChef on 10. A crash reported in Borkum Hills on Cropley Drive just near Turner Avenue, causing delays in both directions. It's summing up on the Warringah Freeway southbound from Willoughby Road towards the Harbour Crossings, and Strathfield stacked up both directions, Centenary Drive at Arthur Street. 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
3: Nads Meat Bin. After Bocat Woodsy, Triple M's going non-stop at 9 with Sydney's Good Times and Greatest Hits from the Lemonhead. Powder's a dose of Triple M's awesome 80s from Europe South. And as soon as this came out, it was an instant classic from the Killers. Somebody told me. In an hour of cracking tunes coming your way straight after Triple M Breakfast with Bo, Cat and Woodsy. No ads, oh my God.
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4: An incident at the Knights game has gone viral when Nikita Zoo dropped the Knights mascot. We want to touch on that next. It's Bo Ryan, Kat and Woodsy. Dr. Chris Brown filling in for Bo today. They got married.

0: You're listening to Bo Ryan, Kat and Woodsy on Triple M. Bo off for today, but he'll be back again tomorrow. In the meantime, Dr. Chris Brown filling in. We were having a laugh at the start of the show about the viral incident. The Key to Zoo, you know, one of our favourite boxers. That we've,
1: the butcher, friend, he's a madman.
0: We've had him in here. He is one of the quirkiest guys I've ever met in my life. At the Knights game, involved in a bit of a scuffle with the mascot.
1: They decided to have a live sparring session with a trainer, and then towards the end, the Knights mascot, who was nearby, who is a knight.
2: A good-looking, fit-looking mascot,
1: yeah,
2: too.
1: Yeah, wearing a lot of padding and sort of probably doesn't have the best vision through his sort of knight's helmet thing, steps into the ring and decides, just for the show, just to, like, start swinging a few punches at Nikita Zoo.
2: Oh, my God.
0: Boy.
1: He doesn't clearly see exactly where he's throwing them, but one of them looks like it connects.
2: It lands.
1: And it awakes something.
2: The butcher's eyes just start opening up.
1: Nikita Zoo just goes, no one punches me, and swings back and puts the Knights mascot on his backside in the ring, quick smart. And it all of a sudden escalates. He goes from being a bit of a joke, a bit of fun, to all of a sudden, oh, hang on.
2: Oh, yeah.
1: This became a real fight.
0: Yeah.
1: And it is always, I've got a theory.
2: Yeah, go on, hit us with it.
1: I've got a theory that a play fight, someone's always taking it more seriously than the other.
2: Totally agree. Yeah. Totally agree.
1: And it always escalates into something far bigger.
2: Yep.
1: And becomes a serious fight. So there's no such thing as play fighting.
0: No.
2: Well, I remember a training. So Gal, obviously, he's had boxing fights, Paul Gallen. And you do, like, body shots, so body sparring. And then the rule was no headshots. And there's always one in the group that might just have a little. And I remember I accidentally just flicked him on the chin one day. I dead set copped 10 of the best in my head afterwards. And, you know, I deserved it. But it's like, oh, I just wish I didn't accidentally flick him.
0: Yeah. It's always a way, though, there's someone that can actually fight.
2: Yeah, that's
0: the
2: problem.
0: And they think they're going halfway, but their halfway is something different. I remember I was working in Perth in radio, and we had Danny Green come in.
2: Oh, yes.
0: And we had a pinata set up and a mascot. And we were just play fighting with a pinata, and something set off Danny Green, and he punched the pinata. He punched straight through it. Oh. A lollipop shattered against his fist. Like, this lollipop just, I've never seen anything like it. And then he went to play punch the mascot in the stomach, but his half play punch actually knocked the wind out of the guy. And you just heard this.
2: The average Joe's not used to a normal punch from a boxer.
1: No, you never are. And you never know who's inside a mascot costume.
0: No.
1: It could be like a 12-year-old girl. It can happen. So never punch on with a mascot.
2: Have you seen the South Sydney mascot? It's an 80-year-old bloke.
1: Yeah. You've got to be so careful.
2: Oh,
1: I was at a medieval festival a couple of years ago. A great example of this. They asked me to have a play fight with swords and full medieval armour in the main arena at the medieval festival. A crowd of 10,000 are baying for blood. The guy who I was up against was the national swords champion.
2: So he's a goer. He knows what he's doing.
1: And a big unit. And I was just in one of those little slit helmets, but made of steel.
2: Yep.
1: And I sort of waddle out with my sword, thinking this is just going to be, we'll just clang swords for a couple of minutes and we'll be happy. He saw me, ran at me, and all I saw through my little slit was a sword going up into the air. The next thing I know, I'm on the ground.
2: What?
1: He tried to brain me and take my head off.
2: Yeah.
1: He gave me, opened me up through the helmet.
2: What?
1: Split my forehead. I had a 2-week concussion.
0: Jeez.
2: That doggy
0: just for
2: sense.
0: A bit of fun.
1: It always escalates.
0: Oh. Yeah. Let's throw the 133353. When did the play fight escalate? Because it always does. Did someone end up through a wall? What happened?
2: Yes.
0: Give us a call. Our favourite caller will score an awesome prize. And also, we've got those tickets to Split Ends up for grabs as well.
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6: 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Checking your M's, the M4 slowing city bound from the M7 at Eastern Creek towards the Prospect Highway. It's busy again from Woodville Road to Silverwater Road. An earlier car breakdown is now cleared westbound off the M4 at Clyde near James Roos Drive, with all lanes now reopened. 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
0: Morning, I'm Lauren Howarth. Major changes to the Warringah Freeway are facing their first real test this morning. The new traffic conditions are designed to reduce congestion and stop drivers switching lanes at the last second. Meantime, the M52 bus route connecting Parramatta to the city via Ryde is coming back, with services to start running from June 21. A man's due in court today charged with murdering three members of his own family in Sydney's southwest. Emergency crews were called to a home in Rosemeadow yesterday.
1: The Royal Commission on Anti-Semitism, launched after the Bondi terror attack, will hold its first public hearing in Sydney today. The two-week block will run through to May 15. And a special moment for Matilda's captain, Sam Kerr. She's become Chelsea's all-time top goal scorer in the Women's Super League after slotting her 64th goal overnight.
2: It feels amazing to be even in the same category as some of those players, but I'm absolutely honoured.
4: Footy's back, and there's only one call that matters, Triple M. Listen live or stream on Listener for the call fans actually want to hear.
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1: Manly's winning streak under interim coach Kieran Foran has come to an end. The Sea Eagles losing to the Panthers 18-16 at Combank last night to wrap up round 9. And our very own Aaron Wood says the Tigers certainly had a tough day, hammered by the Sharks 52-10.
24: They lose Adam Dewey in the first 10 minutes. Samuel Lafaina goes down, Api Korosau. We know the news of Jerome Luai, and that's going to be the chatter out of the Tigers at the moment. Now, if they lose games, is it a distraction with Jerome Luai?
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1: Triple M Sydney weather. Grey skies with a chance of rain today, 23 the top in Campbelltown and the city. Tomorrow, nice and sunny. You can win $50,000 cash to spend however you like with Triple M's $50,000 no-repeat workday.
26: Ads meet bin. After Bocat Woodsy, Triple M's going non-stop at 9 with Sydney's Good Size and Greatest Hits from the Lemonhead. Powder's a dose of Triple M's awesome 80s from Europe South. And as soon as this came out, it was an instant classic from the Killers. Somebody told me. In an hour, cracking tunes coming your way straight after Triple M Breakfast with Bo Cat and Woodsy. No ads. Oh, my God.
0: We're asking on 133353, when did the play fighting go wrong after the weekend? The Keita Zoo and the Knights mascot, bit of a play fight, always ends up awry. There's no such thing.
1: No, because you never establish the rules and someone always just drifts a little bit higher, a little bit harder, and all of a sudden it what was a bit of a joke is all of a sudden a full-blown fist fight.
0: Yeah, game on. Someone gets competitive.
24: Oh, yes.
0: Jonathan in French's Forest, good morning.
27: Good morning, team. How is everyone?
0: Very good, Jonathan. What happened? When did the play fighting turn into something a bit more serious?
27: So I've got a young sister, a couple of years younger than me. We were over in the UK and we were kind of play fighting in the front garden. It got a little bit serious. It went on. And she got me with a good kind of hit. And I picked up one of those umbrellas that you press the button and it kind of pops open.
24: Oh, yep.
27: And I kind of took a step back and like really quite hard flicked it at her and pressed the button. The whole top flew off and hit her square on the bridge of the nose, broke a nose, gave her two black eyes.
26: Oh, Jonathan!
27: She was about 12.
26: Oh, that he says.
0: What did the parents say about that?
27: I wasn't treated very nicely for a few weeks.
26: It was only an accident, Jono. Come on, mate.
27: Yeah, it was only but it was a bit of a pattern of taking things a little bit too seriously.
0: Does she still bring it up when you least expect it?
27: My sister and I don't talk very often, actually. She can't breathe through her nose. Probably
24: the nose is facing diagonal, so it's hard to breathe out of one nostril.
0: It all started with the umbrella, and it's never been the same.
27: Yeah.
26: Oh, brother. Did you own it, or did you run? How did you handle it at that age?
27: I was right in the front garden. There was nowhere to run to.
24: Run away from your parents, because there's something coming.
0: That's what we're after. 133353. When did the play fight turn into something more serious? We'll take more calls next. It is Bo Ryan, Kat and Woodsy on Triple M. Bo off today, we'll be back again tomorrow. Dr. Chris Brown in the fill-in seat.

0: You're listening to Bo Ryan, Kat and Woodsy on Triple M. Dr. Chris Brown filling in for Bo today. Bo will be back tomorrow, and he would have loved this topic. We're talking about when when play fights just get a little bit out of hand. It starts fun, yeah. And then someone ends up getting hurt.
1: Because it's always just having a bit of a laugh,
2: yeah.
1: Right?
2: Yep.
1: And it always escalates.
0: It does. Someone gets competitive. Steve, what happened with you?
3: Yeah, my younger sister and I always used to have a constant battle. And what happened was we in a tit-for-tat battle. Anyway, I brought out the family air rifle.
1: Oh, my God.
4: Brother.
0: Jeez.
3: She started running away, so I shot her in the... And then...
0: In the where? Hang on, you shot her in the
1: what? Shoot her?
3: Shot her in the back as she was running away from me.
1: Good. Ooh. That's yeah. That's where the brave ones shoot.
3: Yeah. Yeah. Anyway, she hid on top of our cubby house at home, and she kept singing out my name. So I went into the cubby house to find out where she was. Little did I know that she was hiding on the roof. And as I walked out, she knocked me out with a baseball bat.
0: Got him! Yes.
4: Jeez, that's tit for tat in your household.
1: Steve, you really that really escalated.
4: Do you love your sister, Steve, yeah. And does she love you back?
3: Yeah, she did. Yeah, she passed away now, but yeah, she did. She did. We got on really well, actually.
1: Oh, that's Steve, awesome. Oh. That is unbelievable. You're not part of a mafia family, are you? I'm hearing shooting in the back and baseball bats. This is quite something.
3: There are some connections there, but
0: won't have. Oh, okay. You know what? We reached for the stars, and we actually landed
1: on
0: the roof.
1: We did. We really did. Amazing, Steve.
0: Wow.
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7: 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We've got major permanent southbound changes on the Warringah Freeway and surrounding roads impacting how you access the Harbour Bridge and Tunnel. Expect delays and extra traffic diverting through North Sydney on Miller Street and southbound using Berry Street to access both the bridge and the tunnel. 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
26: If you missed a break, it's not too late.
0: Oh, usually we throw this out to the text line, but we've got our own very special guest in the studio joining us while Bo was away today. He'll be back tomorrow, but Dr. Chris Brown, it's been an absolute pleasure having you in.
1: It's been a lot of fun, guys. Thank
0: you. Yeah, it's always fun, but we're actually going to see your celebrity intervention with Glenn and Mick tonight, 7:30 on Channel 7. Here's a little bit of a taster.
27: Chris Brown is in the hot seat.
28: You have to stop taking your shirt off.
29: It needs to stop, am I right? Yeah! Well, some of the girls.
27: Joined by Denise Scott, Glenn and Mick dive deep into his past.
30: All I ever wanted as a kid was a cow.
31: I got a bike for my trouble.
27: As the hot seat gets heated.
30: What are you looking for here? What's your KPI?
32: I don't know, stop it, Chris.
33: Behave yourself.
0: Before you came in, we got word that you were coming in today, yeah. So I got a little bit of a sneak peek of your episode, ooh, yeah, which is airing tonight. One bit that we haven't touched on that I was quite fascinated by, they don't go into too much detail on tonight's episode, but how you got discovered, which is interesting because they focus a lot on you having your shirt off.
1: Yeah. So, yeah, I was just working as a regular vet, right, and loving what I did, right? And then I was working on the north side in Neutral Bay, and I decided on a Thursday night to go for a couple of beers at the Mossman Hotel.
34: Ooh.
1: And Thursday night, $5 steak night, you know, it had a lot of appeal. I got quite drunk. I had quite a few beers.
34: Ooh,
1: and
34: nice.
1: Got talking to someone at the bar, and she asked me, you know, what do you really do as a job? And I said, I'm a vet, and told her a few stories. There was a guy listening to that whole conversation. He thought I was making up being a vet to impress the girl, and basically to flirt.
34: No way.
1: And he comes up to me later on and goes, mate, what do you really do? I heard that conversation. I didn't believe a bit of it. What do you really do? Anyway, he eventually convinced him I was actually a vet, and he asked for my details. I thought he was trying to pick me up, to be honest. And he got me a screen test at Channel 7. Now, so I ended up 2 weeks after being in the pub, I started filming my first episode of Harry's Practice.
2: So that's how you got to start.
1: Which you'll see on tonight's episode of Celebrity Intervention. It's not great. But I was so... It happened so quickly. There were a lot of those candid camera shows around at the time, like Punk'd.
3: Yep. Mm.
1: I was convinced, because it happened so quickly, that I was in an episode of Punk'd.
3: Ah, okay.
1: I used to turn up to my shoots early to make sure they were... to see if they were setting up the hidden cameras.
0: Oh, that's
1: how
0: hilarious.
1: Paranoid I was. But that was how I started in TV. Tonight's show is how I finish in TV, I think.
3: Oh, that's the best.
1: I no longer am employable after you see that hour of television.
3: Oh, look out.
0: It's great. Your dad joins you, and some of the clips from your very first TV segments.
2: Oh, yes.
0: It's so wonderful. It's actually so endearing because I remember your first, like my first radio segment was awful.
1: Oh,
0: but it's at the time, you think you're killing it.
3: Makes it feel normal, doesn't
0: really
3: it?
0: Yeah, it does.
1: It's uncomfortable viewing, put it that way.
0: It's
3: not
0: wonderful.
3: For us.
0: Yeah. Not for us. It's wonderful for us. Thank you so much for filling
3: thanks, Doc.
0: In. You had big
3: guys.
0: Shoes to fill with the great Bowie Ryan. He will be back tomorrow.
1: He will be. I'm actually off to the bathroom cubicle, so I'm expecting Woodsy will be joining me after our early discussion around toilet etiquette.
3: I've got the door holder for you. Let's go, brother.
0: Oh, geez, look out. You just watch yourself, Dr. Chris Brown. Thanks again for joining us. 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
8: 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Now 23 minutes. Getting some relief on the M4 as well. Moving quite nicely eastbound from Agoura Road to Church Street will take you under 25 minutes now. During May, night work continues on the M7 between the M5 and Richmond Road from 7 p.m. till 7 a.m. Expect lane and ramp closures and reduced speeds. Plan ahead at livetraffic.com. 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

0: Good Times and Greatest Hits on Triple M. That is Hotel California by the Eagles. Easily one of the greatest songs ever written. Just don't ask lead guitarist Joe Walsh about what makes it special, because he does not know.
1: Everybody thinks you know what you're doing. And I just never wanted anybody to find out that I didn't have a clue.
0: Fake it till you make it. It's good advice for anyone, eh?

0: 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Well, guess which one we picked.
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0: You know what the best part about Triple M's $50,000 no repeat workday is? I mean, obviously, besides all of the music variety, of course. It's finding out how people in Sydney are playing, like Mary in Auburn.
1: Well, I listen to it at work quite a lot, so we listen to it full throughout the day at work.
0: So if you win, do you take everybody on this holiday in your office, or?
1: Definitely not. I'll be taking my husband.
0: I love the honesty, mate. It could be you very soon.
1: I can't wait.
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0: Isn't it crazy to play so filled with debauchery like Las Vegas gave us a band as good and kind as The Killers? Good times and greatest hits. This is Sydney's Triple M.
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16: Good morning, I'm Matthew Layton, and it's good to be back. Public hearings into anti-Semitism in Australia kick off today, 6 months after the deadly Bondi terror attack. In Sydney, members of the Jewish community will tell the Royal Commission about abuse at schools, universities and workplaces, while advocates and academics debate where criticism of Israel ends and anti-Semitism begins. Donald